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8: This is a new phrase that I think we'll be using more often. Nick Reiner, you know, the son of Rob Reiner.
9: Yes.
8: Cannot use his trust fund money to defend himself in the murder of his parents because there is a Slayer statute in California that says you can't inherit anything from somebody you intentionally kill.
10: That's good.
9: That is good.
8: Yeah, yeah. Yes, he's presumed innocent until conviction, but they give him. But if they give him the money now and he's found not guilty, they can get it back. So we'll see what happens. But they have a Slayer statute,
9: which I know you wish you can get.
11: And don't they have other kids? Like, he's not their only son. They have like two other kids, I thought.
9: That I don't know.
8: Yeah,
9: I don't know. How sad is that?
8: So sad and so wild the way that it happened and everything. Ugh.
11: Yeah, it looks like they had four kids. Nick, Romy, Tracy, and Jake.
10: Romy.
8: Romy.
11: R-O-M-Y.
9: Yeah.
11: Romy.
8: Very Hollywood. We all say, Harrison Ford will play Indiana Jones one more time.
9: No way.
8: Sort of. Sort of.
9: Yeah.
8: He'll be the actual model for Indy in the Disney World's upcoming attraction, Indiana Jones and the Myth of the Jade Serpent.
9: Okay.
8: So
9: that's better.
8: Yeah.
10: So I guess we're getting Harrison Ford animatronic.
9: I guess. Or video.
10: Or video. Yeah. Talking video. Yeah. That last three in Indiana Jones sucked.
9: The last good one was the one with Sean Connery.
10: Yeah.
9: That was it.
10: They had the one with Shia LaBeouf. Horrible. Terrible. Then they had
9: the alien one.
10: Alien. That was the Shia LaBeouf one.
9: That's the one.
10: Then the last one they had was horrible too. The, I don't even remember what it was called. See it.
8: Oh yeah.
9: Indiana Jones and the old movie.
10: Something.
9: Yeah.
10: It was not good.
8: I don't think the title wasn't good.
10: No.
8: I remember it was a title and I was like, what is it?
10: I don't think I even got through the whole thing.
9: Indiana Jones and the Half Blood Prince.
10: Yeah.
9: And the Tale of Two Towers. I don't know. I didn't see.
8: Let me see.
10: Return of the King.
9: I quit after Sean Connery.
8: It was something with an S. Sable something.
9: Sable.
10: The Dial of Destiny.
8: Oh, I was way off.
10: Yeah. They had The Last Crusade was with Sean Connery. Then they had Indiana Jones and the Kingdom of the Crystal Skull. Garbage.
9: That was the one that stunk.
10: And then 2023.
8: Dial of Destiny.
10: Indiana Jones, The Dial of Destiny.
8: Yeah, because Raiders of the Lost Ark, great. Indiana Jones and the Temple of Doom, great title. Indiana Jones and The Last Crusade should have been The Last Crusade.
10: Yeah.
8: Should have been it. And then they did the Crystal Skull and they did Dial of Destiny. Those both stunk. By the way, also, he was like 80.
9: Was that the one that the guy from Back to the Future used as a reference?
10: Which?
9: The guy we had on the show. What's his name? Not Zemeckis, the other guy.
10: Oh, Bob, Crispin Glover?
9: No. The creator of
10: Back to the Future. We had Bob Zemeckis.
9: Not Zemeckis. It wasn't Zemeckis. It was the other guy. The guy who wrote it. The guy who created it.
10: Bob Zemeckis?
9: No.
10: All right.
9: We did not have Zemeckis.
10: Okay.
9: Would you say we did?
10: Yeah.
9: No, we did.
10: Okay.
8: I think we did. No, we didn't.
10: Who else did it?
9: It was the other guy. Zemeckis was the director.
10: Gale?
9: That's who we had on.
10: Oh, I don't think so.
9: Yeah, I'm positive.
10: Okay.
9: Yeah. And
10: he was there the same day as Kevin Hart?
9: No, you were the one we just had on.
10: I think it was Zemeckis.
9: No, it was not.
8: No,
9: Zemeckis.
8: It was Bob Gale.
10: All right.
8: It was Bob Gale.
9: So I asked him if I could pitch him on my Back to the Future sequel, and he said no. And I believe, was it Indiana Jones that he used as a reference?
10: Oh, yeah.
9: Why you don't go past three?
10: Yeah. Did you see Indiana Jones 5
9: four,
10: or 6? Whatever.
9: Yeah. Oh.
10: I saw him. He was actually doing he came up in my feed over the weekend and they were doing some press for the Back to the Future musical in like Europe it's opening.
9: Oh, really?
10: And he literally said, for those asking about Back to the Future 4, F you. Because I mean that in the nicest way.
9: You can't do it without Michael J. Fox if you're going to do the same story.
10: Yeah, I mean, you could reboot the story.
9: If you reboot it, and that works.
10: Yeah.
9: If you reboot it with a Tom Holland type character, and maybe Tom Holland's a little too old now, but that works perfect.
10: It'd always be compared to the original, which is great.
9: Of course.
10: You know, I don't think there's really no other good time travel movies out there, no. Right, for the most part.
9: Not like that.
10: No. It's great. It's a classic.
9: Back to the Future 2 is still one of the worst movies ever, and yet it still didn't tarnish the trilogy.
10: No, it's so good. It's pretty bad.
9: Yeah. Everybody counts on 2 being the one that kind of stinks. Except Empire Strikes Back.
10: I think they fixed it in 3.
8: By the way, Indiana Jones and the Dial of Destiny, Harrison Ford was 81 years old when he did that.
9: It's sad to think that in the next 10 years or so, we're going to lose all these people.
8: Yeah.
9: You know? Like how much longer does Frankie Valli have to carry?
12: He's been on my death pool for 10 years.
10: Those guys. William Shatner is like 90-something.
8: Oh, yeah. Frankie Valli could be dead by the end of this sentence.
9: That's true.
8: Yeah,
9: he might be dead already.
8: Yeah.
10: Mel Brooks.
8: Yeah.
9: Mel Brooks.
8: Mel Brooks is sad because he's seeing all his friends die around him.
10: Yeah.
9: Can you imagine Mel Brooks dealing with the Reiner situation?
8: Oh.
9: See, him and Carl Reiner were so tight.
8: I know.
9: That's got to be terrible.
8: Sad. Yeah, and you got to think that Rob Reiner was like his kid, you know?
9: Yeah. I have to deal with that. That was not a fart, by the way.
8: No, we heard.
9: It was just a C, Rob.
8: Still smells a little bit. Speaking of movies, Johnny Depp is in talks for Pirates of the Caribbean 6.
10: Oh, thank God.
8: Yeah?
9: I've never seen anyone except for the first one.
10: The first 3 were okay. And then I bailed.
9: I imagine they're all the same.
8: I was going to say, I'm pretty sure I saw one and that's good enough.
10: Yeah.
8: So
10: once Orlando Bloom was out and that storyline ended, I didn't watch any more of them.
9: I don't even know the storyline. I saw the first one. I disliked it so much. I left in the middle of the movie to make a phone call. Yeah. It was just so what you'd expect it to be. Drunken pirates.
10: Yeah. A
9: lot of ho, ho, ho, ho.
10: But you're a Disney guy. You should love this.
9: I haven't gone on the Pirates of the Caribbean ride on Disney in 30 years.
8: You were talking about tires at the beginning of the show. You know, Steve Gerben, who plays Will on there, he listens to Pirates of the Caribbean in his car. That's like the music that he listens to.
9: Where did you get that from? How do you know that?
8: It was on, they were on a podcast and they were talking about it.
9: And what a weird dude.
8: And then he has to try, no, I mean, I do listen to it.
10: He's so good.
8: And Shane's like, can you wear your blouse, your flowery blouse?
10: I don't think that's really a character. I think that's really him.
8: It's very much him. If you hear him on a podcast or anything, I mean, he's very like nervous and woo.
9: Where did he come from?
8: I think he did.
9: Because he's an executive producer on that show.
8: Yeah, but because they came up with the idea of doing it and stuff. And I think that was, they originally filmed at his dad's tire shop.
9: Oh, really?
8: Yeah, I think the first.
9: We're talking about tires, a show on Netflix. And Shane Gillis is great in that show, but Gerben's the one that it's all about. And Gerben's hilarious.
8: Yeah. And McKeever, which is Gillian Keeves, he's the one who directs and writes a lot too. I mean, obviously they all write, but they're all involved. But I think that he met Shane and Gerben met at like stand up, but then he stopped doing stand up. He wanted to be an actor and do that.
10: Yeah, it says Shane met Gerben through McKeever doing stand up through Philly.
8: Okay.
10: And they did some YouTube sketch comedy back in 2010. And that's when I guess they knew him.
8: Yeah, that Gillian Keeves stuff is hilarious.
9: Yeah.
8: I mean, it's really funny. Like, hopefully they eventually do a sketch show with that. I mean, they have done it, but like if, on HBO or something.
9: Bigger platform.
8: Yeah. But season 3 of Tires is great for sure. The Recording Academy may revamp its new Asian categories BTS announced that they're boycotting the Grammys because of them. Yeah, so once BTS is out, you're like, what do we need to do? Yeah. What do we need to do?
9: I don't know. You got 9 million other K-pop guys to choose from.
8: Yeah. Carmen, I saw a whole thing of an Asian girl, breaking down what Blackpink looked like before they were in the pop group.
11: Right.
8: And how much they plastic surgery and changed them.
11: Oh, really?
8: It's crazy. It's crazy. She's talking and she's like, this looks like a girl that would go to my church. Like, she would be in my church and her mom would make food, whatever. And now look at her. And then they show after and it's like,
9: I wouldn't know a Blackpink girl if she kicked me in the ding ding.
8: No. But they're all attractive.
9: Sorry, and, K-pop Jason.
8: You know, they're all attractive and weren't before
9: they
8: got into K-pop and doing the whole thing. 2 weeks after TMZ reported it that Slipknot had fired Sid Wilson from the band, the band has now confirmed that they're, get ready for this term, turntablist is no longer in the band.
9: What's his name? Flip Wilson?
8: Sid Wilson, yeah. Who he, I believe, is married to?
10: No, they're divorced.
8: Married to, okay.
10: I guess she left him and kicked him out. And then Kelly Osbourne.
8: Oh.
10: Yeah. They were married. I think they have a kid together.
9: Oh, really?
8: He's about as gross as she is, too.
10: Yeah, and then now he's been kicked out of Slipknot, too.
8: So he's another one of those guys, like we were saying about Stabby. He's got, like, a mullet, and he's got weird... sharp gold teeth and you know, big dumb glasses like Joe has.
9: Yeah. Sorry, Joe.
12: That's all right.
8: I don't understand people that try and make themselves look weird. But, you know, he got super hot Kelly Osbourne, so that's something.
9: Joe's glasses aren't so bad.
12: I don't think they're that bad.
9: I mean, they're old man,
8: very just... old man 70s glasses.
12: All right. I have been wearing these glasses since. So
9: yeah, yeah. That makes more sense.
8: Yeah.
9: I think you look fine, Joe.
12: Thank you, Mark.
9: No problem.
10: Yeah, if Joe walked in here and had like contacts or the LASIK, I'd... I don't know.
8: It's Joe.
10: Yeah.
8: Yeah, certainly. Yeah, Joe comes walking in with a blue blazer on. We all freak out, but he wears cheetah print jean jacket. And we go, yeah,
10: take
8: Joe.
10: The glasses off for a second.
8: Yes. Joe is one of the few people... Look at me, Joe. Joe is one of the few people that when they take their glasses off, look like they don't necessarily need glasses. You know, you see a lot of people, they take their glasses off and you go, clearly that person wears glasses.
10: Joe looks 10 years younger just with the glasses off.
9: By the way, if you ever wonder why I like Joe so much, Joe is 100% Kramer.
8: Oh,
9: he's just 100% Kramer.
8: For sure.
9: Yeah.
10: The whole N-word.
9: No, not that Kramer.
8: That too.
9: That's Michael Richards. He's Kramer. He's 100% Kramer.
8: Mm-hmm.
9: Your questionable job. Questionable finances.
8: Mm. Oh,
9: questionable driver's license.
8: John Brennan was saying it the other day. He said Joe with the hot dog roller is like Kramer with the meat slicer.
9: Yes, yes.
8: Talking about it and how he's got to condition it and do this and spray it. You got to be gentle with it, Elaine. Yeah.
10: He since we've cleaned the rollers off.
8: Yeah,
10: like we got convinced.
8: Look better.
10: We were able to. I convinced Joe. Like Joe, this is not seasoning. This is debris.
8: WD-40.
12: It's seasoning. Yeah. Oh yeah, a little WD-40.
9: I have to tell you, as the clock ticks.
10: As
9: the clock ticks.
10: Yeah. Once you hear...
8: Stay strong.
10: Once you smell the dogs and they're rolling, you're going to... You'll cave.
9: No, I will not cave. Thank you, though.
8: Finally...
9: Pull the nose hair out.
8: You all right?
9: Oh, hold on.
8: Oh.
9: Oh, my God. Well, I can't get it. Hold
8: Make
9: on.
8: A wish. Odd or even?
12: Okay.
9: Odd, and it's got a root on it.
8: Oh,
9: I got it. All right. Oh.
8: Finally in news, I have some new music for you guys.
9: Oh, save it till after the break.
8: You want to save it till after the break?
9: Yeah, I got to go blow my nose.
8: It's been a little while since we had new music.
9: Oh, new music.
10: I love new music.
9: I love new music too, and I can't even think of what's out that I might be interested in.
8: I will tell you, it's a very established artist. You know this person for sure. They're known for music. That's what it's not like an actor or athlete that's doing music or anything like that. New single.
10: Did anybody hear Pat McAfee's album?
8: I have not.
10: I have not either.
9: Yeah,
10: it came out.
9: We'll listen to that too. We'll listen to that too.
10: I know he was getting some really bad reviews.
8: Oh, of course.
10: Based on what I was reading.
8: I'm pretty sure that's why he put it out.
10: Yeah, yeah.
9: All right, new music and Pat McAfee's music when we come back. It's the Mike Caldas Show. 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

0: selling out stadiums, we're going to be like, right. Why didn't we do a country album?
1: Not so fast. That's one song. Get the hell out the way. I don't know this one. Let's hear more than one before we decide. This is Pat McAfee. Former athlete, sports broadcaster.
0: I'm sure he got the best Nashville musicians.
1: Oh, sure.
0: Got great songwriters, you know.
1: This is called

0: I never had anything about me that went, I could sing. I could do an album. Like, never.
1: Yeah. I mean, now when you got his kind of money, you just can do stuff that, why the hell not?
0: All right, how about this
2: one? I would love to hear him sing a song.
0: Right.
2: You know, like sing a song like this, we don't even know. So it's like, okay, this is fine for this, whatever. But like, I'd love to hear him sing a Billy Joel song or something and see whether he actually has.
1: But this sounds like all the modern country that's coming out right now.
2: 100%.
0: This is called Pitbull and a Mugshot.

0: This is just as good as Jelly Roll.
1: I was going to say, if you told me this was Jelly Roll, yeah. I believe you.
2: I got to tell you, this is not how the balls and the voice of Jelly Roll has. Jelly Roll can sing. But I'm with you as far as this sounds the same the song, kind of yeah. stuff. Yeah. I don't know if he's going to curse either, yeah. so let me shut that off.
3: I think people that are crapping on it are just haters because he's so successful.
2: I can't crap on that because it sounds just like.
1: Also, I will tell you, I heard Jelly Roll live. He cannot sing. He does not.
2: I've never seen him live.
1: Yeah, he did not sound good. Chris Stapleton can sing.
2: Yeah.
1: Like, he can actually sing. He can sit there with the acoustic guitar right in front of you and crank it out. Jelly Roll needs a lot of effects and a lot of different stuff.
2: Who's this? I've been waiting for my dreams to
1: I don't know.
2: I hit the wrong thing. Hold up.
3: Is that American Idol?
2: Hold on. I'm trying to. That was American Idol. How'd you get that?
3: I just remember that.
2: Yeah.
3: From watching American Idol.
2: I was trying to play some Dane Cook singing, and it brought me to David Cook.
3: David Cook.
1: Charlie Belcher was like best friends with David.
2: Yeah, they were good friends.
1: Well, I have some different new music for you. If you guys want to take a listen to this, and tell me what you know.
2: We all agree, Pat McAfee,
3: not bad.
1: Totally fine. Yeah,
2: and also, I'm all for it. If you have money and you want to sing, you want to play in a band, you want to go do acting, whatever, just do whatever you want.
1: Yeah.
2: Don't let anybody tell you no.
3: Like Galvin said, I bet he's doing stadiums within a year.
1: Yeah.
2: You think so?
3: Between his fan base for his show and his singing, he'll be doing stadium shows.
1: And if he's on with somebody else too, you know, he'll be buddies with so-and-so and go out. And
2: Pat McAfee is the opposite of Dave Portnoy. Like, we should hate Dave Portnoy and we like him. And we love Pat McAfee because he's everything about him is likable.
3: He seems very nice, like a very nice person.
1: Yeah. I wonder if he sang at all growing up, though, whether he was in bands or did anything or whether he's just sing along with the radio and he's like, I'm so famous. I should do an album.
3: But yeah, now he'll do these events where he brings his show there, does the show live, and then does a concert afterwards and sings and pack the place.
2: I can't wait till Bert decides he wants to sing. It's going to be great. Oh, really, Cal? I could do it. I could do it. I got a good voice. Bert, by the way, first appearance in Tampa, did not call me at all.
3: Oh, they were everywhere, too.
2: And I reached out to him before he came here and didn't even respond to my text. Mm. This is the year that we lose Bert.
3: Ghosted, 2026. Yeah. Left you unread.
2: Left me unread. Texted me a couple of days prior to that about something completely different. So it's not like we weren't in a text conversation.
3: Yeah, and they were all over. I saw them at Liquor Depot, Total Wine. They were at the Hub. They went to... Blind Goat.
2: Rick's on the River.
3: Yeah, they were everywhere.
2: They went everywhere. That one phone call.
1: August 2026.
2: Let's go have a beer. Let's go do some porosos or whatever. Not one phone call. I'll be in your town with Tom Segura for 2 days doing nothing but appearances for my alcohol brand, which I'm trying to push. And I have no interest in talking to my friend, my old, in his words, one of my best friends, Mike Calta.
3: Every video I saw, the line was out the door.
2: Oh, sure. Sure. They definitely don't need.
3: Yeah, they don't want us anymore.
2: They don't need us, yeah. Well, I miss you, Bert.
3: It was fun.
2: It was fun being friends with you.
3: It was cool to have that little connection
2: for
3: a little while.

0: Yeah.
1: We'll always have Brendan Sagalow.
0: Sagalow's so funny.
1: I thought Sagalow and Feeney and Cannon and DeRosa in the studio for an hour was great.
0: All those guys are great.
1: And then I went to the phone calls and one guy was like, nope, it's terrible. I'm like, all right, what do you want? Well, I know. You can't please everybody.
0: I started watching DeRosa's special over the weekend.
1: How is it? I haven't watched it yet.
0: Great.
1: He's very funny. He's
0: very, very funny. I love his whole persona.
1: He's a good dude, and he's great on tires.
0: I almost went out to the Joke World thing on Saturday, but then I didn't make it out there. But it looks like it was a huge success.
1: Every room that they had looked like it was full.
0: Yeah, it was packed.
2: Yeah, I saw some of Johnny B's video.
0: Yeah, good for them.
1: All right, Galvin, new music.
2: Yeah, new music. This is from an artist you definitely know, and is very popular and has a new album coming out, and this is a new single. So tell me whether you know who it is, whether you like it or not. Take a listen. Here we go. New music on the Mike Helta Show.

0: their biggest hits.
1: You think I'm weird?
2: Is this Sheryl Crow?
0: It is Sheryl Crow.
2: Really? Oh. She sounds kind of raspy.
0: Yeah, well, she's always kind of sound raspy. Sheryl Crow's new single, Freedom Bus, which I got to be honest with you, doesn't this sound like a Beatles song?
3: Yeah. In the road.
0: Yeah.
3: Yeah. Why don't we do it in the road?
0: Is that it?
3: Yeah.
0: Yeah. I don't know. Very kind of middle of the road song, whatever. But she has a new album coming out in October. And that is the new single called Freedom Bus.
3: Oh, Freedom Bus sounds so hippie like.
0: Well, and the lyrics are very hippie like, too. If you listen to it, what she's talking about, play it back a little bit, Carmen. Go back and play what she's singing about.
4: Okay.
3: Why don't we do it in the road?

0: Kevin. Yeah, there ain't no freedom without history and folks who died for you and me. So don't be an a-hole and let everyone be.
1: Oh.
0: Who's she singing about?
2: Speaking of Trump, did you see the big talk about Trump's ass?
1: Yeah, that became a thing over the weekend.
2: Well, why does it look so bulbous?
1: Well, people think that he's got some type of either that was one speculation or that he has some kind of monitor or something because all of his they think he's got health issues because he has to keep going to the doctor. There's the weird bruising on his hands with the makeup.
2: Yeah.
1: And people think that he's wearing some type of contraption that's monitoring something.
2: Isn't it much better to just come out and say, hey, I got this issue? You think about these things before you do them, and you're like, if all of a sudden I had lost all this weight, and everybody's like, oh, how'd you lose all that weight? What do I do, lie?
1: Yeah,
2: you know, I mean, or do I just come out and say, yeah, no, I had weight loss surgery, and that makes it a lot easier to live your life?
0: No offense, you're a little bit different than U.S. president and stuff. I mean, think about it. Roosevelt was in a wheelchair and didn't even let people know.
2: Right, but if you're Trump and you're being this scene, I mean, unless he really can't stop crapping his pants, then that would be a different story.
1: the one tweet I saw was like, you know, what's going on with Trump's ass? And the guy's like, I don't know, it depends.
2: Have you ever worn Depends underwear for anything?
0: No.
2: Like you never had to wear them in the hospital or anything like that? I have not either. I just,
1: no.
2: I wonder what that's like.
0: I got to tell you, I also do not want guys staring me in the eyes, talking to me about how they're going in their diaper and stuff. They have commercials where it's like, I feel so much secure now. And I'm like, oh, stop looking me in the eyes.
1: Richard Christie from Stern Show used to go to concerts
0: and
1: wear that because he didn't want to find a bathroom.
2: That's gross.
1: Mm. Yeah.
2: That's gross. Just, to be sitting there in your own urine.
0: Yeah, you're just being a weirdo.
3: I got a couple pairs at the house if anybody wants to try.

0: planning.
1: Are you? What are you having for?
0: A nap.
1: Oh, come on. Mm. You never wore them, Joe?
0: No. No, I never did. And I have boxes of them.
1: Yeah. That's a sad stage in your life.
0: Yeah.
1: When you start putting on adult diapers.
2: I had dog diapers for Vader.
0: Yeah.
2: At the end of his life. Yeah.
1: That's sad, too.
2: Yeah, it's problems. But, you know, I mean, something you got to do.
1: I watch all those videos of people who own monkeys. The monkeys go around their house wearing a diaper. You don't want monkey poop everywhere in your home.
2: Yeah.
1: I wish I could have one. I watched a Michael Jackson movie over the weekend.
0: Oh.
1: I wish I could have
2: one. I don't know. The guy we had in here that had the monkey, he said it's horrible.
1: I know. I don't want to have one forever. I want to have one for a day.
2: He was like, it's so much work. He goes, it's just a giant pain in the ass.
1: Yeah. Yeah, he was not thrilled with his monkey.
2: And then he came on there. He's like, oh, it's so great. Yeah. Out here, he was saying it was miserable.
1: You know what they say is the best pet to have? And then my vet told me the same thing. Is a skunk.
2: Yeah.
1: But he said as far as wild animals for pets, a de-stinked skunk. What do they call that thing?
2: The skunked?
1: The de-skunked skunk is your best bet because they're kind of like cats.
2: Yeah.
3: Yeah.
2: Cats stink too.
1: Yeah, it'd be pretty cool to have a skunk.
2: Would it?
3: Yeah.
2: No.
3: I mean, just skunks are cute, and they were cute whenever they're in here. But
2: then you're skunk guy.
3: Right.
2: That's
3: exactly.
2: Like your identity. You're skunk guy.
3: Yeah. It's like having a rat.
1: I'm not a tortoise guy.
2: Yeah. Kind of more.
3: Yeah. Oh,
1: come on.
2: Yeah.
1: Once every 6 months,
3: not I dog post guy.
1: Oh, man.
3: By the way, real quick, when you were talking about monkeys and stuff, all you have to do is watch Chimp Crazy, which we watch, which is great. But then there, have you seen Primate, the horror movie that came out?
1: No.
3: They have,
1: I saw the
3: family has a monkey and whatever the Randy or whatever the monkey's name is and stuff. And the girl's like, Randy? And then it's right behind her. She's in the swimming pool and he's,
1: Yeah. I don't know why I would want one of those little squirrel monkeys.
3: The sugar glider thing? Whatever?
1: No.
2: Dylan's got those.
3: Yeah.
1: No, not that. That's a sugar glider.
2: Well, what are you talking
1: about?
2: Like
1: the little ones that got the long tail.
2: Yeah, that's the one the guy brought in.
1: Yeah, the one the guy brought in.
2: And he said it was horrible.
1: What is it, Joe?
0: I think it's a lemur.
1: No, not the lemurs. The lemurs had the long tail.
2: It's something too. with a P, I thought.
1: I forgot.
2: Some kind of monkey.
3: Oh, the little tiny?
1: Yeah.
3: Capuchin.
1: Yeah. I think you were close, Joe.
0: Okay.
1: Had a P in it. Little capuchin monkey.
2: You're not pet guy.
1: I'm not pet guy.
2: Yeah.
1: That's why I don't have one.
2: Right.
1: I don't even have a fish. I came home Saturday night and the girls, Juliana and a friend were here and they had a pizza and it was laying there on the counter and I went, oh boy. Yeah. Oh boy.
2: Mm-hmm.
1: Surprised this thing didn't disappear.
2: Destroyed.
1: Yeah.
3: From you or Mabel?
1: Both of us. Mabel first, then me.
2: The dogs are rolling, by the way. I can smell it.
1: Are they really?
2: Oh, yeah. Yeah.
1: How many did you put down, Joe?
0: Put three down, Michael.
1: Oh. Mm-hmm. One for you, one for Gio, one for you.
0: Well, I mean, Gio said he didn't want one, but.
1: Oh, come on. When it's done, he's going to want one.
2: And then probably. Joe broke the tongs.
1: Oh, so what?
4: How'd you break the tongs?
0: It was a plastic tong. I was trying to pull one of the wieners out of the pack.
3: Also, those are tongs from like a to-go thing.
0: Yeah.
3: You know what I mean? That's not like real tongs.
0: Not a huge loss.
2: Still, Gio. Now you got to barehand it. And I was like, oh.
0: I'm not barehanding it. I have napkins out there. What do you think? I'm an animal?
2: Yeah. No, you got forks. You got plastic forks. Yeah. I knew you'd mess it up.
0: I didn't.
2: Stab his dog.
1: Joe, I believe in you.
0: Thank you, Michael.
1: No problem.
2: Put one down for Mike.
1: No, Joe, listen to me.
0: What do you? You don't think one's down for Mike?
1: I'm not eating one.
3: Do it like you know, you pour one out for the homies. You just make the dog and then you throw it away.
2: Throw it on the ground.
3: Yeah.
0: Okay.
1: So I had Portillo's yesterday.
3: Yeah.
1: On a scale of 1 to 10, it was 9.5. Like it was great.
3: Yeah.
1: Nothing against Portillo's. It was fantastic. But I don't get all that extra junk.
3: Well, that's not your thing, though.
1: Right.
3: You're a New York guy.
1: I try to enjoy it. Yeah.
3: You're a New York guy where it's, you know, mustard on the dog, whatever. That's a Portillo's Chicago thing where you got the tomatoes and onions and pickles and everything else.
1: Some job they put on there.
3: Yeah.
1: With some salad on your hot dog.
3: Yeah.
1: It
3: all depends on what you like.
1: You like the beef too?
3: Oh, I love the beef.
1: You really
3: love the beef.
2: Yeah, oh, I'm not really a fan of the Italian beef.
3: Really?
2: Yeah.
3: That's so funny.
2: It's all right, but I'm not like going out of my way to get it.
3: My wife and I were just talking about it the other day because I don't think she's ever had a French dip, she said.
2: Oh.
3: And I go, oh, the au jus sauce. And
2: you dip the whole thing in the juice to eat it?
3: For the French dip? Yeah. I mean, you dip as you go.
2: Some people dip the whole sandwich. Is good.
3: Well, the Italian beef has the sauce, the juice all over it, and they wrap it with the juice in it, so it's you know, all nice.
2: I don't like the soggy bread and stuff.
3: I do like it with that, with the Italian beef. I do, but I was, I told her, I goes, you love French onion soup. I said the au jus sauce is a similar. She goes, yeah, I know. And I go, what? You said you didn't have one. I don't know.
2: They're building a new Portillo's right up here by my house.
3: Yeah.
1: Your wife had.
4: At my house.
2: It's closer to me.
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1: Your wife had a piece of jewelry on Saturday.
3: Yeah, we talked about it.
1: Which one?
3: On the air? The spinny?
1: No. No, she had on a, I almost told her that it was on wrong.
3: Oh, yeah.
1: It was a necklace that was on backwards.
3: Yeah.
1: And then I realized who it was, and it was probably meant to be.
3: Yes. Yeah. She's got a lot of that stuff. She's got a lot of weird, different things. But it's also, she's very fashion forward. She knows all the trends and knows all the stuff.
1: That was exactly, I was about to go, she walked by me and it was sticking out of the back of her dress, and I was about to go, hey, this is, and I went, oh, it's probably supposed to be there.
3: Yeah, let it go. No, but she was also wearing the eaten apple.
1: Oh, I would have liked to have seen that.
3: The spinny spin.
1: I would have liked to have seen that. Yeah, in person. 800-771-1025. Mike, count the show. Good morning.
19: Hey, good morning. How are you, Mike?
1: Good. What's happening, buddy?
19: This is Jim.
1: Hi, Jim.
19: I missed the beginning of news this morning. Can you guys tell me, did you discuss the Costco hot dog incident?
1: I did not discuss the Costco. What is the Costco hot dog incident? Refresh my memory, and I will talk about it right now.
19: Okay. Well, apparently at a Costco in Ohio just the other day, a female employee, this would have made a fantastic hot or not, by the way, a female employee was arrested after another employee spotted her in the employee only behind the counter prep area doing
1: pleasuring herself with a hot dog.
19: The news story, and I say, and I quote the news story, vigorously inserting the hot dog.
3: Now, when you say news story, are you reading the Facebook or an actual news thing?
19: Yeah, this was I think I saw it on Instagram.
3: Yeah, it's fake.
1: Yeah.
3: That's the problem. That's why we don't do those. There's a lot of those. And listen, I'm not saying, oh, what an idiot. But people get tricked by those all the time.
19: No, I get it.
3: Because people will send me that stuff, and I'll take the woman's name, and I'll look it up, and there's zero actual news stories. It's always Facebook or Instagram or something.
1: She would be great for hot enough if she was real.
19: It was so over the top, Galvin, I was like,
3: too good to be true. we wanted to be real.
19: I figured if you didn't address it, then there was a reason.
1: Yeah. Thank you, though, for bringing it to our attention and making me want a hot dog even more than I did 5 minutes ago. Thank you, sir.
3: I'm sure you saw the girl with the giant teeth that was 90 people sent that to me.
2: And now with AI, they can make it look like an actual live newscast.
3: Right. It's always like international news with a globe thing. And it's like
1: Mike Cal, the show. Good morning.
20: Hey, good morning, guys. You were talking about movie sequels before. I saw Super Troopers 3.
3: How was it?
2: Ugh.
3: Oh,
2: damn it. Garbage.
20: Awful, guys. Stay away.
4: We knew that, right?
2: Garbage. Yeah.
4: We all knew that.
3: Listen, I held out hope because one was so good. Two was terrible. Two was basically, they should have just said, go watch one.
1: Rehash one.
3: So I thought three, they had a different plot and they had something, but
2: maybe they got some feedback from two to try and change it.
3: I will tell you, I'll still watch it when it comes on like streaming. Streaming.
1: I've never seen any of them.
3: Oh, really?
1: No.
3: The first one's great. The first one's really funny.
1: I like those guys. They've been in the studio with us before.
3: Yeah.
1: They're funny guys. I'll never forget. They had the Broken Lizard Resort thing that came out, and they were there, and they were about to come in, and I said, what are we going to talk to these guys about? And those are always the best interviews.
3: Yeah.
1: The ones you never have any idea what you're going to talk to them about. Yeah. Mike, out the show. Good morning.
21: Good morning, Mike.
1: Hello. Yes, sir.
21: Hey, man.
0: My name is Jeremy. I called you last Friday when you were handing out some of your stuff from the office.
1: Yeah, what did you get?
0: Well, here's the thing, brother. I called and you guys were describing that Pearl Jam poster and everything, and I said, man, I'd love that sucker. I got a place where I could put it in my office, and I called you up, and you said, yeah, we got this poster. Galvin said it's a really cool poster. You put me on hold. Carmen picked me up and said, what's your name? I said, Jeremy. And she never picked up the phone again, dude. And I listened to the rest of the show.
1: So what happened, Carmen? Yeah.
0: So, hey, I emailed Mike Olivero. I called right back to the show. I got Johnny B's show was playing. I emailed Mike Olivero, and I'm like, hey, man, this happened. Is there any way? And he goes, I got an email back, and he's like, she gave me a different name. Sorry.
1: Oh, Carmen.
21: Guitar case went to Al.
0: Not guitar.
1: No, this is the program.
3: She's reading through, guys.
21: I'm settle going in. Over it. Thank All you. Right. Thank you, Galvin.
3: No.
21: Here's the show gear, Pearl Jam, Mike.
1: Guy's name is Jeremy.
21: Yeah, well, the Pearl Jam thing went to Mike.
2: Who's Mike?
1: Yeah,
3: who's I don't Mike? Know, but is. Who knows? I mean, this guy's right.
21: He was on hold, and I went to him, and I was like, you got the Pearl Jam ticket, right? Because I marked it down.
1: Pearl Jam poster.
21: Right. And I marked it down, and I went to the phone, and I got his information.
1: Where'd you come from, sir?
0: I'm the dude who called. I even let my kids and my wife listen to me on the radio.
2: Why'd you tell Carmen your name was Mike?
0: I should have thought of that.
1: I'll tell you what. Why don't you wait a week, and if the guy doesn't come get it in a week, we'll give it to you.
0: I've already checked, and Mike said he picked it up.
1: He picked it up already?
3: Then that guy was the guy that won. And
21: right.
3: The thing.
1: Well, I'm sorry that you didn't win, sir. I wish I had a backup for you.
3: By the way, what is this guy's name? What is
1: Jeremy?
3: Tell you right now that you weren't the guy that Carmen talked to, because we would have said
1: Jeremy and Pearl Jam.
3: Pearl Jam. Yeah, there would have been a connection there. Yeah.
21: Mike.
3: So it may have just been confusing that she picked you up and put you on hold, but you weren't the actual winner for the thing. The other guy was.
1: Sorry, sir.
3: Yeah. But you want some other crap out of his
0: Mike
3: garage?
0: I literally talked to him on the phone. I literally listened to the replay this weekend with my wife and kids in the radio, and I mean on the car, and said, listen, here I come. And then they hear me on the radio, and they all give me the sad eyes, like, oh, sorry, Dad.
3: Carmen, can you find that? Yeah. You know what hour that was?
2: I wonder if Mike was on the hold, and they're like, do you want Pearl Jam? He was like, yeah, I'll take Pearl Jam.
3: Could have been. I don't know. Listen, Carmen will find the audio, and we'll figure it out.
1: Joe, do we have another Pearl Jam poster?
0: Before the last break, I ended up listening to the rest of the show. It was the break right before the final break, and she picked me up between commercial breaks, and she goes, hey, what's your name? And I said, I got back in my car because I was getting to walk into my office. I was sitting in the parking lot of my office. I get into my car and say, hey, Carmen, it's Jeremy. And then she goes, hold on. And then the minute she said, hold on, I said, she doesn't even know it was me, dude.
3: All right. Well, let's see. She can pull the audio and we can find out. Yeah. Why don't you give Carmen your number and we can.
21: And Corey said the Pearl Jam poster is still here.
1: We might be back in action. I'm going to put you on hold real quick. Okay, sir.
0: That's great.
1: All right, Carmen, he's on line one.
21: Got it.
1: Just in case it's we got a little confusion. Mike Cal, the show, good morning.
22: Yes, good morning.
1: Yes, sir. Hello, sir.
22: Yes, how you guys doing? Hey, a while ago you were talking about a monkey.
1: Yeah.
22: And monkeys and stuff. I had a little strange occurrence one time. I was in a bar in Sefner, of all places, and this girl was sitting next to me, and her hair was moving. I'm going, what's going on here? Am I too drunk? And she had a marmoset monkey in her hair.
1: Living in her hair.
3: At a bar, stay away from her.
22: It finally came out, and I go, why do you have a monkey in your hair? And he goes, that's where he likes hanging out, and it's very nice, and it's a little tiny monkey, very small.
1: Girl at bar with monkey, slutty.
3: Yeah.
1: She just wants
22: that's
1: attention.
22: Right.
1: Thank you, sir.
2: I think armpit hair and stinky privates.
3: Yeah.
1: That's not always a bad thing.
3: And trailers are trash.
2: Yeah.
1: Mike Cal, the show, good morning.
23: Hey, good morning, Mike. I'm just letting you know that Jeremy is not lying. I was on hold also, and we listened to Bobby Kelly, and that's where it got thrown off. Bobby Kelly got on, and the show kind of went a different direction. But, yeah, he was on there. We both were until the end of the show.
1: Yeah, Bobby did call in at the end of the show.
2: What did you win?
23: Yeah, that nothing. You guys laughed at me because I said, I'm going to wait and see what other garbage is in there. And y'all put me on hold, and I'm hanging out. But I was hoping you were going to find me a pair of Luke Bryan tickets in there, but it didn't happen.
2: Yeah, it didn't happen.
1: What do you say?
23: Gio!
1: I was going to give them to you. Gio shot it down, sir. I'm sorry. Sorry about that. Mike, out the show. Good morning.
5: How's it going, Mike?
1: How you doing?
5: I just have a question for, Gio and the Deadpool, especially since he won last year.
2: Didn't win last year.
5: Oh, I'm sorry.
2: Carmen won last year.
21: I won last year.
5: You have money, you know, vested in this. It's a lot of money. And it seems like you don't care when it comes to, like, the last... You say you keep on bringing it up. You do care, because you keep on bringing it up. He shouldn't have gotten 50 points. You know, you're questionable. Why didn't you bring it to Dom? I know you guys voted. I get it. But I'm saying, like, isn't the next step? Unless it's a tie.
1: Yeah, if we can't figure it out on the show, then we have to turn it over to Dom, and Dom has the ultimate decision-making process. He can talk about the extra 50 points for...
2: Yeah, I said I'd rather lose the money than have to deal with Rohande anymore.
1: So that's it. He does not want to deal with the commissioner, and he would rather lose the money than just complain about it.
5: $1,400? I mean, what is it, $1,400?
2: $1,500?
5: That's crazy.
2: It's a lot.
1: Listen, I'm trying to win it. I'm going after it. I'm still picking winners. I'm still manipulating deaths.
2: And it's going to losing you is going to cost me $200, which is also...
5: Yeah, and I think the only person, honestly, I mean, no offense to you, Mike, the only person that probably has a chance to come back is Galvin. I mean, over the years, he just is, you know...
1: He's the angel of death.
3: I hope so. We'll see.
1: Well, thank you, sir. I will continue to try anyway, despite your efforts.
2: Yeah, I still feel they just gave Tony an extra 50 points, but whatever.
1: Yeah, he didn't want to deal with Rohande. Mike, how's the show? Good morning.
6: Hello, Mike. How's everything?
1: Good, sir. How are you?
6: Oh, hi. Did you see KCON LA?
1: I did not, but I did. I did see some before and after pictures of, what was it? Of pink, purple,
2: pink
1: black girls,
2: black pink,
1: black pink.
6: They were great, and I saw Meow. I saw them. I wish I could have been there.
1: How old of a guy are you, K-pop Jason?
6: Unfortunately, I'm 48.
1: Well, I mean, you know, it is a little bit of a weird obsession at 48 years old.
6: Oh, my classmates are still 25.
1: Where are you going to school?
6: Chamberlain. I graduated in 96. They were cheerleaders. They never made a mistake in their life.
1: Who? What? I'm so confused.
2: Okay.
1: How old of a guy are you now?
6: Unfortunately, I'm 48.
1: And you graduated from Chamberlain?
6: 96.
1: What do you do now?
6: I work at Publix.
1: Oh, yeah, that's right. He works at Publix.
3: But what were you saying with your classmates are 25? What does that mean?
6: They never got old, but they're perfect.
1: Oh, he's saying that they look good.
2: Okay.
1: Oh, I got you. All right. Well, you blew our minds today, K-pop Jason. Thank you. There you go. Carmen?
21: Yes.
1: Do we come up with anything for?
21: I have to wait
1: Jeremy?
21: Till we go to the break to listen to the audio.
2: Am I the only one that thinks K-pop Jason is fake?
1: Yes.
2: And it's just a guy calling to it a bit?
1: No.
3: Could be.
2: Have you met him?
1: No, but I could have a pretty good ear for these sort of things.
2: All right.
3: Says the guy who sends AI girls money.
1: I've never sent any girls money. I've never sent any girls money.
3: You have like 9 subscriptions. You have no idea.
2: The AI midget you thought was
1: real. The
2: things
1: that you guys have said about me makes me second guess my own myself.
2: Oh, it's our fault.
1: Yeah, I've never sent any girls money and anything. I never sniff kids. You guys are always like, you always want to smell your baby. I never smelled your baby.
2: You thought the midget was real.
1: I still think the midget's real.
2: The midget's not real.
1: The midget's popping up everywhere now. She got very popular.
2: Yeah. Not necessarily a bad thing. It's just not real.
1: Those midgets on that show, that single midget show, there's one hot one and the other one's got that giant midget head syndrome.
2: Mm-hmm.
1: Like, they all look like little Frank Leosi girls. Those gross me out. No offense, Frank. He's handsome.
3: No offense. If you say no offense, that clears it all up.
2: It makes it go away.
1: Yeah. If you're a midget girl and you look like Frank Leosi, who works at our radio station, you're ugly. But if you're Frank, you're good looking. You're a good looking guy, but if you were a girl, you'd be ugly. That's what I'm saying.
2: I feel like you're making it worse.
21: Yeah.
2: No offense.
21: Stop talking.
3: I also feel like you're correlating Frank with midgets.
2: Yes.
1: No. It just so happens that they both have to be of a certain stature. Mm. But I'm saying that the midget girl on that show has Frank Leosi head, and it is not attractive for her. It's fine on Frank.
21: What?
1: You guys, see, you're making it worse. You're taking it.
2: We're making it worse.
3: Not the words that are coming out of your mouth?
1: No. What I'm saying is Frank is a fine-looking gentleman. He's a good-looking guy.
21: But
1: take his head and put it on a girl and make her a midget. It's not good to have Frank Leosi head.
2: But like Galvin said, why are you associating Frank with midgets?
1: The girl looked like Frank. It had nothing to do with size.
2: All right.
1: She had Frank head.
2: No offense.
1: No, well, it's not offensive. It's not offensive to Frank. It's offensive to her.
7: Is Frank head better than Pete Face?
1: Yeah. Oh, Pete Face.
2: Is he back in the, what's his situation? Is he back in the mix?
1: No, he's single. He's single, Pete.
2: Yeah.
1: And he's lost like 40 pounds.
2: Yeah.
1: He looks good.
2: All right.
1: He's a strong sneeze away from losing all his hair. No. But other than that,
2: is he back on the apps?
1: I don't know.
3: I heard he was very upset that he had to go home with you old people.
1: Oh, we had to take him home. Yeah, we had to force Pete out of the party.
2: How'd you get there? Because I know you said Tom was...
1: I drove.
2: Oh, man.
1: Drove myself.
2: Drove yourself?
1: Had to wait for valet. I drove myself and I drove Pete.
2: Oh.
1: Yeah. It was very traumatic.
2: How inconvenient.
1: Right? Thank you for understanding and feeling my pain, Gio.
2: No offense.
1: Yeah. I had nothing but Diet Pepsis all night. Well, hang out with Frank Leosi. It was a good party.
2: Yeah.
1: It was a very good party. We had a good time. A lot of good people there. Got to see a lot of people I haven't seen in a long time. I saw Joe Gomez. I saw Dino Traficani. Who else?
2: I saw Orlando was there with your wife.
1: Orlando was there, my wife, yes.
2: That was cool.
1: I saw Billy Gieskind, who retired from working at Budweiser for all those years and moved to Belize, came back just for the party on the weekend.
3: They said that he came in from Belize, I was like, hey, on vacation? They cut it short to come back?
1: No, they live in Belize. Nice. They moved out there after he retired, and they came back here to come to the party.
3: Nice.
1: Yeah. And he was telling me the worst part about it is Amazon takes 4 to 5 days.
3: Oh,
1: because it has to go from here to Miami and Miami to Belize and then Belize to maybe get to his house.
2: Oh, come on.
1: I know. That's rough. He said that and Wi-Fi were the two bad things. Everything else is really living the life.
2: So, Starlink?
1: I can't have Starlink.
2: Really?
1: Because they have not had an agreement with the government there.
2: Mm.
1: So until Elon accepts the payment from the government accepts the payment from Elon, they have no Starlink.
2: No Amazon. No Wi-Fi, I'm out.
1: Yeah.
2: Like, what else is there?
3: You might as well throw in AC.
2: Yeah.
3: No AC.
2: What else is there that you need? I'm out.
1: I bet they just live. I bet they're naked and they just swim all day and drink from coconuts.
2: Cool, but I'm out.
1: Yeah. You're right. No AC. Yeah, as long as the AC works, that's all I need.
2: If I'm going anywhere and they say
3: that's all
2: no
3: you
2: Wi-Fi,
3: need,
2: I'm out.
3: No Wi-Fi, no Amazon, get out of here.
1: All right, Wi-Fi or AC, pick one.
3: Oh, Wi-Fi or AC, yeah. I'm going AC.
1: AC, right?
2: Yeah.
1: Yeah, for sure. Like, that's not even a close.
3: No, that's
1: not even close. Wi-Fi or Amazon?
2: Wi-Fi.
1: Yeah, Wi-Fi. If you can get Wi-Fi, AC, or Amazon, you can only pick two.
2: Wi-Fi, AC.
1: AC.
2: Yeah.
1: I mean, that's
3: Amazon's great, but
1: you could work around.
3: I can wait in the AC for a little while.
2: I will miss it.
3: Yeah,
2: a lot, but I'll be okay.
1: All right, we got to take a break. If you'd like to get through, 800-771-1025. 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

0: 800-771-1025. Better singing scene in a movie. This with the Tone Rangers. Or Step Brothers when they're singing Guns N' Roses in the car.
1: Mmm. That is a tough one. I'm going to go the breakup. Tone Rangers?
0: Oh, the breakup. Yeah. That's from. Yeah. I was like, what are you talking about?
1: I could tell by the blank stare that you gave me.
0: I forgot that's the breakup. Yeah. Yeah, the Tone Rangers. I would say the Guns N' Roses one.
1: I mean, they're both great.
0: The kid chiming in and the wife.
2: And getting yelled at.
0: Yeah.
1: You're not even trying.
2: Step Brothers were never not be funny to me.
1: Oh, yeah.
0: It was on this weekend, and I watched it, and I kind of got annoyed by it because I've seen it too much.
2: Really?
0: Yeah, I think I've watched it too many times. Not that it's not funny.
2: I'm not there yet.
0: Not that Will Ferrell isn't. Will Ferrell and John C. Reilly, everything they do in that movie is funny.
1: When they are sleepwalking and Will Ferrell comes in first and starts mumbling stuff and throwing things, there's so many outtakes of that because they were all cracking up so much.
0: Yeah, it's something else. All right, Carmen, were you able to get the audio?
3: Yes, I was.
1: Now, do we want to go Team Carmen or Team Jeremy? Yes. Who are think is right or wrong?
0: Yeah, let's go around the room, Galvin.
1: All right. So, Mike, you Team Carmen or Team Jeremy?
0: Team Jeremy.
1: Ooh. Gio?
2: Ooh. There was a lot going on. Team Jeremy.
1: All right. Joe?
4: I'm going Team Carmen.
0: Oh,
1: We're split right down the middle because I'm going Team Carmen, too.
0: All right.
1: Because Carmen knows what she's doing.
0: Carmen definitely knows what she's doing. Like Gio said, there was a lot going on.
2: I'm unsure what the determining factor is. Was Jeremy promised that's what we're saying, that he was promised the
0: program? And then she gave it to Mike?
1: I don't know. Let's
0: all right, let's hear
1: take
0: the audio.
1: A listen and see.
3: So this is the audio from Friday. Oh, hold on.
0: Mike, how's the show? Good morning.
5: Good morning.
0: Yes, sir. What would you like?
5: Dude, I would love the Pearl Jam poster, man.
0: Hold on.
1: It's nice. It's framed.
0: You're just going to have to come pick it up, though. Is that okay?
5: Absolutely not a problem.
0: All right, hold on. Carmen will grab you during the break, sir. Hold on for a second. There you go.
3: That's it.
0: Making some headway now.
3: There's no name. You never say a name. You never say anything. And so what I was doing, I go by the phone time because there's a running clock on each caller, right?
1: Mm-hmm.
3: So I went. So I was screening the calls to see what people are doing. And so when I went to go get the poster, I went by the time on the phone.
2: So this Mike guy was just like, yeah, sure, I'll take it.
3: But
2: so
3: Jeremy, there's no name.
0: That was you on the phone?
5: Guys, not only was it me, I could have told you what I said before you even listened to the clip because I remembered. And I listened to the replay when I showed it to my family, listened to it this weekend. And I sent you and Mike Olivero an email right after the show. If you check Cowhead at theboneonline.com, there's two emails from me to you explaining the situation. I'm not mad.
0: If the guy doesn't show up. Yeah. All right, hold on.
3: There's no name. So how can we confirm that this is not Mike?
0: Mm. No. This is Jeremy.
3: Jeremy's on the phone now.
0: That was him on the air.
2: Okay. So Mike came from somewhere.
3: But Mike was, no, we had a full board of callers. You know what I mean?
0: But Corey said nobody came and got the picture?
3: Right.
0: Yes. We should hurry up and give it to Jeremy.
2: Yeah, so Mike's out. Yeah.
3: Okay.
0: But then what do we tell Mike when he shows up?
2: Listen.
4: Give him something else. He wasn't waiting for the poster anyway.
2: Yeah, Jeremy was promised on the air.
4: Yeah.
1: Do you recall at all, Carmen, talking to Mike? And did you guys discuss the Pearl Jam poster? Or was he just like...
3: I have to be honest with you, Galvin. That whole thing was hectic. Yeah.
1: No, I know. But I'm saying you might have just got Mike's information and all that stuff and said, okay, you got to come pick up the prize, whatever. You may have never even mentioned the poster. He may have won something else.
2: Yeah.
3: Well, no, because we only gave away two things. We only gave away the Pearl Jam.
2: Oh, that's right.
3: And the poster and the guitar case. And then we said we were going to hold off on everything else to do an auction to try and raise money.
2: If you read the fine print, it says first come, first serve. So, Jeremy, you better haul ass.
0: I think we give it to Jeremy.
2: Yeah.
0: Let's vote.
4: Jeremy spoke.
0: Joe, your vote? That's your vote for Jeremy?
4: Yeah.
0: All right. Anybody opposed?
1: No.
3: I'll call Mike and tell him.
2: Oh, you gotta call Mike?
0: Oh, you gotta call him?
3: Well, yeah, because I don't want him to show up here.
0: All right, why don't you call him right now?
2: Oh, no.
0: Call him up and I'll talk to him. I'll talk to him. Get him on the phone. I'll talk to him.
3: One second.
0: All right.
2: So Mike was never on the air gifted the poster. It just happened.
0: Who knows? I don't know, Mike. Who knows?
4: He's just calling in for something.
0: I don't know what's going on.
1: We may have picked up another line and then, you know, gave away the poster again. like Carmen said, it was very hectic. Yeah, we were doing a lot of stuff. Joe is bringing things in. We don't know what the hell is happening.
0: All right. We can figure this out. Ian Beckles joins us in the studio. How are you, sir?
6: Good morning.
0: Good morning to you.
1: Ian, is that a Rush t-shirt that you bought at the show?
6: It is a Rush t-shirt that JP bought for me.
1: Oh, nice.
6: My boo. My boo.
1: May I ask what size?
6: You may ask. JP said, here's a 2X, and I almost said I wore 3X, and it fits.
0: Wow.
1: Look at that. Yeah, because I was going to say, right? You probably weren't buying t-shirts at concerts before because they didn't have your size.
6: Well, yeah, 3X is usually the top.
1: Yeah, yeah.
6: And I was 5X at one time, so.
1: Yeah. That's a 2X.
6: It's a 2X, yeah.
1: Kind of loose on you, too.
6: About 15 pounds from an X, I think.
1: Nice.
6: You know.
1: Good for you. Yeah.
6: By the way, suit picture, show it to two or three people. I showed it to two or three people.
0: What do you mean?
6: I said, look how good Mike's looks.
0: Oh, thank you.
6: No problem.
0: I should wear a suit more often. Right? Yeah.
6: Yeah.
0: It was amazing how much it hides.
2: So have a dog. Suit look great. Have a dog.
1: Oh, that's a slippery slope.
0: You know what, Gio?
1: Oh,
2: what are we doing?
0: Listen, you're a bad influence.
1: Yeah.
0: You're a bad influence.
2: Everybody's saying this suit looked great.
0: That's fine.
2: That gives you some wiggle room.
0: This guy's going to work out today.
6: Yeah.
0: With a trainer.
2: Even better.
0: Not better. This guy's going to make me throw up hot dogs. I do not want to do that. I'm not looking forward to working out today.
2: Why?
0: Because I just, I fear it because I haven't done it in so long.
6: Yeah, that's okay.
2: Yeah, that's okay. They know that.
6: That's normal. If you haven't done anything in a while.
0: Right.
6: But then a week from now, you have to start embracing it.
0: I'm embracing it. Like, I'm looking forward to going, even though I feel like it's going to be a rough one.
1: Just remember, sweating is your fat crying.
0: Yes. Yeah. Carmen, no luck with Mike?
3: No, he did not
0: He's out. Jeremy is the winner. Can you pick up Jeremy real quick? My phone line thing isn't working.
3: Yep.
0: Jeremy?
7: Yes, sir.
0: I think we have fixed the situation. When can you get to the station? Come and get it before the other guy comes in.
7: I'll be there today, man. I'll come this afternoon.
0: Perfect.
1: All right.
0: And sorry for all your troubles. Thank you for being persistent.
7: No trouble at all. This has been a great thing. It's a great story. I'll be able to tell everybody that sees it.
0: It's a nice frame poster. It's a good poster.
7: Listen, I'm telling you, when Galvin said he almost took it home and then he said, I don't have anywhere to put it. I said, I'm calling right now. Cause that's, if Galvin wanted it, you had it. I said, it's gotta be cool.
1: Man, yeah, that's cool.
2: If we still did Punch Out, Mike and Jeremy would fight for the poster.
0: Yeah. It would have been cool.
1: Jeremy, while you're in there, just grab some other stuff too.
0: Just take whatever you want.
7: Not a problem.
0: All right, Jeremy, thank you. Carmen, you gotta hang that up for me, okay?
3: Okay.
2: Good for Jeremy.
1: Yeah.
0: Well, you can tell he wanted it.
2: Oh, yeah. He's playing with his family. Like, everybody gather around, listen to the thing.
1: I can't wait for the call on Wednesday when he was like, Galvin, this is a piece of crap. Why were you saying it was good?
2: I don't want this.
0: Mike, the callback.
1: Yeah.
0: Hey, guys, where's my poster? Yeah, I drove all the way there from Sefner. Oh. So what did you do this weekend?
6: I went to see Freedom on Friday night.
0: The football team?
6: Football team, yes. Yeah.
0: And, what was your assessment?
6: It's a lot of work.
0: Oh, wow.
6: It's a lot of work.
0: Yeah.
6: Yeah, I mean, Chad took over Chambo with a lot of work, but the clay was different. The clay was different.
0: You're molding different players
6: it's
0: here.
6: It's like there's a lot of kids at Freedom.
0: Right.
6: And I was listening to Carmen speak, and she was not wrong, but give me football players.
0: Yeah.
6: Don't give me people, okay? Because even at Chamberlain, like, Chad would be like, I got this big kid. I go, you ever played football before? If the answer is no, you're useless to me.
0: Wow, but you got to start somewhere.
3: But that's what you're coaching. You're trying. You have to teach them. You're not.
6: I understand.
3: Going to get all players.
6: I understand. But if we made a radio show with four people that never did radio, it's going to suck for a while, right?
1: Sure.
3: Okay. Yeah.
6: For a while until they naturally can figure it out. That's what's going to happen at Freedom.
0: All right.
6: But if you have a bunch of kids and don't play football, but they can jump and run, that it happens quicker.
0: Okay? So you're saying a tagline should be Freedom. We're going to suck for a little while.
6: Freedom, for somebody to succeed at Freedom, they got to be there for 3 years.
0: Okay.
6: Because, you know, a lot of these schools used to be good.
0: Yeah.
6: Like Tony Mayberry used to teach, used to coach at Freedom. His son was there.
0: Okay.
6: And I think James Harrell was a coach. James Harrell went there, brought his son, brought a bunch of other kids with his son. Like, it's football is not rocket science.
0: Right.
6: Give me football players.
0: Yeah.
6: And I'll win.
0: Yeah.
6: That's it.
0: Oh, football players are being made at Freedom. It's just going to take some time.
6: Yes.
0: Yeah.
6: But I was made at 7.
0: Right.
6: So by the time I got to 15, you didn't have to tell me. Like, you don't have to teach me how to tackle. Like, if you have to teach somebody how to tackle,
0: yeah,
6: it's tough. It's tough sledding. It is.
0: I did see a good video of you, Johnny B, posted this weekend, and you're knocking the cleats off of somebody.
6: Where was that?
0: I don't know.
2: Johnny. Oh, yeah. I saw him on social media. Yeah. He's watching an old
0: game. I wouldn't even know where he gets the old clips from, but
2: must be YouTube or something. Yeah.
6: Okay.
0: It was a good thing of you chasing somebody down.
6: All right. Yeah, I was known to chase back in the day. Yeah.
1: I saw a video of you eating a burger from El Cap, and I can't believe you've never had a burger from El Cap.
6: No, I have.
1: Oh, okay.
6: Here's my thing with El Cap. I've been there twice before.
1: Yeah.
6: Two other times, I was like, I don't get it.
0: Right. It's okay. Everybody loves it.
6: I don't even know if it's okay.
0: Yeah.
6: Okay. I looked at the burger, and I was like, all right. And I bit it. I just don't get it. I don't get
2: it. I think the nostalgia of the place, having been there a long time, factors in.
0: But also, they cook you right there at the bar.
2: Yeah.
6: That is it, though.
0: Yeah.
6: Like, I don't want to knock them.
0: No, it's not bad.
6: Yeah,
0: it's just not a bad place. It's just not, it doesn't, like, everybody's like, oh, El Cap's got the best burgers. And I'm like, oh, that's all right.
2: People are like, oh, I ate there when I was a kid. Now I bring my kids there. And then I bring my kids. I think the nostalgia factors in a lot.
0: Well, I am just talking about it a lot. Negative.
6: My comments
0: against you.
6: No, well, when I talked about, they were mostly negative.
0: Right.
6: El Cap sucks. El Cap is overrated. And listen, I didn't say that.
0: No, I also, you know, I don't think it sucks, and I don't think it's overrated. I just think that people give it a lot of credit. Maybe at one time it was the best burger joint.
6: I think what you just said is right on the nose. Okay, 40 years ago, El Cap had the best burger.
0: Right.
6: But since then, 9,800 burger places have opened.
0: Yeah.
6: So I can name you quite a few better. I'm not knocking El Cap.
0: No.
1: When I first moved down and I lived in St. Pete, I went there and I remember it being very good.
0: Yeah, it's good.
1: But I haven't had it in, you know.
4: Well, it's old school. They
1: 18
4: do,
1: years.
4: They do everything the old fashioned way, and the burger's still pretty cheap. So for the price point,
6: okay. But when I look at a burger, like, I want to be wowed.
1: Wowed. Have you ever been to the burger place?
6: Of course I
1: have. Yeah.
0: What is that?
6: That's a gnarly, old school burger. Like, it's just,
1: it
6: makes
1: burger.
6: Sense. Yeah.
0: I'm not familiar with
1: the
0: that place.
1: The burger spot or place?
6: The burger spot.
1: It's T-H-E-E.
6: Yeah.
1: I don't know. I got it off of Uber Eats, it's and it was fantastic.
6: It's in the hood a little bit.
1: Yeah, scared to go.
6: Little bit.
1: I was scared to go. The burger spot. It is, let me see. Where is it?
6: Off
1: of Tampa Street.
6: Yeah, it's near downtown.
1: Yeah, North Tampa Street.
0: Listen, I ate that place. It used to be down 7th Avenue on Ybor on the other side of Nebraska. Dave's, I think it was called.
6: Okay.
0: And I drove by it a million times, and there was never any way that I would go in there. And then Sap one day was like, meet me at Dave's. I'm like, I'm going to Dave's. He's like, you're good.
6: Fine.
0: It was great.
6: Yeah, of course.
0: It was great.
6: But listen, and a lot of people are scared to go places, and they go somewhere, and like, it was fine. But that's most places. Where in Tampa can a white person not go? I'm being serious about that. Tampa's not a scary city. I'll tell you places in Chicago you can't go.
1: Sure,
6: Or L.A., but in Tampa?
0: L.A., I feel mostly about that, because L.A., they'll beat you up for wearing the wrong color.
6: Okay.
0: Yeah. So I feel like no matter who you are, if you roll into the wrong neighborhood,
1: we used to go downtown Chicago to see the Bulls play, and you take a wrong turn, and you're like, no, we're never making a pass.
6: I stayed
1: out
6: with some basketball players when I was in junior college,
1: right. Yeah.
6: And they looked out the window. They go, Beck, come here. I look out. They go, don't go there.
0: Right.
6: Don't go there. For God's sakes, and they're pointing at the Caprini Greens.
1: Yeah,
6: of course. You don't need to point at that. Yeah. I ain't going there.
0: Yeah.
6: You ever see the Caprini Greens?
0: I did. Yeah,
6: there's no reason to walk by the Caprini Greens.
0: No.
6: He goes, they'll shoot you just because you're too big. That's what they said. I said, no, I'm good.
0: I'm too big. He's too big.
2: The time I was in New Orleans with Joe, we were walking through some areas where we probably should not have been walking.
1: Oh, yeah.
2: And it was like 3:30 in the morning, and we were all just hammered drunk, and how we survived that, I have no idea.
6: Well, Joe was there.
2: Yeah.
6: You look like you belong.
4: Well, I guess maybe.
6: You do.
0: In New Orleans, for sure.
2: Yeah.
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1: Up near Destin, Fort Walton is, you know, it's obviously not Chicago or anything like that, but a buddy of mine who is a police officer, I did a ride along with him. There's a place where they call it the country, and it looked like, you remember the movie Colors?
6: Yeah.
1: We were driving.

0: And there was a white dude back there, and whoop, whoop. What are you doing back here?
1: Yeah, what are you doing, buddy?
0: What are you doing back
1: here? Up to
0: he was sweating, no shirt on. I was like, okay.
2: I have been pulled over more times for being a white dude in a black neighborhood than anything before.
1: They're trying to save you.
2: Yeah, well, I think they think I'm up to no good if I'm there.
1: That's sure the case. Yeah. You had a nice car, right?
2: And the first time I got pulled over in the Mercedes.
1: Yeah. Listen.
2: Yeah.
1: There's no white folks in the bad neighborhoods in Mercedes, up to shenanigans.
2: But let me tell you why. Because this guy knows the area so well, and I used to know how to cut through the streets so that I didn't have to drive around through the traffic. So I used to cut through I wouldn't even call it the hood. It's just probably maybe like a poor area. Mm-hmm. And I drive through there, and that's when they pulled me over. And they're like, what are you doing here? I'm like, I'm driving home. And you can't pull over somebody just to ask them what they're doing here.
1: Welcome to our world.
2: Yeah. No, I get it.
1: That's real.
2: Yeah.
1: I got pulled over twice in South Tampa, rolling back streets, which I do, and I like creep low.
2: Right.
1: And so I look and I see a cop in the cut. And I drive my slow like I do. And all of a sudden, the lights go on. And I was like, oh, my God.
2: Yeah.
1: You know, my car smells like pine cones. So so the guy I open up the window. He goes, hey, Mr. Beckles. I go, hey, I just want to tell you I'm a fan of your show. And I shake his hand. Thank you. I go, but please don't do that. You can't just pull black people over. Just
3: no.
1: That's like, come on now. Like, my heart is, you know, it's not good.
2: I had the most suspicious thing happen to me one time. I don't know if I've ever talked about this on the air. But you just made me think of it now. When I lived in Land O'Lakes, there was a guard gate at the front, but there was no guard in it. They had one initially, and then they decided that road was a public road and they can't stop anybody coming in. Yeah.
1: Culbreth Isles has a guard, but he cannot stop you.
2: Oh, really?
1: It's just a guard sitting there. That's it.
2: Yeah. Well, that's what this was for a while. And it was like you'd pull up and they'd just wave you in, you know.
0: You had a guard that couldn't stop Gio.
3: Yeah.
2: But, I pulled up, we were doing mornings at the time, I believe, and I pull up at the house, and the minute I pull in, this guy just loops around. I'm like, oh, he's waiting for me, you know, waiting for me whether or not he wanted to pull me over or follows me to my house. I get out of the car, and he comes walking fast towards my door as I get out of the car, and he goes, hey, how you doing? And I go, good, and he goes, I'm a big fan and I listen to the show all the time. And I'm like, okay, cool. Yeah. And he's like, I'm just wondering what kind of gun you carry. What do you have on? And I was like, thank God I didn't have one on me. And I was like, what are you talking about? And he goes, I don't know. I hear you talking about guns all the time. What are you carrying? What do you got on you? And I was like, nothing. I don't have anything on me. And he was like, all right. And then he looked up and you could see in my old house, it was before Ring doorbells. Mm-hmm. I had one of those cameras that were in like the black circle bulb, you know, it looked like you could see it like an industrial mm-hmm. one. And he saw that and he got really itchy and he was like, all right, well, see ya. And he got in his car and he left. And I immediately picked the phone and called somebody and I said, hey, this is something weird just happened. Mm-hmm. I called another cop and they were like, you got to get his badge number and you got to get it. And I was like, well, I don't want to be that guy either to be ratting guys out. But something was going on that day.
1: But that's not ratting. That's not ratting out. Somebody's impersonating a cop.
2: No, he was a cop. He was in a cop car.
1: Oh, okay.
2: He was in a cop car. He was a cop.
1: Okay.
2: But he wanted to. He was friendly with
0: somebody who doesn't like you.
2: He was waiting for me to come home.
1: Oh, jeez.
2: And then the first thing he wanted me to do was pull out my gun and show him what I was carrying.
0: Yeah.
2: That's the most suspicious thing.
0: It was a joke. Just point it at
2: him. Yeah, exactly. Isn't that weird?
1: That's real quick. That's scary, though. That's scary.
2: It was scary. There was a lot of things that went into a chain reaction after that because of that. But that was probably one of the weirdest things that's ever happened to me. And that guy might be out there listening to the show right now and know that the chain reaction that was set off from that was something else.
1: Well, me getting arrested at the Citizen Cope concert for petting that horse was pretty wild.
2: All you did was pet it?
1: What do you think I did to it?
2: I don't know. Drew said you did it.
1: Oh, wow. Well. Well, listen, I was in a good place. I'm letting everybody know that I'm not lying to nobody. I just came from Janice Live. I was in a good place, right? Going to get our Uber. You don't want to drive. Walking across the street, I was jaywalking. Uh-huh. And I was the only black person in the vicinity.
2: Uh-huh.
1: And a cop came across. You can't jaywalk here. So I go, fine. I put my hand up and I pet the horse.
2: Oh.
1: And then all of a sudden, it was like I shot somebody.
2: Uh-huh.
1: And all of a sudden, everybody was surrounding me and there was cuffs on me. And I thought it was a joke.
2: Right.
1: I'm looking at them thinking, okay, they're going
2: to
1: say, hey,
2: what do they say to you when they put the cuffs on you? Like, were you like, where is this coming from?
1: When I was in the paddy wagon, somebody goes, what'd you do? And I go, I don't know.
2: Yeah.
1: I literally said, I don't know.
4: Did they say it was assault on a police officer?
1: 100%.

0: because you pet the
1: Channel
0: horse.
1: 8 had wow. breaking news. Ian Beckles arrested for abusing an officer. They didn't even say horse.
2: Horse.
1: Yeah. Yeah. They didn't say horse. Yeah.
3: They are officers.
1: Yeah. I know. Yeah. But come on.
3: Yeah.
0: By the way, you told me, made me think of, remember Deep Thoughts, Jack Handy, with the Show Me Your Gun.
2: Yeah.
0: It says, I think a good gift for the president would be a chocolate revolver. And since he's so busy, you'd probably have to run up real quick and give it to him.
2: your thing was great because we didn't really know you at the time.
1: Yeah.
2: And I was like, Ian Beckles punched a horse in the mouth. It got worse every time we talked about it.
1: Well, funny, as I'm sitting there in jail, I'm thinking to myself, nobody's going to hear about that. So my wife came and picked me up, and I went home and got to the radio station early. My boss gave me one of those, come here. And at that point, I think Bubba had already talked about it. Some other people had talked about it. And then I realized I was in trouble.
2: Yeah.
1: And what's terrible about it is, and my kid, I had to sit my kids down and say, hey, kids, daddy did this. Now, you're going to hear some crazy stuff about daddy today, but know this. Daddy didn't hurt anybody.
2: Right.
1: Okay. Listen to the stories. Okay. They're going to talk bad about me. I get it. But I didn't put my hands on nobody. I didn't abuse nobody. I just violated a horse.
2: You didn't really. You just pet it.
1: And the funny part is I'm terrified of horses.
2: Right. Oh, that's so funny.
1: Terrified. I got big heads.
2: You know what my son's afraid of? Frogs.
1: I heard you say that the other day. I don't love them.
2: We had water delivered the other day, and I said, Joey, we bring the water in? And he texted me. He goes, can I do it tomorrow? There's too many frogs out there.
1: That's a lot.
2: That's a big kid. You're afraid of frogs.
1: Big old strong kid.
2: Mike, how's the show? Good morning.
4: Yes, I had a story about cops pulling, getting pulled over.
2: Yep.
4: About my early 20s, I was late night somewhere going, I had a headlight out, and I had a cop pull me over. And I was freaking out, you know, and he's like, you know, get it fixed. I'm not going to give me a warning. And he's not nice about it and everything. And I was like, okay, thank you. Scared to death. And about a week or two later, after I got it fixed, I was going to the same area and the same cop pulled me over. And I'm like, what did I do this time? I got my headlight fixed. And so he pulled me over just to tell me he was happy that I followed through with my word and got my headlight fixed. Like, you could have just not pulled me over.
2: And yeah.
4: Yeah. Like, it scared me to death. I was like, what did I do this time?
2: Let me ask you a question. Are you kind of attractive?
4: Am I attractive?
2: Yeah. Like, you think that maybe he's like, oh, is that smoking hot chick with the light out and another reason to pull you over again?
4: Maybe, but...
2: Yeah, still not right, but still, I was just, kind of just figuring he might have... Although, and especially if you were a young kid, he might have felt a little positive reinforcement might have done you some good. Who knows? Mike, how's the show? Good morning.
5: Hey, good morning, guys. It's Taco Joe. How are you?
2: What's up, buddy?
5: I was just going to say that the shirts are awesome from the Mike Palta Show for all the freeloaders. Here at the MikePaltaShow.com has got a lot of great products.
2: The hell are you talking about?
5: Kind of cool while I'm sorry, I got on the phone.
2: Come on, Awkward Joe.
0: I think he got a shirt from the shop.
2: Well, he got the shop wrong. 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
2: 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It's run by a separate store, and I don't know how that all goes, but I know that they do have tank tops, and they do have halter tops, and they have a whole bunch of other stuff, hats and all that. CaltaStore.com if you want to go buy anything. 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
1: I need a Pitbull toddler shirt.
2: Everybody needs a Pitbull toddler shirt. We got to get you on.
1: Did I sell them on the store?
2: I don't know.
0: They do.
2: They do?
6: I'm looking at it right now, yeah.
1: Okay.
2: I don't even know how to get one for you to, like, say, oh, don't worry, Ian, I'll get it, because I'd have to buy it from that thing and then give it to you.
1: The funny part is I believe you.
2: Yes. Yeah. If I had one here, I would be happy to give it to you.
0: $30.
2: Mike, how'd the show low? That seems expensive. Good morning.
7: Hey, Mike, how are you? What's going on, guys?
2: What up?
7: Oh, Mike, I was going to tell you a story. You're talking about profiling. I used to work at this retirement center over by University Square Mall. And okay. Me and one of my coworkers, who was a black man, and I had an old Mercedes diesel. And I picked him up in the parking lot on the side And I bet you 15 cops came up and asked me what I was doing.
2: Yeah.
7: And I was like, what's going on? And the guy, you know what the cop told me? My car was smoking.
2: Smoking? And I was like,
7: it's a diesel.
2: Yeah. Well, if you're not familiar with that.
7: Why are you pulling me over? And my friend got out of the car and took off down 22nd Street as fast as he could go. You know, and I'm like, you're just, and then the cop goes, your car was smoking. I said, it's a diesel.
1: Well, it's technicality.
2: Still smoking.
1: Driving while black.
2: Yeah, that's
1: some people think it doesn't happen.
2: Yeah, but it's not just that. It's also him picking up a guy in the middle of a parking lot. And that, you know, if you're a cop and you're in a neighborhood,
1: what guy was white?
2: Oh, it doesn't matter if he's white or the guy's white. If you just stop in the middle of a parking lot and picking people up, you may look like to a cop like, "Hey, this is a drug deal or something. Let me just go inspect."
0: I'm suspicious of everyone.
2: I think it's more the neighborhood than I think it was the guy.
1: You're not wrong.
2: Yeah,
1: you're not wrong. But there's not too many cops caring about black neighborhoods.
2: Well, I mean, they are if they are looking for crime.
1: Once again, that's not caring.
2: Yeah.
0: that's just meeting your clothes.
1: That's not caring.
2: I found my picture. It took me this whole show when I found the picture of me and Frankie Valli.
0: Yeah?
2: Yeah, and he does not look bad in the picture.
0: That was, what, 5-6 years ago?
2: It was 2018.
0: Oh, yeah.
2: Yeah, and he,
0: it seems like the last 5 years... is where he's really fallen off the...
1: Still alive?
2: Yeah. Oh, yeah. 91 years old.
0: 92.
2: I'll post a picture.
0: And not mad that they were saying he was retiring. He is not retiring.
1: Yeah, well, yeah. Make that money.
2: I'm going to put the picture up on Instagram so you can go see it, and then everybody will just assume that he died anyway.
0: Yeah.
1: You saw Tony Bennett in his 90s. I thought he was fantastic.
2: Tony Bennett was... Not only was he fantastic, but he sang a cappella to a full room. It was
1: amazing. He didn't make a mistake the whole time.
0: Yeah, his thing was he wound up having dementia as he got older and stuff, mm-hmm. but his voice was still totally there.
2: Yeah.
1: I just saw a concert with Gladys Knight and Patti LaBelle, some older people.
0: Yeah.
1: They looked their age.
0: You gonna go see En Vogue and Salt and Pepper and all them?
1: That's a possibility.
0: I love En Vogue.
1: En Vogue was... Dawn from En Vogue was the hottest thing.
0: Yeah.
1: She was so hot. The lead singer?
2: I don't know. There were so many. Every once in a while, everybody had their favorite, but I never knew who was who.
1: Dawn floating around the picture.
0: That's Frankie Valli singing on stage.
1: He looks good, though.
0: No, he's singing. His mouth's not moving.
1: He's 90-something years old.
2: 92.
3: Right, so let him rest. He doesn't need to be in concert.
0: I mean, come on. He looks like a robot.
1: But looking good for 92 is standing.
0: Yeah,
1: I live in an old folks' home. If you're standing and moving your mouth at 92, you're looking good.
0: Because he doesn't sing. They play a track.
1: Whatever.
0: And he just stands up there and holds the mic in front of his face.
6: Well, it makes a big difference if you could hear the vocals that are going and then him, because it's like this.
2: It's pretty awkward.
0: And his eyes are dead.
6: Yeah.
0: Just staring off in the distance.
1: Well, Patti LaBelle and Gladys Knight were stopping in the middle of a concert to stretch their feet. I mean, feet hurt. Like, and they were being old.
2: Yeah.
1: Being
2: divas.
1: They were like, oh my goodness, my feet hurt. And then she sat down and I was like, where am I?
2: Yeah. Well, I mean, when Patti LaBelle's got to be in her 70s.
1: Well, Gladys Knight's in her 80s.
2: In her 80s.
1: And they literally wheeled her out.
2: Oh, really?
1: Like, literally. Yeah.
2: I don't know.
0: It was funny. I saw a Foreigner a couple years back when Kelly was still singing for him. And he was like, all right, we need you up on your feet for this next one. I'm going to give you a few minutes because I know that we're all getting old.
2: I put up the picture of me and Frankie Valli up at the Mike Cal, the show on Instagram.
0: You're going to kill him.
2: Who?
0: You are. The fact that you're putting this out there.
2: Yeah.
0: He's going to be dead within a week.
2: I didn't think because we talked about him.
0: Joe, you finally get some points.
2: Yeah.
0: All right.
2: All right. We got to take a break. It's the Mike Cal, the show. 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

0: Ben was in town this weekend. Motley Crue, along with Extreme and Tesla. None of us went. None of us went because Vince Neil's a big fat poop.
1: Well, I was going to go to see Tesla and Extreme, but then right. We had the party pop up, whatever. But you know who else was there?
0: Who?
1: JT. John Travolta.
0: Oh, was he really?
1: Yeah, Travolta was out there.
0: Oh, come on.
1: Yeah.
0: Really?
1: Yeah.
0: Come on, Travolta. How are we not friends yet? This is ridiculous.
2: How is JT not Justin Timberlake?
0: Yeah. Well, in this
1: OG.
0: Case,
1: JT.
0: Okay. OG.
1: Just
0: JT.
1: Like okay. Whenever I say TB12, I'm talking about Terry Bradshaw.
2: Oh, never thought about that.
1: Yeah.
2: Well.
0: Mm.
1: The original.
2: No. Original. Yeah.
0: Listen to me. Gio, I've asked for a lot of things.
1: Yeah.
0: But none as obtainable as getting John Travolta on the show.
1: We've tried.
0: Come on now.
1: We've tried many times.
0: Does he not like me? Does he not like the show?
1: Probably. I don't think he just doesn't want to do radio.
0: I don't care about Scientology.
1: Interviews.
0: I don't care about any of that stuff. I just want to be, I feel like he and I would hit it off. I feel like we'd be friends.
1: But like, do you see Travolta doing lots of interviews?
0: No.
1: That's the thing.
0: But he was on Drew Garabo's show.
1: The one off.
0: That's right.
1: When he had the Grease thing to promote.
0: Yeah, we got Sandy, he got Danny.
1: Yeah, that was 8 years ago, and he hasn't done an interview since.
0: Yeah.
1: Every time I reach out to them, they say, Mr. Travolta is not doing interviews at this time.
0: I had Mike Olivero call me, and he said, Kiss is doing a thing where they're raising money, and they want you to go down there and accept this giant check for whatever foundation. It wasn't my foundation, it was something. I don't remember what they were doing. And I was like, all right, yeah. And then that afternoon, I call Mike Olivero and I go, do I really have to go to this thing? I don't want to go to this stupid Kiss thing. And he goes, I'll accept the check on your behalf. I was like, all right, cool, thanks. And then I get there he gets there and who's backstage but him and John Travolta.
2: Oh, geez.
0: I was like, God damn it. God damn it. I could have been hanging out with JT.
1: But they say, do good things happen to you. You didn't do the good things.
0: I didn't do anything. I didn't do anything.
1: Wow.
0: And then good or bad. I also have to tell you, I have a void in my stomach right now. You guys eating hot dogs during the break.
2: Did you have a hot dog?
1: I did.
3: You didn't have one, Mike?
0: I didn't.
4: He did not have a hot dog.
1: He approached the rollers.
4: He did looked at
0: it. I did like a shark. I swam in, looked around to see what was going on, poked my head at it a couple of times, and I swam away.
1: Looked down at the roller, looked at Joe, looked back down at the roller. And he said, I can't do it, and walked away.
4: Yeah.
2: It was a good dog, though.
0: You had one, too?
2: No, I didn't. Oh. I want to stay in the 2X. If I have them every Monday, I have a dog, it'll be 3X.
0: Monday, Wednesday, Friday is what we were doing here.
1: We might have to back that down now.
4: We can change to taquitos or the spring rolls.
1: I don't think they're healthier, though.
2: Taquitos are not more healthy than a hot dog. They're just not. A spring roll, okay.
4: Okay. All right, so maybe a spring roll.
1: And maybe some bacon-wrapped asparagus.
2: Yeah. Well,
0: Nick, my trainer, which I start with today, just texted me, good morning, I'll see you at 11. And I want to be like, I could have had a hot dog.
1: Send him a picture of the dogs.
0: Oh, dogs are rolling, Nick. Dogs are rolling.
2: Nick is on it, though.
0: Nick is on it. He knows.
2: You're
0: he knows I'm second-guessing
2: already.
0: You
2: fear Nick a little bit.
0: I fear Nick a lot.
2: That's perfect.
0: I fear Nick's 30 years younger than I am. He's got giant arms. Yeah. He's got good hair. Yeah. And I actually said to him, I go, hey, Nick, I go, one thing we haven't really talked about. He goes, yeah, I go, I'm a beginner. This is going to, and he goes, oh, I got you. I go, yeah, but I'm also 55 years old. Mm-hmm. And he's like, I got you. And then he's like, I got guys that are bigger than you and more out of shape than you. And I went, all right.
1: Yeah. You thought he thought otherwise? Like, oh, this guy's really into it.
5: Yeah.
1: It's going to be.
5: Clearly, this guy's a current athlete. No, Nick. I am a beginner, and I'm 55. So you are not currently playing in the NFL, and you're 23 years old?
0: Shut up, you dicks.
1: Now, Nick, I know what you're thinking.
5: Yes.
1: I'm going to tell you that's all wrong.
0: See what I go through?
2: Yeah, I hear it.
0: Yeah.
5: But when you make crazy statements like that you had to tell the trainer you're a beginner.
0: No, I didn't
5: Helen
0: mean
5: Keller
0: that
5: could tell that you're a beginner.
0: Not unless she felt me.
5: Yeah.
0: Not unless she felt me. Which is against the rules.
1: Right when you walk in, they know this guy's not even here before.
0: I don't mean Nick. I'm not trying to say, Nick, you know, between me and an athlete, I'm not an athlete. I'm sure he's aware of that. What I'm saying was I was fearful of starting out on
6: that
0: something
6: you would
0: that
6: fool
0: was
6: them into thinking you were.
0: No, I was fearful in starting out with something that was too much for me to handle. Yeah. You know what I'm saying? I'm letting them know that I am weak and I am old.
2: That's necessary though.
0: Yeah. Yes.
2: Giving if I haven't trained with a trainer in a while, but last time I went, I said, listen, I don't do everything.
0: Right.
2: Okay. I don't want to get up off the ground a whole lot.
0: No.
2: And there's just a few things I'm just going to say, nah, I don't do that.
0: Yeah.
2: And that's just the way it's going
0: to
2: be.
0: Yeah. I don't want to get off the ground. What do you mean?
2: I almost wish I could call Nick and then say to him, say to Mike, we're going to start with box jumps and then videotape it. Just see your face. I think it'd be awesome.
0: There's no way I'm box jumping.
2: I'm not box jumping.
0: No. I'm not doing anything. I'm looking forward to a lot of this. A lot of pull down.
2: Yeah.
0: A lot of lifting.
2: Yeah.
0: A lot of this. Not a lot of
2: not over your head. Jumping. Over your head's bad.
0: Over my head's bad?
2: Old people shouldn't be pushing anything, right? You see? Ooh. Old people shouldn't be pushing anything over their head. That's a fact. Yeah. Oh. Older people. By the way, I was listening to you talking to your lovely wife.
0: Yeah.
2: About being 55 and I probably weigh more than you.
0: I don't think so.
2: You weigh over 300?
0: Yes.
2: Well, then I don't weigh over.
0: Yeah.
2: But you're talking about being older. I'm 40.
0: I love that you thought that I was under 300. Thank you.
6: Did you talk to Nick?
2: I did. Yeah. But I'm 4 years older than you.
0: Right.
2: And about the same weight. Weight. Never moved and farted like that. Never. Like, I have complete control of my farts. Complete. Mm. Complete.
0: I did fart on purpose. Yeah, I don't want to say that to her.
6: Trying to pull the curtain back?
0: Don't let her know that. Like, I did. It's not like I turned over and it ran out of my ass.
2: But that's the way you made it sound.
0: I know, because I didn't want her to know that I let pull the cord.
3: Yeah.
0: I was wrapped up in the blanket like a burrito. I thought for sure it would be trapped in the blanket.
2: Yeah.
0: And or it filtered somehow before it came out.
2: You swear you're sneaking them out. You swear you're sneaking them.
0: Ian, I got to tell you, I farted so much in that bed last night to the one that she finally said, did you fart? I wanted to go, yeah, I've been farting for like the last 45 minutes. How did you not get it?
5: She probably let like four or five slide by and right. be like, yeah. And then the sixth one, she's like, Jesus, are you farting?
0: Yeah.
5: Like, I know that you're farting. She was letting you know.
6: You should say, yes. Yeah, so what?
5: Yeah.
0: Yeah, but also, it wasn't like, what am I going to get up and go outside every time I have to fart? I mean, there were like machine gun farts.
2: Mm. See, is it always been that way? Is it a diet? Because I've never farted in front of a young lady. Never. Not even sneak it out.
0: No, we had a later meal yesterday. Okay. And I think I just got into bed and had the baby got a little gas.
6: Portillo's?
0: Portillo's, yeah.
2: You can't hold that.
0: No. I mean, I tried. I tried to hold it.
6: It's not good to hold it.
0: It was like, I can visualize it. They went like this. They went, little.
2: I don't know how to fart that much. I just don't.
0: Not that much, no. You know what I don't have that I figured out? I don't know if this has anything to do with the weight loss or whatever, but I don't have boogers anymore.
2: Mm. I don't have a lot.
0: I don't. I used to have. I used to be picking, and now I'm not picking anymore. I got no boogers. Right. Isn't that weird?
2: Not really.
0: Why not?
2: Could I don't be an know. Old thing. Could be an older thing.
5: Dry it up.
2: Everything's dry up. A lot of things dry up when you get older. You know?
0: Oh boy, yeah. Mike, out the show. Good morning.
7: Hey, I was just calling about the cops pulling people over story.
0: Yeah, what do you got?
7: Hey, thanks for putting me on the air. Well, back in 07, I graduated high school. I grew up in Tampa. I played football for one of the big schools over here. But during this time of my life, I've never been pulled over more. I had like a Ford F-150 King Ranch.
0: Right.
7: And like a big sound system. So like they could pull me over all the time.
0: Yeah, you were asking for it.
7: Yeah, pretty much.
0: Yeah.
7: But I was young. So like I would be driving down Gandy right by the Green Iguana. And they pulled me over for my system or something. One cop comes out. He's, hey, turn off the car for me right away. And I'm like, oh, okay. So I turn off the car. He says, throw the keys in the street. I said, what? He said, you heard me, throw the keys in the street. So I grabbed the keys. I threw them in the street. And then he went back to his car. And I'm thinking, what the hell is going on over here?
0: Yeah.
7: And then next thing I know, there's like four more cars behind me. And I'm like, okay. So now I'm starting to get nervous. And, but they just come over and like, they seem to be like, just trying to like find stuff out and they were like investigating. We're like, but at this point I'm pretty cool. I'm more cool now than I am now, because I'm a little nervous calling it.
0: Sure. So what was that's all right. What was the end result? What happened?
7: No, they just seemed like they were just messing with me, and eventually they let me go. But it was just kind of scary because
0: you get something
7: in my business.
0: Yeah, you're a kid. You get pulled over. You got one cop, then you got two cops, then you got five cops, and it's enough to make
7: them throw your keys. But apparently, I didn't do anything. And I would hang out with my teammates back in this day, and I was driving around South Tampa all the time. And I think the Tampa was smaller. So I felt like everyone knew everyone.
0: Yeah.
7: And
0: they knew who you were.
7: My teammates, and we'd get pulled over and they'd start freaking out in the back. And I'm saying, it's okay. It's okay. And they're saying, no, you don't understand. Like, we're black. I was like, no, I'm driving. Like, if anyone gets in trouble, it's me. Like, don't worry about it. And things like that would happen all the time.
2: That's what I say.
7: Whenever I got rid of that car, I don't really get pulled over like that anymore.
0: Yeah, that's a cop grabber. All right, thank you, buddy.
2: You see, you always need a right friend.
0: Yeah.
2: If it's all black people. There's got to be one white guy to explain stuff.
0: Yeah.
2: To the cop. Right.
0: I guess that's how it goes.
2: And it helps.
0: Mike Calta, show, good morning.
8: Hey, this is Big John. How you doing, Mr. Calta?
0: Hello? What happened? Mm-hmm. I don't know.
6: It's Big John.
0: I got disconnected. Mike Calta, show, hello.
8: Yeah, Mike, it's your man, Mr. Legend Medicine Man. Molly Crew concert last Saturday.
6: I hope this gets disconnected, too.
0: How was Molly Crew?
8: They were great. I heard all kinds of criticizing on Facebook about them. They're not using the internet base, was acting up and stuff like that. But I still say I had a blast out there. Extreme and Tesla was fantastic, too.
0: A what? Oh, Extreme and Tesla. Yeah. All right.
8: Yeah,
0: so
8: they're great.
0: Medicine Man gives the show a thumbs up.
2: Mm-hmm.
8: Definitely thumbs up, my few beers up too.
6: How fat was Vince?
0: Yeah, how fat was Vince Neil?
8: Vince didn't seem that fat. He made him a little overweight, but not fat, really fat. You know?
0: Yeah, and the rest of the band?
8: Slash some Guns N' Roses.
0: All right, Medicine Man, thank you. Oh, Jesus.
6: Over the weekend, my son told me he saw Medicine Man.
0: Oh, really?
6: And I go, do you know how crazy that is? I've been seeing Medicine Man
0: since I was a kid,
6: 15, 16 years old.
0: Yeah.
6: And now my son, who's 20, is seeing Medicine
0: Second
6: Man.
0: Second generation. Yeah. I found a great picture of Medicine Man and my daughter. And my daughter's just giving him the finger. She was little.
2: Your son's son will probably see Medicine
6: probably.
2: Man.
0: Yeah,
6: probably.
0: Yeah, that's probably true.
2: He lived to 95.
0: You think so?
2: Yeah, I do. I do.
0: Carmen?
3: Yes.
0: Oh, I don't know. You've been quiet. I just want to make sure the buttons are all working.
3: Oh, yeah.
0: What time do we have to wrap up, or should I take a break, or what should we do?
3: I'm literally about to hit the music.
0: Oh. I just looked at the time and I realized.
3: Yeah.
0: I don't know what we should do. All right. Well, thank you. Thank you, Ian Beckles, for coming by.
2: My pleasure.
0: Skinny Ian Beckles.
2: You're skinnier.
6: Joe what made you a dog.
2: I did. Thank you.
6: Thank you. All right. I'll eat it.
0: I want to eat it.
6: Mm-hmm. Still
0: keep
6: there.
0: It away from me.
6: Still there.
5: Maybe walk into the gym eating a hot dog and say, hey, Nick, I'm not a professional athlete.
0: I'm a beginner.
5: I wanted to make sure you knew.
6: Got
5: to
6: give you the heads up. I know what you're thinking.
0: It's a good thing I told him.
5: Obviously, you're thinking I'm a former professional athlete.
0: He's actually only words to me are, are you retired? Nope, still working.
5: Are you disabled? Are you sure you didn't say, are you retarded?
0: We might have. Check us out on Instagram at the Mike Calta Show. There's a picture of me and Frankie Valli up there, which means he's got 5 days to live.
5: Oh, if that's the clock is counting
0: the
5: down.
0: The clock is ticking. We killed Frankie Valli today. Also, check us out on YouTube and Facebook. We're everywhere. Go give us a like and subscribe. Stop by and see Ian Beckles at the Dignitary Cafe on Gandy and West Shore. Still going strong?
2: Yeah, we're rocking and rolling.
0: All right. Spanish come by at all?
2: I texted him the other day.
0: Did you?
2: He's coming in town.
0: How's he doing?
2: Same.
0: Good. All right, that's it. The After Show with Johnny B is up next. We'll see you guys tomorrow. Have a great day. Goodbye.

0: I'm hungry.
1: Yeah.
2: I'm a fool. I'm an old, fat, stupid fool. That's why.
3: What's really going on in your life?
4: Let's shoot Uma in the vagina.
5: Mike, why are you doing this?
6: Cal, I have to go.
7: Oh, yeah. Fo shiz. Genuine. What's up, homie?
6: Bushy.
8: Bye.
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12: 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This trial is a travesty. It's a travesty of a mockery of a sham. A mockery of a travesty of two mockeries of a sham.
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36: I want the truth. 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
37: Prosecutor, why you think you done it?
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39: Judge should be lucky.
40: Everything that guy just says, bullshit. Thank you.
41: Are you a good lawyer?
42: I'm an excellent lawyer.
43: Did you order the

0: 8:702. We are dead smack in the middle of August. And a fantastic program we have for you tonight. Sweet Kelly is back behind the board. Missed you last week. How are you, my love?
1: I'm great. How are you doing?
0: I'm doing good. I missed you last week, and then you missed me the week before because I was on vacation. So I haven't seen you in 3 weeks.
1: I know, it's been a minute, and then even longer for me and Spike.
0: I don't like it. I don't like not having my Kelly once a week. You know, that's still not enough, Kel. And then, of course, Spike is out on assignment. Isaiah is on the phone lines tonight. How we doing, Big Eye? What's up, bub?
2: Hey, man, it's a long time no see, man. It's been a while.
0: I know. Hang on, let me adjust my chair so I can kind of see. There you are.
2: There we go.
0: Now I can see across the studio. So the phone lines are open throughout the program tonight. Of course, 800-771-1025. A lot to unpack here. The computer screen here says we're almost there. Okay, there it goes. It's loading up. So last night was the primary elections here in the state of Florida. Throughout the program tonight, we'll recap the election results as I tend to do. There have been a lot of candidates that have been on the program. And it was nice when I was in the voting booth yesterday and I look at the list and I can say that person was on the show, this person was on the show, that person was on the show. And it was really nice to be able to give that type of exposure to the listeners of people running for office. So we're going to go over that throughout the course of the program, probably the next break when I can get all the websites up for Pasco, Pinellas, Polk, Hillsborough, etc. We will do that in the hours to come. In studio is a return guest of the Ask the Dom show, a gentleman that just 2 years ago, a posted picture came up on my Facebook memory of this gentleman who was a candidate for county commission. He was considering, maybe just retiring from a long years of service as a wonderful chief in the fire department, if memory serves, and could have ridden out on a sunset, and just had retirement and with a tear in his eye. It's a great lead-in, Chris, by the way.
3: I love it.
0: A great lead-in.
3: Absolutely.
0: And he said his lovely wife said, no, we want to continue to serve an emergency.
3: What was I thinking? No.
0: Oh, so, and then I'm going to run for office. And of course, you've been on the show numerous times as a candidate. And then you were so gracious as once you won your election as county commissioner, you've come on several times to talk about the great work you're doing there. Ladies and gentlemen, Commissioner Chris Bowles in studio. How are you, sir?
3: Great.
0: And that is the program for everybody. Thank you so much for tuning in. And why don't you do us this, sir? Can you introduce the lovely lady right next to you?
3: Well, it wouldn't all be possible if it wasn't for my lovely wife who's sitting to my right here. And she is an amazing lawyer. You know this. This is one of the reasons why we this little weird circle of...
0: Counselor, yes.
3: Yeah, we're all together. Great mother, great wife, fantastic lawyer. Watch out. She'll tear your pants off in the courtroom. She'll litigate it right off you.
0: Well, don't be shy. Let's go. Get it. The listeners want to hear from you.
4: He's giving me a lot of credit for being a litigator, but mediating full-time mediation.
0: Well, first of all, I want to say welcome both of you on the show because it's great to have you both there. And I know we've been around a lot of different of the campaign events and, charity events and things like that. So it's nice to have you guys in here. But, part of the success of, running for office and then being in office is the family support, which, by the way, I have none. So my wife will not let me run for office.
4: I didn't know what I didn't know at the time, right? No, it's been great. I do support him. So proud.
0: So what we're going to do is throughout the program, we're going to talk about a lot of stuff. There's calls and questions that come in. We're going to get into a lot of different things. But also, I wouldn't mind, chatting with you about, your practice, at your mediator. What does that entail? Because it's not often that I have a mediator in studio. Someone that's had diverse practice. So I want to get into it a little bit. So what I'm saying is you don't run out of here. All right. The show goes all the way to 10. If we have a good time, we might punch this thing to midnight. So I'm just fair notice, fair warning. And your husband usually stays as long as until we get kick us out of here.
4: I'm along for the ride.
0: You're along. Okay.
4: I am.
0: There we go. Now, there's another lady in here, a guest of the Ask the Dom show, which I think this is the first time she's been in studio. I think she's called in a few times. And I cannot love this woman any more than I do. She is just absolutely fantastic. I rave about you all the time, especially on the morning show with Michael, who, of course, you know, is your client as well and loves you. But it is Diane with Accent on Travel, our travel agent, my travel agent, the station's travel agent. How are you doing, Diane?
5: I am doing fabulous. And you are such a sweetheart to invite me to come on board your show. I was very nervous, I told you, especially when you have me call in.
0: Yeah.
5: But I know we've been trying to make this happen, and this truly is an honor. I love being here with you. I do.
0: Well, first of all, thank you for coming in, because, you know, I like to bring people on that are involved in my life in different capacities. It's not just necessarily politicians. It's not necessarily lawyers or, you know, but it's people that I interact with and people that I use that I would recommend to the listeners or to friends. In fact, the lovely family right here, the Bowles family, I have recommended them to you for, I believe you guys are doing a trip to Greece, correct?
4: We are. We are already in the planning process with Diane. We're super excited.
0: Okay, so you guys, don't forget. No, I have a standard attorney's fee of 33 1/3.
4: Yes.
0: Or technically 25% for referral. So my apologies. It's a smaller fee. Attorney's referral fee is 25%. But we're going to let that slide. We're going to let it slide. No, of course, just joking. When you guys saw the photos from Greece on Facebook, you reached out, and of course I said, oh, well, we've got it. And I just, Diane, what I did is I just sent them our itinerary. Right. And I go, right, just, this is your template, and then just go. So real quick, how is that going? What do you guys say? Are you going to change the dynamic of anything? Because, I mean, we talked about it last week, the trip, you know, and I always encourage people to try to travel. Of course, I plug you on that as well.
5: Always appreciated.
0: Oh, well, absolutely. Are you guys going to do that? Are you adding different things to it? Or what do you think?
4: We're still talking about it. We're deferring to Diane's expertise, of course. She's given us some really great ideas, super creative, but it's going to look pretty much like your trip did.
0: Mm-hmm. Now, you can, but I don't recommend your husband goes to Mykonos the first 2 weeks in August. Did I tell you why, Chris? Did I tell you, Commissioner? I tell you why? Well, in our research, I found out that the first 2 weeks is a very, very big festival for predominantly gay men on that island. And they come all around the world, and they have a big festival. In fact, Diane, we found that some of the hotels in Mykonos will not actually give you a room unless you are a part of the festival.
4: That is true.
0: Or unless you're gay or a male. So I told my wife, I go, I don't want to have that type of distraction, because, you know, I mean, I told Pumpkins, hey, I'm now a year, we're almost 2 years into playing hockey. You know, my abs are coming back. I've lost a bunch of weight. I'm looking pretty good. I go, you put me on that island, I go, I'm out. You might not get me. She didn't really argue with me on that. I think she was trying to get rid of me.
5: Pretty funny.
0: But Diane, real quick, if you can just tell, we got Hector actually has a travel agent question for you. But real quick, before I jump to Hector, just let the folks know, how did you get involved in wanting to become a travel agent? You know, how did you choose this profession? Just so some people can get a little backstory on you.
5: So my father was an adventurer. And the first time that I went to Europe, I was 11. And there are some destinations that I have not been back to. And I'm much older than 11 now.
0: Allegedly.
5: Allegedly.
0: You look fantastic.
5: And yet, yeah, you're my friend, Tom. And yet I could tell you things as if I was there last year. So it had an impression on me. So I was 11. So the next year, in homeroom, right, 7th grade, they're like going around the room, what does everybody want to be? And I said, I want to be a travel agent. And the homeroom teacher said, oh, you mean like a stewardess, right? That's what we used to call them. I went, no, I want to be the person who plans the trips. I got the opportunity to what we now call an internship. You didn't call it that back then. I worked with people who were in a travel agency, because we didn't have, it sounds ancient, but we didn't have computers. Back then, there was no such thing. You did everything with manuals, and you used to call the airlines to make reservations. So long story short, 50 years ago, I got my first job, and I was thrown into a lot of different positions along the way, which was great experience. And I'm very fortunate that I still have a passion for what I do 99% of the time, all these years later. And about 40 years, excuse me, my husband said, you know what, we're going to do our own agency. And it scared me to death. I knew my stuff and I was, you know, good in my field. But I would like to think I was smart enough to know I don't know how to run a business. But my husband was the sales and marketing genius. And he said, no, we're going to do this. And we did. And he was right.
0: And I didn't know that story about the seventh grade home run. I didn't. And see, that's why I love having folks come in. And I do impromptu interviews. You know, I don't have slated questions. I just go. It's just, you know, I didn't know that story. That's a great story. Yeah. Hang on one second. Let's see what Hector's got for you. Hector, you're on with Acid Dom. This is Diane with Accent on Travel. You have a question for her?
6: I do, Diane. About these cruises they have, the Viking cruises that go through Europe and things, I just want to know your thoughts about those and whether those are something that you do and something that you support and think they're a good idea. But my wife and I get these brochures all the time, and they look fantastic. But again, that's the brochures. I just wanted to get your kind of thoughts on the best way to do that if you were going to do something like that, and you support that or any other type cruises in that area.
5: Sure.
6: And I'll hang up and listen to your answer. Thank you.
5: Thank you. So we are a full service agency. We do every type of travel. As far as the Viking cruises in particular, so there's two different type of products. There's what they call the Viking Ocean, which is like your traditional cruise ship that does cruise different ports in Europe. And then there's the river boats. Now, I say boats, but they're pretty well luxury barges. And they do the rivers throughout Europe. And they're very regional in that they'll take a particular area of Europe. And then you are stopping along the way. And it's more of an intimate type experience. It's not like your regular cruise ship experience. It's very laid back. Shore excursions are included, but there isn't the casino. There's not the nightly shows. So it's a much different type of vacation. I recommend either one, but I would need to speak to you more about what is it you're trying to achieve in the vacation? What's important to you? Those are the things that a good travel agent, it's not about what I think you should do, but rather what is it that is truly what you're trying to achieve in your vacation? What interests you? What doesn't? What kind of experience do you want? And then we can help you plan the right way to go with the right product. But Viking in particular is an excellent product.
0: And for Hector and other folks listening, what's the best number or email website to reach you if they're interested in maybe planning a trip?
5: So you can always call the agency, which is 727-786-3336. Oddly enough, the fastest way to reach me is to email the travel agency. 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
0: There we go. All right, we're up against the first break, but don't go anywhere because, Diane, I like to have you stay as long as I can, at least the first hour.
5: You know, I'm all yours.
0: Maybe the second hour.
5: I'm all yours.
0: Possibly the third, fourth, and then fifth. So as long as you would like, but I've got some more questions for you. 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

0: 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We do litigation, auto accident cases together. That way we get them done faster and we attack them from both sides. It's fantastic. It is the Ask the Dom Show, 800-771-1025. Real quick, let me jump to the phone lines here. Terry called in just as we were going to break. So Terry, I want to say thank you for your patience. You've got a question here with regard to a traffic slash criminal law matter, allegedly driving without a license. Terry, you're on with Ask the Dom. How are you this evening?
1: Hey, Dom, how you doing?
0: I'm doing good. So what, allegedly, what's going on, sir? Allegedly, what's happening with you, buddy?
1: Well, I got pulled over on the interstate, and I didn't have a license and no insurance, which I knew. They took me to jail. I mean, that kind of surprised me, you know, because I figured he'd just give me a court date. And so when they took me to jail, they went ahead and booked me in, and I had to spend the night and bail out. Okay, so I went to court, and as I was up there, I was going to plead guilty because I didn't got my license back and my insurance and all that stuff. And but the prosecutor said they wanted 47 days out of me and a fine.
0: Okay.
1: So then I...
0: Yeah. Yep. Yeah, we definitely... Well, first of all, whenever you go to court, we definitely want to have a lawyer present. Real quick, I have another lawyer in studio. Amber, do you criminal at all? I wasn't sure if that was part of your practice at all.
2: Zero.
0: Okay. I have a colleague in, I always like to give them first crack. So I wasn't sure.
2: He's
0: like,
2: this one's all yours.
0: This is all mine.
2: Only family.
0: Okay. So I wasn't sure. I said, well, let me just ask. All right. So Terry, here, your issue more likely than not is two things. Number one, what county are you in?
1: I'm in Polk County.
0: All right. First of all, there's your first problem. Polk County. Yep. All right. So I mean, now listen, I love Grady. I love law enforcement. But Polk County is they're just a different style of prosecution. The nicest way to say it, because Polk County listens to the show. It's just a different style of prosecution. Your second problem is probably going to be your history. What is your driving history? What does it look? Do you have a lot of DWLS, driving while license suspended or revoked, DWLSR, is what that is?
1: Zero.
0: So, okay. So this is the first time that you've had an issue driving without a license and non-registration. You have a predominantly clean criminal record?
1: Yeah, I'm 64, so, you know, back in my day, I probably picked up one or two things, but that was years and years ago.
0: That doesn't concern me. I mean, if you don't have a litany of problems recently, like within the past 5 years,
1: and you've got
0: your license back, and you've got your registration reinstated, why the hell is a prosecutor in Polk County going to ask for 47 days?
1: But that's they didn't even ask if I got all that stuff done. You know what I mean?
0: So they don't know that answer? They don't know that your license was reinstated?
1: Well, the judge, every time I went to say something, she just said, answer the question. And it was her question, my answer. There was no question about, did I have anything done or, you know, got it back or anything like that.
0: Mm-hmm. All right, here's what we're going to do, Terry. You got a pen and a piece of paper?
1: You want to tell me to call, what's his name, Sogo?
0: Rogo, Rogozinski. Did you get in touch with Jason?
1: I did get in touch with him, but I wanted to hear what you might have to say about it.
0: Okay.
1: I'm thinking if I go to court and I should present this on my next date, they're liable to, you know, throw it out or give me a good healthy fine.
0: Well,
1: I'd rather pay the fine.
0: Yeah, but here's the problem, Terry. You've been to court, right? The judge wouldn't let you get a word in edgewise. The state doesn't know what you've done. They're not really working with you as a pro se representative. So pro se is you're representing yourself. If you go back in there, right, with that county, I don't want them to chew you up, right? Because we have an experience now. You went there, you experienced what they did to you. I don't want to send you back in, you know, to the lion's den. So what I think you need to do is you need to talk to Mr. Rogozinski again. I don't know, did he quote you for services? Is it a financial thing?
1: Yeah, it's a financial thing, really. I mean, I talked to him. He's a very nice guy.
0: Oh, yeah,
1: I mean,
0: he's great. He's great.
1: He was all heated up from what I...
0: Oh, no, you'll get him. Listen, he's my Jewish brother. I'm Italian. He's Jewish. We're both very loud, passionate, excitable. Yeah, we get into court. Yeah, he's a little taller, but I have more hair. I mean, so we offset characteristics. Do me a favor. Call him tomorrow. All right. Tell him you called the show tonight. Tell him that he'll work with you on payment plans. He'll barter with you if you want to bring him goods and services for lawyer fees. Hell, I once represented someone for a flock of sheep. Okay, so just whatever we got to do to get it going. That was a case in Plant City.
1: I hope he's got a screen room because that's what I'm going to barter with. Maybe some.
0: Whatever the case may be, I really appreciate you listening to the show. I understand that you've got some complexities, but I don't want you to be set up for failure. I don't want them to jam you up over there. Call Jason. Okay. Let's see if you work out a resolution. He goes in there. He can talk with the state. He can talk with the judge. He's in Polk County all the time. He probably knows these people. Probably knows the judge and the prosecutor. Let him get you out of trouble so I don't want you to have an adjudication. I don't want you to have points on your license. I don't want you to spend any time in jail. I don't want you to have excess fines and fees and court costs. Let him help you out. The money you pay him or whatever you work out is probably going to save you in the long run. Okay?
1: All right. Yes, sir. Thank you so much.
0: You've got it. All right. Great call. Good question. Real quick, just so I don't forget, the candidates that came on the show in the judicial races in Hillsborough County, 13th Judicial Circuit, we had Group 7 and Group 13. Wonderful people. All four came on in the Group 7, which again was Louis Aguilar. And then Sarah Peacock, won that. So Judge-elect Peacock, she had 58% of the vote. Louis had 41 and change. And then in the Judicial Group 13, that was Nina McGuckin Alvarez versus Jim Wimsett. And that was 63 for Judge-elect Nina McGuckin Alvarez. So the ladies... beat the men this round, I think, is a way that we can say that. She had 63 and he had 36%. But all four came on the show. I think all of them did a great job. They all had different backgrounds and experiences to bring. I think all of them had fantastic interviews. In fact, I know all of them predominantly in one way, shape, or another. But that was the election results from yesterday in the primary. So with that being said, Commissioner, anything going on with the commission? Was anybody on the ballot there for you guys? Or because you got two more years, you're just coasting for another 2 years.
3: And counting my blessings, yes. it's been a little spicy out there this primary. Excuse me.
0: That's okay.
3: We have four seats that are open. We have District 1, Harry Cohen. District 3, that is Gwen Myers. District 5, Donna Cameron Cepeda. And District 7, Joshua Wustel.
0: So you got a lot of opportunity. You know, how fun would it be if I was on the commission with you? Would we get anything done?
3: I try to have fun with these guys and gals up there, but they're all serious. You got to be serious up there, but we can chuck it up in the back.
0: For folks listening, if you can just tell them a little bit, serving on the county commission. And I know a lot of times I try to bring in a lot of levity because politicians are people too. You have families, you have feelings, you have experiences, you have to negotiate, you have to, give a little to get a little. You got a lot of going on. If you can just tell listeners, 2 years on the commission, how do you like it? What do you see? What do you feel? What is the experience like? So for folks listening can understand and appreciate what you have to do on a daily basis.
3: It was everything I thought it would be. And then a whole bunch that I didn't have any clue it would go and be. And I've kind of characterized it as a job of 1,000 impossible decisions, because no matter what you're going to do, you're going to piss off half the crowd, whatever that is, or there's going to be a group that's going to be angry at you. It could be 5 people, it could be 1,000 people. you know, Hillsborough County has over 1.5 million people there. Now, as you indicated earlier, it was 807,000 registered voters.
0: Just the registered voters. You got some people that didn't register. So, yes, sir.
3: Correct. Right. And yeah, and they're roughly broken up into thirds as to how many are in each party. They got, if I say thirds, because I'm counting the non-party people.
0: The nonpartisan, right.
3: Yeah, yes, so you got, we'll call them independents. That's 240. And Democrats are right around 270, I think, and the Republicans are in a 290 somewhere. It, you know, it kind of fluctuates, but it's pretty split, you know. We're still a purple county over there. But regardless of that, I think coming in, you know, from my experience and my background as a firefighter, and then working my way up through the ranks and going, you know, from as an officer and as a chief, trying to bring that experience and trying to bring that thought process and that, you know, that training that I have over those years into the job. And it's not always doing something that, you know, if it comes at you, and I think you alluded to it just a moment ago, that you kind of have to compromise. And you can't compromise on a fire scene or an emergency scene or something like that, but you have to be able to pivot. And I think that's what's important, is that you have this feedback loop that you're always thinking about what's going to happen, what could and possibly happen next. And one of the things that I do in my office, at least with my staff, is we do game theory, and I got the whiteboard out and I'm X's and O's are moving around and, you know, kind of stuff, and talk to my staff about, you know, what is this? What's the worst case? Devil's advocate. You know, what if we don't do this? What if we do this? And it's trying to look at it from, in the, for fire vernacular, it's a 360 degree view. You gotta look at all sides, because you don't know what's going on backside if you never walk back there. So, you know, if you look at it from a fire perspective, there's fire coming out the front door. Well, I'm just gonna attack that fire, but there's two bodies laying out back. You never know. That's why we do a 360. Mm. And that's how I approach pretty much everything. And just taking information in and not being afraid to change when need be. And I think that's what's really important about it, is not necessarily, you know, kind of hooking into this is my stance and I'm going to stay with it. It's being open to suggestions, being open to change, and being able to say, you know, maybe I was wrong. And, you know, I think I need to change my mind or whatever it is on a particular object, or not object, but a subject. And I think the research that I do on a lot of things is important to me. I think Amber can attest to that. Sometimes I'm tickety-tacking on the weekends or, in, you know, late at night. She's like, I'm going to bed. I'm like, well, it's only 9. You know, I can't go to bed yet. So.
0: Yeah, that's early. I mean, show goes to 10, guys.
3: Yeah, yeah. She might be falling asleep pretty soon. Yeah,
0: like Mr. Sansoni. Mr. Yeah. Sansoni. Yeah, yeah. 8:30.
3: He's out. But I do take it seriously. I absolutely take it seriously. I'm down at the county center every single day. If I'm not out, you know, doing, you know, some kind of community engagement or meeting with somebody, but I treat that as my office, my home base. And I try to do the best for the people. And you know, although I've made some decisions, I'm sure it's pissed off a lot of people, and that's okay. Meaning that's why we live in this fantastic society. We can have disagreements and we can, you know, hopefully come, you know, on different sides of a subject, but maybe we can find in the middle, which is maybe a great segue for, you know, my wife's mediation that she does.
0: Is he smooth?
3: Look at that. But that is very true, because you do have
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0: Let's go. Hey there. Hi there. Ho there. You're as welcome as can be. My name is Drew Garabo. He is Maurice.
1: Goonies never die.
0: They do. They die. They die all over the place. There's a destination, a little up the road from the habitations of the towns. And I believe it is Goonies Never Say Die.
1: Oh. I never saw the movie.
0: You're not missing anything. Wait. Hold up. You've never seen Goonies? Now I get to play like yeah. Not me.
1: No.
0: Yeah. It's not worth seeing now. Like, there are 80s movies that hold up. If you had said to me, I've never seen Better Off Dead, I would say, well, you got to see that.
1: Right.
0: If you said, I've never seen National Lampoon's Vacation or European Vacation, I'd be like, yo, Maurice, you got to see those movies.
1: Right.
0: But Goonies, guess what? You don't need to see it. You do not need to go back and revisit it.
1: Good to know. Pick yourself up off the side of the road
0: with the elevator poles and your whip flash tones. There are several ways you may interact with this here program. Number one, just listen to it. That's what you're doing right now. Maybe you're watching on the YouTube. Thank you for doing so. People do it every day. Like John Sending said today, VHS quality video we provide you.
1: There was a time that was cutting edge.
0: There was. That day is no longer here. But you can watch us in VHS Betamax quality video at YouTube.com. Just click on 102.5 The Bone. You'll see a glowing circle. Click on it, and then boom. You got Drew Garabo Live logo. You got Maurice. You got me, and we're talking. If you feel lucky, do you punk? 800-771-1025 puts you directly in contact with us. No phone screener, no nothing. Just you call, you're on with us. You might hear a boop, or you might not. Just if you hear me talking to you, talk back. And it's a really good chance that you're on the air. We're also on social media. Cat Name Mo, Drew Garabo on Instagram. Yada. Yada. Yada.
2: That's beautiful, Dad.
0: Shout out to my mom watching today. Just texted me to let me know she's there, which I love. I don't know if any of you have ever hosted a radio program before, but if your mom listened to it and watched it, I'm sure you'd be proud as well. It's a cool thing. Love you, Mom. You too, Dad. Although Dad's never like, yo, I'm listening to you, son. Thank you very much to the fine folks at Chicho Restaurant Group. They've got Fresh Kitchen, Taco Dirty, Green Lemon, J. Luigi, I think I said.
1: That's a nice lineup right there.
0: It is, and they are adding to the stable, opening in 2 days to the general public, the Meeting House, which is where Daily Eats used to be on Howard. And we got to try their friends and family lunch today. It was exceptional. I had my first real burger since November. Phenomenal smash burger.
1: Nice.
0: Got it with goat cheese and blueberry jam. My God, just amazing. They lacto ferment their potatoes for French fries.
1: Mm-hmm.
0: Lacto fermentation.
1: Okay. All right.
0: It's a thing. I guess you brine the potato for like 2 or 3 days, and that does something to it. Similar to what a kimchi ferments, I guess. The food game has certainly changed since I worked in the restaurant industry.
1: Now, are they cutesy with the title? Is it Meeting, M-E-A-T-I-N-G?
0: Nope, just Meeting is in Let's Meet. I get that, which that reminds me. There's a food influencer who got all pissed off because they wouldn't let him into the meat market, which is in the Hyde Park, the very bougie douchey Hyde Park restaurant.
1: Man, the Beef Market ain't trying to let you do their food, your little food podcast.
0: Well, this guy was very, very pissed off because he had a shirt on with no sleeves, and that's why they wouldn't let him in.
1: Oh.
0: Now, he said that someone there told him, and I find this extremely hard to believe, borderline on this guy's lying or whoever told him is lying. They said that they denied Tom Cruise because he had flip-flops on. I don't think there's a restaurant, including Burns Steakhouse, in Tampa Bay or St. Pete that has a dress code that would deny Tom Cruise wearing anything.
1: You'd certainly be a fool like, to do such.
0: There's no way, no way. I understand Meat Market is they have a stringent dress code, you know, which I don't love the place. We went once. It was okay. I didn't hate it, but I don't see what the big deal is.
1: If you're the type of person that likes that type of place, they have it designed absolutely perfect for you.
0: Correct.
1: Yes. We're not those type of people.
0: We are not. But for the people that they attract,
1: The one time I went, I was actually doing something for Don Miggs. I had a great time. I thought it was fine, but it's nothing that I would go. It's not. I'm 25 years outside of that.
0: I think even 25 years ago, I would not have been crazy about a place like that.
1: I was going to add, I was 25 years and 25 million outside of that.
0: That is true.
1: But, I mean, and yeah, you have your rules, but there's the saying, there are exceptions to every rule. And if ever there's an exception, Tom Cruise is an exception.
0: There is no way in I guarantee you, Tom Cruise tonight could show up to Burns Steakhouse in shorts, a tank top, and flip-flops, and they would look at him and go, right here, right this way, Mr. Cruise. And they put him in a little private booth so nobody could see him. Guarantee. There are a few individuals on this planet to whom dress codes do not apply.
1: Right.
0: Tom Cruise is definitely one of those. But I don't think Tom Cruise is a flip-flop wearer. Like, he doesn't strike me as a guy who wears open-toed shoes.
1: He also doesn't strike me as the type of person that would openly, no pun intended, maybe it was, disrespect a dress code.
0: Correct. There's just so much that doesn't add up to that story, but it is a fun story. Yeah. 800-771-1025.
1: I don't know why they would have needed to add it. I could certainly see them saying to the food reviewer, hey, man, you have a sleeveless shirt on, you know.
0: Yeah, I know.
1: That's all you need to say.
0: He said I don't know. This guy's out for clicks, which all food reviewers are, except me. I don't care. I review food, and if you click on it, great. I could care less. Yeah. Not trying to have an influencer on my title, my job description. He went to 4Beachy and they let him in with his tank top on. And he said that's where he ran into somebody who said that they worked at Meat Market and they denied Tom Cruise for flip-flops. Okay. Yeah. Anyway, Meeting House will be open in 2 days. It's where Daily Eats used to be. They held on to some more of the popular menu items from Daily Eats. And it's just exceptional. Great mac and cheese, great fries, tots, burgers, iced coffee, which I don't even like, was exceptional. So, and they have cookies from Bacon Babes and ice cream from Small Batch Creamery. Shout out to Alfred, who's right up on 4th Street. They use his ice cream. Once they open, go on by there. They do support our charity, Bay It Forward.
1: Very
0: so,
1: nice.
0: So support them, please. 800-771-1025 is our number. Let's crank up the phone lines with the most dangerous toy you grew up with. They are recalling this popular toy called the Goody King Magnetic Building Cube and Block. The cubes contain small, powerful magnets that allow cubes to stick together to create three-dimensional designs. Do you remember? You remember Battlestar Galactica, right? Not the reboot, but the one we grew up with. It was like a Star Wars ripoff.
1: Cylon, Starbuck.
0: Yeah. So when we grew up, there was a Battlestar Galactica action set that had their little, looks like an X-Wing, but not quite an X-Wing fighter.
1: Right.
0: You could push a button and the missiles would fire off the ship.
1: Oh, yeah, I remember that.
0: Yeah, they had to recall them because, and I don't know how rumors got started when we were kids because we didn't have the internet, but they had to recall them because some kid allegedly choked on one and died.
1: Oh.
0: Now, that could have just been the rumor mill, the same one that said that Mikey from Life Cereal died from drinking Coke with Pop Rocks in it.
1: Oh, yeah.
0: But the rumor mill was real. Hello?
3: Hello.
0: Hi.
3: Lawn dart. Absolutely.
0: Excuse me?
3: Lawn dart. Dangerous toys.
0: When you say lawn dart, was there a jart that was not played in the lawn? Did you have indoor jarts?
3: No, but I'm pretty sure that's what they were called.
0: No, they were just called jarts. There were jarts, lawn darts. Now, you may have had the generic lawn dart because, like, if you had a frugal mom like my mom, she wouldn't get the brand. She would get the off-brand. I hate your phone connection. I'm sorry. Horrible. It's nothing personal. You sound like a nice enough guy. But I hate your phone connection with the passion.
1: Must take us off Bluetooth when you call.
0: Yeah, if you don't mind, that would be nice. Lawn darts or jarts were the most dangerous of toys.
1: Ridiculous.
0: They were played with you had a little circle that you would place in front of you and your opponent. You would take a metal pole that had plastic, either red or yellow, on it. You would throw the dart or jart up in the air and try to land it in the circle in front of your opponent. I cannot imagine how many head wound admissions hospitals saw in the jart era because those things were, you could bludgeon someone with it. Jarts. Let me see if they were called lawn darts. Jarts or lawn darts, a classic outdoor target game invented in the late 50s. How did they stick around until the 80s? I would think that a lot of the people who used them ended up perishing. That is definitely one where you could not produce those today.
1: No.
0: 800-771-1025. We used to get high off of the super elastic bubble plastic. It was like a yellow tube.
1: I remember.
0: Where you blow up these iridescent balloons, but that chemical smell. Oh, what a rush.
1: Super elastic bubble plastic.
0: Yep. You remember. Hello there. Who are you?
4: Hi, guys. How are you doing today?
0: Very well. Thank you very much. What's your name?
4: This is Tammy from St. Petersburg.
0: Hi, Tammy from St. Petersburg. How's your day?
4: Good. As soon as you brought this topic up, the one thing that came to my mind, see if you guys remember this. Remember that toy called Clackers? It had the glass balls that were connected by a rope and you had to, like, clack them together?
1: Yeah.
0: Yeah, that was one of those.
4: Do you remember that?
0: I do. That was one of those pointless toys that existed only to clack balls together. Like, it didn't do anything. It just clacked balls, right?
1: Yeah,
4: it just clacked balls. But I remember our school at the time outlawed them because everybody was, like, getting hurt because they were really big glass balls.
0: Oh.
4: And they would just hit each other, and people were getting hurt and, you know, bruised and everything else. It was super dangerous. I can't believe they even came up with that for a kid's toy.
0: Yeah, it's amazing any of us even lived past childhood. I had a little tiny, this must have been what made me fall in love with the keyboard. It was like a little tiny church organ, but I mean like a foot long.
1: Right.
0: But the electric cord for it was kind of frayed a little bit. So when I plugged it in, it'd give you that little. And then, you know, I kept doing it. And every single time it was like, I'd get a little until my mom saw it. She's like, what are you doing? You can't do that. You'll die. I'm like, I've been fine, Ma. But then, of course. And the one toy that sent me to the hospital, I could do a guessing game and I'd take calls for 20 minutes and no one would remember it and that would depress me. The pickup stick.
1: Oh, yeah, those were pointy.
0: Yeah.
1: So they were thin, pointy.
0: Scrape my eardrum with one.
1: Whoa.
0: Yeah, that was a low moment for me. Scrape my damn eardrum.
1: You mean you purposely put it in your ear?
0: No, I was mindlessly. I had it in my hand. I was reading. I always read as a kid, and I was reading, and I kind of had it right here, like messing with my ear a little bit, and I turned my head, and it went right in my ear canal, scraped my eardrum a little bit, and then my mom's like, "What'd you do that for?" I'm like, "Take me to the hospital." Hello there, who are you?
5: Hello.
0: Hello.
5: Sorry, I was born in 1923, but have you ever heard of the Whammo Sportsman?
0: One moment, sir. You were not born in 1923.
5: No, this is a woman.
0: Ma'am, you were not born in 1923.
5: Anyways, I'm so tired of these people.
0: First of all, you're not a ma'am, you're a sir. Okay? Secondly, you're not old. Let's drop the charade. Let's deal in the real. Let's talk to each other. My name is Drew Garabo. Your name is?
6: My name is Bob.
0: Thank you. Much better. What can we do for you, Bob?
6: Well, the Whammo Sportsman.
0: Why did you think that would be a funny bit? Just out of curiosity.
6: I ran out of medication this morning, and I've been drinking orange juice all day. Take it.
0: 800-771-1025. People want to work out. There are plenty of open mics in town. You know, just go to those and work out your comedy bits, please. Not here on the program. Thank you. Hello there, Drew Grab Alive. How may I help you?
7: What's up, Drew and Mo? How you doing on Tuesday?
0: I'm very well. Thank you very much. How are you?
7: I can't complain. I woke up this morning. That's enough for me.
0: Hell's yeah.
7: You know what was? It's like it's the male equivalent to the Easy Bake Oven back in the day. Was the Creepy Crawlers machine, where like you put the gel into like the mold and then put it in this like 500 degree oven to turn it into like plastic insects. Like that was super dangerous.
0: Well, you had to get parental supervision to throw it in the oven. You know, they told you to. That the Mighty Men and Monster Maker. All those toys you had to throw in the oven, Shrinky Dinks, just a bad idea.
1: Yeah.
0: The lamest toy when we were growing up, and you young kids won't remember this, Color Forms. Do you remember Color Forms?
1: Yeah, I remember the term. So
0: you'd have like Captain America Color Forms. You'd open it up and it'd be, you know, Captain America's lab or whatever. And you have a little Color Form. So you stick Cap over here, Steve Rogers over here. There's the Cobra dudes trying to get him.
1: Yeah, I remember. Yes,
0: you couldn't play with it. Like toys you couldn't actually play with were so dumb. Hello there, Drew Grab Alive. How may I be of service to you?
8: Hey, Drew, it's Tony.
0: Hi, what's up, dude?
8: Hey, the most disappointing and dangerous was moon shoes. They look so cool in the commercials, but when you put them on, all they did was fold your ankles over.
0: Moon shoes. It might have been a little after
8: moon
0: my
8: boots.
0: Oh, my God. Yeah.
8: Like 90s. A little
0: trample. Dude, talk about sprained ankle written all over them. My God, how in the world did that get by some board somewhere? Trampoline springs
8: awful.
0: Underneath your shoe. I mean, I'm glad they weren't around when I was a kid because I definitely would have used them to try to dunk a basketball. Probably would have fractured my neck. So I'm grateful those were not around when I was a child. Moon shoes. 800-771-1025. The reason we're talking about that is because there's an urgent recall for a kid's toy after it was reported that parts had broken off and landed two kids in emergency surgery. It is the Goody King Magnetic Building Cube and Block. Sounds kind of like a knockoff Lego. So if you have them, hold on to them because they could be worth a lot of money. Hello there, Drew Grab Alive.
9: Hey, Drew, it's Rob. How you doing?
0: Rob, very well. Thank you. Yourself?
9: Okay, I'm not born in 1923, but I am pretty old, but not old enough. There was a toy in the 50s that my uncle had. It was called like Gilbert's Atomic Lab or something like that. And it literally came with radioactive materials.
0: Oh, no.
9: Including uranium.
0: Oh, no.
1: Uranium.
0: That sounds bad. Radio Shack used to have some... Radio Shack, what a nerdy-ass store. They had something called the 250-in-1. It was like a big circuit board. And it would tell you how to connect this to this and that to that. And you would spend 2 hours so that you can make a light that flashed on and off.
10: It wouldn't really do anything. Nothing. Like you're building a radio or anything.
0: Right. It was like Mousetrap. Like you spend 50 minutes setting the whole damn thing up. You play it, and in 5 minutes, you're like, this is the lamest toy I've ever played with. 800. But this is what we did before they had damn mobile devices, tablets, even video game systems, for Christ's sake. You kids. Hello there, Drew Grubb Alive.
11: How you doing? It's Bill.
0: What up?
11: Hey, how about the chemistry kits from the 60s and 70s that eventually they found out, based on the ingredients, that you could really put together an IED?
0: Yeah, I imagine, you know, you put the wrong chemical with the wrong stuff, even if it's chemistry class in high school. You could make something explode as like sodium bromide or something like that. Yeah. 800-771-1025 is the number.
10: Sets were cool, though. I think I had ran through a couple of those. I had no idea what I was doing, but it made me feel like a scientist.
0: Hell yeah. Hello there, Drew Grubb Alive. How can I help you?
12: What's up, Drew? This is Dan.
0: Hey, Dan. What's up, dude?
12: Hey, not much. You remember those tubes that you put in the pool? And then you push the tube through the other tube, and it shoots out the water super hard.
0: Oh, yeah.
12: Yeah, I remember I took a kid's eye out with one of those once.
0: Oh, no. Yeah, same with the Red Ryder BB gun. You can put an eye out with those things. 800-771-1025 is our phone number. Fun first segment, getting the phones a-flowing, talking about dangerous toys that we grew up with. Hello there, Drew Grubb Alive.
13: Hey, Drew, it's your half-brother, Dave.
0: Oh, Dave, we only usually hear from you on Fridays. It's so good to hear from you.
13: Well, you were talking about dangerous toys, and Dad told me about the time with you and Evel Knievel. He said that was pretty dangerous when it got stuck in your butt.
0: I was an Evel Knievel toy fan. I did never get one stuck in my butt, but I did have every single Evil stunt cycle.
10: Yeah, the ramp where you
0: the pull snake the, river.
10: The ripcord.
0: Oh, not the ripcord. No, sir. Nope. Oh, you had the little crank.
10: That's right.
0: The ripcord was a different kind of mobile toy.
10: Yeah.
0: You just go. But the Evel Knievels all had a plastic thing that you could crank up.
10: Yeah.
0: Motorcycle. The little jet rocket thing that could fly over Snake River Canyon. I think there was one more. God, Evel Knievel knew how to market himself for sure. I don't even know why I ended up an Evel Knievel fan, but I felt like all of us kids were Evel Knievel fans.
10: He was the only one.
0: Yeah.
10: he was
0: the only daredevil.
10: Yeah, he was that was it. And he did some really impressive stuff.
0: I remember he crashed his bike trying to jump over a bunch of school buses out in Vegas.
10: Yeah.
0: He was always on Wide World of Sports.
10: Yeah.
0: Be like, and this week we have Evel Knievel trying to jump over 17 school buses. Hello, Drew. That was Howard Cosell. Hello, Drew Grubb Alive.
14: Yeah, hi. My name is David. I forget the name of it, but it was that you stood on a board and you got on a round thing and you tried to rock back and forth. I watched my neighbor break his wrist on that one.
0: Oh, yeah,
14: day.
0: They still got those. In fact, they used to be a wakeboard trainer. Where you would try to get your balance just right so you could wakeboard properly. I don't know if there was a toy like that, but I do remember the pogo ball, where instead of a pogo stick, it was like the planet Saturn had a ring around it. And you put one foot on each side of it, you try to jump a little bit. I had the yo ball, which was like a yo-yo for losers. If you were a loser like me, shout out, by the way, to Tommy Smothers, who listens to the radio program with his beautiful wife down in Sarasota. I couldn't really make a yo-yo come back up. The yo ball, you would go like that, and it would automatically come back up. So I'm like, this is great. This is a yo-yo for losers. Hello there. Who are you?
15: Hey, this is a BC from Lakeland. How you doing, my friend?
0: What's up, dude?
15: Okay, I got one no one's mentioned yet. Used to be in the drugstores on the toy aisle, on a blister card, they would have this, like, blow-your-own-balloon junk. And it came in, like, a metal tube, like some kind of epoxy.
0: Was it called super elastic bubble plastic, perchance?
15: I don't even remember. And there was, they were all made somewhere overseas. And I mean, you'd sniff the stuff and get high as all get out as Indeed. A kid. And then the balloons stunk. They stuck to everything.
0: Yeah, and they weren't even like real balloons because they would like they'd stay inflated, but they were so like malleable. They were so trippy. It's all the psychedelic kaleidoscopic. Kaleidoscope was a pretty lame toy, by the way.
10: Yeah, oh yeah.
0: I mean, it would be cool like years later if you were on drugs, but just Now, don't get me around a ViewMaster. I had the talking ViewMaster.
10: Oh, nice.
0: Oh, my God. Was that ever great? I think my parents probably got it for me. I was a huge Disney fan as a kid, and I believe they had a talking ViewMaster that had Disney slides. So it would be like, take a vacation in Lake Buena Vista, Florida, where you could see the Hall of Presidents. Oh, it was so cool. That was my most prized possession for a long-ass time. All right, last week, we did a story about Good Samaritanism and how it's stupid to try to risk your life to save somebody you don't know. This story is not the complete opposite, because it does involve someone heroically risking their life to save a kid. You'll notice I use the word heroically. It's because this person died a hero.
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So last week, we talked about a dude who jumped into a body of water to save someone he didn't even know and died. This week, it is about an entirely different situation involving a mom who jumped into a river to save her son. She rescued her 7-year-old and she died of drowning. Now it's unfortunate because the dad was away on a trip. So this lady took her 3 kids on a fishing trip to the Independence Grover Forest Preserve. Independence Grover. That's not, I know it's kind of morbid, but I think of like Grover, the Muppet on the 4th of July, yeah, wearing like an Uncle

0: obviously. But if you're going to pass while your kids are still young, dying while saving one of their lives is either going to traumatize them for the rest of their life or teach them of the unconditional love that a parent has for a kid, or both. To those of you who lost a parent while you were young, I can't imagine what that must have been like growing up, knowing that you lost your mom or dad at a very young age. If you lost your mom or dad while they were trying to save your life, I'd love to ask you, and I mean this with all sincerity, in a sensitive way, if it is a happy memory that they loved you so much that they sacrificed their own life for you, or if there is some guilt involved. Because look, this 7-year-old kid, he just went fishing with his mom and his sister and his other brother. He didn't do anything wrong. Now, why or how the kid got into the water, that I don't know. But the kid, the 7-year-old, starts drowning. The mom, Angela Kalamendick, maybe it's Kalamendick, jumps into the water to try to save the kid. She helps the son reach another family member before she went underwater and drowned. If I'm the dad there, I'm like, I understand you wanted to entertain the kids while I was gone, but, you know, in retrospect, maybe don't take them to a body of water that had flooded within the last couple of weeks. Mm-hmm. I mean, I don't want to slam the barn door closed after the horse got out. Drowning is the number one cause of death for children age 1 through 4 in the U.S., while almost 40 million Americans do not know how to swim. And I realize I might be talking to a couple of you, how in the world, as an adult, do you not know how to swim? How?
1: Well, if you never grew up around pools.
0: But I mean, you just get in the water and you move your body. Like, it's not like algebra.
1: What if you're landlocked? You know?
0: Well, we're in a...
1: In Florida, I'm talking to
0: Florida
1: odd.
0: People.
1: Oh, in Florida. Come on, yeah. You need.
0: I'm only talking to Florida people.
1: Oh, okay.
0: I mean, if you live in this state and you don't know how to swim, yeah, there is something wrong with you.
1: Yes.
0: And if you have a child who does not know how to swim, you are a negligent parent.
1: Yes.
0: Don't they offer free or at least low rate swim classes for kids?
1: You can probably get free classes at the Y.
0: I would think so.
1: Yeah, yeah.
0: Why is it not a law in Florida that at 2 years old, you have to teach your kid how to swim? And if you don't, then you get brought up on negligence charges.
1: We can't even get the law to agree to make sure your snotty-ass kid gets a measles shot before they go to school and infect my kid.
0: I don't want my kid getting autism. 800-771-1025 is the number. I don't think we do enough to spell out how dangerous freaking water is, and we're surrounded on 3 sides by it.
1: I don't know what else could you possibly do when you have story after story after story after story of kids drowning, signs and signs and signs, stay away from the. How about when you have the common knowledge that kids and water don't mix?
0: That's the thing. And like, I don't know what it is about children on the autism spectrum in the Down syndrome community. I don't know if it's all special needs or what, but like, they are attracted to water. If a kid with autism goes missing, chances are very good that that child is immediately going to head for water.
1: Yeah.
0: It's almost like a self-destructive mechanism inside them, sends them towards the water.

0: But if you've got a pool in the state of Florida and you haven't done that infant swim rescue, which, by the way, is one of the most traumatizing things you can ever go through. When you watch them for the final exam, throw your damn kid in the pool and your kid at 12 months, 18 months, however old, has to swim for the side. My God, that is absolutely terrifying.
1: Yeah.
0: 800-771-1025 is the number. The Hayden Panettiere death is very interesting to me, if I may shift gears, shift deaths. She was with her on-again, off-again ex-boyfriend, Brian Hickerson, when she died. She died of an overdose. She was a recovering addict. She was with her on-again, off-again boyfriend and his brother. How did they allow her to ingest the substances that would have killed her, knowing that she was an addict, right? Does that not seem sus to anybody?
1: Right. Yeah.
0: Like, we want to blame the dad in that, in that other case.
1: Clancy.
0: Yeah. We want to blame the dad there, but there's no culpability for both dudes who were at the scene where Hayden Panettiere died.
1: Maybe sneaking them? Maybe.
0: I don't know.
1: Depending upon what the substances were.
0: And I guess her mom had been trying to get her to leave this guy alone for a long time, and was obviously unsuccessful. In other court-related news, what is going on with the Tupac trial right now? Is this dude like on trial for killing Tupac Shakur?
2: I think he was talking, doing some interview on TV, and he basically confessed to it, and so they arrested him. It's the oddest thing.
0: It really is. Like, this should be the number one story everywhere that we might finally have a confirmed killer of Tupac Shakur.
2: Has that been weighing on your mind? Has that been keeping you up at night?
0: 30 years.
2: I get good.
0: 30 friggin' years ago, this dude was killed. And now, Keith D, Dwayne Davis, a.k.a. Keith D, is on trial for orchestrating the shooting. Yeah. Fascinating to me. Hello there. Who are you?
3: Hey, I'm Jeff.
0: What's up, dude?
3: Hey, I wanted to talk to you guys about that swimming, learning to swim.
0: Yeah.
3: Way back when I was like 12 months old, it wasn't in a pool, but there was a program up at, I don't know if you're familiar with Lake Ellen up in North Tampa.
0: Uh-uh.
3: It's a big lake.
0: Okay.
3: Anyway, they didn't allow the parents to stay there, and they did exactly what you said. They took the babies and they threw them in the water, and then naturally they would, you know, they're animals. We're animals, so
0: sure.
3: We would try to swim. Ugh. And that's how I learned to swim, and I can swim for 63 years now.
0: But I mean, they gave you a little guidance beforehand, right? Like, they'd put your little infant ass in the water and move you back and forth.
3: No,
0: they just throw you in and they're like, go for the side?
3: Yeah, there was somebody in the water and somebody throwing the babies out of the, you know, into the water.
0: Oh.
3: That was it.
0: Oh, man.
3: Playing catch with infants.
0: I'm happy to say that they have since evolved the infant swim program a bit.
2: I went to a program with London when he was an infant, and I paid. So they at first acclimated him to the water. Then they would blow their breath in his face that would make him, you know, someone blows in your face, you stop breathing.
0: Yeah.
2: And then they would dunk him down because he was already holding his breath. And then they progressed to throwing him in the pool.
0: Yeah. Yeah, same.
2: They just walk down to the creek and kick you into the water.
0: Yeah, I'm pretty sure that we had two solid weeks of, like, them putting my little baby boy in the water.
2: Right, right.
0: Like, teaching him how to kick and whatnot. And then the final exam after 2 weeks was them throwing him into the pool.
2: Yeah, that was the end result.
0: Yeah, and I will tell you that,
2: Yeah, yeah. That's not an opening move.
0: No.
2: That's your closer.
0: No, you'll never go back. If they do it on the first class, you're never going back. The drummer for ZZ Top just passed away.
2: Frank Beard.
0: Yeah. Frank Beard, the only non-bearded member of ZZ Top, had the last name Beard.
2: Yeah.
0: And he passed at 77. Does that make Billy Gibbons the only surviving member?
2: Correct, because one of the brothers passed
0: a couple
2: of years ago, maybe.
0: So, I mean, obviously, he can't.
2: Continue on?
0: Yeah, I mean.
2: Sure you can.
0: Just as Billy Gibbons?
2: No, as ZZ Top.
0: He can't do that.
2: They replaced the one, and they were touring with somebody else already. Sure.
0: That doesn't feel right. He's cool, by the way. Billy Gibbons is a lot cooler than people think. They had something to do with discovering the band Ministry.
2: Mm.
0: I remember when we had Alan Jorgensen on, there's something about ZZ Top. Now I got to look it up to make sure I'm not lying. When Ministry, they share a mutual admiration, musical collaborations, and a humorous history involving electronic drum samples. Okay, so he didn't help them form the band, but Billy Gibbons has openly cited Ministry's The Land of Rape and Honey as a life-changing record that opened his eyes to electronic and industrial production.
2: He ain't wrong.
0: Reverend Willie G, they call him. He is an ordained minister through the Universal Life Church. He has legally performed marriage ceremonies for various friends. Oh, my God.
4: Do you take this woman to be your lawfully wedded wife? I'll have a quesadilla. Uh-huh, uh-huh, uh-huh.
0: 800-771-1025. If a Gen Z person, Maurice, calls you polyester, what do they mean by that?
2: I don't have no idea.
0: Polyester.
2: I
0: wouldn't have known before today either, but I read this news story. Gen Z has now turned the word polyester into a slang insult for anything low quality or inauthentic. It is all over comment sections on TikTok and Twitch and is a main part of meme culture. USA Today today, a recent viral video shows an 18-year-old talking about his dream adult lifestyle. I want to wake up at 6 a.m. in my New York City penthouse, Bible study with the boys before anything else, blue light glasses on, deep work, house music, locked in. I'm not even going to be doing half the work because my Claude agent is going to be running automatic in the background. The top comment, polyester lifestyle. Plastic or inauthentic? Why can't these kids just say plastic and inauthentic?
2: I got to be honest with you. Saying polyester seems plastic and inauthentic.
0: Hell yeah. Hello there. Who are you?
5: Edward, how are you doing?
0: 2 days in a row. Oh. My God, are we the luckiest radio program on the planet or what?
5: I'm listening more now.
0: Thank God.
5: So speaking of ZZ Top, do you prefer vinyls or CDs?
0: Edward. Just a little history about me. When I came up in Orlando on the overnights, I became so enamored with the following setup for a D's Nuts joke. You'd get a caller on the line, and it'd be a good enough call, bad enough call, didn't really matter. And I'd go at the end of it, hey, you sound like a real nice fella or lady. May I give you a couple of compact discs for free? Oh, certainly, the caller would reply. To which I would say, great. I just need to get you on tape saying, Drew Garabo, I would love 2 CDs. Because the record companies, you know, they like documentation that we give these things away. So then the caller would go, oh, Drew, I would love 2 compact discs. And I'd go, no, you don't get it. I need you to say this phrase exactly. Drew Garabo, I would love 2 CDs. That is where my love affair for the D's Nuts setup and execution was born, because 99 times out of 100, they would eventually go, oh, I would love 2 CDs, to which I would, of course, say, would you love to see these nuts on your chin? To which they would still not get it and go, huh? Which would be the so not that I can't get got, Edward, because I certainly can get got. It's not going to be off a compact disc setup. All right. Thank you for your patronage. But if you are going to listen and call more frequently, I'm just going to need you to do it a little bit better.
2: I get the hell out of here.
0: Thank you.
2: Don't come back.
0: 800-771-1025. Oh, damn. Oh, well, I guess I won't be doing open mics at the Neon Lunchbox anymore.
2: Uh-oh. Did you shut it down, Drew?
0: Shut it down.
2: What?
0: After years of love, hard work, long nights, incredible memories, and more lessons than I can count, the Neon Lunchbox is closing its doors. First and foremost, thank you. Thank you to everyone who has supported us, believed in what we were building, walked through our doors, shared our name, brought your friends, celebrated milestones with us, performed on our stage, and made this place feel like home. Unfortunately, after Drew Garabo showed up for two open mic nights on Wednesday, the place was never the same. There is an indelible stench that permeates our four walls. We are very sorry to everyone, but Neon Lunchbox, I made that last part up, Neon Lunchbox now closed.
2: Where was it?
0: They were on Central in St. Pete.
2: Okay.
0: Cool space, really. They had a fun open mic night on Wednesdays, but
2: what else did they have? Because you're not going to pay the rent with open mic night.
0: Yeah, that's a really good point. I don't know what else they had, to be honest with you. I can't imagine them having any live music or anything.
2: Did they have food?
0: It was dollar wing nights on open mic night.
2: Oh no, you're
0: I was sharing the stage with Dollar Wings.
2: You're giving money. You're giving me money. You're giving away entertainment, and you're giving away wings. Yeah,
0: no cover and Dollar Wing Night. Not it turns out, not a recipe for long term success. No. Well, best of luck to them, and thanks to the staff there for always being so nice. All right, let's come back. Mo had a story yesterday in the Mo Betta News that has had me thinking about what is the right answer to an impossible question that I will ask you next on Drew Garabo Live.
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0: Welcome to your ride home with Drew Garabo Live. He's Maurice. I'm Drew. And who are you?
1: Hello.
0: Hello.
1: Hey, this is Robin.
0: Hi, Robin. How you doing?
1: I'm good. Thanks. Enjoying the show. Appreciate you guys.
0: Thank you. Appreciate you back. What's up this afternoon?
1: I hope you don't mind. I hope it's not too late. I wanted to loop back to the swimming. Is that okay?
0: Well, I don't know. I mean, loop back to this morning. What does that even mean?
1: No, not this morning. The swimming.
0: The swimming. Oh, okay. I thought you meant loop back to this morning. I'm like, what in the hell is this lady talking about?
1: No, but think of this. Floating on your back. People never think. If you can float on your back and you're stranded in the water and you're able to float on your back, I mean, do you know how to do that? I can do it. A lot of people can do it. And if you're struggling and if you can do both, then you can swim and then give your body some rest and then swim some more until hopefully you can get to a safe spot or be rescued. I think that's a skill that should also be taught to children when they're old enough to master that.
0: I think, or at least when I was a kid, they taught us how to float in addition to swim, but maybe they don't do that anymore. I don't know, because you're right. Like, sure, you can swim for a while, but eventually, if there ain't no help coming, those muscles are going to tire out, sure. Right?
1: Exactly.
0: So you got to know to float.
1: Yeah.
0: Hell
1: float,
0: yeah.
1: Or you can float indefinitely, kind of. I feel like you sort of can.
0: Oh, sure.
1: Even if that's all you can do. But anyway, that's all. Just wanted to throw that in there.
0: Well, thank you, my dear. I appreciate that very much. Have yourself a great evening.
1: And you too. Thanks, man.
0: Thank you.
2: One of the cool things, Watermelon Swim, which is where we got Bowie.
0: Oh, it's up where they're on Lando Lakes.
2: Uh-huh, absolutely. Yeah. Is like towards the end. They actually put the children into the pool with their clothes on.
0: Yeah.
2: Because that's a different swim than in a bathing suit.
0: It is. It definitely is. Because, like, you think you can swim with your clothes on. It is very difficult. Yeah. So very few kids are going to fall into the pool when they're buck-ass naked. Is it buck naked or butt naked? Buck naked doesn't make any sense at all.
2: I think it's, buck naked.
0: But what does that even mean, buck naked?
2: Well, yeah, that's true.
0: Butt naked.
2: Yeah.
0: I mean, you're down to your butt. Butt naked, buck naked. Why would it be buck? I've always said buck naked, but now that I'm saying it out loud, it just doesn't make any sense to me. Buck naked.
2: Buck naked, butt naked. No, I think I've always said butt naked. You're butt naked.
0: Yeah. Is it buck naked or butt naked? We're all going to learn something together, kids. Buck naked, recorded earlier in the 19th century. Etymologists and people who know language. Lexicographers note that buck may have originally functioned as an intensifier or referred metaphorically to a male deer, like buckskin.
2: Oh, okay.
0: Butt naked is widely regarded by linguists as an egg corn, a phonetic reinterpretation where a speaker mishears or alters an unfamiliar older word like buck. So butt naked came from people misunderstanding buck naked.
2: Ah.
0: While I'm on a tangent, if I may, I would like to issue a plea. I haven't done this in a while. Normally I keep it to social media. But Tuesday mornings, I volunteer at a cat rescue. We call it Charlie's Kitten Rescue, and it's at the Dancing Goat Dairy Farm, which is kind of between Oldsmar and West Chase. It's on Racetrack Road or off Racetrack Road, right by Tampa Bay Brewing Company. We take in feral cats. We get them immunized. We spay and neuter them. And then our goal is to get them adopted. We have a bunch of kittens right now, all right? A ton of kittens. We had 4 kittens that were found at a Busch Gardens. They are each named after a Busch Gardens roller coaster. We've got 3 tabbies. We've got an adult mama calico. We have an adult male black cat. And we've got a juvenile male black cat. They need homes. We are going to do a 2-for-1 adoption fee because, it costs a little something because we get them immunized, so it covers our costs. We're not for profit. We're not looking to make money. The normal adoption fee is $100. We're going to lower it this week. Two kittens for $100. One kitten for $75. Please, I implore you, if you have even thought about cat ownership or pet ownership, please just take a look at what we got. You can see it on my social media, Drew Garabo on Instagram, or Drew Garabo Live on Facebook. If you could just please take a look at what we've got. There are a bunch of adorable cats. I'll put up a post later on today showing you just how adorable these cats are. They're amazing. They're wonderful. They're all playful and all that crap. So please just take a look and consider cat adoption. I haven't done my part to try to get them adopted out by talking about it on the air. So now I have, and now I feel better about myself. I have an impossible question, and if you give me a good answer and a good justification for your answer, I'll dig into our prize stash, which this week includes Busch Gardens Beer Fest, Food and Wine Festival tickets, yellow card tickets. We got something else, but I forget what it is. I'll take a look. If you had to, all right, gun to your head, you've got to ride as a passenger for 5 miles on a busy US 19. We'll say US 19 on a Saturday afternoon at 3 o'clock. Driving your vehicle is either a drunk 41-year-old lady or a sober 11-year-old child. You've got to ride for all 5 miles. Who's your driver? The reason I ask is because, according to the Hillsborough County Sheriff's Office, Sunday night, deputies responded to a 7-Eleven on Gordon Road after receiving a report that a child had crashed a vehicle into a concrete traffic barrier. Investigators learned that Caribbean Myers, please note, if you name your child after a region, good things will not happen 41 years later. She allowed her 11-year-old child to drive her home from their home to the gas station while the 41-year-old lady was in the vehicle as a passenger. Now, this child was autistic. I'll let you be driven by an 11-year-old non-autistic child.
2: Yeah.
0: Do you think you have a better chance of surviving the journey on a very busy US 19 if an 11-year-old drives you or if a drunk adult drives you? Who do you let drive you, Maurice?
2: I'm still going with the 11-year-old child.
0: Over a drunk adult?
2: Yeah, man. Again, that autism heightens them superpowers. Call him Blinker Boy.
0: I think that might actually be an urban legend. I don't necessarily think that autistic kids do have real life superpowers.
2: Yeah, I'm waiting for science to weigh in, Drew, if you don't mind.
0: Including driving vehicles. 800-771-1025. I would have to go with myself. I would have to go with, unfortunately, the drunk adult. Because they at least know what they're doing behind the wheel. They might be impaired, judgment wise, driving wise, etc. But at least they know how to drive a car.
2: I think though, if you were to look at the numbers, and I'm a numbers guy.
0: You are a numbers guy. Most stats, Jovan. That's what they call it.
2: Absolutely. I would say the numbers are exponentially greater of adults that have been drunk that have caused accidents than autistic kids.
0: Well, it's because you got a lot of fewer autistic kids driving vehicles out there, Maurice.
2: You want to nitpick.
0: If you're a numbers guy. Hello there, Drew Grabo Live. How can I help you?
3: Can you hear me?
0: What?
3: Hey, so I'm going with a 41-year-old drunken lady because obviously she's made it 41. It's probably not her first time drinking and driving. She'd probably practice a little bit. So I'm going to go with the 41-year-old drunken lady.
0: I hate to say this, but your logic is the same as mine, and it doesn't feel good to say that. You know, I don't want to drive around with any drunk people, but I also don't want no 11-year-old kid driving a vehicle. And I don't know about autistic kids having superpowers. Hello, Drew Gobble Live. How can I help you? Hello.
4: Hi. I just wanted to say I would prefer, I guess, an 11-year-old. I mean, you know, they're at that point. How many times do they go go-kart riding or all that other stuff? You know, kind of know the rules, but being drunk, I feel like there's a lot worse of a chance.
0: It's an interesting point, but don't you kind of think at 11 years old, you don't really think you're ever going to die? You think nothing can happen to you that's right. Actually going to kill you. Even at your drunkenness, you still know that the possibility exists. If I hit this metal pole, I am going to die. You know what I mean?
2: I don't know if I know what you mean, because I think when you're drunk, you have the courage of 10 stupid men.
0: And the kid's going to have the fear?
2: Yeah.
0: All right. Good call, lady. Thank you very much. I appreciate it.
4: Thank you.
0: There's really no good answer for this. But I thought of this when Maurice did the news story yesterday. I'm like, all right, you're stranded somewhere. You got to get 5 miles up the road. The only two people who show up are an 11-year-old who's sober and a 40-something-year-old who is drunk. Which one do you let drive you up a very busy U.S. 19?
2: Hard choices.
0: 800. 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
5: Hey, how y'all doing?
0: What's up, dude?
5: I'm going to have to side with Mo on this, you know. And I'm betting on what you said about being on 19 about 3 o'clock on Saturday. I'm thinking bumper-to-bumper traffic. You know, we're not going very fast. We just got to tell the kids. It's easy on the brake. That's all.
0: You ever try to tell an 11 or a 10-year-old kid how to ride a brake? They don't know what the hell they're doing.
5: Hit the gas pedal instead of slamming into something.
0: That's exactly what happened. This little kid, unfortunately, slammed on the gas instead of the brake. You ever do that as a drunk person? I haven't. I mean, I've never driven drunk, obviously. But if I had, I never confused the gas pedal for the accelerator. I don't endorse driving drunk. I don't condone it. But an adult who has experience driving a vehicle, even inebriated, I believe is going to be a better choice than a kid. Kid doesn't know what the hell they're doing. And they don't know the repercussions. Once you get to 40, hopefully someone taught you that you can actually die. At 10, 11 years old, you don't think you're ever going to die. Hello, Drew Garabo Live.
6: Hey.
0: Hi.
6: This is Gina.
0: Hi, Gina.
6: Hey, guys. So my logic is, I don't know if it's that great. I would say the 41-year-old only, not just because, but I can't imagine an 11-year-old causing an accident where anything happens and it would be on them for the rest of their life.
0: Oh, yeah.
6: And you just can't. Grow up like that would just be awful.
0: Oh yeah, if you were like part of that would traumatize you forever. And
6: that's what I'm thinking.
0: That poor kid. Yeah, and like this lady either making or allowing her autistic kid to drive a vehicle that is so reprehensible. Like, take the DUI, lady. Yeah, you know?
2: She had to make him. Yeah. I can't see the child ass.
6: Totally agree.
2: Yeah, saying, hey, Mom, I'll drive your drunk ass to the Piggly Wiggly.
0: Reckless Riverview mom, according to Fox 13, let 11-year-old drive SUV before crashing at 7-Eleven. The child, who has autism, accidentally hit the gas pedal instead of the brake, crashing into a concrete barrier at a 7-Eleven. Let's see. The lady faces charges of child abuse and permitting an unauthorized minor to drive after deputies discovered she did not have a valid license. The 40-year-old mom did not have a valid license. So, I mean, at least the mom didn't get a DUI.
2: Yeah.
0: Shouldn't the mom get a DUI anyway?
2: Well, no, if no one was intoxicated.
0: She was intoxicated, but she just wasn't driving.
2: Well, yeah, absolutely. Mm. Yeah, because ultimately you're in control of the car because you're in control of the child.
0: Yeah.
2: So absolutely she should get a DUI.
0: I would think so.
2: Yeah.
0: Rebecca Roundtree was working at the 7-Eleven when the crash happened about 8:30 Sunday. Quote, I heard a big crash. I came out here and there was a truck crashed into here. There was a bunch of customers out here trying to stop a lady from leaving. She was shocked to learn the driver was only 11 years old. Now, here's a quote, and this is the kind of cunning insight you can only get from someone working a 7-Eleven on a Sunday night. Quote, autism is a big spectrum. Just because you have autism doesn't mean you can't drive. It's a very big spectrum, but I didn't think it was a young child. I thought it was like a 16 or 17-year-old.
2: That's what I'm saying, man. Their powers are all heightened, including their intellect. Those autistic kids, man, they're a force to be reckoned with.
0: 800.
2: You don't want them banding together.
0: No.
2: Trying to take over society.
0: No, look out for a gang of 11-year-old autistic kids. They got superpowers. Hello there, Drew Grubb Alive.
7: Hello.
0: Hi, what's your name?
7: Hey, this is Arlene from Riverview. How are you guys doing today?
0: Well, hey there, Arlene. I'm doing just great. How are you doing?
7: That's funny. I'm in Riverview looking at a 7-Eleven going to work.
0: Might be the same
7: I'm telling you, if I knew the location, this is where I'm turning up here, Boyette. So I don't know where this happened. And, you know, this question is hard. Like everybody calling in.
0: Yeah.
7: Almost having to go with the 41-year-old, but how tall is this child? That's another thing.
0: It's a great question.
7: She's tall and looks, you know, can be taller than the mom, maybe. Maybe we can work something out. And was she telling her what to do?
0: I mean, these 11-year-olds are big. I'm sorry, what street did you say you were turning onto?
7: Boyette.
0: Boy, it I'm sure would be Boyette. Good for you to put these nuts all over your face, Arlene.
2: She hang up?
0: No, I hung up on her.
2: Oh.
0: I had to let her think about that for a second. 800-771-1025. Freaking Riverview. So far out there.
2: Yeah.
0: Golly. Hey, stop by the Taco Dirty while you're there. They're great. They were at a tight ship out there. Awesome restaurant. Shout out to my crew that I worked with for a shift a couple weeks ago. But geez, Louise.
2: Are they still doing the Grubble?
0: The Grubble is available all through August. So you got like 2 weeks left.
2: Okay.
0: And then the Grubble will be gone. Hello there, Drew Grubble Live.
8: Hey, Drew. Hey, Mo. This is Scott down in Bradenton.
0: Hey, Scott.
8: I think you got a real easy answer there is go with the 11-year-old because you could actually, I mean, if I'm riding with them and I'm not drunk, I'm going to be able to give them good instructions on how they're going to do it. And chances are they're going to obey. 41-year-old, you give them orders. They're going to turn around, fight with you, and crash in a tree on purpose.
2: That's a great point. You ever try and reason with a drunk ass?
0: You have a much better chance of reasoning with an 11-year-old kid, autistic or not, than you do a drunk person.
2: Yes, yes.
0: There ain't no telling nothing. That's a great point. That might be the best call we got on it, and I didn't even think of that solution, but you're exactly right. I feel like you could give me any 11-year-old kid and I could instruct that kid on how to drive a car with me sitting next to that kid. A drunk adult, I don't need advice from you. No, but you're about to hit that concrete. Hey, shut up. You don't tell me what to do. You can't hang up on me, bud. Bye-bye. Not on your radio show now, are we, Bubba? No, my name's not Bubba. Please don't kill us. Ah, what do you care, Bubba? You cheer by like crap anyway on your radio show, Bubba. Give me the 11-year-old kid. 800-771-1025 is the number. Drew Grubb Alive, hello.
9: Hey, for this scenario, how drunk is my driver? Are we talking 0.08 or are we like rocking a full 1%?
0: Great question. I'm going to say the driver is so impaired that they are over 0.1.
9: Can I take a slightly drunk 11-year-old then?
0: Well, the child will be is just sober as can be. No drinks at all for the kid.
9: All right, I'll take a boring kid then. That's
0: boring. A boring kid. 800-771-1025. By the way, last night I did it. I drove all the way across the bridge. I passed State Road 60 or County Road 60 or whatever it is, turn off by the West Shore Mall.
2: Right.
0: Now, here's the problem. Well, I mean, I didn't have any problems. I navigated my way past it. But there's a sign that says exit 39 and points that way. Like, you can still exit where the West Shore Mall is and get to the veterans.
2: Yeah, you got to ignore that.
0: But you have to ignore that.
2: Yeah.
0: Ignore that sign that says exit 39 that way, because my GPS on my phone said
2: it was
0: take exit 39. But you can't do that.
2: No.
0: So I'm like, all right.
2: No.
0: So I drove past it.
2: Okay.
0: And sure enough, there's that little ramp.
2: Right there.
0: Right there.
2: And if I'm not mistaken, it's the same ramp. It's just like
0: it is.
2: Disconnected. It's weird.
0: I don't know how they did that.
2: It's like so. Yeah,
0: I have no idea.
2: It's like a magic trick.
0: How they went, presto, we're going to take this ramp that used to be connected here and we're going to move. I don't know how they did it.
2: Crazy.
0: But if you are a Tampa resident who travels from St. Petersburg, taking the Howard Franklin Bridge every afternoon, or every morning, I guess, you can still get on the veterans from the from 275 in the Howard Franklin Bridge. Just don't get off where the West Shore Mall is. Now, why they would do this with the West Shore Plaza now going away is beyond me.
2: Yeah.
0: But they're doing it.
2: Well, I'm sure they're going to replace it with something.
0: Something. Probably high-story, high-rise condos.
2: Yeah.
0: Hello. We don't have enough of those. Hello, Drew Grubb Alive. How can we help you?
10: Drew, Mo.
0: Sir.
10: Hey.
0: Hi.
10: I got to say, I would drive with an 11-year-old, hands down. I have an 11-year-old who's on a spectrum. And for reflexes alone, he's trashed Mario Kart over and over. So I would take him in a heartbeat.
0: Mario Kart. I didn't even think about that. Yeah. All these kids raised on damn King Koopa and Donkey Kong and all that. Oh my God.
10: Yeah, he makes fun of me when I try and play with him.
0: These kids they definitely know what they're doing when it comes to racing games. Mario Kart might be the greatest racing game of all time.
2: Possibly, yeah.
0: I remember for the PlayStation they had Crash Team Racing, which was a ripoff of Mario Kart, and it was all the Crash Bandicoot.
2: Yeah.
0: Let's see. Oh, well, the best non-simulation racing. Because, like, Gran Turismo.
2: Oh, yes.
0: And the Forza games, those are on another level. That's, like, for people who really, really like racing. But for, like, a plug-and-play racing game that little kids can play, oh, my God. Mario Kart is the jam.
2: Could Grand Theft Auto be considered a racing game?
0: The first one was. If you remember, the first Grand Theft Auto, you just drove a car.
2: Oh, you're right.
0: But then, like, they started becoming these immersive jack-a prostitute and take your money back.
2: Why do you say jack-a prostitute like it's a bad thing?
0: Well, you get your money back. It's not that bad at all.
2: Exactly.
0: First Grand Theft Auto. Yeah, you just had a little like car, and the cops would chase you and whatnot. It wasn't like this big open world. But I think there's a new one coming too. I don't know when the new GTA is coming out or if it's out yet, but it looks incredible. Absolutely incredible. Hello there.
2: And then we wonder why kids are doing street takeovers.
0: Yeah, it's because of that damn these video games. Hello, who are you?
11: Yeah, I'm choosing the 41-year-old because I'd rather see a drunk 41-year-old lady fly through the windshield than an 11-year-old kid.
0: That's a pretty good reason. If something bad happened, you'd rather watch a 40-year-old drunk person get injured or worse than see that happen to a 10-year-old kid. That is another thing I had not thought of. This is why I'm glad I'm bringing things like this on the radio.
2: Unless their autistic superpower is that they can fly. Then the kid has no worries whatsoever.
0: They can just
2: gone. And that's a beautiful thing.
0: Hello, Drew Grubb Alive. Who are you?
12: I'm Tom from Sarasota.
0: Hey, Tom. What's up, dude?
12: Not much. I'm choosing the 11-year-old, and here's the reason why. Discounting the fact of, you know, the impact it has on him or him flying through the windshield, my first thought was, how drunk is this 43-year-old? Then I realized that her decision-making ability is so compromised, she thinks it's a great idea for an 11-year-old to drive. I'm going with the 11-year-old.
0: So the mere fact that she would have the 11-year-old drive is enough for you to call her decision-making into question. I kind of dig that.
12: She's absolutely hammered, yeah.
0: Yeah, and that's why I'd be 100% okay with the cop writing her up for a DUI.
2: Not 100%.
0: Because, like, you let a kid drive instead of you driving drunk, you should get the DUI and the child abuse charges.
2: Because you're the one that put the kid in charge of that vehicle.
0: Right.
2: And you're in beside him. Absolutely, that should be a DUI charge.
0: Yeah, not just child abuse, yeah. But throw the entire book at this person.
2: It should be noted that the kid didn't make it to the destination. He missed the dismount, but he got from point A to point B, you know.
0: You're not wrong.
2: Unscathed.
0: The kid did make it to the 7-Eleven. Yeah,
2: we had to give him some points.
0: Something. Yeah. Hello there, Drew Graba Live.
13: Hey, Drew Mo, this is Scott from Palm Harbor. How are you doing?
0: Scott, doing real well. Not that many callers rep Palm Harbor. What's going on?
13: Well, you know, I have four kids I helped teach to drive, and the youngest is highly functioning on the spectrum.
0: Cool.
13: And he scared the crap out of me teaching him to drive because he overthinks everything.
0: Oh, and overthinking so while you're behind the wheel.
13: That would be my concern.
0: Yeah, like when you need to make a split-second decision and you're an overthinker, that second of, like, hesitance can absolutely take you out. Yeah. That's a good point. So,
13: right.
0: Does he drive the vehicle?
13: I parking lot and he scared me.
0: Does he drive the vehicle now? Okay, good.
13: And, yes, he does. He's better now.
0: Right. But, I mean, that, you know, that sometimes behind the wheel, you got to make like that. Oh, my God, that guy's right coming there. Over to my lane.
2: Yes.
0: And if you're an overthinker and you go, well, geez, I better get out of that guy's way. But hello, Drew Graba Live.
14: Hey, guys. It's Sue. How are you doing?
0: Sue! What's happening?
14: So I'm thinking about this, and I'm thinking maybe this isn't the first time this kid has had to drive himself to 7-Eleven on a Sunday night at 8:30 because mom's drunk again.
0: Oh, I'm sure.
14: And he's hungry. He's hungry. That lady's pathetic, but I would trust the 11-year-old because, you know, I think he had some needs, and it wasn't about mom. It was about him. And unfortunately, they probably argued they got 7-Eleven. She didn't have no money.
0: Made a lot of making a lot of assumptions there, Sue.
2: A lot of assumptions.
0: Although to her point, the first time an 11-year-old kid gets busted driving the car for mom probably isn't the first time that kid had to drive for mom.
2: Not at all.
0: Just the first time that the kid confused the brake pedal for the gas.
2: Yeah.
0: And slammed into a big cement thing. Hello, Drew Graba Live.
15: Hey, Drew-mo. Good afternoon.
0: What up?
15: Mike, St. Pete.
0: Hi.
15: What's going on?
0: Everything's good.
15: So I actually took that exit this morning on the Howard Franklin that you're talking about, 39.
0: Oh, hell yeah.
15: Being the good person that I am, I waited my turn in the left-hand lane for that mile that is backed up. And here comes Mr. I'm going to ride the right lane all the way until the end and cut you off.
0: Oh, what'd you do? Did you just shoot him?
15: So I would let him in front of me. So as he's got his window down, you know, give me the finger, tell me all that.
0: Sure.
15: He's not looking ahead, and he rear into the guy in front of him. I got the green light and got to keep on cruising.
2: Oh, man.
0: Now, I want to believe that. I really want to believe that. Things like that rarely happen in reality.
2: They happen, though.
0: But they do happen, so I'm going to choose to believe that. Those freaking scumbags. So you get off at that exit, and then you realize, oh, crap, I can't get on the ramp to the veterans, so I got to go up to the light by the West Shore Plaza, turn left. Well, there are only two left turn lanes and three right turn lanes, and invariably, assholes like that guy mentioned will ride all the way up there in the right lane and then go, ooh. Oopsie.
2: Yeah.
0: Gotta get over. The right thing to do, note air quotes, is to allow him to go.
2: Let him in.
0: You win by arriving home alive. All right? It sucks to let people like that get their way. But think of all the bad things that can happen.
2: Yeah.
0: They pull out a gun and shoot you. They ram their vehicle into yours. God forbid someone gets injured. All you have to do, take, and I'm, as I'm saying this, I'm realizing how hypocritical it is, because ain't nobody could tell me this, but I'm telling you in hopes that you'll be a better driver and person than I am. You just go, please, after you. Your needs are more important than mine and everyone in this line. By all means, go off to where you must go, person. We all win by reaching our destination safely.
2: Yeah.
0: That's what I'm saying to you now. When and if it happens to me the next time, I'm going to be exactly that guy. F you, you son of a bitch. No way. No way. You are not winning. No way. Not today. No way. But why? What did you get out of that? Little accelerated heartbeat, you know, little stress, little BP check. All right, let's play today's game. Yesterday we did high low. Today we are doing, stand by.
2: Low high?
0: Nope, not that. Today it is going to be, I put it on my list. Up or down.
2: Okay.
0: Songs that contain the word up. And songs that contain the word down.
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0: Yeah. Good afternoon and welcome to Drew Garabo Live. Who are you?
1: Is it me?
0: It is you. What's your name?
1: Oh, my gosh. You know, you got me good. This is Arlene from Riverview.
0: You already called, Arlene.
1: I know, but I want to play the game. Am I not allowed?
0: Yeah, no, sorry, dear. Once per show, my darling. Thank you very much. Appreciate that. We appreciate your patronage, but we have a very strict one call per show policy. Thank you. Hello, Drew Garabo Live. How may I help you?
2: Hey, Drew. This is my first call.
0: Hi. I know it is. What's your name?
2: This is Jack.
0: How we doing?
2: Sounds like a fun game. Can I play?
0: It certainly is a fun game, and you certainly may, Jack. It's real easy. Each of these songs will have the word up or down in the title. You'll tell me up. Well, I'll have Mo tell me up or down. You will agree or disagree. How'd that sound?
2: Dude, that's cool.
0: All right. You get five in a row. You got a prize. It's a very easy game.
2: Holy mackerel, five.
0: It's very easy. You can do it. I promise.
2: All right. I'll try. I'll try.
0: Okay, good. That's the spirit. Here is song number one. Maurice, is this up or down?
3: O'er the fields of clover.
4: What?
3: O'er the fields of clover.
4: Wow. Mm-hmm. One more time.
0: Sure thing.
3: O'er the fields of clover.
4: Oh, I have no idea who this is. Sounds like it could be a throwback vocal from the 60s.
0: Mm.
4: They were real up with all of the hallucinogenics they were doing back then, wild and crazy hippies. I'm going to go up, Drew.
0: Interesting theory. He says up, sir. Do you agree or disagree?
2: I'm going to agree. I was thinking up myself. So,
0: well, my good man, while your logic may have been solid,
3: this dress I'm wearing doesn't hide the secret eye.
0: You were very close, Maurice.
4: Aw, damn it.
0: On the cusp of the 1960s, Dolly Parton from 1970. The song is Down from Dover.
4: Damn, if I'd known it was Dolly.
3: The sun behind the cloud just cast a crawling shadow o'er the fields of clover.
0: God, what a voice.
3: And time is running out for me.
4: No Leanne Rimes, but still doing a pinch.
0: Hurry down from Dover. Mm. Hello there, Drew Garabo Live. Who are you?
5: Hey, dude, what's happening? You're from Tampa.
0: Hey, man, what's going on with you?
5: Same old, brother. What's happening with you guys?
0: Oh, you know, kicking it, doing a little radio program. You know how I do. Let's give you a little opportunity to win this up or down game. Maurice, is this an up or a down?
4: Ow! What? How am I supposed to ascertain anything from that?
6: Ow!
4: That sounds like Steven Tyler, and he, I'm talking about somebody that was up. I'm going to go up.
0: He says up because it sounds like Steven Tyler, and that's a man who knew how to get up. Do you agree or disagree, sir?
5: Disagree.
0: Well, unfortunately, he was right about the up part. But definitely wrong about the Steven Tyler part.
4: But James Brown?
0: It is James Brown.
6: I'm back.
0: And he's back.
6: I'm back.
0: And he is telling you not to get down, but to get up off of that thing. Yep.
4: Low known fact. A lot of people refer to Steven Tyler as like James Brown.
0: No one has ever said that about Steven Tyler.
4: No, was I right or was I right?
0: Hello there, Drew Garabo Live.
7: Hello, Drew and Mo. How are you guys today, my friend?
0: Very well. Thank you very much. What's your name?
7: My name is Curtis, sir.
0: Nice to speak with you, Curtis. You ready to play today's up or down game?
7: Yes, sir. I am hoping that Mo is on his game and that we can get these five in a row and he and I can go to a baseball game.
0: There you go. He's 0-2 so far. But
4: well, no, I was right. The caller was wrong.
0: Oh, okay, that's right. But you were right for the wrong reasons.
4: Doesn't matter, I was right.
0: Here is your first up or down, Maurice.
4: Come on, man. That's Draymond, and he down with the sickness.
0: He says down, sir. Do you agree or disagree?
7: Home with the bone, the bang, diggy, diggy. Yeah, sits down.
0: Just so you know, what you were singing is Kid Rock, Ba with the Ba.
7: I thought that was what that song was.
0: No.
4: I said Draymond. Dave,
0: Down with the Sickness.
7: But it's down, right?
0: It is down, yes. People are getting the right answers just for the wrong reasons.
4: Wait, I was right. I knew who the band was.
0: Shut up. All right.
7: You were. Thank you, Mo.
0: Getting so confused over here. Here is your next song, Up or Down.
7: Thank you.
4: Man, KC was, he could go either way. He could go up or he could go down, and that is the distinct sounds of the Sunshine Band. Everybody, come on, get up. Ooh, or is it, come on, get down.
0: I don't know, you tell me.
4: Did he want to get up?

0: Mo knows Casey and the Sunshine Band, so I'm going to agree with him.
1: He even told you to disagree, sir.
2: I told you to disagree.
1: And the reason he told you to disagree is because the name of the song is Give It Up. It was Casey and the Sunshine Band.
2: I did tell him to disagree.
1: You just were going in the wrong direction. Now, why you would answer it incorrectly and tell him to disagree rather than answer correctly?
2: Because after I answered it, I'm like, no, that's wrong.
1: Drew Garber Live, how can we help you?
3: Hi, Drew. Good afternoon, sir.
1: Hey, man, what's going on?
3: Just enjoying the afternoon.
1: Thank
3: listening
1: you.
3: To you guys.
1: Thank
3: appreciate
1: you very much.
3: The show.
1: Appreciate
3: awesome
1: you.
3: As always.
1: Thanks, man. Thank you. You ready to play Up or Down?
3: Yes, sir.
1: Maurice, is this Up or Down?
2: Oh, that's a softball right there. That's the bit of word, Land Down Under.
1: He says down. Do you agree or disagree?
3: Absolutely agree. Put your head up under.
1: That was a layup if there ever was a layup. Mm-hmm. That was indeed the Men at Work with Down Under. Here's your next song. Mo, is that Up or Down?
2: Probably one of the ugliest women to ever
1: okay.
2: front a band.
1: No one's asking you.
2: I'm just trying to engage in any misogyny over here. Is it misogynistic to say a dame is ugly? Is that what world we live in now?
1: Yes.
2: That'd be one Linda Scary Perry.
1: Okay.
2: And the four non blondes. Uh-huh. Up. That would be up, sir.
1: He says up. Do you agree or disagree?
3: I agree.
1: That is correct. That is indeed What's Up by Four Non Blondes, which last week Maurice thought was What's Going On, but it's not. Here is your next song, Up or Down.
4: I swear I didn't see. I swear I didn't see.
2: Oh, man. I don't know who it is, but it's a downer of a song, so I'm going to say down.
1: Interesting logic. He says it's a downer of the song, so it's down. Agree or disagree?
3: I like down as well.
1: The song is Write This Down, George Strait. Well done, everyone. I believe that's three in a row for you, sir. Two more, and you got yourself a prize.
2: Mm-hmm.
1: Let's see if we can't not make that happen for you. Here's your next song, Up or Down, Maurice.

0: Up or down?
1: Man.
0: Up.
1: I know
0: or
1: it,
0: down.
1: But it may be a song that sounds like song I know. One more time.
0: Mm-hmm.
2: In hang our shoes here in a tree, no one's around.
0: Oh. Up or down?
1: He says in a tree, so mm-hmm. you would have to go up, but he says no one's around, and the rhyme with that would be down.
2: In hang our shoes here in a tree, no one's around.
1: I'm going to go up.
0: He says up. Agree or disagree?
1: That's my better judgment.
3: I'm going to go down this time.
0: Good move on your part, nice. Sir. That is The Refreshments, the same band that did Bandidos. The song is called Down Together.
1: All right.
0: Well done.
1: I'm taking the W on that one.
0: You should. By the way, not a bad song at all. And I didn't even know The Refreshments had another song. All right. Here's your final song, sir. For all the marbles, turning you down, up or down.

0: One more time.
1: Sure thing.
2: What if I sold out like a bitch?
0: I know I recognize that voice. I can't get it necessarily. I'm going to go up. I'm telling you, it's a shot in the dark. I think it's up.
1: His final one, he says up. Do you agree or disagree, sir?
3: I got to agree with him.
1: Choked it away on the final song.
0: He biffed it.
1: Dump it.
0: Who the hell is this?
1: Who do you think it is?
0: Is it Kid Rock?
1: No, it's Insane Clown Posse.
0: Oh, come on.
1: Down with the Clown.
2: Did they forget me? Check it out. What if I drew enough?
0: We was doing bands.

0: 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Insane clown.
1: No, that's all you ever get radio play.
0: Oh, all over the Detroit area. Mo, what do you got coming up in the Mo Better News?
1: Oh, Publix brings out something new. Taco Bell brings out something old. And it's a turtle.
0: What's a turtle? I guess we'll find out next on the Mo Better News.
2: Yes. 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
1: Well, we got some tragic but somewhat unexpected or expected news out of Palm Beach County, where Florida clerk of the circuit court and comptroller has been suspended following his arrest by the Florida Department of Law Enforcement. Governor Ron Sonny D. DeSantis has announced Mike Caruso, 67, a Palm Beach County clerk of the circuit court and comptroller, was arrested and is charged with five felony counts, arrested today, of kidnapping, lewd or lascivious molestation, lewd of lascivious, I'm assuming they mean or, lewd or lascivious exhibition, luring or enticing a child, and child abuse. According to an arrest report, the victim, a child under the age of 12, was interviewed by law enforcement, where he identified that on three separate occasions, Caruso abused him. One occasion was on or about November 1, starting as early as 2024. And then on Thanksgiving, this is a special kind of evil person that needs to go to jail and be in there for the rest of his life, which shouldn't be long since he is 67. Attorney General James Uthmeyer, who's always going after everybody, finally having to go after one of his own, says being in a position of public trust provides no shield from accountability. Thanks to the thorough investigation by the Florida Department of Law Enforcement and the Office of Statewide Prosecution, this individual will face the full force of the law.
0: Ooh,
1: nice knowing you, even though we didn't. On some better news, hair mousse sold in Florida recalled over potential explosion risk.
0: How is that better news? Exploding hair mousse?
1: Let me ask something. Would you rather have your hair explode or be arrested for child sexual abuse.
0: That's a good point. I'll take the hair explosion.
1: Thank you. It's a better story.
0: But dude, did you? I mean, I'm sure you've never had to use mousse, right?
1: Not mousse, but I've used product, as we call it in the culture.
0: Mousse was in that little, like, shake it up, like.
1: Yeah, sure, yeah.
0: I used to have the punk haircut spiked everywhere, so I'd have to, like, mousse it. Man, that was a unique product. That would, like, cement your hair.
1: Yeah, you're saying was. I'm pretty sure it's still around.
0: Oh, I mean, I haven't used it in decades.
1: Yeah, no, I see some cats with hairstyles that I guarantee are probably moussing it out.
0: L.A. looks.
1: Yeah.
0: That was some strong gel.
1: A popular hair mousse has been voluntarily recalled because of potential packaging issue that could cause the product to leak or potentially explode under pressure. The recall affects 6.76-ounce cans of... Let me ask you something. Now, you said, what was the name of the brand, L.A. Looks?
0: L.A. Looks.
1: I can see myself going in and getting me some L.A. Like, give me some of that L.A. Looks mousse.
0: Sure, you want to look like you're in L.A.
1: I cannot see myself going into the hairdresser going, give me a can of that Schwarzkopf Professional Osseous Grip Extra Strong Mousse.
0: You want hair like General Schwarzkopf?
1: I'll give you the name again. Schwarzkopf Professional Osseous Grip Extra Strong Mousse.
0: That to me just screams explosion.
1: Yeah. According to the Hinkle Corporation, they just had bad names all around. The packaging issue could cause the product to leak under pressure, creating a potential explosion hazard. The company was alerted to the issue after two salons reported problems. One customer also reported bruising to their hands. There you go. So if you got some Schwarzkopf mousse.
0: Schwarzkopf mousse. Interesting.
1: That is funny. Man busted after customs uncovers bizarre cargo hidden inside 22 pair of socks. Dateline Tokyo. A man arrested at a Tokyo airport after they discovered about 200 lizards stuffed inside 22 pairs of socks in his suitcase.
0: What kind of lizards?
1: We'll get down there. The 23-year-old man from Mexico, if they say, arrived at Haneda Airport. Haneda. From South Korea on August 8th, when the customs officials found the reptiles hidden in his luggage, the Times of India reported. The lizards, authorities said, were packed into socks into the suitcase. One of the animals was already dead when the luggage was opened, according to the outlet. Here we go. Among the reptiles were 9 Mexican alligator lizards, an endangered species with restrictions on international trade. The man allegedly told investigators he bought the lizards in Mexico for roughly $3.50 to $4.70 each. Some of the reptiles can sell for around $630 each in Japan. Yeah, I wonder if there's sushi in them out.
0: What?
1: Making sushi out of them.
0: Out of lizards?
1: Nah, I guess they wouldn't do that.
0: Dude, that Mexican alligator lizard's a cool-looking lizard.
1: Well, that's why you're getting about six and a half for it.
0: I'd pay $5.50 for one of those.
1: $5.50?
0: Yeah.
1: Cheap them out.
0: I used to have bearded dragons. Fun fact about me.
1: How many?
0: 3. And then you have to keep them fed with live crickets. So I literally had to go to the exotic pet bazaar every day to get a bag of live crickets.
1: For those reasons,
0: disgusting.
1: I'm out. How long did you keep them?
0: Till they died, a couple of years.
1: I thought they were supposed to live for like a decade to a plus.
0: Well, nobody told them that, Bo.
1: While we're on the reptile thing, I believe it's a reptile. Gopher tortoise has been.
0: That's an amphibian.
1: Turtle's a reptile, though, right? Or no? No, is a turtle an
0: amphibian? Wait, no, I'm sorry. A turtle is an amphibian. A tortoise might be a reptile because they don't live in water.
1: Right,
0: is a tortoise a reptile? Yes, a tortoise is a reptile.
1: It is a reptile, okay.
0: Yep.
1: A gopher tortoise, it's also reclassified as critically endangered, researchers say. Dateline Sarasota, Florida, of course, the gopher tortoise, which is a protected species in all 67 Florida counties, has been reclassified as critically endangered, as researchers believe the animal's population could be lower by as much as 98% over the next 80 years.
0: Mm.
1: That's what we worry about. Less protection that we have for the gopher tortoises or anything, then the more development that can occur. So we're going to lose even more of them over time. Development, condos going up, killing all our turtles and tortoises. Who runs a sanctuary for the animals at the USF Sarasota Manatee Campus Tech Online. There are approximately 70,000 gopher tortoises in existence. That's not a lot. It's not a lot.
0: 70,000 sounds like a lot to me.
1: Yeah, yeah. Within two lifespans of the species, the population is expected to become closer to 2,000 tortoises.
0: Well, they better get to banging.
1: That's what I'm saying. Man, you know how slow turtles and tortoises are.
0: That's true.
1: Yeah. Speaking of Florida, it has been designated the second most fun state in America.
0: Who's more fun than Florida?
1: Well, I'm going to let you know. Oh. And fun can be defined differently by everyone in the place someone lives, and usually match the person's interest, personal interest, and favorite ways to spend free time. According to Wallet Hub, whether you enjoy outdoor adventure, sports, live music, nightlife, movies, or family-friendly attractions, these states offer a wide range of activities. And here we are, Florida coming in at number two. Mm. I'll give you the top five, and then I'll give you number one. New York at number five.
0: That's fair.
1: Nevada at number four.
0: Yeah, I mean, Vegas is fun.
1: Well, yeah, okay, yeah, absolutely. Illinois, want to get
0: shot. What's fun in Chicago?
1: Want to get shot at. You consider that.
0: Nah, I don't think getting shot at is very much fun.
1: Well, Illinois came in. Illinois, Chicago, dude, Chicago's a great city. I'm not making light of it. But
0: you
1: it's
0: say
1: a,
0: so.
1: There's a lot of stuff to do in Chicago. I mean, look, Ferris Bueller's Day. Look at all of the 80s movies that use Chicago as a backdrop.
0: All right.
1: Yeah,
0: I was there for like 12 hours.
1: You can't do Chicago in 12 hours.
0: You can't.
1: You're not even close. Florida coming in number two, and
0: California.
1: Yeah, coming in at number one. Absolutely.
0: It's fun there. They have a lot to do.
1: Yeah, hell of a lot. And the thing about California is, I mean, you got San Francisco, San Diego. I mean, you've got, there's a whole, in Florida, you got a couple of cities, and then the rest are kind of,
0: Tampa, Orlando, Miami, Jacksonville. I don't know why I threw in Jacksonville.
1: I don't know.
0: Jacksonville ain't no fun.
1: Even people in Jacksonville want to go with Jacksonville.
0: But I mean,
1: no.
0: California, you got Santa Monica, San Diego, yeah, San Francisco, yeah, LA. Yeah.
1: You got
0: Sacramento. There's a blast.
1: There's a whole lot there to do there. Publix unveils new limited edition. Oh, I'm sorry. New limited time pub subs and ice cream flavors.
0: All right. I'm going to make a guess and say that all the pub subs are overrated.
1: Okay, we'll see. The limited time pub subs all seem to be football related. It's bringing back its NFL team theme sub, the Miami Dolphins pub sub, crispy chicken tenders drizzled with sweet sriracha sauce and topped with Boar's Head 3 pepper Colby Jack cheese. Doesn't sound bad.
0: But I don't know that it screams Miami.
1: No, yeah, crispy. Yeah, I don't like chicken tenders in a sandwich.
0: Who does? You either eat chicken tenders or a sandwich.
1: Don't
0: get greedy with your carbs.
1: Yeah, F you, Miami. The Jacksonville Jaguars pub sub. Hold on. Chicken tenders, coleslaw, bacon, cheddar cheese, and barbecue mayo.
0: Sounds disgusting, really just like does. Jacksonville. They should make it smell like the paper mill.
1: The Atlanta Falcons pub sub, crispy chicken.
0: Fried chicken
1: with sweet maple seasoning and bacon topped off with peach preserves and sriracha mayonnaise. Ugh. Mm. And finally, the Tampa Bay Buccaneers pub sub. Here we go. Crispy chicken tenders with bacon and cheddar cheese topped off with a spicy gold sauce. That sounds the best.
0: Give me that again.
1: That would be crispy chicken tenders with bacon and cheddar cheese topped off with a spicy gold sauce.
0: I mean, if I had to eat a sub with chicken tenders on it, it would probably be that one.
1: Yes, that's the one I'm going for. They also, while announcing new things, announced new half-gallon limited edition flavors. We can get the limited edition Banana Foster's premium ice cream. We fans of Banana Foster?
0: Yes. But 90% of the joy of Banana Foster is them cooking it for you tableside.
1: Yeah, yeah.
0: I don't know how you're going to recreate that in a quart, pint, or gallon, but give it a shot.
1: Banana flavored ice cream with a brown sugar rum flavored swirl.
0: Mm.
1: Publix limited edition cinnamon streusel praline premium ice cream. That sounds like a whole lot of sweet, man. Brown sugar ice cream with cinnamon streusel swirl sprinkled with sticky bun dough and praline pecans. Ugh. I'm out. Publix limited.
0: What is a praline? Is a praline a type of nut, or is it something you do to a regular nut to make it a praline?
1: Oh, it says in praline pecans, so maybe it's something you do to it. I always thought pralines were a nut, though, but I never really stopped down to find out.
0: Me either. We're going to find out right now.
1: Let's do it.
0: Is a praline, because my mom used to eat that pralines and cream ice cream from Baskin-Robbins.
1: Yeah.
0: Ugh. A praline is not a nut.
1: Okay. All right.
0: We should play a game. Nut or not?
1: Yeah.
0: Praline, not. A praline is a sweet candy or confection made by cooking nuts, most often pecans in the United States, or almonds and hazelnuts in Europe with sugar, butter, or cream.
1: All right, that makes
0: not
1: sense.
0: A nit. Now, this is going to blow your mind. Is an almond a nut?
1: Oh, the fact that you asked that leads me to believe that it is, in fact, not a nut.
0: It actually is. Sorry. Oh. It is a tree nut and is officially classified as a tree nut. I was thinking of a banana, which is not actually a fruit. I think it's actually a type of nut.
1: Oh, no, that can't be right. Banana has to be fruit.
0: Hold on. Is a banana a fruit? All right, I'm screwing up something here.
1: Where are you going?
0: The plant a banana grows on is actually the world's largest herb, not a woody tree.
1: Okay.
0: Perhaps that is what I was trying to think of.
1: All right, well, I'm going to run through a couple more Publix now. This actually sounds pretty decent. Publix Limited Edition Deep Dish Apple Pie Premium Ice Cream.
0: That sounds delish.
1: Yeah, Publix Limited Edition, I'm not going to be mad at this, Eggnog Premium Ice Cream. Rich eggnog flavored ice cream with a kiss of nutmeg.
0: Is a peanut a nut?
1: No.
0: Correct. Botanically speaking, a peanut is a legume.
1: A legume.
0: Which means it belongs to the same family as peas, beans, and lentils.
1: Legume.
0: We have learned two things are not nuts.
1: There we are.
0: Praline's peanuts, not nuts.
1: Are we not an eggnog fan over there?
0: I do not like nog of any kind, or other.
1: Put a little alcohol, you put a little vodka in that.
0: I'll drink that Coquito or whatever.
1: Yeah,
0: but,
1: Coquito, yeah.
0: Yeah, I ain't going to drink that damn egg.
1: Limited edition peanut butter pretzel premium ice cream. I'm out. I don't like peanut butter in my ice cream.
0: I like the idea of that.
1: Peppermint stick premium ice cream. I'm out. And then pumpkin pie premium ice cream.
0: It's a lot of peas.
1: It is. Oh, wait. Rum nut bread pudding premium ice cream. I'm out.
0: Rum nut bread pudding?
1: Uh-huh.
0: I'm good.
1: And their last Santa's white Christmas premium ice cream, which I've had and is actually pretty good.
0: That Santa's White Christmas at one point in time was the greatest flavor of coffee on the planet.
1: Well, not to be outdone, Taco Bell brings back 2016 favorites with a decades menu featuring fan-loved classics. Time to get back to the Bell, people. They're making it easy for you. They will be bringing back the Naked Chicken Chalupa.
0: Naked Chicken Chalupa.
1: The Mexi Melt.
0: Okay.
1: The Beefy Crunch Burrito and the Caramel Apple Empanada.
0: Ugh. That sounds disgusting. Caramel Apple Empanada.
1: Yeah. I think that Mexi Melt's probably your best bet on there, I would say.
0: Yeah, I just did not grow up going to Taco Bell, and I never got indoctrinated into the cult.
1: Oh, man, it's just, I mean, if you had a late night gig, like when I house emceed Side Splitters, and prior to that, the comedy corner that became Comedy Works, and you're getting out, you're Friday, Saturday night, the show is ending at midnight, and you've been there since 8, and you've been having some drinks since 8, and you're having fun and whatever, Taco Bell becomes your best friend.
0: Yeah, I get that.
1: Yeah, definitely so. So, and before we go, in a little bit of music news, of course, sadly, ZZ Top lost the drummer Frank Beard, but says, you would ask about this, they plan on keeping touring going. The band is only canceling 2 shows. Man, they're picking up a tour this Friday.
0: What?
1: I mean, I guess they probably knew he was dying, and he said, hey, man, you know, go on.
0: I guess, but damn.
1: I can see him saying that.
0: Thought he wouldn't even be cold.
1: August 21st and continued through its conclusion in early October. Beard died at the age of 77, something I am looking forward to. Oasis, Don't Look Back in Anger, the new documentary following Oasis' massive reunion tour in 2025.
0: Yes, sir.
1: Their new trailer features rehearsal footage, onstage moments, behind-the-scenes clips, and plenty of crowd shots. It will open in theaters September 11th with a Disney and Hulu digital release following later in the year.
0: I can't wait.
1: Oh, yeah. You know I'm going to be all over that. Jonas Brothers is coming in to make a stop in Tampa.
0: Okay.
1: For anybody interested in that. By the way, Bad Bunny announces he's wrapping up his tour in Puerto Rico. Isn't Puerto Rico going through some massive power outages, water shortages? How you going to pack people into an arena when the it's going through
0: they need a little joy. They need the type of joy that only Titi Me Pregunto can bring them.
1: They've got no water, Drew.
4: Or water, as I like to say.
0: What a jam.
4: Is this Jonas Brothers?
0: This is Bad Bunny.
4: Oh.
10: Hey, Titi me preguntó si tengo mucha novia.
0: Mucha novia. I dig this. This came on KJ Loop at the Sauna Thunder Bay on Saturday night.
4: Right.
0: And it made me realize I love this song.
10: Mucha novia. Hoy tengo a una, mañana otra. Me la voy a llevar a toa pa' un VIP, un VIP. Hey, saluden a Titi.
0: Bad Bunny kicks ass. Are y'all burnt? Is that it?
4: You done? That's it.
0: All right. Thank you, Maurice.
4: That's the Mo Better. You're welcome.
0: That's the Mo Better. Hello. Who are you?
11: Naked Chicken Chalupa. That used to be my safe word.
0: So three words. Yeah. Hello, Drew Grubb Alive. How may we help you?
12: Hey, I love you guys both. I just want to do a little bit of constructive criticism, if you're all right with it.
0: Oh, there is nothing we enjoy more than constructive criticism. Please.
12: Well, it's not for you, Drew.
0: Now I love
12: Mo.
0: It. Now yeah. I love it even
12: Mo's
0: more.
12: Mo's okay with it.
0: Now
12: yes.
0: I'm a,
12: ready?
0: Now I'm ready. A huge fan. Here right. we go.
12: Mo, I got to ask you a question.
0: Here we go.
12: How apt would you be to eat something that's called mole sauce?
4: Mole sauce.
12: It doesn't sound too appetizing, does it?
0: Oh, did he say mole instead of mole?
12: He did. I'm sorry.
0: No, I appreciate that.
1: If I don't see that little Mexican wavy thing over the E, it's mole sauce.
0: The little accent.
1: Yeah, I need the accent, maybe.
0: It's mole, and for some reason it does not have the accent, which
1: really
0: is really
1: does.
0: Weird. But it is mole. It's a really it's an interesting sauce. It's like got there's like a touch of chocolate in there. And it's got chili peppers, nuts, seeds, and warm spices. It's a very, it's an interesting taste.
4: I don't think I've ever heard of it.
12: It's eaten sweet. It is very good. But yes, I love you both.
0: Thank you.
12: I have all the respect in the world.
0: Thank you.
12: Mole sauce. Come on.
1: I'm never above learning, baby doll. Never.
0: Thank you, dear. I appreciate that very much.
1: Mole as an ole.
0: With an M on the beginning, precisely.
12: Have a great night, guys. Thank you.
0: Thank you, darling. This is a strange story that is broken from our sister station, WDBO in Orlando.
1: Oh.
0: When we come back, I'm going to tell you what actor, comedian, multiple guest on Drew Garabo Live, a guy I've met a couple of times who I found to be just lovely and charming, admitted paying for sexual massage services while he was married. It's probably the guy you would least expect in the entire celebrity realm. You would never think that this dude, not because he's a particularly faithful dude, but because of what we know about him as a known person, very, very unsuspecting. Hello.
13: Drew. Hey, man. This is Dan.
0: Hi, Dan. What's up, buddy?
13: The cashew, also not
0: bless
13: a
0: you.
13: Nut.
0: Is that true?
13: Yeah, I think it's considered a seed.
0: Stand by.
1: Mm.
0: Is a boy. We're definitely going to do nut or not.
1: Yeah.
0: One day is a cashew a nut? Technically, a cashew. Excuse me. Is not a true nut. It is indeed a seed. They grow on a tropical tree attached to the bottom of a fake fruit. Called a cashew apple. The kidney-shaped part we eat is the seed found inside a hard outer shell.
1: Wow.
0: Son of a bitch.
1: I gotta be honest with you. Cashews are one of my favorite. They were one of my favorite nuts, not one of my favorite seeds.
0: And get this. Raw shells contain toxic oils like poison ivy, so they have to be roasted or steamed before they're sold. I tell you, we got a ton of nut facts for you on this program. We have learned that a peanut is not a nut. A cashew is not a nut. And a praline is not a nut. Man, we are learning and learning and learning on this here radio program. And when we come back, I'm going to tell you, I would say he's an A-lister. An A-lister confessing to getting dirty massages while married. I really hope Sarah's listening right now, because she knows this guy and likes him too. There's no way she'd believe this. It is quite shocking.
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2: 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The content contained here may be out of date in context. 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

0: play Drake. 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
1: What a jam.
0: Any that talk to him and they in love, just make sure you hide your little sister from him. They tell me Chubb's the only one that get your hand-me-downs and party at the party playing with his nose now. And Baca got a weird case. Why
1: get him, Kendrick.
0: Certified lover boy, certified pedophile. Wop, wop, I'ma do my stuff. Why you trolling like a... Ain't you tired? Trying to strike a chord. And it's probably a minor.
1: Howie Mandel.
0: They not like us.
1: In his podcast.
0: Like they not like us.
1: By the way, long form talk, whether in a podcast or talk radio form, you will eventually reveal yourself. Things that you think you can keep hidden.
2: Yeah.
1: If you talk for multiple hours a day or week, eventually your audience will know who you are. And that can be great, or it can be terrible, or it can be somewhere in between. A guy like Howie Mandel, what do we know of him? Germaphobe. Funny man, been working in entertainment since the 1980s with St. Elsewhere, Bobby's World, now America's Got Talent. I think he's still one of the judges on there. On August 11th, he was recording an episode of Howie Mandel Does Stuff. His daughter, Jacqueline Schultz, is a co-host, and they were on there with Camila Araujo as a guest. And the conversation turned spicy when Mandel spoke about his marriage to Terry Soil, who he wed in the year 1980.
3: Still married?
1: Still married.
3: Okay.
1: 46 years.
3: Ooh.
1: The St. Elsewhere actor, so funny that they call him a St. Elsewhere actor. He's done a million things since then. They still said the St. Elsewhere actor, Wayne Fiscus, spoke candidly about receiving a sexual service at a massage parlor. When Schultz asked if her mother would be upset about the revelation, Mandel told her to call her and ask. Araujo said, oh, God, wait, you're like actively married? Howie said, yeah, I've been married for 48 years. The comedian said he spent like $25 for the sexual favors, which also caught his guest off guard. And you're sure you're actively married? She said, 48 years to her mother. And the daughter said, he was gone a lot. Howie said he was so embarrassed after the act because he actually wanted a shoulder massage after she was done. I asked her for a massage after she finished. She looked at me like, get the F out of here.
3: Yeah, I mean, you know, that's the finishing move. They call it the finisher.
1: Right.
3: Get the shoulder massage first.
1: And that's why if you want a legit massage, you don't go to Asian massage parlors.
3: Oh,
1: because all they want to do is finish you. Well, not want.
3: Yeah.
1: All they are willing to do for the money is finish you off.
3: You saying there was no way he was getting a legit massage?
1: There's no way in hell. After. Like I like a legitimate massage. Back in my massage going days, if a service was offered after a really good massage, I was open to it. But only after I got a really good-ass massage. That, to me, was what I was paying for.
3: Yeah.
1: Any offer afterwards, like, hey, do you want me to take care of you, is either okay or no, I'm good. But I need before that, I need to be kneaded. I don't need to be kneaded. I need to be kneaded. All right. To wrap up the show, I need you to come up with a better animal-related horror film than Snakes on a Plane. Snakes on a Plane made its debut today in history, 20 years ago. Samuel L. Jackson, as an FBI agent trying to keep a witness alive aboard an overseas flight, uttered the famous word, get these mother effing snakes off this mother effing plane. Cocaine Bear, good. Nowhere near Snakes on a Plane. Sharknado, good. Nowhere near Snakes on a Plane. I need a really good animal-related horror film. Cheesy, too. I don't want Jaws. Jaws is a legit great movie.
3: Yeah, also the sharks. Is shark considered an animal? Yeah, it is a...
1: what else would it be?
3: A fish.
1: Oh, No, it's an animal.
3: It's an animal.
1: I think it's a mammal.
3: Mammal, yeah.
1: Yeah.
3: Okay.
1: Now I got to look up.
3: It's a shark and nut.
1: It's a shark
3: and nut. It's a shark. Yeah, I believe it's a mammal, but.
1: It's a mammal.
3: Okay, all right.
1: No, no. Sharks are fish, not mammals.
3: Oh, so there you go. That jaws wouldn't quantify anyway.
1: Specifically, they belong to a group of fish with skeletons made of cartilage instead of hard bone.
3: Okay, all right. There, we learned something else.
1: I am inadvertently teaching us all kinds of stuff today.
3: Let me throw out mine. I'm going old school. Of course, it's from the 80s. I got to say, Cujo.
1: Oh, that's a good one.
3: Cujo is bad.
1: Oh, my God, that is so good.
3: Yeah.
1: That poor lady.
3: Yeah.
1: So Cujo was a St. Bernard that chased a rabbit down into a hole and then got bit by a rabid bat?
3: No.
1: Isn't that what happened?
3: I thought it was like a raccoon or something. I don't know. He got bit. It might have been a bat.
1: Get rabies.
3: I don't think he was chasing a rabbit, though.
1: Stand by. Cujo gets rabies after chasing a wild mother effing rabbit into a small underground hole when a sick bat bites him on the nose, bitch.
3: Calm down, man. I was the one that brought the movie up.
1: Yeah, and I'm the one who knows the damn. You don't know Cujo. You can't step to me with your Cujo. Hello, Drew Grub Alive. How can I help you?
2: What about gremlins?
1: Mogwais are not real animals, sir. I wanted them to be so badly, but they're just not.
2: Well, you said cheesy. Gremlins was kind of cheesy.
1: It is cheesy, but they're not real animals. Yeah. Mogwais are fake. I want them to be real so bad. I want them to be my best friend, but they're fake.
2: Yeah, that would be kind of cool. Great show, guys.
1: Thanks, buddy.
3: Thank you.
1: Appreciate that. But yeah, no, Gremlins, the Mogwai, not an actual animal. I would have made my dad go to the Far East to get me a damn gremlin if they were real, which unfortunately they are not.
3: Why would you want them creepy looking things?
1: I just don't feed it after midnight. But then what if he gets like food stuck in his tooth and then after midnight he's like, oh,
3: yeah, exactly.
1: Hello, Drew Grub Alive. Hello.
2: Hello.
1: Hi.
2: Hi. What about Lake Placid?
1: That's the one with the alligator and Bridget Fonda and Betty White.
2: Yeah, Betty White feeding the gators.
1: It's a good one.
3: Yeah.
1: Real good one. I think the ending of that, like, the gator was, like, launching himself out of the water. By the way, Bridget Fonda has lost a lot of weight. Still not the same Bridget Fonda that we fell in love with in Jackie Brown. Trust me.
3: Yeah.
1: Married to Danny Elfman of Oingo Boingo fame. 800-771-1025.
3: I mean, if you really get down to it, Bridget Fonda, she was cute. She wasn't like, you didn't look at Bridget Fonda and go, wow. There's a babe.
1: Jackie Brown, I did.
3: She was in a bikini the whole movie.
1: Exactly.
3: That's what was cute.
1: You're damn right. She'd show off that flat friggin' belly, and she ain't look like that no more. But you're right, in like Singles or whatever the hell else she was in, I was never like, damn, Bridget Fonda be fine.
3: She just was a cute girl.
1: Yeah, but Jackie Brown, I mean, damn.
3: Yeah.
1: Plus she smoked a lot of weed.
3: Mm-hmm.
1: Hello.
4: Ants, the birds, and rattlers.
1: What's the first one you said?
4: Ants.
1: You know that movie is called Them.
4: No, that's Ants, and it was a 70s horror film, and it has like a woman's bust on it with ants all over it.
1: The movie was called Them. Ants is a 1998 family comedy with a Z on the end of it. The movie you're thinking of, you clod, is Them. About giant radioactive ants.
3: Which, by the way, are not animals. They're insects.
1: From 1954. Sir? I'll accept your apology. 800-771-1025. Hello, Drew Gubb Alive.
5: Hi.
1: Hi.
5: Hi, I have zombie beavers.
1: Who?
5: Zombie beavers.
1: Why didn't they just call it Zombievers?
3: Zombievers.
1: And when did this film come out?
5: It came out in the early 2000s.
1: All right. I would have called it Zombievers. Them, and the reason I know this is because it was one of my favorite movies as a kid, was about nuclear bomb tests in New Mexico causing radiation mutation that made a nest of giant 10-foot-long man-eating ants. As a kid, it was on Creature Feature. I was just like, This is amazing. The power of film is undeniable. What a movie. Hello, Drew Grubb Alive.
6: 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Hey, listen.
1: 800-771-1025 is the number. Hello, Drew Grubb Alive.
7: Hey, how about Blood Lake, Attack of the Killer Lampreys, starring Shannon Doherty?
1: That's not a real thing. Come on, really?
7: It absolutely is. It is a horrible movie, but Blood, it's funny if you got a buzz on.
1: Attack of the Killer Lampreys. I'll be damned.
3: I've never heard of that.
1: This guy's right. Shannon Doherty. I love her. 2014. My God, I got to check that out. Because a lamprey is like a suction cup parasite that lives underwater. Do you remember Attack of the Killer Tomatoes?
3: Of course I do.
1: Dude.
3: Attack of the Killer Tomatoes.
1: And then Revenge of the Killer Tomatoes came out in the 80s.
3: I remember that.
1: Oh my God, dude. Revenge of the Killer Tomatoes was amazing. Let me see if it was Revenge or Return of the Killer Tomatoes. Return of the Killer Tomatoes, 1988 comedy horror parody film directed by John DiBello, the famous sequel to the 1978 cult classic Attack of the Killer Tomatoes, featuring an early starring role for George Clooney.
3: Oh, yes, that's right. Yes.
1: Wow. Yes. It's set 10 years after the infamous Great Tomato War, where tomatoes are strictly banned. The mad scientist Professor Gangrene, played by John Astin, develops a genetic process to turn tomatoes into human replicas to launch a second invasion.
3: Lord.
1: Oh, my Jesus. I tell you, that first Attack of the Killer Tomatoes.
3: That was funny.
1: I died. I wonder if they have the theme on Spotify.
3: They have to.
1: Attack of the Killer Tomatoes. Yes, they do. By Gordon Goodwin's Big Fat Band with a PH. Stand by.

0: Snakes on a Plane's 20th anniversary and taking your calls on the scariest animal-related horror movies. Remember Piranha when we were kids, and then they remade it a couple years after that? That caused me to think that piranhas were everywhere.
1: Yeah, yeah.
0: Piranha, I didn't know that they were just down in like the Amazon. So any body of water I ever went in, I was always thinking about, ooh.
1: Right. It's like any sand you thought was quicksand from all those
0: movies. Yeah. And it turns out quicksand's not really a thing. Yeah. I mean, it is, but it's hardly anywhere. Now, I'm going to look it up after I ask you this question. But you've heard the urban legend of like a little needlefish down in South America that can swim through a man's pee-pee hole.
1: Yes, yes.
0: Do you think they're real or do you think it's an urban legend?
1: I think it's like a, we're calling it a fish, but it's probably like a parasite maybe. But maybe it is a small fish.
0: So I just went to Google it. I typed, is there really a fish? The first autocomplete, is there really a fish that swims up your urethra? I'm going to click yes.
1: I bet you it is.
0: The fish is called the candiru, a tiny parasitic catfish from the Amazon River. According to local folklore, it is attracted to human urine and will swim up a person's urethra if they urinate in the water. And then, this is the worst part, it locks into place with sharp spines. However, scientists consider this terrifying tale largely a myth.
1: Oh.
0: However, there is one modern medically documented account of a candiru removal from a human urethra in Brazil in 1997. But many scientists and urologists view that specific case as a hoax or misidentified. Damn, I wanted them to be real. I don't know why. Hello there, Drew Grabo Live. How may I help you?
2: How's it going? What a great show.
0: Thanks.
2: I was thinking about, Mo said, wait, that's, you know, an insect, not an animal. But then I thought, you know, snakes are reptiles. But what about tremors or eight-legged freaks? Probably two good ones.
0: No. John Senning checking in, host of Senning Show. That new primate movie is stupid as hell, but deserves a place in the conversation.
1: I do want to see that, too.
0: It's more in a brutal, white-knuckle, slasher-style way. I was trying to think if we had any chimp or orangutan horror films. Because, like, we grew up in the era of monkey stuff. Like, Every Which Way But Loose,
1: right.
0: Going Ape, BJ and the Bear.
1: Isn't Planet of the Apes kind of a
0: kind of, but the animals were us, or the monsters were us. Yeah. Project X with Matthew Broderick.
1: Yeah.
0: But were there any, like, other than King Kong, obviously, right. Were there any horror movies where, like, a monkey, mandrill, but I once got a movie I thought was about the mandrill, the monkey, but it turns out it was a gay porn. Thank you. I'll be here all week. Side Splitters, August 8th. Hello, Drew Grabo Live. How can I help you?
3: Hey, Drew. Hi. I heard you had some stuff going on, something called Zachary disease.
0: Okay.
3: It's where you're...
0: To get someone with the D's nuts joke, you have to get them to say what the thing is. It's just a little lesson for you there, Junior. You're damn right it's not a D's nuts joke. Hello there, Drew Grabo Live.
4: Arachnophobia.
0: It's a great one.
1: Yeah, but spiders aren't animals. I thought it was
4: no. Well, neither are snakes, but yeah.
1: You know. Oh yeah, he's right.
0: He snakes is right. Animals. Yeah. You know, animals are. 800-771-1025. Some idiot. Well, I'm sorry. I don't mean to call you an idiot, sir. Some dude tweeted me a link. It happened at Lakewood Manor, a 1977 American horror television film, but it says it was also released as Ants with an exclamation point. So if that is what Marine Rob was thinking of, Ants from 1977, it may very well have been released as a 1977 made-for-TV thriller called Ants.
1: All right.
0: So if that is the case, Marine Rob, you were right and I was wrong. I even have the trailer for it, which I'll play for you as soon as 80 minutes of ads are done, which means I will not play it for you. But thank you. I apologize, Marine Rob. You're right. I was wrong. Hello there. It was bound to happen sometime.
1: Man, it's a bizarre world.
0: I know. What world are we in right now? Hello.
5: Hello.
0: Hi.
5: Does Mo have time to talk David Bowie?
0: It's not a matter of time, sir. It's a matter of all the rest of us. But yes, go ahead. Talk Bowie with
1: Bo. I'll be brief with it,
0: Drew. Oh, man.
1: What do you got? Hurry up. Okay.
5: I'm getting ready to put a couple albums on entertainment memorabilia auction. I have two David Bowie albums that I'm getting ready to get rid of. Number one, Ziggy Stardust, 1972.
1: Got it.
5: RCA Victor.
1: Okay. Got it.
5: LSP.
1: That won't mean anything. What's the next album?
5: Okay, the other album is Low.
1: Yeah.
5: Okay, they're both military use albums.
0: Come on. Dude,
1: what's the question?
0: Email Mo, for Christ's sake. Thanks for listening. Thank you, Maurice.
1: You call me Saturday.
0: Oh, my God. Please call him Saturday at the beginning of the show and take up the entire show with that nonsense.
1: Not at the beginning. Oh, you're welcome, Drew.
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0: 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Tis the phone number. Always love to hear from you guys. Get involved with the show. Ask questions. Be involved. We always really, really appreciate it.
1: If get you involved. Want to watch,
0: what'd you say?
1: Get involved. Make comments.
0: Yeah. Get to work, damn it.
2: Did I just see you with calling? The hat backwards, Marky Mark?
1: I got to tell
0: That's
1: you.
0: Right.
2: Look at you, Funky Bunch. You.
1: Can I start off the show by saying this? Okay, you know how I feel about Adam's apples, right? Very sexy.
2: Yeah. Oh, here we go.
1: A backwards hat is hot.
0: You know,
1: if you have on like baggy-ish jeans and flip flops right now, I might have to just fly up to New York. I'm not lying.
0: Hold on a second.
2: JB, look at me too.
0: I don't really have the animal. I don't. I'm not a real man.
1: Just
0: but I don't. You think jeans and flip flops are okay? That's a whole debate up here.
1: It has to be. And I'm just going to say it, like the right body. Like you can't just, and if, not everybody can do it, but if you pull it off, if you're tall and athletic and you got like a pair of not too crazy baggy, but a little bit baggy jeans on and flip flops, bring it on. And,
0: what's tall?
1: Like 6'2", 3'4".
0: Okay, so I'm out. Yeah. 5'11", no bueno. No. Miss 4'8½". Sorry. I guess neither one of her are going to find her love, Diz.
2: No.
1: No. I like a tall guy.
2: Yeah, but he has to have a perfect back, apparently, right?
0: We learned. Yeah. And the torso and the legs.
1: You know
0: and the torso
1: back?
0: And the legs have to be in, you know, they have to be
1: proportioned.
0: In use. Yeah. Proportionate,
1: listen,
0: yes.
1: You know what covers all of that? Athletic. I like an athletic build. If you're an athletic build, then that covers everything you just said.
2: Now, what if it was a like whatever that guy had an issue with, but he had a hog on him? Does that make up for it?
1: I want to see the hog if that's what his body looks like.
0: Well, what if you can see the hog is what he's getting at?
2: Like, what if there's a print? Yeah.
0: It's through his pants.
3: Yeah.
1: Maybe some hand and mouth stuff in the car, but that's it.
2: Oh, really?
1: Maybe. And I don't even know, because he'll be sitting that way, and I won't have to see the ridiculousness of his body.
2: Pretty picky for someone who hangs out with hunchbacks and stuff. That's crazy.
1: I don't hang out with hunchbacks.
2: Oh.
0: Well, you did.
2: Yeah.
1: I worked with a girl who had a hunchback. In 1992.
0: Who stole your husband?
1: Crap.
2: Oh, yeah, she did steal the husband, too.
1: He didn't go out with her. He chose me. You guys' story, you guys' version of my life is so ridiculous right now. You say, I hang out with hunchbacks who stole my husband.
0: Right.
1: Like, that's your version.
2: I never knew you worked with her. You worked at a cathedral? Sanctuary!
1: I worked in Indiana. No, I know. I worked at America's Best. I told you that. Oh, my God.
0: Did I hear you yelling and calling somebody fat down the line before the show started?
2: Oh, yeah.
1: First of all.
0: Who are you calling fat?
1: Johnny B. knows.
0: You're not body shaming somebody, are you? Because I know I've learned on this program we're not allowed to body shame.
1: No, you should not.
0: A la Pumpkin Boo Boo.
2: Yes, I got yelled at for that.
1: Should not. Mm-hmm. Should never body shame. Johnny B. always calls himself fat, stupid, fat. And 99.99% of the time, I say to him, no, stop it. Don't talk about yourself that way. You're smart. You look great. You've lost a lot of weight. Like, I build him up. And today, he was talking about something and attractiveness and that sort of thing. I said, well, you'll never get it or something like that. I said, because you're fat, stupid fat. Bringing back the joke that he made of his own damn self.
2: She's downplaying it. She went hard F. She went, you're fat, stupid fat. Like, she hit the F.
1: I mean, I might have done that.
2: It was a capital F.
1: I did, actually.
0: You did.
1: I hit it hard.
2: It was like, imagine it was a hard R, it was a hard F.
1: I did. Now, I did. But only because he knows I'm kidding. Like, I had to sell it because he knows I would never say that.
0: So we're fat. So we're body shaming.
1: I was kidding. I apologized to him. I told him, I said great things about him.
2: We are not body shaming. I grab my pearls. I clutch them. I go, oh, my God.
0: So let me ask you a question. And I am not a man of color, so maybe I am incorrect here.
2: Could have fooled me.
0: But isn't that kind of like the same as... black guys are allowed to call each other the N-word, but like fat people can call each other fat, but you can't call.
1: And that's what he said to me. And when he said that, I apologized. I said, Johnny B, you know I love you. You know I don't think that at all. I think you're great. And I gave him nothing but accolades as he waddled out the door.
2: You did say it.
1: I'm joking. My God. I am joking. Johnny B knows I'm joking.
2: Yeah, she played the trombone. When he was walking, I was like, Monica, stop.
0: Just like John Brennan thought you were joking when you called him an egg.
1: That's not an insult. Forever I will stand by. That's not an insult.
0: You should not stand by that one.
1: Oh, I am.
2: It's a good thing you're friends with HR, because you should be gone.
1: No, that's ridiculous. Right. Yeah. How is egg an insult? How is it an insult?
2: Egg, calling another guy fat. right. Tell him JP's not tall enough.
1: I call him sexy with the backwards hat. You guys.
0: No,
1: guys,
0: you said if I had an Adam's apple and an athletic body, it would be sexy.
1: And taller.
0: And taller. So I'm too short. I'm not athletic enough.
1: Listen, what you choose to focus on is your own situation. I'm just telling you what I find attractive. I started off with the backwards hat.
0: See, and I feel like I look dopey. What's funny, what happened this morning was because I didn't do the morning show yesterday.
1: Oh.
0: There you go. I shut my alarm off. Roger's out this week because we were supposed to be on vacation.
1: Oh, yeah.
0: So he's out. So Brett and I filled the week with some comedian friends of ours and that kind of thing.
1: Nice.
0: And I didn't set my alarm.
1: That'll happen.
0: And all of a sudden, I just popped up and it said 5:29. I'm supposed to be on the air in 2 minutes.
1: Poor Brett's like, well, I'm on my own.
0: I call Brett. I'm like, dude, I go, throw in a best a bit. I'll be there. I'll make it for the 5:50 break. As I'm like, I got a toothbrush in my mouth and I'm trying to talk to him. He's like, all right, man, I got it. And I literally got to work, pulled in the car and just went on the air.
1: I love how you think that your hair is so, like, you style your hair so much that the only reason that you got to wear a hat, there's no way you could possibly go on a radio show.
2: Damn,
1: with
2: those. She's roasting everyone today. Everyone is in her crosses. I'm going to stay quiet.
0: I don't know.
2: She's going hard today.
0: Arms are a little chunky these days, aren't they? You might want to get
1: start doing
0: some tricep exercises.
1: They look
0: maybe.
1: Phenomenal, and there is no lunch. I look amazing.
0: Do you?
1: Yes, I
0: do. You're feeling yourself today. You got laid last night.
1: I did not.
0: You got jackhammered.
1: I did not. I did not. I did not. Not last night, no.
2: What about your keychain?
1: I forgot about my keychain, to be honest with you. I do have to remember that. Maybe I feel like that's on when I'm in my car.
2: What?
0: Remind me the keychain thing?
2: She has a little thing on her keychain. Remember that?
0: The vibe.
2: Yeah. And she just said she uses it in her car.
1: Yeah, that's a car situation.
2: How do you do that if it's in the ignition?
1: Well, it's on the keychain and it just, you know, I have it on one of those things that you just, it's like a
2: carabiner. Oh, it's like a key card thing.
1: Yeah, you can just take it right off. Yeah.
0: That was funny, Diz. Right to his crotch. Luke, line one. Luke, line one. Go ahead, man.
3: JP, what's going on, man? It's Luke over at Crafted Cuts Jerky. I've been trying to get in touch with you. I got to get some of my meat in your mouth.
1: Hey-o.
0: Yeah, listen, I would love your meat all the way in the back of my throat. How's that?
1: Oh, jeez.
3: Hey, your new best friend, Ian Beckles, not saying he's new, but man, he loves it. So.
0: All right, cool.
3: I heard you got a liquid lunch coming up. You'll be in town. We'll be out there.
0: Yes, sir. On the 20,

0: So we'll be at the original Hooters next Friday from 11 to 1. Big thanks to Budweiser. Free Budweiser for the first 102 people come through the door. And you can sign up to it. There'll be all sorts of raffle prizes and stuff we're giving away. And somebody can win a trip to see the Tampa Bay Rays in the Bronx take on the New York Yankees. Airfare, hotel, tickets to the game, the whole deal. So, yes, that'll be next Friday, the 28th, 11 to 1 at the original Hooters. Luke, I would love to have your meat in my mouth. Thank you very much.
1: All right. Sounds good, man. I'll be out there and get you some. So
0: appreciate you.
1: Love to meet you, man. Yep.
0: Right on, man. Thank you.
2: Meet you. I get it.
3: Yeah.
0: See what he did there? Yeah.
3: So now it's okay to bring gifts, is what you're saying.
0: No, all I'm saying it's mm-hmm. it's the same gift you already got.
3: Well, are you getting gifts?
0: I'm getting jerky. Mm-hmm. Yes, I'm getting a gift.
3: At the Hooters when you're here?
0: Diz, how much money did she get for her birthday that day?
2: Mm-hmm. Over $1,000.
0: Oh, okay.
3: Thank you guys for paying for my cruise. I sincerely appreciate it.
0: Speaking of cruises, thank you very much for going down that road. Appreciate you very much. So there's a story that came out. Now, unfortunately, with this story, the ship has not been named.
2: Oh, I love this. I saw this too.
0: You saw it?
2: Yeah, I put it in mine too. I love this.
0: Okay. So here's the way it works.
2: Monica, listen up.
0: Drunk Ohio couple arrested after allegedly attacking family and punching their 9-year-old mm-hmm. in a cruise ship cabin. Now, when you see a picture from the ship that they used, kind of looks like it could very well be a Carnival cruise
3: How do you
0: ship
3: know?
0: But they are not, because I know what the cruise ships look like.
3: Look at you. Also, you say punching a 9-year-old like it's a bad thing. I have no problem. That actually makes it more enticing for me. A 9-year-old probably had a
0: So comment. You think it's okay for a drunk couple to attack a family and punch their child in a cruise ship? Well, then you, madam, are on the right cruise ship.
2: Yeah, you're going to fit right in.
3: Why is there a kid amongst all the adults? You get what you get if you do that.
0: Shut up.
3: Brat just loitering in the bar or something? Come on.
0: No, it was outside the room. So what happened was the couple was drunk and they were arguing. And the family in the room next to them asked them to stop yelling. Like, keep it down, because they were screaming at each other. They were drunk and screaming at each other. And then they barged into the cabin next door after being told to quiet down and attacked them and punched the 9-year-old.
3: Damn.
0: This guy, the guy is Gannon Jaycox, 29, and Brooklyn Hicks, 28, were arrested on Saturday at Port Canaveral. The suspects, both from Ohio, quote, were apparently arguing loudly after taking advantage of some adult beverages. And when one of the victims asked them to quiet down, prompting the pair to confront the victim and get in their face outside the family's cabin door. I guess they pushed the cabin door open, pushed everybody in, and then a fight ensued.
3: That actually kind of takes, in all seriousness, away my theory, because I'm like, if someone's doing something in a common areas, I'm like, I'll just walk away. I got no problems with just, staying away from the drama. But if they physically went in their room...
2: It was crazy. Definitely on
3: How am I gonna avoid that?
0: I'm guessing if we put it out there, if we did a one of those posts where they vote, of the polls, to give the headline and say, guess which cruise line? Let's see how that goes.
3: That's just
2: because they posted in the thing of all the ships that docked that day. And it was Royal Caribbean's Adventure of the Seas, which is very expensive, and then a Disney line, which they're definitely not on. And then two Carnival cruises. They were definitely on one of those Carnival cruises.
3: I mean, they might have been on the Disney one.
2: No, hell no. No kids?
3: With a kid. No,
2: no, and they don't. They're not going to overserve you on a Disney cruise. No?
0: They might overserve, but they're not going to. Most people, couples, 28 and 29-year-olds going on a Disney cruise with no kids?
2: Yeah.
0: If I'm playing the odds here, I'm leaning Carnival.
3: Carnival, for sure. Do you think there's not going to be a lot of kids on Carnival?
2: Because no,
3: I'm
2: there will be.
0: Well, maybe not when you go, because the kids aren't out of school.
2: Oh, that's true. That's the
0: so you might have a less kid cruise, but you're in it, girly.
3: I'm down for no brats. Well, it's officially 79 days away, so there's no going back. It's paid for. It's officially paid for.
2: Paid
3: in full.
2: Yeah.
3: Yes, thank you, listeners. Appreciate that. Although I did,
0: I'm getting jerky. You got a cruise.
2: Yep.
0: But hey, let's complain about it.
3: I'm saying you complain about me getting stuff, so you can't get
0: stuff. Yeah, because it's not fair.
2: And jerky after she got jerky. It's not like you
0: and jerky after she got jerky.
3: Well, I live here. What am I supposed to do? I

0: I just happen to be in the vicinity. Mm-hmm. Also, I did girl math, and Gareth kind of called me out on it because I've been doing all these extra proctoring and reading and all the other different side gigs recently. And in my head, that's what paid for. Nothing came out of my bank account.
1: Yeah.
0: And I used that to pay for it.
1: Here's the one thing, real quick.
2: In, by the way,
1: how did day two of Plasma go?
0: Oh, the computers were down for a secondy sec, and that was irritating. But honestly, it didn't go bad at all. I was used to it at the end of that. It's still an icky feeling as far as like the cold, and I don't like needles in my arm because that means drugs. But other than that, like the basic stuff, yeah, it went well. And now I have another appointment next Tuesday or Wednesday. I don't remember. And
1: yeah, go make that money, girl.
0: I've decided though, after I make this initial, like they draw in with, you know, they say you make X, however much money it is.
1: 600 and change.
0: Yeah. I think I'll go back like once every 2-3 months or so. I don't need to do this every week like I'm doing.
1: Yeah. Well, you did it twice in 1 week, right?
0: I did it. No, I've been doing it once every week.
1: Okay.
0: I'm allowed to do it twice in a week as long as there's 2 days in between.
1: There you go. Go make that money.
0: Yeah. I think I'm done after. I'm glad I'm helping. Doing my part, but
1: making some money.
0: I also lost the debit card. they pile it on. It's automatic. As soon as it's done, it goes on this debit card they gave me. Yeah, I lost that. I don't know where that is.
2: Oh man,
0: it's got like $200 and some odd.
2: She has so much money, she could just lose it and be okay.
1: Right?
2: That's
0: crazy. That's what that is. Yeah.
1: She's come so far.
0: Yeah. You don't want to hear poor Mexican stories. You can hear stories about me going on cruises and losing money.
1: There you go.
2: Privileged and no poor. You got to find a good middle ground.
1: Right back.

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0: 800-771-1025. Tis the phone number. Now, what do you want to break my balls about?
1: Listen, one of these days you're going to surprise me. I'm going to love it. But I like to throw some slang at you once in a while to see if you you might hear it. Now, maybe, I don't know how much your kids, when they were in high school, if they used it around you or anything.
0: Not a lot.
1: But now that they're not, and you know, now that they're done with all of that, I don't know if you're even exposed to it at all. But if I called you, or if you heard the term polyester, what would you assume that meant? God, JP, I'm sick of it. You're so polyester. I'm over it.
0: If I had a guess,
1: yeah,
0: I don't know, cheap or fake or something.
1: Yeah, fake. Yeah, like if fabricated. Yeah, yes.
0: Flammable.
1: flammable, but yes. Polyester is a. I follow this account.
0: I'm pretty happy with myself. I'm one for one.
1: You are.
0: Me wrong. Let's go.
1: We can get some imaging and make this a segment. Will Joe JP know the slang?
0: To quote Tom Brady, let's effing go.
2: Go.
0: Feeling it.
1: Not that
2: good. We're all in agreement on the show.
1: There's this guy on TikTok who's a middle school teacher, and he every however often he comes on my algorithm, and he says like the things that the kids are saying, like which is the most one being said type of thing, and which one is what was he seeing like 14-year-old girls doing it? That sounds pervy.
0: You know what I would love to know,
1: but it's so bizarre, and I'm so far removed from it. It cracks me up.
0: I would love to know how. So somebody had to say polyester first.
1: With you, yep.
0: And how does it go global that fast? I understand in the internet and everything else, but you got to get buy-in.
1: Yes.
0: Right? So people have to be like, oh, that's great, polyester. I'm going to use that one.
1: A lot of the times, and I'm only saying this because of the guy, like I said, who's on TikTok who explains everything. It seems like 9 out of 10 times it's from a meme. Like these kids and their memes. So okay. When like even 6, 7 came from a meme, or I think the YouTube. It's either YouTube or memes that they get stuff from. And then kind of like when you were watching your 80s movies and like your one-liners like from Fast Times at Ridgemont High or something.
0: Right.
1: And you and your friend just said it. Like for some reason that line stuck out at you. Same
0: Nicole
1: concept.
0: And I just had a whole discussion about Fast Times. A song came on from Jackson Browne.
1: I love Jackson Browne. What is it?
0: Must have been somebody's baby.
1: I love that song. That's not from that movie, is it?
0: Yes, it is. And Nicole's like, "That's from the pool house." I go, "No, that's when she was with the older guy that worked at the car stereo store in the mall,
1: Details.
0: And he took her into the dugout."
1: Details.
0: The pool house was from the cars moving in stereo. Where Phoebe Cates catches him whack it, and he says, "Doesn't anybody effing knock anymore?" Like, and she's arguing with me. I go, "Go look it up. I know this."
1: Here's the thing.
0: I rock that.
1: Yeah, your memory is shoddy at best. I don't trust anything. But I think in 80s movies, if I had a question before I went to Google, I feel like I would go to you. And
0: dude, you got to meet Chuck from Team Chuck and John.
1: What, he knows more?
0: Way. Him and his brother can go back and forth with movie scenes. We used to call them the Flying Scalacci Brothers.
1: What's that mean?
0: And they would do, there is a scene in the movie. Do you remember that? You've seen the movie Airplane, right?
1: But like in 1980 or something. Like, I don't watch, like, who sees it
0: Excuse
1: more than
0: me,
1: one?
0: Excuse me, stewardess. I speak jive.
1: I think I remember.
0: And they got these two black guys that speak jive.
1: Yeah.
0: Right? And they're going back and forth. But basically, jive is like a different language. But these two doing the back and forth with the jive is
1: and then doesn't June Cleaver come up and like speak jive too, and then that's like, oh,
0: it was great.
1: Yeah.
0: Excuse me, stewardess. I speak jive. So
1: that's
0: anyway,
1: what I'm saying. I feel like you know all of them. I would trust your memory. I wouldn't argue with it.
0: Give me the slang. What do you got? Give me the next one.
1: Oh, I don't have. Okay, hold on.
0: Oh, so you only had the one?
1: I just had the polyester. Yeah, but
0: oh, okay,
2: one and done.
1: Well, yeah.
0: Incomplete.
1: But I can be. But I can absolutely pay attention and remember more from because he comes up on my algorithm like pretty much every week and the different things. And he'll even say like, okay, so apparently 6, 7 is done, has been way done.
2: Wasn't there one in your prep, LARPing? And it's not.
1: Oh, yeah, LARPing.
0: What is it?
2: LARPing.
0: LARPing?
2: I didn't look it up.
1: I'll give you.
0: I didn't look it up either.
1: Do you want me to give you an example? Because I feel like that helped you when I gave you the polyester example.
0: Well, no, I just figured out what polyester was. Cheap, fake material.
1: Yeah.
0: I'm pretty smart that way.
1: Are you?
0: Lots of common sense.
1: Mm-hmm.
0: But I have no idea what a LARPing is.
1: I would say
2: LARPing is what, in like the actual term, is when people dress up and like, I want to say it's like fantasy medieval type things, and they go pretend fight.
1: Live action. It stands like for role something.
2: Playing or role something.
1: Play. Yeah, that's what it is. It stands for something. Yeah.
0: So like the people that go to the medieval, the Renaissance fairs and stuff like that?
2: Yeah, but they go to like an open park or something like that. They'll dress up and
0: they have
2: like,
0: the battles?
2: Yeah.
0: Oh, jeez. Yeah, I think I've heard about that before. Yeah.
2: Real poon slayers, if you know what I mean.
1: Hey, they're poon amongst themselves, right? That's hot to the people.
2: I think they're all afraid of it. That's why they're playing that game.
1: Okay, well, so I will kind of use it like, I mean, how do I say this? Today, you might be LARPing a college kid, JP.
2: Oh, whoa.
0: Ooh.
2: Getting caught under.
1: I'm trying to think.
0: I'd like to say driving. Driving a college kid.
1: Trying to keep it PG. No.
0: Educating a college kid.
2: Grooming.
0: Feeding.
1: Grooming. It is. No. Let me try. I'm trying to think of another. It's tough for me to think of another example.
2: It's like... is it like apprentice? Like they're your apprentice almost? Is that what you meant by college? Okay.
1: No.
0: Guiding?
1: No. Today.
0: What's it in reference to? Like what are they using it for?
2: Like an insult?
1: Yeah, it is an insult.
2: Oh, it's an insult? Okay.
1: It's like a dig. Yeah. Okay. I mean, it's like a really mean, I'm not calling anybody fat or anything, but it's definitely a ball busting insult.
0: So
1: right now, if you didn't know me any better, you would say that I'm LARPing a Hawkeyes fan.
0: All right, I don't like that one. It's not funny.
1: You don't even know what it is.
0: You just said it. What it was?
2: Insulting.
0: Breaking balls, taking shots.
1: No, that's the type.
0: Making digs.
1: No, LARPing a Hawkeyes fan is like if you didn't know me, you would think I'm a Hawkeyes fan, but really I'm just wearing the shirt like a poser. It's basically what we would call a poser.
0: Okay,
1: like
0: so
1: you're with
0: a poser.
1: The hat. You're LARPing a college kid because you're got the backwards hat. Oh my god, this is exhausting. You know what? Never mind.
0: Yeah.
1: Never mind.
0: I like being old.
2: Yeah. Is this bad or are you just a bad teacher?
1: I need a drink. Oh. That's it's exhausting.
0: It's only 11:30.
1: And I wonder, I truly wonder if, because I feel like, is it regional? Like, I wonder if middle schoolers or high schoolers or whatever, and where you are actually saying polyester and LARPing.
0: They probably are. I just have no idea.
1: You'll just never know. Yeah, you don't know.
0: No.
1: You don't have any access to any of that.
0: Yeah, I'm not coaching anymore, so I'm not around them.
1: Oh, yeah, that's
0: you're
1: true.
0: Around them.
1: Yeah.
0: You're around that age more than anybody.
2: Yeah, I've never heard the stupid terms.
0: Yeah.
2: No.
1: Call them polyester and see
2: what
1: they do.
2: That's insane.
1: Because if you think about it, the kids, like when we were growing up, JP and I, we, like polyester was like, oh my God, that guy's wearing polyester pants. Like it was Kmart was an insult.
0: Right.
1: Polyester was an insult. So I don't know that these kids that are using it now understand that they're like bringing it back without knowing it. Does that make sense?
2: Yeah,
0: I guess. You know, just it's just cheap and fake material.
1: Yeah,
0: it was a Saturday Night Fever. Everybody was wearing polyester.
1: Yes,
0: everybody's clothes were highly flammable.
1: Yes,
0: or meltable.
2: In the same breath, when I was younger, if you wear Champion clothing, you're like, oh, that was like an insult, and then that became like a big clothing brand. Like I want to say like 10 years ago or something like that.
0: Well, before that. When I was, I'm telling you, I've always said this, I got robbed because when I was in high school, my 11th and 12th grade, it was all about Champion sweatshirts.
2: Oh,
0: all
2: really?
0: About it.
1: Oh.
0: So now girls go to school half naked.
1: Yeah.
0: When I was in, they were wearing turtlenecks and they were wearing turtlenecks and Champion sweatshirts.
1: Yeah, the goal was
0: that's
1: to cover
0: all
1: the
0: there was. Champion was huge. And then it went away for a long time. And then all of a sudden, I started seeing it again a couple years ago.
2: Yeah, like I said, when I was in like in school, 90s, 2000s, early 2000s, it was a dig. You would make fun of someone for wearing that.
1: Yeah, it was
0: right.
1: Because you were poor, or whatever.
0: Basically, they were wearing it because it was left over from their older brothers and sisters had it in 89 and 90.
1: That's or you couldn't afford the Nike, which Nike, when I was, like, if you had Nike stuff, that was it. That was
2: I think, like, JCPenney sold Champion at the time and stuff.
1: It's that, like the South Pole. Remember South Pole? Was that?
2: South Pole was kind of big for a while, I'd
1: say. That was JCPenney, too, or something.
0: I remember my sister, my mother wanted my sister to take me clothes shopping for school. I didn't have my license yet. So it might have even been before my senior year. It was definitely before my senior year because I was already driving in my junior year. But my sister wanted to take me. My mother wanted my sister to take me to the mall, and I came back with Champion sweatshirts, and my mother lost her mind.
1: Why? What? Because you shouldn't have spent that much money?
0: Because she wanted me to dress nice. Oh. Like there was a period of time where I went out of my way to dress nice.
1: Such as button down shirts and ties, or?
0: No, not just button down shirts and ties, but I knew what style was. I knew what was going on. I was on top of it.
1: Z Cavaricci?
0: I had Z Cavaricci's.
1: Oh my God.
0: Dude, my son went out the other day looking like I was calling him Crockett from Crockett and Tubbs.
1: He didn't.
0: From Miami Vice.
1: He didn't even know what that was.
0: No, but I showed him. I'm like, this is you. Because he went out, he was wearing white pants. Cuffed 90s style.
1: Oh, you know the cuff. Back, I am down for the tight roll.
0: You know the cuff I'm talking about?
1: The tight roll. Yeah, yeah.
0: Tight roll cuff.
1: Love that.
0: He had.
1: I'm in for that.
0: A watch that I gave him. So he had white pants, 90s cuff, white shirt.
1: Oh.
0: Button down.
1: Oh.
0: So you can see, like, he had his chain
1: tucked
0: on.
1: In?
0: He's in good shape. No, not tucked in. He had one of my watches on. And he had his sunglasses on. I'm like, look at this. Miami Vice, Crockett and Tubbs.
1: Yeah, that is.
0: So now we call him Crockett all the time.
1: All he needs is a pastel like coat.
0: That's all he needed.
1: Yeah.
0: Hey, Ryan, line one. What's up?
3: You know, it's crazy, guys. I always hear about this new stuff because I have kids, you know, and I have a 12-year-old and 11-year-old. And I heard something where she got embarrassed and I brought it up to her. Without looking it up, do you guys know, Monica, do you know what cracking is?
1: Yeah, that one I do, yeah. JP?
0: Is it just breaking balls? Like, isn't it like making fun of, that kind of thing?
2: No, it's not like cracking jokes, no.
0: Okay, so what is it?
3: It's what Monica needs to do.
1: Hey.
0: Masturbate?
3: No, listen, I mean, yeah,
0: butt stuff?
3: Nail, bang, screw.
0: Okay.
3: It's like the new smash, you know what I mean? Like what they used
0: Got
3: to say,
0: it.
3: A smash. Or a, yeah, basically the new, you know, the new thing. But, you know, they bring up all new things, you know what I mean? Just like you were saying, it's 6'7", and all this other stuff, you know, it's just, you know, in 5 years, it'll be something else, you know what I mean?
1: In
0: yesterday.
1: 1 week, it'll be something else.
0: Yesterday, I was sitting there.
3: Hey, Monica, don't do any of that. Don't do that plasma anymore, man. Drug daddy's still there.
1: Do they really?
2: Drug addicts need money too.
1: I don't know. Yeah.
0: Yeah.
1: I mean, I don't. Thanks, Ryan.
0: Yeah. Thanks, buddy. Yesterday I was doing some show prep or whatever it was. My daughter, I was like in the kitchen at the kitchen table. I was just doing some work, and I'm playing some video, and it wasn't Bert Kreischer. It was somebody, and all of a sudden it said something about. It was Bert Kreischer, and he said something about my D gets hard.
2: Hey, you.
1: Oh.
0: And my daughter is right there. I'm like,
1: Whoa.
0: He starts fumbling around for me, like trying to get
1: But she knows what that is. You said that the other day. Like, what?
0: I know she
1: and
0: knows
1: she's not
0: what
1: 8
0: it
1: years
0: is.
1: Old.
0: But
1: like,
0: I don't need to be. She doesn't need to with a father around, and a father definitely doesn't need to deal with it with his daughter around.
2: Yeah, it's uncomfortable. It's like you're watching a movie with your parents, and like a hardcore sex scene comes. I'm like, oh goddamn, I hate this movie now.
0: Right, it's the worst.
1: I mean, I'll be the first to say, I don't have those references, so I don't know. But to me, you said, like, she's not, if she were 7 or 4, what, like, she didn't, like, I get that. Like, okay, don't say dirty things.
0: Right.
1: But, like, she knows what it is. You know what it is. It's if it's funny, laugh.
2: That's almost worse that she knows what it is.
1: I mean, but
2: Your mind and your mind both are like, ugh.
0: No.
2: In front of my parent, and she's like, in front of my
1: dad,
2: in front of my kid. That's weird.
1: You know what? There's a million cons for not having a mom or a dad, but that's one of them. Like, I mean, one of the positives, I should say.
2: Oh.
1: I don't want to be uncomfortable. Like, I don't need that in my life.
0: She just kept on going. She didn't, you know, like, she didn't miss a step.
1: Good.
0: She heard it. I know she heard it because it was loud, and she was right there, and the water wasn't running. Because she was cooking. Yeah, she was cooking.
1: The water wasn't running.
0: She made a delicious sausage and gnocchi soup last night. That was outstanding.
1: Soup?
0: Soup. I know. It was delish. But then the D gets H and...
1: Fine. Will there ever be a point where you can just laugh? Like, will she be 35 with kids and then you can laugh? Like, what is the line? Like, at some point, you have to be able to laugh with your parents. Like, if you're going to drink with your kids, you're going to laugh with your kids about sex stuff. Like, it should just be
0: a
1: thing.
0: Probably not about sex stuff. Not with my daughter. My son, but not with my daughter.
1: I'll admit, my mom was a whore, and I was comfortable. laughing at stuff like that. And I know that's unique right. because she's, you know, whatever.
2: A whore, yeah.
1: Yeah. But I mean, like, we drank together, you know, like that was some of my best memories are of us getting hammered together because we were just, it was all lighthearted and
0: but
1: fun.
0: That's when you got along.
1: Like, no, we did not get along. But in order to, this is horribly dysfunctional and wrong, but and when we would get along if we were drinking. So we would just have fun and drink and laugh and get along. So like, I feel like, and that's an unhealthy way, but can't you and your daughter or your son or both?
0: It'll be fine. Again, it was just like, I shut it off right away. She didn't break stride in what she was doing. So it's not like we were sitting together in the movies. And now,
1: yeah.
0: you know, that's the yeah. thing that happened with Raj, where he went to go see, yeah. I think it was a George Clooney movie. I think it was called The American. He was with his daughter, who I believe was still in high school.
1: And I mean, she wasn't
0: hardcore, just, you know, for a rated R movie thing went down, and he's going down on her, and Roger's sitting going, oh my God, oh my God, oh my God, oh my God.
1: What if she learned some stuff? Maybe, what if it was educational?
0: Okay.
1: I'm just saying.
0: Yeah.
1: Okay. Focus on the positive.
0: Yeah.
1: Let me ask you this, and I really hope I like this answer.
2: Oh,
1: if
2: no.
1: it were your son.
0: No, so it would still be uncomfortable.
1: Okay. All right, good.
0: It would still be uncomfortable.
1: All right, good. That's good.
0: For life, that would be uncomfortable.
1: What?
0: You could talk about stuff with my son. He said something the other day. He cracks me up. He goes, because we break his chops about, not but break his chops, but there aren't a lot of girls. He's got a lot of female friends, but he's very private, my son. So he's not, we don't know if he's seeing anybody, whatever it was. So like, dude, if you're gay, it's okay. You know, and my wife was like, Joe, seriously, if you're gay, you can tell us, you know, it's fine.
1: Yeah.
0: And he goes, for the last time, I'm not gay. And I'm like, are you sure? I saw that outfit. You were you wearing a lot of pink lately? You know, just you're throwing up a lot of flares, Joe.
2: He hit that Malibu in his hand at the time.
0: Is that he had that Malibu in his hand.
1: And then Malibu.
0: He said to me, he goes, you should have seen what I was doing last night. I was and in front of his mother and his sister. I'm like, yo, Joe got some ass last night.
1: Oh, now how come that's okay?
0: Because I make the rules as I go.
1: That is so wrong. And just admit that it was wrong. If your daughter was the same thing, what's her name? Isabella got some ass last night.
0: That would never happen.
1: Then
2: she would have got locked in a dungeon and
0: touch her ass.
1: Wrong.
0: You got locked somewhere. You're not coming back out.
1: So wrong.
2: Better grow that hair so someone could sneak in because you're in that tower.
0: Yeah, you better stick your head out the window, Rapunzel.
1: Come on.
0: Right back.

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0: 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About a half hour away from Dead Guy in the Envelope. I'll tell you the clues for the dead guy. You figure it out. You ask yes or no questions. Win some tickets. I got to ask you guys a question. So this happened yesterday. And my wife sent it to me and she said, is it ADD or multitasking? So this is what happened yesterday. Went into use the bathroom and noticed it needed cleaning. Went into the garage to get cleaning things. I noticed I left the garage door open, so went to close it. Noticed a dead bird.
1: ADT.
0: Because I didn't close the garage door earlier when I decided to wash my bicycle. Then I created a place to stretch while I was in the garage, but needed to vacuum the rug first, put down a yoga mat, and use the foam roller for a few minutes. Got my cleaning supplies, went back into the house to clean the bathroom.
1: That's ADD all over. If you looked up, like, that's it.
0: All over it, right?
1: Yeah, 100%. It's all, you know, it can also be, yeah, she did a lot of things, so I guess technically, but it is ADD. You don't, like, if I'm doing that, then that's my, I'm focused on the one thing. You know what I mean? I'm cleaning the bathroom. What I mean? Like, okay, and I might go in the garage later, but right now, I'm cleaning the bathroom.
0: I gotcha. That's kind of what I said to her. She's like, no, I think I'm just multitasking. I'm like, no, I think you need meds. Because this is all over the
1: place. I mean, as long as she got her initial task done, which it sounds like she did, I mean, what's no harm, no foul.
0: But which what it should have taken her.
1: Yeah.
0: Okay, you finish peeing, you go in the garage, which is literally, I would say, not even 10 steps away. And the cleaning stuff is right inside the garage door from the house. So you, from the house, you can go into the garage. And as soon as you open up the door, the cleaning stuff is right there. So it's flush the bowl. Wash your hands, go to the 10 steps, get the cleaning supplies, clean up whatever you need to clean, put the cleaning supplies away, job is done.
1: I'll say this.
0: Let me repeat that to you one more time. You want me to go through the whole thing one more time?
1: I was cleaning the bathroom, and then I went to the living room, and I saw that one of the cats got sick on my new rug. And I was like, okay, mental note, got to clean that up. Finished my bathroom task and then went and cleaned it up. Do you know what I mean? If I were ADD, I would have stopped the bathroom, been obsessed with that. And then, oh, you know what? While I'm here, the kitty, you know, there's too many things. It's too many things. Let's finish one and then get to the next.
0: Yeah, no. So you tried to tell me, no, I'm just multitasking. I'm like, listen, you need to just bring that to your doctor. I'm not going to diagnose you because I don't know for 100% sure. I didn't go to school for it, but I'm pretty sure that needs medication.
1: Now, okay. So all the initials. So, that's ADD, not ADHD. Like, what's...
0: I don't know.
1: I don't either.
0: See, ADD is attention deficit disorder.
1: No, I might have that.
0: ADHD... Oh, I definitely have that. ADHD is attention deficit hyperactivity disorder. I don't have that.
1: I don't think I have that.
0: I'm not hyper about anything.
1: Until I started in radio, I was never... bing, bing, bing, bing, bing with my attention. You know what I mean? I was always, it was never like that. And I didn't even notice the change until my ex, who I was with, when he saw the change happening, is like, what happened to you? And I'm like, I don't know, because I knew at the time, especially with carts for the commercials, I had to do like a lot of things at once. So I don't know if my brain just adapted, but I've never been diagnosed. But I feel like I might have ADD if it's attention deficit disorder.
2: Yeah, you don't have difficulty focusing, though, dude. That's what, like, ADD is.
1: Okay, my bad. Then maybe I do, because I've never been diagnosed.
2: Easily distracted. The other one's just like you have a lot of energy and you're fidgety,
0: you know,
2: all that type of stuff. And I think you have, like, trouble following instructions and stuff like that. It's hard to follow along.
0: Last week, I had a meeting with my Long Island Jason Meter, right?
1: Okay.
0: My GM on Long Island. Mm-hmm. And I love working with her. I love working for her. She's fantastic.
1: I love that she's a she.
0: Yeah. And, but we're the same. We're the same. We can be in the middle of a conversation and we're talking back and forth. And all of a sudden, I just see her eyes move. And I go, I just lost you. She's like, what are you talking about? I go, here's what just happened. We're talking. An idea popped in your head. You no longer heard anything I just said. Yeah. Now, tell me what just popped into your head. And she's hysterical laughing. And it had nothing to do with what we were just talking about. I watched it happen. And I do the same thing. And I said, do I know my boss? We're hysterical laughing.
1: What is that, though, then? Is that ADHD?
0: Oh, it's definitely. Listen, take out the hyper. We're not hyper. So it's just, it's got to be just ADD. We just can't pay attention.
1: Aren't there other initials? Is it just ADD and ADHD? But I feel like there's
0: yeah, no, there's OCD, yeah. Obsessive compulsive disorder.
1: That's the one. If I don't turn off and on the lights, bad things
2: like
1: will happen.
2: Different things. Yeah, it'll be that, or like everything has to be lined up
1: every
2: perfectly.
1: Time, so yeah.
0: I think like autism that. Is actually autism autism spectrum disorder or something along those lines. Because you're on the spectrum. Everything's got initials. Everybody's lazy.
1: Well, I mean, listen, there is an actual medical diagnosis. It's, you know, it's kind of like your anxiety. You know, I could just be like, oh, you just get over it. Like, everybody's.
0: No, I understand.
1: Some people
0: do
1: have a thing.
0: I'm talking about how we just shorten everything because we're lazy.
1: Oh, the letters.
0: You know, I will say ADD is a lot easier than saying attention deficit disorder or attention deficit hyperactivity disorder, that kind of thing.
1: LOL.
0: But I love what I can see in other people. And my boss hates that I know it. She hates it. It drives her crazy. Because she knows we're in the middle of a conversation and what I'm talking to her about is important. I had her for a few minutes and then all of a sudden I just saw the light bulb go boop.
1: You know it, squeeze it all in. You know, you're probably, if that's the case, I'm just waiting for it. Like, I'm just going to have, what can I squeeze in while she's actually paying attention?
0: I'm worse than she is.
1: Oh my God. You guys should have to only talk via email then.
0: No, we're good. It's actually because we actually start riffing ideas and good things come out of it. So it's cool. But I can see it. I love when I can just see it happen. Same thing happens with my daughter. Because my kids both got tested. You know, it's funny. When we grew up, nobody had ADD. Nobody was autistic.
1: I mean, they
0: nobody
1: did. They just weren't diagnosed.
0: Right. Nobody was allergic to anything.
1: They were. It just wasn't diagnosed.
0: No, not the allergies. I'll give you the ADDs, the autism, the other stuff. But nobody was allergic to peanuts. There were no peanut allergies. We
1: I'm
0: were
1: sure
0: to bring whatever
1: were.
0: The hell we wanted in for parties, and nobody got sick, nobody choked, nobody died, nobody's grabbing EpiPens.
1: You can't say there were no peanut. Like, it wasn't as prevalent. I'm going to agree with you. I don't remember anybody in my tiny little
0: exactly.
1: town.
0: Exactly.
1: But doesn't mean that it didn't exist.
0: Anywho. I gotcha. I do. I gotcha. Never say. It's never always that kind of thing. Gotcha. But it just wasn't there. But when my kids, who are smart kids, was kind of, my son was struggling. My wife's like, I want to go get him tested. And apparently they take him in and they put like these electrode things on your head or something along those lines. Like, we weren't allowed in for it.
1: And that feels weird too.
0: I know. And
1: poor kids, like, why are you hooking me up? I would want
0: somebody.
1: That's what I'm saying. Would it be scary for a young kid to have stuff hooked up without their parents there?
0: He was 6 or 7. No, he was cool about it. And then, but we got the results. And then my man redlined. Whack.
1: What does that mean?
0: Like, he was ADD to the nth.
1: Then what
0: to
1: happened?
0: The nth. Nothing. But I used to see it in soccer games where, you know, he's a goalie. The other team would be dribbled down the field. And I'm saying, my man's not anywhere near that game.
2: Oh, really?
0: I watched him just all of a sudden start looking. I'm like, he better get it together. And then all of a sudden it was right in front of him and he made the save. And I came home. I said, Nicole, we got to get him on meds. He's got to take meds.
1: Is that the only treatment, or is there another way? Does it have to be chemical
0: that's
1: alteration?
0: That's the only treatment. But now that he's older, he's not taking it anymore. But once he did, and I fought it. Trust me, I fought it.
1: Yeah.
0: Because nobody wants to put their kids on meds unless it's I saw that with my own eyes, and I said, Nick, if I saw that, what's happening in school?
1: Yeah.
0: And then as soon as we did that, his grades went through the roof. Same thing with Isabella.
1: That's unfortunate. I mean, it's fortunate that we have the knowledge and the ability to diagnose and all that. That's good. I can't imagine being a parent being like, you know, it's best for your kid. The kid doesn't understand.
2: My parents got me tested for ADHD at like 10, or no, younger than that, I think. Because I would just pass out places in the house. Like, I would be walking up the stairs and I'd pass out.
1: Now, is that a symptom?
2: I'd be at the
0: kitchen. That's ADD?
2: And, well, they thought it was something to do with ADHD because I was just, like, running around so much all the time. I had so much high energy. And I would just go from, like, 100 and just pass out places. Like, they told me they couldn't let me eat cereal or soup by myself. My mom thought I was going to pass out
1: in my
2: food.
1: Oh, no.
2: And like, really? Yes. They took me to a professional, and the professional asked me stuff. And I said to the professional, I feel like I have a gerbil running on a treadmill in my head. And then he just gets tired. And then she's like, he's just adorable. Aww. Put him in sports. He needs to be active. He needs to get that energy out. But
1: oh, yeah. My God. And then the gerbil gets tired. That's so sweet. Poor little kid doesn't understand what's happening in your brain.
2: That's a great way to explain
1: it,
2: though.
1: Yeah, it really is. I mean, oh, my God.
0: Did she pinch your cheeks, give you a lollipop, and send you on your way?
2: Pat me on my butt.
0: Right.
1: What's funny
0: get out there and play some sports, little fella.
1: I had kind of the opposite, and you're going to laugh and make fun, and I don't care. But when I was in first grade, what are you, like six? Or I was older, so I was like six. And people thought, believe it or not, thought I had like an attitude problem or I was like,
2: oh, no. You don't say.
0: Get out of here.
2: You, Monica.
0: Fake news. That is impossible.
1: Because I would kind of
2: worked on it.
1: Because I would kind of roll my eyes at like the work and stuff. But it was because I was bored because I already knew it all already. Like I'd already.
2: Oh, that makes sense.
1: And so I was like annoyed with it. And then they thought I had an attitude problem. Yeah. So they took me in the kind of the same thing where they gave me all these really laugh all you want. I'm a nerd. They like these cool puzzles. And like the professional asked me all these questions, like word problems. And I was so excited about all of that. And they saw the energy I had that it wasn't me feeling too good or not wanting to learn. It was I was just bored AF. I already knew how to read. Yeah. I already knew how to do all this stuff. So they put me in laugh all you want into the gifted and talented. And once they did that, I got to leave this class that I was bored in and actually get be challenged. And then everything changed.
2: Like, that happened to me as well. Yeah, I was distracting the other kids, they would say. Because you'd get done first, and then you would want to just hang out, and everyone's still on question two.
1: Yeah, exactly.
0: I don't know. There was a period of time here, not that long ago. I don't know if they reversed it, but they were getting rid of the gifted and talented programs.
1: Why?
0: Because it was allegedly making the other kids feel inferior.
2: Oh my God.
1: Hold on.
2: I'm not even lying to you. Who cares?
0: Those future criminals, no one cares.
1: Right. I can see that though, because for my specific school in my town, how we did it was they would let me out, like it would be every day at a certain time. I got to leave class and go to my little more challenging stuff and be like, where's she going? I was the only one. There was no one else in the class like that left. And where's she going? Where's she thinking? How come she doesn't have to? Blah, blah, blah.
2: Was it for you English and math? Like two different things. Like for me, it was English and math. I didn't go to math, but English, I would leave and go to the gifted English class.
1: I did both. It was depending on the day. It was like every day.
2: Yeah,
1: it was
2: switch off.
0: Oh, good for you.
1: I remember it and I loved it and it was fun, but I can understand. I'm not saying it's good, bad, right, or wrong, but I can understand how the other students would feel some type of way. And maybe they just need to say, suck it up. You're not them. You know.
0: That's what I was saying. I think they flipped it back because there was enough backlash about it. Because, okay, so now you're going to hold these kids back because those kids feel cheated? Go
1: that's
0: scratch
1: unfair
0: your ass.
1: That's unfair to the people who aren't challenged. Like, that's unfair
0: right, so
1: to
0: now
1: me.
0: You're supposed to hold the kid, you know, you're supposed to hold the kid back from
1: That's not
0: being better and bettering himself and bettering his education and going further faster because somebody's got their panties in a bunch.
1: There's got to be a way to handle that without canceling it entirely.
0: Yeah, but that's what was going on around here, that's for sure. That was real.
1: That sucks for the.
0: That was real.
1: If it's done and it's back, I feel bad for whatever group of kids was in that little mess.
0: I hope it's back. I really do. It's JP. It's Monica. It's Dizzy. 102.5 The Bone. 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
13: Yes, JP, hour number two of the show brought to you by JustCallMo.com, Tampa's injury attorneys. We'll get to that guy in just a couple of minutes. 800-771-1025. Tis the phone number. And if you want to watch, you can do that. Just go over to YouTube and put it on 1025 The Bone. The YouTube page will pop up, and then boom, there it is. You want to see it.
14: When are we going to admit that we're doing too much with these humanoid robots?
13: No, we're already, in my world, we're already there.
14: Yeah, like I don't get, like, we'll see videos of them dancing around, which don't know what the point in that is. But I just saw.
13: I don't think we're a year away from walking into any fast food restaurant and not seeing a human.
14: Oh, you think so?
13: Uh-huh. I don't think we're a year away.
14: Man. That's, I don't know about a year.
15: Yeah, that's my.
14: I think like 2030 is when it's going to be like a lot of AI, a lot of robots doing everything.
13: I'm talking about just that industry.
14: Yeah,
13: I don't think, because you think about it, you walk in, you use a kiosk, you put the order in. What's it take? These robots are all over joint ready. I don't think it's gonna. I could be wrong, but I don't think it's gonna be a year. And then you'll walk into the, Monica, you like to go into a McDonald's and sit there with your book. And I wouldn't be surprised if it's less than a year. A year
15: Who's
13: away.
15: Who's going to monitor everything, though? Someone's got to, like, what if something breaks down? Like what if my order's wrong? Like, who's the human that's going to fix it?
13: I'll give you, well, maybe it's not the humans that'll fix it. You know, these AI, these robots are going to be smarter. They can do common sense stuff. They can reason. They can do all that kind of stuff.
15: What will be the new, when I'm in high school, I have a job. Because it's usually fast food.
13: That's a wonderful question, Monica. That is a very, very good question. I don't know.
15: Maybe influencer.
13: Could be.
15: Make a lot more money than I did at my $3 or $4.85 or whatever it is an hour.
13: Maybe these high school kids would just be selling their plasma and that'll be the end of that.
15: Apparently drug dealers do it, so why not?
13: Where were you going, Diz?
14: Do you know there's a World Humanoid Robots game?
15: Oh, wow.
14: I've never heard of it. And there's the second one's coming up. Like,
13: so
14: the first
13: World Humanoid Robots. So we got like robots throwing javelins for 3 miles?
14: Yeah, essentially they're doing dashes and hurdles and relays. And there's this one that they just, like, I saw an article on. Claims he could run, this robot can run faster than Usain Bolt. You know, fastest man in the world. 12.2 meters per second is what Bolt did. It could do faster than that. And I don't, like, what? Why? What are we doing that for?
13: Mm. Right.
14: What's the point? Like, we're making them, like, so advanced, they're like, they're going to F us up when the time comes.
15: Okay, so then it makes me think, so someone has to make this. They don't just materialize out of thin air.
14: No, yeah.
15: So the people that are making it have to have a plan B for themselves. Like, if they don't give a crap about us. But, like, what are they going to do when, like you said, they're making these humanoid robot whatever thingies so advanced? The makers have to have a plan. Like,
14: yeah.
15: Okay, so they're going to take over everything, fast food, and then slowly but surely everything. What are the makers going to do?
14: Work for them. I think they're going to be safe, and you're going to be safe because you name all your appliances.
15: I do.
14: They're like, robots are going to be like, you were nice to me.
13: I feel like as long as we can unplug these sons of bitches, I feel like we're okay.
14: I think like with the AI into stuff. When you put AI into these things and they get feelings and emotions, they're going to go, why am I working for these?
15: See?
14: These humans that are lower than me, I'm going to kill them and then I'll be the, overlord.
13: Right.
15: I think I was ahead of my time and ahead of all y'all's time, because in my head, Hopesters has feelings. My appliances have feelings.
14: Well, Hopesters old. She's definitely, you know, analog. We're talking about the digital and the AI things.
15: I'm saying, but my smart TV had like,
14: yes,
15: Billy has feelings, and Billy. I'm nice to thank you, Billy. Appreciate it.
13: Okay.
15: And I was way ahead of the curve, and y'all are just trying to catch up now.
14: We're all going to be dead, and you're going to be robot pets, mm-hmm, like people like you, which is fine. That's better than being dead.
15: Because I was nice to them. They'll be nice to me.
13: Yeah. Jane's Addictions has a song called Pets. You know, we'll make great pets. We'll make great pets. And basically, I believe it's about like us becoming the pets. This song's from the 80s, 90s. I saw this thing last week. You guys know what a centaur is?
14: Yeah.
13: It's like half horse, half dude.
15: Centaur. Yeah.
13: Okay.
15: Yeah.
13: Well, they created, this was the headline. A viral 7-foot-tall centaur-like robot with horns and glowing red eyes is the hero we didn't know we needed. So it's called Three Halves. That's the prototype. It's a super humanoid general robot. And in this case, they're created to assist in wildfires. So I'm looking at the photo here.
15: Yeah.
13: You got this robot thing that looks like half Satan, because you know the pictures of like Satan with the horns and stuff coming on, right? The long kind of horse face, but it's got the horns on top. So it's robot, right? So it's half horse shape, and then there's a torso, and on top of that is Satan's head with horns. The lights glow red, and this one is carrying a chainsaw.
15: Why do they got to glow red, though?
13: Right. Why do they got to glow red? So this thing is running into wildfires, apparently, and it starts up the chainsaw and starts knocking trees down, I guess.
15: That's good, though. This is all good. We're not putting human lives in danger.
13: No, listen. If you don't know it's coming, and all of a sudden you look over your shoulder, and there's a galloping half horse, half Satan running around with a chainsaw with red glowing eyes and horns.
15: You
13: think everything's going to be all hunky-dory?
15: No, but it's also not coming for you.
13: You don't know that?
14: Yeah, you don't know
15: but
14: that.
15: But at that same time, it starts putting out a fire, and then you're like, thank you, Centaur.
13: Yeah, okay. You keep living in that world.
14: That fantasy world over there.
13: I don't need... You know what? I'm going to send this to both of you right now on... I can't send it to both of you right now on this way.
15: I'm going to send it to you right now.
13: I can send it to Monica. And Dizzy, are you on Facebook?
14: Yeah.
13: Do I have you?
15: Are you
13: Facebook?
15: Really? I don't think I follow you on Facebook. What?
14: Yeah, let's see. Facebook.
15: Hold on. What? Do you want to put it out there or everybody's going to attack you? If you do?
14: JP, you follow me.
15: Are you under your name or your Dizzy? Oh, there you are. I see you. Oh, my God. How come we don't follow each other?
14: Well, it's because you don't like me.
15: I'm adding you as
14: a
15: friend.
14: You don't come out when I invite you out. That's why you don't follow me on Facebook. We're not that close.
15: What if you delete me? I just sent a request. If you deny it, then this is on you.
14: Yeah.
15: I didn't know we were friends on Facebook. My bad. Okay, I'm rarely on Facebook in my defense.
13: Let's see. And so you can take a good look at this and tell me you need this. I just sent it. Tell me you guys need that in your life.
15: I don't know why they have to look. Can we start putting like fur and stuff on them?
14: Oh,
15: you know what I mean?
14: Insane.
15: Like, yeah, that looks like I've
13: and
15: read
13: it's got a goddamn chainsaw on its hand. Is
15: why does
13: do you
15: it
13: understand
15: to,
13: what I'm saying?
15: Why does
13: his
15: it have
13: name
15: to
13: is
15: look,
13: Three Halves? I don't need this. I don't.
15: It doesn't,
13: I don't
15: the
13: need,
15: head
13: I don't
15: doesn't
13: need
15: to
13: it.
15: Look that way. The head looks like something you'd hang on a wall after you shot it. It needs fur or clothes or something to make it look a little more friendly. Like this, it's just, first of all, it's
13: especially
15: black,
13: since it's going to help people. They made it look, did they not make it look like the devil himself?
15: The head has horns, like a ram's horns. I think of, you know, I almost think of the Texas Longhorns-ish or a little bit, not the same horns. It just, the head is creepy. The head looks like a cow or something. And then the body, the torso looks human. And then the bottom half looks like
14: the eyes feel like they're staring at me now.
13: Diz, if
14: so imagine it was in front of you.
15: It was all
13: if
15: fat.
13: If you could somehow
15: running.
13: Post a picture of that on the social media, that would be groovy.
15: In my head, it crawls into the little bed of the truck and closes its eyes and lays down and sleeps and like maybe purrs a little bit and I get to pet it.
13: Yeah, no, that's not what this is. It says we're taking a teleoperation focused approach not to replace skilled workers. So basically, the good news is that these things are being run by the firemen. So the firemen no longer have to run into the fires.
15: That's what I said from the beginning.
13: That is, in this case.
15: I said that.
13: That's the positive. until all of a sudden this thing turns around and be like, you know what? I don't feel like running into the fires and I got a chainsaw. And then he starts chasing firemen. Let's not pretend like it can't happen.
15: It We've all seen the movies. Because we are the humans that are programming it. And we can program that to never happen.
14: Or it goes in and like someone's stuck and it just comes out with chainsawed pieces. It's like, here, right. I got the person.
13: Right. They didn't know it has to bring it out alive. They just told they were just following instructions.
15: What's weird is how instantly I assign life to this thing. Like, it's so bizarre to me how I see this thing. And yes, its face is creepy. It you know, it's intimidating. But I instantly assign feelings to it. It feels like, especially if I saw it moving, it would feel alive even though it's a robot.
13: So the name of the company that made it is called Satiris.
15: It needs clothes.
13: And they're saying that design works well because bipedal robots tend to fall over when power goes off or the ground moves a little bit or if it's uneven because it's, you know, two legs. So this is on four legs. And it says this just makes it easier. And they're going to go in there. They have interchangeable accessories such as power drills or chainsaws. The robot can perform difficult forestry tasks like clearing undergrowth and felling trees to give the operator a better view of the legs and enable the robot to function well and difficult to get them. The horns have cameras fitted into each tip in addition to the primary cameras in the nose. So there's cameras that face backwards and there's cameras that face forwards.
15: That's helpful. Also, firefighters will now, certain firefighters, maybe not all of them, will now in the future, allegedly, have to go through robot training. Like they're you know what, they're training for it to be a firefighter will be different than it is now.
14: If this pulls up to me in a fire, I'm thinking I'm going to hell. I'm like, oh my God, am I in hell already?
13: They didn't need to make this thing look like the devil.
15: No.
13: They really did not need to make this thing look like the
15: devil.
13: Would
15: it be better if it was a human face? I feel like that would be creepy too.
13: Yeah.
15: What is
13: and his name was like Jimmy.
14: Yeah.
13: Really good in forest fires.
14: Yeah. Hello, I'm Jimmy. I'm here to save you. That would be a lot more common.
15: We need a paperclip.
14: Yeah.
13: Who was the paperclip guy when, what was that, Windows, when they first started doing the little paperclip?
15: Yes.
14: Yeah.
13: The assistant?
14: Yeah, Clippy back.
15: Yep.
13: Is that his name, Clippy?
14: Yeah. Hey, would you like to save this document? I can tell you how.
15: Yeah.
14: Stuff like that.
15: That feels so much better. I'm with you on the Clippy. I feel like, I don't know. I think a human face would be really creepy, too. I don't know why the eyes had to glow. Someone had an agenda here.
13: But back to the original thing, what Dizzy was saying, why are they creating these robots that can run faster than Usain Bolt?
14: Yeah, what do you need that for? And like with legs, if you like, just put wheels on it if it needs to go fast. Why do you
15: they
14: give
15: just explain the like
14: creepy
15: the
14: robot legs to run faster than me? That was in a, what's it called? Black Mirror episode where the world was kind of over and they had these like things that looked like they were made at MIT. These like dog robots were chasing people around the world and killing people and stuff.
15: I forgot about that. I never finished that. And I liked what I saw. I need to get back into that.
14: Oh, that's a great show.
15: It really is. It really is.
13: Yeah.
15: Would you like this three sides or whatever it's called? Would you like it more?
13: Three halves.
15: Because I feel like if he had clothes or
13: I like
15: fur
13: what it's
15: or
13: there.
15: Skin or.
13: I like what it's there to do. I like the fact that it's meant to take humans out of the job of running into the, especially with wildfires.
15: Yes.
13: You know, and take that element out of it. So when I'm, you know, putting them in harm's way and we're putting these robots there, I'm cool with
15: that. That's great.
13: I just don't want to be there the day, like I said, the day the robot gets pissed off because he's tired of running fires and decides to, like, you know, take out a small town.
15: Not going to happen.
13: You know, you say that.
15: Not going to happen because we're going to make it not happen.
13: Right. Because we're all so good.
15: Well, whoever gave it the red eyes and the devil head, let's not put that person in charge anymore.
13: And you don't think they...
15: That's what I'm saying. That person is no... You're fired, thank you, next person up that's not going to be evil. Please.
13: Today's dead guy in the envelope is a guy you know from music. He played an instrument, he was a singer, and he was a songwriter, he had a band, and he had a solo career. White guy, American guy.
15: Damn.
13: Music, played an instrument, sang, singer, songwriter. Monifa.
15: Still writing all your mass. You got all. You gave all the clues, and I love it.
13: I know.
15: What's his heyday in the 1980s?
13: I wouldn't say it was his heyday, but he was definitely a thing in the 80s. So there you go. Diz.
14: Big award-winning artist.
13: The band, the band is.
14: Okay.
13: Yeah, more so with the band, yes. Not as a solo artist, but with the band, yeah. So you got a white American guy you know from music. He played an instrument. He was also a singer. He was also a songwriter. Again, the band was very successful. And the 80s were a big decade, but I wouldn't say his heyday. 800-771-1025. Now you get to give us a call. You ask some yes or no questions. 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If you get a no, we move on. We take the next calls. You take the clues. 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

0: 1025 The Bone. Real Raw Radio. Got a little while left. Hand it off to Senning. Did you guys see the story about this guy wearing a mask? And they're calling it a Chucky mask. It's definitely not a Chucky mask.
1: Yeah, so it's like Philadelphia or something, right? Where yeah, this happened?
0: It's in Philly. It's not Chucky.
1: No.
0: But apparently, the headline said, suspect wearing Chucky mask allegedly harasses six people and asks a female jogger, are you ready to die? And it says, a man wearing the mask targeted six people at random in Philly and chillingly asked a female jogger if she was ready to die.
1: It looked like, to me, if I remember correctly, it was like a porcelain doll mask, it looked like, almost.
0: Yeah, with like black marks on creepy. It and stuff like that.
1: Yeah, like scratched up. Yeah.
0: And I'm like, okay. So before these mask-wearing jerk-offs decide to go running around scaring people and threatening and terrorizing people, can't we get through pumpkin spice season first?
2: That's pretty much now, like, though.
0: Can't we even just get through, what do they have, the fall beers? Like, can't we get out of, like, maybe wait till after Labor Day before you start throwing a mask on, carrying knives, and threatening to kill people?
2: I will say the Halloween stuff is in the store, so maybe
0: it's been there forever.
2: I'm saying maybe that's what they're taking their hand from.
0: I wouldn't be surprised if mid-September you walked into Costco and the Christmas stuff is up.
2: I love the Christmas stuff.
0: I don't know
2: what's wrong
0: either,
2: with it. Like, if you don't want to buy it, don't buy it. But, like, some people do want to buy it, so it's good it's there.
0: But the liner is always, well, can't we just get through Halloween first?
2: No.
0: You know, before all you start putting the Christmas trees up?
1: Yeah.
2: I'm just ready for football to start. So, like, once football starts, to me, in my head, it's fall. Then we're pumpkin and Halloween and all of the holidays and all of that.
0: Yeah.
2: And so next weekend is week zero. So, we got, like, this is my final basic weekend of freedom until March. And by the way, Super Bowl is on Valentine's Day this year. That's how late it is.
0: It's on Valentine's Day. So that's usually the week I'm off. The week after, that's usually the week I'm off. It's when the schools are closed up here.
2: Well, you don't have to have off anymore because your kids aren't in school anymore.
0: Well, my wife is.
1: Oh.
0: She's a teacher. Mm. She's a teacher.
1: Once in my alone time.
0: This guy's, they're saying he's thought to be a black man between 16 and 20 years old.
2: He's got a mask on. How do we know he's black?
0: His hands.
1: He wearing gloves?
2: Oh, he didn't wear gloves? He can have a mask but no gloves. What are you doing, guy?
0: He's a big dummy. Apparently, he never, you know, yeah. If it don't fit, you must have quit. Never got the memo. Anyway, he's between 16 and 20, terrorized people going about their business within a crazed 15-minute window on Wednesday morning. It said the young man went into a Dunkin' Donuts store wearing the mask.
1: Oh, hell no.
0: At 5:20 a.m., but was refused service because he was being erratic. Can you imagine? Okay. It's 5:20 in the morning. You're working at Dunkin' Donuts. I know how I am at 5:20 in the morning getting ready to do a show and, you know, and I'm doing a job that I love. I'm at Dunkin' Donuts at 5:20 in the morning. Chances are I'm not exactly thrilled about where I am in life. And this dude walks in.
1: Oh, hell.
0: Looking like this, threatening people.
1: Here, you walk in at 5:20 in the morning, and 5:22, he gets shot in the chest by a customer.
0: You would hope.
1: That would never happen here.
0: See, that's great.
1: Just like the clowns. We talked about this before. They had those clowns going around, and when someone tried to do it here in Florida, they got shot immediately.
0: Yeah. He was filming for his, it says he was filming for his own pleasure and stuff like that. I guess he's trying to throw stuff on social media. But when you start saying, are you ready to die? Now you're threatening people. Now you're terrorizing people. Now you get locked up for that.
1: Clean shoot, too.
2: It's not funny either. Like, if I don't know what's happening with this person with the mask and no gloves.
0: Yeah.
2: If he's trying to be funny or if he thinks it's funny, it's no longer funny when you see when you're in a mask and you ask someone if they want to die. Like, that's not cute. And it's not even Halloween.
0: Weren't we just talking last week with the clown stuff?
2: Yeah.
0: It was in North Carolina. The dude was like sitting there holding a clown in a red balloon and then started chasing people across the bridge. Mm. Yeah. I don't like this time of year.

0: I don't like it. I mean, I like this time of year, the one we're in. People, you know, we're jumping the gun a little bit.
1: You liked...
2: Well, I'm the opposite. I love Halloween.
1: Yeah, you liked our pub crawl last year. You dressed up as Jackhammer. It was good stuff.
2: And dropped a big old Ann Kelly in the bathroom.
1: Yeah, that's right. Yeah.
0: I did.
1: It's not called
2: Which still
1: Ann
2: blows
1: Kelly,
2: my mind.
1: Yeah, that's I don't understand how, and I'm not saying it makes sense, but I don't understand how your anxiety is so bad, but you won't have anxiety about crapping in public. Like, to me, that causes way more anxiety.
2: The hat thingy
0: well,
2: on?
0: That's what causes that.
2: Yeah, you did say that.
0: The anxiety causes the nerves, and the nerves causes the nervous belly, and then I have to go to the potty.
1: And that would cause even more anxiety, right?
0: You don't have to tell me twice, sister.
1: Why don't you just get hammered and screw it?
0: And
1: who cares?
0: Because that's not what I do. I was driving, and I'm not a...
1: Why were you driving?
0: Because I don't get drunk. I don't drink to get drunk. I don't do it.
1: Well, maybe with anxiety you
0: should.
1: All
0: the time. Usual.
1: What do you call it? Self-medicate to an unhealthy way, damn it.
0: So apparently this dude went up to the jogger, called the cops, quote, he's holding his cell phone up in front of her, at which time he asks, are you ready to die? Could you imagine that?
1: No, I am not. So can I answer no and then you go away? Like, if you're asking me this question, no, I am not, as a matter of fact. So bye-bye now.
0: She appears startled, at which time the male asks her again, are you ready to die? Clearly, she's not ready to die, so she takes off, the cop said. Wow.
1: Yeah.
0: I mean, I can't even... There's a picture of him chasing after her, this jogger. Now, I would like to think the jogger can outrun her, that can outrun this dude, but...
1: Speed aside, what would you rather be chased by? That mask or whatever, or that three-sided head, whatever, devil head thing?
2: The mask. Absolutely.
0: Over the mask. Yeah.
2: A robot with a chainsaw or just a guy in a mask?
1: Who asked if you're ready to die? We don't know what he's capable of.
0: He's capable of killing me.
2: Yeah.
1: I'm saying.
2: I have concealed here. I could shoot him. That robot's taking those shots.
0: Yeah.
2: It's walking through those things like nothing.
0: And not only is that robot taking the shots, but it's laughing at you as he picks up its pace.
2: Yeah, I'm going to empty a whole clip and it's just going to go cute. And just like dust the bullets off.
0: Right.
2: Hell no.
0: Like he's got a little something on his lapel. He just flips it off and he just keeps on running.
2: Yeah, he's like, my turn. He just, nah, hell no.
0: Yeah. I'm not down with this the scary season, as they say.
1: Well, I'm glad you had fun with it last year, at least.
0: No, I had fun at that event, but as far as the whole thing that goes on to it, the horror stuff,
1: I love a scary movie. I'm ready for, I like to turn off all the lights and be alone and just be terrified out of my mind.
2: Yeah, that Obsession one, that was the last good movie I saw.
1: That was good. Did you see, you don't like scary movies, JP, but it wasn't even like a...
2: It's not like that. It's just more.
1: It wasn't
2: like
1: a hacker slasher thing. It was psychological.
2: It's creepy.
1: I prefer a psychological. I prefer Saw. Did you see any of the Saws?
2: Yeah.
1: Because that will mess with your head so bad.
0: I do not like feeling nervous.
1: But you know it's a movie.
0: Monica, it doesn't. When you deal with what I deal with, you don't ask for that on purpose.
1: What's your favorite kind of, what's fun to you then when you see it? When do you go into fantasy world? When make believe, you don't read, so you can't read a book and escape the world. What do you do to escape?
2: Is porn.
1: Fiction. Porn it is.
0: You mean, I'll watch like videos and stuff.
1: But that's real stuff. The reels you're watching is people.
0: Oh, movies. I watch movies.
2: Well, when's the last time you watched a scary movie? Like, what was the last scary movie you watched?
1: Yeah, maybe it was just a crappy scary movie and you need to...
0: I don't even know the last scary movie.
1: Like
2: he's like Pet Sematary.
0: Probably
2: like,
0: the last scary movie is probably Scary Movie.
2: That doesn't count.
0: I know it doesn't count, but that's I know I watched that stupid one where everybody thought it was real, but the Blair Witch thing.
1: Yeah, the Blair Witch Project.
0: That was the dumbest thing I've ever watched
1: in my life.
0: Well,
1: then you should be okay with scary movies.
0: I could not fathom people thinking that was real.
1: I could not
0: wrap my head on how anybody thought any of this was
1: Hold on. I did because I saw it came out on a Friday. I saw it Saturday afternoon. So there wasn't time for it to be, okay, wait a minute. There was no, and also the internet wasn't as what it is now. So I had no reason to not believe it was real.
2: They had like a fake website with like an obituary news clippings for the people in it. And they did the thing, which was the first, like one of the first to make it big was, oh, it's found footage. And you're like, oh, what? This is all.
1: There was no reason to not believe
2: footage?
1: That. Like, why would we think it was fake?
2: But I was like an early teenager. That's why I believed it. I was an idiot.
1: I was a grown adult.
2: I was busy masturbating on the computer and watching Blair Witch and thinking it's
1: learning how to be left handed. Yeah.
0: I'm telling you what, if you're wagging it to Blair Witch, you got Blair Witch, you have more problems than you think.
1: No, it was, and I, I was freaked out. I thought it was a true story, like that all that stuff actually happened. But I mean, and like, okay, I remember seeing The Omen, you know, when I was really young. I saw that on acid. And then you do it to yourself. Just watch it regularly.
0: Well,
1: and I remember being freaked out by that.
0: It was the only channel that they got, and it was the point where Damien was like found the pentagram in his scalp and all that stuff.
1: You should like that. Did you have a pentagram for one of your school projects?
0: Yeah, but that was a whole different thing. It was a goof.
1: Oh my God.
0: It was a goof.
2: The last 5 minutes of Blair Witch was scary, though.
1: Yes.
2: When they found the house, the end.
1: I love the end.
2: That was the best part.
1: Just like a slumped over shadow in the corner. And then it ended.
2: Well, because that's what they said in the story earlier, that they would make someone stand in the corner while someone would get murdered. It would be like, all right, now your turn. Get out of the corner. Yeah.
0: All right. That's it for us. Thank you, Monica.
1: You want no part of it at all.
0: Thank you, Diz. I appreciate it very much. We'll be back tomorrow morning at 11 a.m. Sending Show is up next. Have a great day, everybody. Bye.

0: 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And now, back to JP.
1: It's JP, it's Dead Guy in the Envelope. Clues so far. You got a white American guy you know from music. He was in a group. He was a solo career. He played an instrument. He also sang. 80s were a big decade for him, but not his heyday. And Diz, what did you ask?
2: Did the band win awards?
1: Yeah, they are definitely an award-winning band. All right. 800-771-1025. Let's go with Dan on line 8. What's up, Dan? You go first.
3: Hey, did he die between 2010 and 2020?
1: No. He did not. That's a new way of doing that.
4: It is. Now you even have to guess before or after. I kind of like that.
1: Dan, line 1.
4: Oh, rude.
1: We will bookend Dan's. Amy, line 2.
5: Did he play the guitar?
1: Yes.
5: Did he do a duet with Stevie Nicks?
1: No. Ross, line 7.
6: Hey, thanks. I think that question's just answered mine. I was going to say, did he play with the Eagles?
1: He did not play with the Eagles. John, line 6.
7: Did he die between 2000 and 2010?
1: No.
4: Oh, we're looking good.
1: Looks like we got a new thing going on here.
4: Apparently so. I like how they're playing along.
1: Alan, line 5.
4: Paying attention?
8: Was he in a jam band?
1: You mean like the Allman Brothers kind of thing?
8: More specifically, The Dead, but yeah.
1: No.
4: Yeah, jam band is like... That's something you'd see at like a hippie festival.
1: Correct.
4: Dave Matthews.
1: Yeah, I guess they're a jam band.
4: Type of thing.
1: William, line 1.
9: How you doing, guys?
4: Killer Williams.
9: Did the band have the name of a bird in it?
1: No, the name did not have the... What did you say? The band have the name of a bird?
4: Yes, that's what he said.
1: No. No, the band did not have a name of the bird. Ray, line 3.
10: Yeah. Did this gentleman wear makeup?
1: They all do, but okay. Sure.
4: I mean, he's...
10: Did he die in 2025?
1: Yep.
4: Oh, doctor.
10: Was it Ace Frehley?
1: Ace Frehley is the dead guy in the envelope. Yes. From a little band named Kiss. Ace Frehley, congratulations. Your choice. You want to go see the Goo Goo Dolls? Or by the fact that you knew that it was Ace Frehley, I'm guessing you want to go Beer Fest, Brews, and Barbecue at Busch Gardens. Which would you like?
10: I'm originally from Buffalo, so I'd like to see the Goo Goo Dolls.
4: Yeah, go Bill.
1: There you go. Nice. Take a see the Goo Goo Dolls at the Amp August 24th. Congratulations. You win. Ace Frehley is the dead guy in the end.
4: Not as bad as it could have been. You're okay with that length of time, correct?
1: Nah, like a little longer.
4: I did say during the commercial break, I'm calling it. It's going to be a 2 to 3 caller day. Like, I thought it was going to be quicker. So you went longer than that.
1: That's what she said. Hey-o.
4: Longevity. Stamina, if you will.
1: Yeah, wrong guy.
4: I don't need to.
1: I am constantly being fed these pills on my feed.
4: What? Constantly. Your algorithm has you as like penis pills or what?
1: Something, man. Blue Chew Gold or Blue Chew
4: you
1: or whatever.
4: Talk to
1: I am him? Constantly yeah. being fed.
4: Oh, no. Is it your age? Or like?
1: It's got to be my age.
4: That's funny. What am I being?
1: It's got to be girls? My age.
4: I did for a while there, not anymore. I was getting silver singles, like dating, like advertising.
1: Silver singles?
4: Yeah.
1: Dating advertisement.
4: I didn't look into it, so I don't know what it was, but silver singles says it all.
2: Singles is crazy.
4: It's great.
1: Yeah. I am sorry for the amount of videos I sent you guys last night. That could have been way
4: worse. Can I just say, and that's why I was like, I texted you, you're addicted to your phone, because I'm not on Instagram as much as you were last night.
1: Well, here's the deal. Again, I don't turn the television on. So that's my
4: TV. Maybe try that. Maybe try turning on the TV.
1: Why? I was enjoying what I was watching last night.
4: I was enjoying what you were sending until you started sending the
1: anesthesia.
4: Yeah, I'm out. I didn't even look at it. I didn't even open them. I didn't push play. I'm out. I don't need to see that.
1: Yeah, I was banished to the bedroom last night because I was coughing. I had a little bit of a cough. Nicole was like, "Get away from me. Get out of here. I'll sleep downstairs. Go in the bedroom." I'm like,
4: "Good for her."
1: Wait, stop. Don't. So then I go in there and I just started, going through the phone.
4: You know what you could have done? You could have spent your time by turning on the TV and finding something that you and your wife can watch together, because I knew that's been something that she's wanted. And you could have taken that time to find that and then texted her, "Hey, I know I'm still coughing, but I just want you to know I use this time. And if you want to, we can watch this together once I'm done coughing," or whatever. And then she probably would have given it up that night.
1: Not last night, she wasn't.
4: Well, you were coughing. I
1: was coughing.
4: Yeah, and that's unnecessary. But when it happened, she'd be so happy.
1: Now Brett and I are both coughing, which is nice.
4: Make out.
1: Might as well, right?
4: Yeah, I feel like whoever's coughing, just that you can immediately make out, please.
1: Yeah. Diz was sending messages like, "No wonder why she wants to leave you."
4: I was proud.
2: She was texting Ian Beckles. She's like, "He's always on his phone."
4: He's coughing. I got rid of him. Talk dirty. I said that I was proud that you weren't on porn. Like, if you're gonna, if you're in another room and she knows she's not coming in.
2: Wait, you went on porn?
4: No, like he wasn't.
2: Oh,
4: like he didn't go straight to porn instead of he went on Instagram.
1: I think we need to congratulate Diz because once again, Diz started going down that road, but then they asked for his ID and he's like, "Nah, you ain't getting me."
2: Hell nah, man. I was like, my face on there, and then I'm on a website or something. Nah, man.
4: But you wouldn't be the only one. It's like you're the
2: You would be there too. Yeah, I wouldn't be next to you on that.
4: I will say, I didn't know like there's an expiration on date on that, because I did it and I thought I was just done forever. I went to go on it at some point relatively recently, maybe a month or two ago, and it said I had to resubmit.
2: Oh, hell no.
4: And I'm like, you got me the first time, and you have my picture. Use that again or I'm not doing this again.
2: I wonder if it really works. Like, because it's supposed to tell how old you are, right?
1: Right. It's supposed to keep anybody from under the age of 18.
2: So if you were to, I'm not saying go do this, but if a 17-year-old held it up or a 15-year-old, the thing would for sure know?
4: I don't know. That's a good question.
2: I don't think it would.
4: Because I'll tell you right now.
2: You said you did it in the dark.
4: I did it in the, all the lights were off.
1: Yeah, but you had to put your information in there first, though, didn't you? Like, didn't you have to put in your date of birth and everything?
2: Oh, you did?
4: I don't remember, to be honest. How could it
1: not? It's not going to know you're 18 just by your face.
2: That's what she said.
4: I don't look 12. You know what I mean? Like,
2: didn't answer questions. You just scanned your face.
4: I don't think I did. I think you just wanted, I thought it was going to have my license. Like, it gave me the option of giving a license or a pic, like, hold the camera up to my face.
1: Yeah.
4: And I didn't want to get out of bed and go get my license, so.
1: I wonder how much money hotels have lost.
2: Because of porn?
1: Because of, the porn on your phone. Because if you remember, you go into a hotel room, you'd have like the movies or whatever it is, and then they had the adult movies that you can buy for $4.99 or $5.99. And then you had to do the shame when you were down there checking out of your hotel.
4: Yeah, nobody's doing that. Yeah.
1: When you had that. And now it's on your phone. Like, I wonder in millions of dollars, how much that cost? How much that cost the hotels? How much revenue porn brought in over the course of a year in the United States?
4: Yeah,
1: just in hotel rooms alone, hotel room purchases.
4: Yeah, that's
2: it used to be
4: true.
2: Websites. When I was like growing up, they didn't just have clips. You'd have to go to a website and they'd be like, "Take the tour." And you'd have to put in your information. Yeah, you'd have to take a tour and go through like, "This is the website." And you would have to put in your age you were born. I would always put in my dad's, which is insane.
4: What are you doing?
2: I was bad with that.
4: Did you do his exact birthday or maybe make
2: exact
4: something up?
2: Birthday.
4: Why wouldn't you make something up and use the same year?
2: Even worse than that, I went on AOL Instant Messenger and I was trying to be an older person and a girl would be like, "How old you are?" Told them my dad's age, which was like 40-something at the time.
1: Right.
2: Always leave the chat. I'm like, why'd they leave?
4: It's like you thought you were so smart And you were, stupid but you kid. Weren't. But yeah. you were. You were smart to think that you should, but not. Yeah. Oh, God.
2: But the tour just had like photos and stuff. And then one day they had like a site that you could watch clips on. And I was like, oh, my God. The game has changed. I'm never leaving this computer.
4: Well, think
1: Thank
4: about,
1: you, Jesus, for hearing my prayers.
2: Yeah.
4: Think about JP and what he lived through. He lived. You've done it all, JP. Gen X went from Sears catalog magazine bra section.
2: Yeah.
4: To squiggly lines on TV, catching a nip-nip here and there.
2: Yeah,
1: you have to press the two buttons on the box together to get that.
4: And I was pressing two buttons on my box. to the stages that you went through.
2: Yeah.
4: To, like he was just saying, websites that you probably had to pay for or whatever, to now on your phone. Like, Gen X lived through it all.
2: This is how bad I am, too. We were talking about, like, you're a righty left-hander. I started as a righty, and then because of computers and the stuff, I would be clicking with my right hand and using my left hand, so I became a lefty. I was like Michael Vick with it.
4: Oh, my God. You're the stranger.
1: That's nice.
4: I love
2: yeah,
4: it.
2: Yeah, that's how much of a pervert it is. Oh, I taught myself to be better with my left.
4: Wow.
2: You got it. Yeah, you're an athlete. You got this.
4: What's wrong with you guys?
1: Nice. It's JP, Monica, Disney, 102.5 The Bone, Real Raw Radio.
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0: Mike Calta Show. It's 102.5 The Bone. Good morning, everybody. It is Tuesday. Yeah, Tuesday.
1: You got it.
0: August 11th, 2026, and we are coming to you live. Good morning. How's everybody doing?
1: Good.
0: Now, one member of the show is not here yet.
2: Mm-hmm.
0: As the boss, I should be like, where is that guy? But my main concern is, do you think he stopped to get coffee? Do you think maybe that's why he's running a little late? Mm-hmm. That's all I care about.
1: This is the only acceptable.
0: The only acceptable. Answer.
3: Well, yeah, because if he didn't tell you that he's going to be late.
0: If he didn't tell me he was going to get coffee, what a pleasant surprise.
3: Right.
0: Yeah.
2: Did your card ding?
0: No, it did not.
2: Oh. Mm-hmm.
0: It did
2: not. Coffee and paying for it?
0: No.
2: Doubtful.
0: Yeah. Yeah, that's true. That's true. Anyway, welcome to the show, everybody. Good morning. How's it going?
1: Good.
0: Yesterday, I shared in the pain of most parents in the Tampa Bay area, or at least in Hillsborough County, and went over to the school. Boy, did that stink.
2: Yeah.
0: I yelled at by the cops.
2: Oh.
3: What'd you do?
0: I didn't.
3: Bring your gun, wave it around?
0: No. Yeah. No, it's a school.
2: You've never brought your gun to school?
0: No, I don't. I, what happened?
3: Is there a bee?
2: No, there's a might be lying about that.
0: The only time I ever brought a gun to the school.
2: There we go. Never.
0: Was when there was a school shooter on the campus.
2: Yes. And that's what the cops want, is vigilantes to come and help.
4: But wasn't the school shooter turn out to be the Uber Eats guy with the pizza?
0: Yes. But don't worry, I was protecting the land.
2: Yeah. Which would have been great, because then Mike would have pulled up and he would have said, Uber Eats, good.
0: And then took the pizza.
2: Yeah,
0: so... Other than that, I have not brought the gun.
2: Much like, what is his name? The rich guy, Dan Blazarian.
4: Saying, give me a gun.
2: Yeah, for the Vegas thing.
0: Right.
2: Give me a gun. The cop was like, no.
4: Get the hell out of here,
2: like,
4: idiot.
2: Who do you think you are?
4: Yeah.
0: That is pretty funny.
2: I used to be a Navy SEAL, but now I play poker and I have a lot of hot chicks around. Give me a gun. Yeah. All right, let me toss it over to you.
0: Anyway, yeah, it just yesterday stunk, I'm sure, for a bunch of parents. Everybody was all confused about where to go and the pickup and all that. And the poor cop had to come and get out of the car and yell at everybody. And it was just one of those days.
3: I've been saying it for years. The schools need to partner with Chick-fil-A.
0: Yep.
2: And
3: use their line system. Whatever they're doing, they figured it out.
2: And at the end, you get chicken.
0: Yeah.
2: Wouldn't that be nice?
3: Oh, yeah.
0: If for... I don't know. But can I just tell you that I can't even imagine what I can do during that time in line to occupy my time anymore. I'm just frustrated. I said, I'm raw dogging it. No radio, no nothing. Just standing there looking through the window.
4: Just make your kid ride the bus and get over it already.
0: Dare you.
4: My gosh.
0: Dare you. My children will not ride among the commoners.
4: Carline. Just let them ride the bus. It's over. Piece of that day.
2: 3-minute bus ride? Are you kidding me?
4: I mean, for real.
0: The real reason I don't want to ride the bus, honestly, is because you're right, Galvin. It should be a 3-minute bus ride. It'll probably take her an hour to get home. I don't want that.
4: My daughter's got to ride the bus this week. She's not happy about it.
0: Oh, really?
4: Yeah.
0: Oh. Why this week?
4: Well, because my oldest daughter, she is a senior, and she doesn't go to all her periods. So she doesn't have to go into like third period or something. So that means my youngest daughter doesn't have a ride to school. So she's going to take the bus.
0: That stinks.
2: There's a golf cart out front if you want to borrow it.
0: No, don't need a golf cart.
4: So, it's going to be the 10-minute ride. It's going to be tough on her.
2: Oh.
0: It's only 10 minutes. It's not a big deal.
4: I bet you wait longer in car line than the bus ride would take.
0: You're probably right.
4: Yeah.
0: You're probably right. The buses leave first.
4: Of course.
0: So,
4: and the buses have priority over the car line.
0: Right.
2: It just all depends on what their route is.
0: Yeah.
4: Man.
0: Yeah, but I mean, we're directly across the street from the school.
4: Right.
0: I don't even think the bus would stop over here. It's too close.
4: It probably would, actually.
0: Yeah.
4: So,
0: that's it. And I don't want my daughter...
4: I've seen buses in here, though. Where are they going?
0: Yeah, but there's other schools around here.
4: Oh, okay.
0: Yeah, there's other schools. And there's younger schools, too. So, anyway, welcome to the show, everybody. I just wanted to share in your frustration of the parents who had to go to pick up yesterday. And, teachers, don't get me wrong. The frustration you must feel as somebody who's college educated and putting your time as a teacher to take care of these rotten kids who are usually ungrateful, you're the ones that have to go outside and maneuver this car line. And I don't know, you didn't sign up for that deal when you were in college, did you? But you got stuck doing it, and thank you for it. Those poor teachers standing out there directing traffic. That must be so miserable.
4: They definitely don't like the car lines. I know that.
0: No, I mean, they didn't ask for that. They're like, this was not in my curriculum whatsoever.
4: Yeah.
0: Carmen.
3: Yes.
0: What is it about Orlando from Wild that all the girls love?
3: His swag.
0: What it? I have swag.
3: No. No, I can tell you, no.
2: Just the fact that you said I have swag.
0: Exactly. I got swag.
4: Yeah. Orlando has never said that in his entire life.
2: No.
3: If you have swag, you don't have to say it.
2: I have swag. Yes, I do. I have swag. How about you?
0: Yeah. Right? We just have different types of swag.
4: Orlando has sleeves, too. That's
0: not always.
4: One.
0: Not always.
4: I've never seen him.
0: Not always.
2: Hey, dudes, and sleeveless shirts.
0: That's
2: equal swag.
3: He's like on Pete level, I feel.
0: Oh, man.
4: Yeah.
0: I have something that rhymes with swag. My wife, Orlando sent my wife a message yesterday through Instagram. And she was like, ooh, Orlando sent me a message.
2: Yeah.
0: Like, oh, really? Yeah. Really? Why we got to be so happy about that? I go, you know, he's our direct competition. We know, Orlando sent me a message.
4: Yeah, even his pictures look cooler than ours.
0: What's he got?
4: This is on their website.
2: Oh, look how cool that looks.
4: Yeah. He just looks cool.
0: He's got swag.
4: Yeah.
2: And that looks like a goddamn cover of an album.
4: Right.
2: We just look like
4: Mike. He's five idiots. Mike.
2: Yeah, five idiots standing in a
0: his looks like the cover lobby. Of an album. Ours looks like a bunch of people on lunch break.
4: Yeah.
3: You can already take our pictures.
2: Yeah. Oh, my
4: Carmen,
2: God.
4: Carmen, we could try 100 times and it would not be as cool as this.
3: Let me direct it.
0: Oh, really? Do you think you did such a great job in the last ones?
3: No, because that wasn't my job.
0: Uh-huh.
4: I wouldn't use the ones that were dressed as Devo.
3: And I just saw that. That's awesome. And I listened to your dumbass.
0: Me?
3: Yeah.
0: What did I do?
3: I was like, oh, I should wear a dress. And you're like, don't wear a dress. You never wear dresses. And so I went and got mom jeans, and I looked like a total mom.
0: Oh,
4: well,
0: man.
4: Nobody mentioned it online. So.
3: No.
4: Yeah.
0: I don't know how you're brave enough to read the comments. I won't read the comments.
4: Oh, I have to.
0: I can't. I don't want to.
2: I got to tell you, after closer inspection of Orlando's picture, the freak show and stuff, what they did is they took the pictures individually and then put them together.
0: Yeah.
2: And they made the girl way too big compared to.
4: Yeah.
2: Like she's
3: not that.
2: No, I mean, her head is the size of Orlando's torso.
4: Right. Yeah.
2: not her fault.
0: But I think they were like, more of her, probably better.
4: But Orlando looks a badass.
2: Yeah. Oh, yeah. He looked, I mean.
0: You know why? He's got swag.
2: Yeah.
0: He's got swag, I heard. That's it.
4: Yeah. Like, he has almost the same jacket that Joe has, but it doesn't look dirty garbage.
2: No.
1: Hey, come on.
3: He didn't get it out of a thrift bin.
4: Right.
0: I like your jacket, Joe.
1: Talking about.
2: He didn't steal it.
1: Jacket.
2: He didn't steal it from an old lady.
0: Joe.
2: That looks like something that, what's her name, Lana would wear from Three's Company.
0: Okay. Hi, Jack.
1: Amu.
0: No, that's Mrs. Roper.
1: Oh, okay.
0: Lana would be the sexy one.
1: Oh.
0: Yeah.
1: I'll take that.
0: Lana always wanted to bang Jack. Yeah. Jack would not take her up on it. Meanwhile, we're all prepubescent girls. I mean, guys thinking about banging Lana. I would have took a shot of Mrs. Roper back in the day.
2: Oh.
0: Yeah. Anyway.
3: So we're going to retake our pictures.
4: It won't matter.
0: Yeah.
4: There's nothing going to be done.
0: What are we going to do? Spielberg.
3: Well, I'm just saying, also your wife. She's really good at doing like your family photos. She might have some good ideas. I'm just saying, us just standing with a backdrop, like we need to do a little more.
0: I'm content with what it is.
3: Of course, you are.
0: You read the comments.
3: Yeah,
0: that's the problem.
3: Yeah. No. Listen, I'm using them as motivation. 100%.
4: Sunglasses looks cool.
2: Yeah.
4: Like his looks cool all the time.
0: You know why? He's got swag.
4: Yeah. All
0: right.
4: Like, if you wore sunglasses in that shirt.
2: Oh, my God.
4: If you wore sunglasses.
2: Yeah.
4: Any of us wore sunglasses
0: in
4: the picture.
0: We look like idiots. He looks cool.
4: He looks awesome.
0: Yeah.
4: Yeah.
1: I'm wearing sunglasses in our picture.
4: Yeah, we know. The comment section was kind over that, too.
0: I thought that people loved Joe in the comments that I saw.
1: I didn't get any negative feedback.
4: There were people
1: that
4: said, why is Joe wearing sunglasses indoors?
3: You did not read through the comments then.
0: Oh, man. Imagine. How bad are they, Carmen?
4: Oof.
3: For Joe?
0: For all of us.
3: Oh, I mean.
0: Who got hit the worst?
2: You locked her up.
3: I mean,
4: yeah.
3: They were, it was equal across the board. I don't
0: really
3: think, no one was loved or disliked
0: up,
3: more. We all were hated equally.
0: I put up the picture equally. On Facebook, and in 5 seconds it got 100 likes and everybody was nice.
3: Yeah. Mm.
0: I didn't go deep into the comments. I just thought, oh man, that was quick. Got 100 likes in 5 seconds.
4: You don't have to go too deep.
0: Oh, really? What's the worst one, Carmen? I didn't know if there were any that kept you up at night.
3: Oh, no. For me, it's just, it was all, everything, all the men just said, I look like a mom.
0: All the good looking guys?
3: Right. And yeah. But then all the ladies were like, oh, Carmen looks so cute.
0: Carmen, you know, the other thing is that what people don't understand, I got the same thing. Actually, I think you were the one giving me a hard time about it, but how long have you worked here?
3: 15 years.
0: You've aged 15 years.
3: Yeah.
0: There's nothing you could do about that. You're no longer a 19-year-old girl.
3: I know. I'm aware of this.
0: Yes.
3: I don't think our listeners know how years work.
0: Exactly.
4: The problem is the last picture that was up there is like 12 years
2: right.
4: old.
2: Right. Yeah.
0: Right.
3: So it's
4: jump.
3: A big change.
4: Yeah. When you take no pictures for over a decade and then just drop it on them, they're like, whoa.
2: It's whenever you go see a band or an artist, whatever, and the album is from 20 years ago, and then you see them on stage and you go, whoa, what happened?
0: Like Pussycat, fatter pussycat.
2: Yeah.
4: So that's our fault too.
0: Yeah. So.
3: But yeah, like the top comment right now is every lost pound is found.
4: Right. Yeah, that was. I saw that one.
3: And then another one is, why is everyone wearing mom jeans?
4: Yeah.
0: I don't know. You know, those are very expensive jeans that I'm wearing.
3: Yeah.
4: I don't. Mm. The folks
0: mom,
4: don't care.
0: The mom division.
2: I was going to say very expensive for moms.
0: Moms everywhere. At least my cat didn't pee on them yet. Oh man!
4: And there's a couple positive questions like sprinkled in,
3: right? But they're
0: like
3: all
0: what?
2: Positive
0: all
2: questions.
4: Yeah, or comments rather.
3: But the positivity only comes from the females,
4: mm-hmm.
3: and then
0: to me,
3: know, no, to all of us.
0: Oh, okay.
3: And
0: the guys are all perfect,
3: basically.
0: Yeah, I guess.
4: Like the guys that don't say negative things don't comment in the picture at all.
0: Right?
4: Like, they just say, I enjoy listening to the show.
3: Like Lynn says, Carmen, your outfit is on point. You guys all look great.
0: No, Lynn's lying.
3: Right? Yeah.
0: Lynn's just trying to be nice.
3: And then Belinda, Carmen looks so happy. Great picture, y'all.
0: Carmen's married. Carmen thinks I scream, I'm married.
3: Yes.
0: I'm happy and married.
3: But
4: Tyro says, good job, Carmen, covering up Gio's fupa. Yeah. They're on to us, Carmen.
3: I know.
4: They figured it out.
0: Didn't take long. Any bad ones about me? No, I want to hear them.
4: Let's see.
0: I'm sure they're there.
4: Yeah.
0: Thanks, Jim.
2: Oh, this guy said even for radio, they're hard to look at.
0: Oh!
4: Julie says, this is my favorite radio show.
0: Thank you, Julie.
2: This one says that the trash can wants that S.E. Leopard jacket back.
0: It's you, Joe.
2: I know.
4: Sandy Carmen is the highlight with fat old weirdos. What is that doing? Love the show, though. You guys are ugly and old. Carmen is gold. Wish that star was on my tongue.
0: Who is that?
4: Brian McNabb.
3: Okay. Oh. Hey.
4: Likes Carmen. We're all fat and old.
0: Okay. He's right.
4: Dawn Powell says, as always, Gio's looking like a hottie.
0: Oh.
4: All right.
2: This one says, Burger Guy takes this as seriously because you're just staring into the camera. This one gets you and Carmen, Mike.
0: Okay, I'll take
2: it. This one goes after both of you guys.
0: I'll take it.
2: Okay. Says, Carmen, I love you and you're great,
0: but
2: no kids and you look like you done have 4 or 5 kids. and then it says, Mike, before you white knight, I look better than every guy on your show and I don't try.
0: Does he?
2: Oh, yeah. He looks, I mean, look at this guy. He is gorgeous.
0: He's disgusting. What's his name? You got to give him the shout out.
2: No, because he's got, I think it's a podcast.
0: Oh,
2: so he's trying to,
0: okay.
4: We're not going to platform that loser.
2: Yeah, exactly.
0: He's gross, Carmen. He got a beard that only grows out of the bottom of his chin.
3: Oh,
2: swag.
0: That's funny. Swag, yeah, mm-hmm. Yeah, swag. Oh, well.
2: This one says, looks like a Lee Jeans ad.
0: I'm wearing very expensive jeans.
2: Oh, well.
0: Yeah.
2: I mean, maybe leave the price tag on next time.
3: But I think that's the problem. No one likes our jeans.
0: Yeah. Well, that's...
3: We got to figure it out.
4: A lot of mom jeans.
3: Yeah.
0: Listen, if it was a real picture, we'd be wearing shorts and t-shirts.
3: True. Mm. But that's what I'm saying. Like, we could do something better.
2: What are we going to do, Karen?
3: I'm going to
0: go to a train yard or something.
2: Action no. shots.
3: But we always say, like, we're the fattest show on the radio, so we could incorporate something like that into
0: no.
3: it.
0: Oh, you just want to give in?
3: No. But I'm saying, like, incorporate, like, the food aspect or us being fat. Like, use that out. As, like, the premise.
0: Out. Mm.
3: Okay, listen,
0: I didn't fire you. I just said, I don't, I'm out on that one. I don't like
2: Why
0: that.
2: Don't you workshop it on your own and bring us?
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0: Carmen, what possibly could happen if we do a picture with us with food? The comments will be, I'm sure they'll be great.
3: I mean, they're not great now.
0: Yeah, but just give them more fuel. Yeah.
3: But again, we could, like, if we had, like, the aprons or something with the show logo. Again, workshopping it, Calvin.
2: All right, well, I'm shooting those two down, so.
3: Okay, and then, I don't know, just, because what, we have a TV and a guitar behind us? Like, what is that? And,
0: hold on a second, my wife is here, I'm going to ask.
3: She's good at this.
4: Yeah.
3: This is what she does.
0: Put on the headphones. This might be a conversation.
4: Gio, you look like a disgusting total creeper.
2: Oh.
4: LOL.
0: We're reading the comments on our pictures on Instagram and stuff from our group pictures.
3: Yeah.
0: The people hate us. But
2: from our sweetheart listeners.
0: Yeah. The ladies say they love the show and everybody, they like everybody, but the guys all hate us. They even hate Carmen. Hate everybody.
3: And our mom jeans.
0: Yeah.
3: And our mom. What?
0: I'm wearing my lovely Joe's jeans. Those are very expensive. She yelled at me for an hour. I can't believe you wore those stupid shoes. They can't see my feet.
3: Throw them out.
0: I know.
4: They 100% can see the feet.
2: Oh, yeah, absolutely.
4: They're front and center.
0: I didn't know.
4: Yeah.
0: I didn't know. I thought they'd be like from the waist up. Anyway, my whole beef this morning was you last night. You didn't even realize. You were like, Orlando sent me a message. Why does everybody like Orlando so much?
3: Because he's cool.
0: Yeah, I'm cool. I got swag.
2: You're not cool.
4: You can't say that.
2: The fact that you're saying you're cool and you have swag just shows everyone you're not cool.
0: I drive an electric vehicle.
2: Yeah.
4: That's even worse.
2: By the way, how expensive your jeans were four times already this morning.
0: Well, that's because you keep calling them Levi's.
2: Okay, but you could spend $1 million on jeans and they could still look bad or look like mom jeans.
0: True.
2: Or you could get cheap jeans and look cool. It all depends.
0: Whatever.
3: That's true.
2: Yeah.
0: Ooh, Orlando takes me. Yeah, I don't know. All the girls love Orlando. I don't know what it is. Even my own wife.
3: He's a nice person.
0: He is a nice person.
4: Has he ever told you how much his jeans cost?
3: Yeah.
2: Do you have a tattoo on your hand, or were you at the club last night?
3: Yeah, I have a tattoo.
2: Oh, okay. I didn't know.
0: She's got two tattoos on her hands.
2: Oh.
0: She's got another one the other day.
3: Got that one?
2: Get some knuckle ones.
0: No, you got three.
2: Get Wu-Tang. That'd be so cool.
0: You got the new one that you got?
3: Mm-hmm. I have my little heart.
2: Yeah.
0: Then and then the other one, and then that one on your hand. Well, you got your lady, you are tatted up.
3: Mm-hmm. I know.
0: All right,
3: what?
0: That's it. That's all I got for you. Thank you for the coffee. You're a joy.
2: His question is, why is Orlando cooler than him?
0: Yeah, that's basically what I wanted to know. It's what?
2: Innate.
9: It's innate.
0: Yeah.
3: It's in them.
4: It just is.
0: It's like Pete.
4: There's nothing you can do about it.
2: Yeah.
1: Nope.
0: My wife, not enamored by Pete like most ladies are.
4: Yeah.
3: She's known him for too long.
0: She's been around for for too long, yeah.
4: Yeah, she has behind the scenes Pete.
0: Exactly. She's seen shirtless Pete. Yeah. She slept in bed with shirtless Pete before, so she knows what's going on. Oh, that's all I have for the show today, everybody.
2: Maybe we do that. What do you think of that idea, Carmen? We go shirtless in the picture.
4: Yeah.
0: Carmen's in. I'm in.
3: I'm just saying, I think we can do better.
2: Schedule a reshoot.
3: But if you guys are good with it, I mean, maybe Gio's right. Maybe like that's just who we are.
0: That's pretty much it.
3: We can't change it.
4: I said this would not end well for weeks, and you guys all just wrote it off.
0: If there was a, I don't know, I couldn't even like if it really mattered, Carmen. Like you know, it doesn't really matter.
3: Yeah.
0: I mean, it might for you, but it doesn't really matter for me.
3: No. But,
0: that's it.
3: Yeah, like I said, I'm using the comments for motivation right now.
0: Oh, stop.
3: Yeah.
0: Don't listen to those idiots.
3: Oh, no, listen. I need to get back on track. I need to tighten it up.
0: Yeah, I feel
3: you. It's a slippery slope.
0: I feel you, Carmen.
3: Yeah. And you
2: It's a slippery slope covered with martinis and hot dogs.
3: Listen, no more martinis.
2: Oh.
3: Yeah, I went and got some sleepy time tea, so that's my new thing in the bath.
0: It's Can I tell you what I did last night? Good. I poured myself a cup of whiskey.
3: Oh, yeah.
0: Sat down to drink out of my French skull chalice.
3: Mm-hmm.
0: And I took one little sip, and then I went, God damn it, I had to drive my daughter's friend home.
2: Oh.
0: So I had to pour it down the drain.
2: Yeah, boozy dad.
0: Right? I mean, I took one sip, and I leaned back in my chair, and I was like, this sweet nectar is going to put me out for the night. And I leaned back in the chair and I went, son of a bitch.
4: Oh, you set it aside and it's waiting for you when you get back.
2: Or guzzle it and be like, I can't. Man, you got a driver.
0: Kid.
2: You got a driver. I'm drunk.
3: Call your parents.
0: No. It was a safe drive home. Anyway. All right. It is Tuesday today, all day, which means Dominic Ferriello will be in. Back from Greece.
2: Oh, really?
4: Back. He's back, baby.
0: He's been out. He's had some travels. I saw some pictures online.
2: Curious to find out how his hockey team did without him.
0: Perhaps there'll be video footage. What else? Anybody else do anything great yesterday?
2: No.
0: Good.
2: Mm. I really did nothing yesterday at all.
0: I did take a healthy nap yesterday after the show.
2: Yeah, I nap every day.
0: Yeah.
2: I have to.
0: No, but I call mine a healthy nap because it only lasted for like 2 hours as opposed to my 4 hour slumber.
3: Sleeping. No, yeah, you're still sleeping.
0: Carmen, there have been days. Now that Juliana's gone at school, I can't go lay down after the show because I'll just sleep till Amanda's done with work.
3: Oh, geez, yeah.
0: Yeah. Did I get bored?
3: Yeah. Listen, I was going to say, yesterday was my first day without having Chad at the house all day. Yeah. It was so lonely.
0: Uh-huh. But you want to hang out together?
3: Sure.
0: We could go on exercise together.
3: You can't? Yeah, that's what I did yesterday.
0: Yeah.
3: So I like cleaned up. I did some dishes and I meal prepped. So I have like an egg white omelet today.
0: Oh.
3: And then I worked out and then I took Cowboy for a walk and then I laid in the pool. I did so much yesterday.
0: You had a full day.
3: Just at my house though. Like I didn't leave. Good. Yeah. So
2: Carmen, how about you convince us we have to take new pictures by how good a shape you get in?
3: Okay.
2: We'll let you know.
0: Oh, yeah.
3: When we're ready.
0: Yeah.
3: Deal.
2: If we see you and we're like, listen, we got to do new photos. Look at Carmen. She looks fantastic.
3: Okay, done.
2: Or we just go, not yet. And just keep on walking.
0: Hey, guys.
2: No. Ta-da.
3: Not ready.
2: Not yet.
0: Carmen, if you were to get on camera and just read the comments, would you cry?
3: No.
0: Oh, I was going to say we should do that.
3: Oh, yeah. No, listen, I'm so used.
0: I'll do it. I'll cry.
3: Yeah, I won't. I'm used to terrible comments now. And like I said, these weren't really that bad.
0: Okay.
2: Don't challenge them.
3: Because honestly, like the worst one right here. Carmen getting husky.
2: Oh.
3: Yeah.
0: That is a dick thing to say.
2: Yeah.
3: But you know what? He's beautiful, so I take it serious.
0: Oh,
3: and
0: yeah.
3: I'm just going to use it as motivation. So I got my workout yesterday. I did legs yesterday. Today's upper body. Tomorrow I go do yoga with the football team.
0: Oh, boy.
3: So, like, I'm just, and like I said,
0: they no must love Miss Carmen in yoga.
3: No martinis. I got sleepy time tea. Mm. And we're just full force now.
0: All right.
3: In it to win it. We're going to take new pictures.
0: Okay. All right. Carmen, Carmen, Carmen, Carmen.
3: If it's up to me, we're taking new pictures.
2: How about you just take a new picture and you have a shirt that has our pictures on it?
0: Yeah.
3: Like you're on my shirt?
2: Yeah,
0: that's
2: yeah.
0: funny, yeah.
3: Okay.
2: That works.
3: We can do that.
2: We'll let you know when you're ready.
3: Okay.
0: I'm
3: going to
0: call Orlando. I'm going to call Orlando and see if I can borrow that red shirt for the next photo shoot.
4: Oh, no, it doesn't work that way.
0: No?
4: Not you.
0: He's got something. He's got something I could borrow.
4: Probably not.
2: Yeah.
0: What about Ian?
4: Yeah.
0: I should let Ian dress us all for the picture.
4: Yeah.
0: Our dignitary version of our picture. I don't know. It's very stressful.
2: We should have just let AI do it.
3: Yeah.
4: Listen, I still can.
3: I've learned my lesson. No jeans.
0: I'm still wearing jeans. I'm locked into the jeans.
3: I'm leggings or a dress.
2: How much you pay for those jeans?
0: They were so expensive.
2: I mean, as long as you're wearing expensive jeans.
0: Right?
4: Yeah.
0: But the reason why I was saying that is because they kept saying we looked like we wore like mom jeans and Levi's. It's not true. Those are very expensive
2: jeans. The price does not determine
4: it's the
2: mom jeans.
3: And Levi's are not bad.
0: They're not?
3: No.
0: I haven't owned a pair of Levi's since I was 15.
3: My jeans are Levi's.
2: By the way, it's exactly what I've said a million times, is you see Ryan Reynolds and you see Hugh Jackman and you see Brad Pitt. And you go, look how cool they look. What is that? T-shirt and jeans? What a cool outfit. That's it. It's who's wearing it.
3: Right.
0: Yeah. What makes Sean Avery, the hockey player?
2: Yeah.
0: He, in his autobiography, he was like, when he got traded to the Kings, or somewhere, it was L.A. in California somewhere. And he was like, now I need to have style. So he decided that his style was going to be white t-shirts and jeans like James Dean. So he went out and just bought a crap load of white t-shirts and a crap load of jeans. And that's all he wore after every game. Didn't wear a suit, didn't wear anything. And that just became his signature
2: thing. Did he look cool?
0: Yeah, he looked cool.
2: Did he really? A professional, good-looking hockey player look good in super
0: t-shirt
2: cool?
0: Jeans. Yeah.
2: That is, once again, my point.
4: Shocking.
0: He made it look very nice.
2: You know, George Wendt did that, too.
0: Didn't work for George.
2: He decided Norm from Cheers didn't look great in just t-shirt and jeans.
0: All right, we got a good show today. Like I said, Dom will be here in the 9 o'clock hour. We got Sporkle when we come back. I got a current rule happening right now. I went 3 in a row yesterday.
2: Are you sure?
0: Thank you very much. Yes, I am.
2: I don't remember the rule.
0: Oh,
2: I hope you do.
0: Don't worry about it.
4: I don't remember either.
0: I'll remember by the time we come back.
2: Okay.
0: Somebody in the chat will tell me.
2: Nope.
0: Are we in the chat, Joe?
9: I don't know. I have to go out there and look.
0: Oh, why? What's going on? We having issues?
9: No. We're on. We're connected. Everything's good.
4: The chat is just as evil.
2: If not worse.
9: If you get your feelings hurt easily, don't go in there.
0: I'll never go in the chat. You know, I'll never go? Reddit. I don't want to do that either.
4: Yeah.
0: I went to Reddit one time by accident and blocked it from my computer.
4: Yeah, the chat used to not be. I'd go in there every once in a while because it was a lot friendlier. Now it's just pure hate.
0: Most
4: of the time.
0: Really?
4: Oh, yeah.
0: Who does that? Like, are they enemies or are they like people who listen to the show?
3: They're just dicks.
4: Yeah, just everybody wants to comment on everything.
0: Oh, I mean, that's fine. I get that.
4: But it's overwhelmingly negative usually.
0: Yeah. I think that's just people.
3: Oh, my God.
4: Yeah.
0: I think that's just people in general.
3: The chat is so much worse.
4: Yeah.
0: Why are you in there now?
3: Yes.
0: What are they saying now, Carmen?
3: They said, she is husky. Truth hurts.
0: Oh,
3: she's about a month away from lunch lady arms.
0: Oh,
3: why did they take pictures?
4: A month. Yeah.
2: Oh, I mean, what? No.
3: Yeah, we're Galvin. You a-hole. Yeah.
0: All right, we're all going to go read the chat.
4: I said, don't. No.
3: No, don't do it.
4: I won't do it.
0: I can't do it. I'll sit here and cry.
4: It's the worst. It's like in real time as you're doing.
0: So, right.
3: So everything personally, that we're talking about.
2: Personally, I love all the people in the chat. I think they're super.
4: Listen, I have no problem, but still, it's very negative place.
0: All right. Well, feel free to get in there and be positive with the rest of the people.
4: Yeah.
0: I'm sure it'll go over real well. All right, we'll take a quick break. Sporkle's next. It's the Mike Calter Show. 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

0: 971-1025 are the numbers to reach us. I guess on the 28th of this month, JP is coming down.
1: Yeah, he's going to be down and going to Hooters.
0: He'll be at the Hooters in the original Hooters in Clearwater, where they have $2.50 pints of Budweiser, and they'll be giving away that trip to New York to go see the Rays and the Yankees.
1: Gio went to say something, and his mic wasn't on, and Joe looked at me like, say something! Say something about Brett! Say something about that idiot! Tell him, Joe. I knew you'd screw it up. Joe got so excited, somebody else did it.
0: See, Joe, senility is setting in on all of us.
2: I know. Yeah. There's nothing I can do at this point.
1: You know what I did? I went yesterday. I went running right after the

0: You know what I did? I went yesterday. I went running right after the show and then stopped at Publix and got just a few things. And I go, ooh, I'm going to have a little soup. You know, they have the soup there at the deli and everything. And some broccoli and cheddar. I'm like, oh, I'm going to get some broccoli and cheddar. Go home, put all the stuff away, left the soup sitting on the goddamn counter, took a nap, came back out, and I was like, damn it. And I'm Googling, how long can I leave soup out if it has the lid on it?
1: I had to let that soup out for 3 days and still ate it.
0: I probably could have.
1: Oh, you didn't eat? It was on there for a couple hours and you threw it out?
0: Yeah, and it had the lid on it. It said, because I said it was hot. And then it was, you know, room temperature sitting there for whatever. And it said, even though the lid on it will keep outside elements, what our bacteria can still grow. I just didn't want to chance it.
1: Oh, I would have ate that. Yeah.
0: You know what?
1: As a matter of fact, you still got it?
0: Yes. If it was a different type of soup, I think if it was like a chicken noodle or something like that, I'd probably.
1: Creamy.
0: Yeah, but if it was a cream base, you're like, oh, that is a risk. Dairy. That is a risk.
1: All right, Carmen, what do we have to give away today?
2: Okay, so we have tickets for Breaking Benjamin.
1: All right.
2: Luke Bryan.
1: Okay.
2: Yellow Card.
1: Uh-huh.
2: Dirty Heads.
1: Okay.
2: Motley Crue.
1: Okay.
2: And Busch Gardens Beer Fest.
1: Those are all good tickets.
0: Yeah, really good.
1: Usually we get a lot of them. They're all crappy, or there's like one good one. These are all good.
3: Where are my Yellow Card tickets?
0: You can get some.
2: Yeah.
0: You want to see them?
3: No.
0: That seems like it was right in your wheelhouse. Like, when you're on 97X,
3: yeah.
0: You're playing a lot of Yellow Card.
3: Oh, they played a ton of Yellow Card.
0: Yeah.
1: Yellow Card. Both songs.
3: Yellow Card's all right, but I'm not going to go see them.
1: Mm. I wouldn't go see Yellow Card if they were performing at the cul-de-sac right now.
3: Yeah.
1: Yeah. I mean, no offense. I wouldn't go see Breaking Benjamin either.
3: Right. Well, it's just not your age group.
1: Right. It's just not me.
0: I've seen Breaking Benjamin. They're good.
1: I don't know.
0: I mean, they're good. They're very, you know, and if Breaking Benjamin's your favorite band, I'm not saying anything bad. They're just very kind of, from what I hear, I've not gone in deep, whatever. I just know a couple songs. They're very 3 Days Grace, Breaking Benjamin,
1: right.
0: Those type of bands that are like from all kind of the same to me. Yeah. You know what I mean?
2: Emo, rock, pop.
3: It's that mid-2000s, early.
1: So if I were to ask you what kind of music my son listens to, what would you say?
2: Rap.
1: Right. Loves My Chemical Romance.
0: Oh yeah,
1: yeah.
0: Isn't My Chemical Romance is good,
1: but I never play them. I don't know where he got it from. You know, I mean, he's listening to rap all the
3: time. They sold out Raymond James Stadium
1: twice, right?
3: Yeah.
1: Didn't they? Oh, good. For
0: I
1: them.
0: Wonder if you know, Instagram or video
1: I'm
0: games.
1: Sure,
0: or
1: I'm sure. Yeah, it came up in that you know, other things you may know or whatever.
3: They're very good live. I'd go see My Chemical Romance.
1: Really?
3: Yeah, I've seen them before.
1: Yeah,
3: they're very good.
1: That's just another one far removed from my age group.
0: And then that kid, that Gerard, the singer, whatever, he did the whole Umbrella show, whatever that was.
3: Oh, yeah. Because it's on Netflix, yeah.
0: He did a whole comic book series thing, whatever, and then they adapted
1: it. Oh, that was him?
0: Made it into a thing. I'm pretty sure he was like the main.
1: Umbrella Academy?
0: Yes.
3: Yeah, he does a lot of that stuff.
1: All right, Carmen, let's give that stuff away right now with a little bit of Sporkle. Here we go. Carmen is the keeper of Sporkle. Pap is your judge and scorekeeper. Gio, how's the chat been? Have you been in the chat?
3: Oh, I'm not going to the chat. No, I know not to the chat.
1: You got out, Carmen? Yeah. Is that bad, huh?
2: Once they started going in about my lunch lady arms.
1: Oh, my God.
2: I was done.
3: Plus, Big Dick gets in there and he makes it worse.
2: Yeah, he's I'd talk.
1: Thank you for reminding me. If you grab your phones right now, take a look at the stories. I got two good pictures during the break, one from Big Dick and one from Andy. Of possible new group photos. One is Big Dick sent me one that is like Orlando's show.
0: Mm-hmm.
1: And Andy sent me one of The Last Supper, which I think both of them are applicable to this show.
0: We actually look cooler in this picture.
1: Yeah. The Last Supper picture?
0: No, the other one.
1: Yeah.
3: I liked it. Instead of the mic, you're dropping the hot dog.
2: Yeah. See, I told you.
1: Carmen, by the way, today is not a hot dog day.
2: Right, it's Tuesday.
1: Right, so I said to Joe, Tuesday, so no hot dogs day. And what did Joe say back to me?
2: Mm. Oh, you guys got corn dogs?
4: No,
1: you got egg rolls.
2: Egg rolls,
1: spring rolls.
2: Okay,
4: Thai basil chicken spring rolls.
1: Oh, I can't wait.
4: I'm gonna give them a try.
1: Also,
4: if it rolls, it goes.
1: Yeah,
4: if it rolls, it rocks.
1: If it rolls, it rocks. This is gonna be the best convenience store in all of Lutz.
3: Yeah.
1: All right, Carmen, what are we playing today?
2: Okay, today we're going to be doing some easy 8-letter vocabulary.
1: All right.
2: Okay, simple. Here we go. A sentence, phrase, or word that asks for information.
0: Question.
2: Galvin. A plan.

0: have things that will be done.
1: Itinerary.
0: And the times when they will schedule. Be done. Geo. The state of being protected or safe from harm. The state of being protected or safe from harm.
2: Security.
0: By Kelta. An answer to a problem.
1: Solution.
0: Galvin. The sharing of another's sadness or pain.
3: Empathy.
2: Sympathy.
0: Geo.
3: That's the one.
0: A number equal to 10 times 100.
3: Million. I just can't do math.
0: A number equal...
2: 1,000.
0: Geo. A device that is used to for protection from the rain and sun.
2: Umbrella.
0: Geo.
4: Literally just said umbrella.
0: A hole or wound made by a sharp point.
2: Incision.
3: Stabbing.
0: A hole or wound made by a sharp point.
3: Stabbing works.
0: Puncture.
3: Oh, yeah, that works.
0: A piece of land, often with buildings on it, that is owned by a
1: property.
0: Person. Galvin. The burden of physical or mental distress.
3: Depression.
2: Anxiety.
0: The burden of physical or mental distress.
4: I don't know.
0: Pressure. No point. And Pap, we're halfway there.
4: Michael has a single point on the board. Galvin with 3, and Geo is your leader by 1. He's winning with 4.
3: All right, come on. Here we go.
0: All right, we're doing 8-letter easy vocabulary. Halfway, here we go. Relating to the body of a person instead of the mind.
3: Physical.
0: Mike. To make a person or animal unable to move or feel all or part
2: paralyzed.
0: Of the body. Geo. Not derived from something else.
1: Original.
0: Galvin. A book of blank pages
3: notebook.
0: For writing
1: up. Journal.
0: Notebook. Mike Kelta. The quantity of motion of a moving body pressure or measured as a product of its mass and velocity.
2: Inertia.
0: The quantity of motion of a moving body measured as a product of its mass and velocity. Momentum. The group that is the smaller part of a larger group.
1: Minority.
0: Galvin. The distinguishing character or personality of an individual.
2: Idiot.
1: Character.
3: Characteristic.
0: Identity. No points. A person who has earned a degree or diploma
2: graduate.
0: From a school. Sorry, Geo. Any of several games played between two teams on a usually rectangular field having goalposts.
1: Football.
0: Geo.
3: Geo's on fire.
0: And Pap, we are on the last 3.
4: Michael has 3 points on the board. Galvin with 5. And Geo is your leader right now. He's winning with 7.
3: Oh, no. Oh, no.
0: All right. We're doing 8-letter easy vocabulary. Last 3. Here we go. The act or process of making structures by putting together.
3: Damn it.
0: Geo. Having all necessary parts.
3: Complete.
0: Mike.
3: What's the score?
4: Michael has 5, Michael has 4, Galvin has 5, Geo has 8.
3: Oh, no. Oh, no, I need this one.
2: Me or you?
1: Me or you?
0: All right, last one. Oh, sorry. A person who works for another person.
3: Employee. Oh, you scumbag. You son of a bitch.
2: Take your rule and shove it.
1: Shove it.
4: Your final score, Michael with 4 points on the board. Galvin with 6. And Gio is your triumphant champion today. He won with 8.
2: That felt good.
3: It did feel good.
5: Listen, I was happy to come in second on that one.
2: Thank you, Galvin.
3: What line are you playing for, Gio?
2: Line 6.
3: Line 6. Let's say good morning to line 6. Good morning. Who is this?
6: Hey, good morning. This is Nick.
3: All right, Nick, you are the winner, sir. I'm going to put you on hold. You'll have your choice of tickets thanks to Gio.
6: Thank you, Gio.
3: All right, hold on, pal. Have a good day. He's on line 6, Carmen.
7: Got it.
3: Oh, man. That was brutal, Gio. Good good job.
2: Yeah, that was hard.
3: Yeah, you need a W. Galvin, what do we have coming up in news?
5: Coming up in news today, we have new explosiveness.
3: Oh, no.
5: End of an era and hot, sweet, and sticky.
2: Yeah.
3: Joe?
4: Yeah.
3: What time are we rolling the spring rolls?
4: I think I'm going to set them up in this break, and then we'll have them after news.
3: All right. Yeah. Man. It's my favorite hour of the day.
2: Joe's like the roller chef.
3: Yeah, he's a roller. He's his roller.
2: This is like your new passion.
4: That is.
2: And you're actually good at it.
3: Joe, you know it would be great.
7: Trash and food. Yeah.
3: Separate days. Separate days. Trash is Tuesday, Thursday. Hot dogs Monday, Wednesday, Friday. Mm-hmm. Joe, what would be great is if you got some of that Pillsbury dough, you know, flattened it out, and then started just stuffing stuff and rolling it and brought it in here and throwing it on the roller and be like, let's see what we got.
4: Well, I'll try it.
7: I was going to say, the only thing with that is the dough might stick. You would have to cover it in flour, so you need something that's already, like, hard or cooked.
5: Right. Yeah.
7: Because raw dough, I don't think it's going to end up being messy.
5: And you, the little, what's it called? The meal stuff. You know, that you
3: cornmeal.
5: Yeah, a little cornmeal.
3: Yeah, we'll figure it out. All right. Carmen, if it rolls, we will roll it.
4: That's right.
7: It's roll, it's rocking, right? Yeah.
3: We'll all have lunch, Lady Arms. All right, Galvin has news. We'll take a quick break, and we'll do that next. It's the Mike Calta Show. 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

0: the show. It's 1025 The Bone. 800-771-1025 are our phone numbers. Ask the Dom will be in the studio in the 9 o'clock hour today to take your legal calls. God, Michael Jackson, you really sing.
1: Oh, yeah. Don't try to
0: fight it. Gay or not gay?
1: I don't know.
2: I don't think so.
1: Yeah.
0: I don't think so either.
2: No.
0: I don't think he molested children. I don't think he was gay.
1: I think he definitely did stuff with children.
0: You think he did sexual stuff or just weird stuff?
1: I think he did sexual stuff, but it may be because he still thought he was a kid and kids do stuff.
0: But like show me your pecker kind of stuff or actual physical touching?
2: Yeah, that kind of thing. I think he was showing kids his stuff.
1: Yeah.
2: Because that one kid described it and drew pictures and it matched.
0: Yeah.
1: And just so weird. So weird. You can't be that weird and be surprised whenever people are like, he's doing stuff with kids. You're hanging out with kids. All your friends are kids.
0: Also, how weird his wiener looks if somebody was able to draw it?
3: Yeah. That was the dentist's son, and they were trying to extort money from him.
0: Oh.
2: Well, because he had the vitiligo.
0: Right.
2: And the kid was able to describe exactly, and it matched
3: up. But they took pictures of him before that anyway.
0: Me and Joey
3: entire
0: used
3: body.
1: To. No, I think that's why they
2: took
1: pictures.
2: That's why they took the pictures, because the kid said, I can describe.
1: Yes, here's what it looks like. And they were like, well, now we have to match it up. And then they took pictures of him, and they were like, yes, it matches exactly.
2: And I'm pretty sure that's when they said, okay, we'd like to settle.
1: Yeah.
0: Oh, wow.
2: Yeah.
0: Well, maybe I'm wrong.
1: I mean, here's the thing. Still great music.
3: Oh, absolutely.
2: I'm listening to Thriller no matter what.
0: Yeah, no, I know. It's like one of those mysteries we'll never know the answer to.
3: And also, he was speaking out against the music industry and how they are taking advantage of artists. And he got canceled right after that. They called him Wacko Jacko for the last 4 years.
2: He was pretty crazy because of the face and the plastic surgery.
0: Yeah, that's true.
1: And then any interview, the voice was totally fake. And then the no, that's not real. You're like, okay, you're nuts.
0: Yeah.
1: Anybody who talks like that, you're nuts.
2: There's clips of him talking like in his regular voice.
1: Exactly.
2: And he sounds fine, normal.
1: Yeah. Yeah, there's stuff of him on stage where he's like, can you bring the lights up over here? And then it's, go to do an interview.
2: So it was
1: like, what?
2: It's a little wacko.
1: A little bit.
0: All right. So we will never know.
3: No.
0: We'll never know the truth.
2: I don't think so. It's just how much of the evidence you're willing to believe or dig into or think whose motives is what,
3: And as far as hanging out with the kids, I think he knew that there's a lot of pedophiles in Hollywood. And he was trying to create a safe space for those kids. Now, I'm not saying he did wind up doing something, but I think that was his motive.
1: That's like every guy on To Catch a Predator is, I'm here to help. Oh, so you're home alone, talking to a 14-year-old boy, and you decided to come over and help?
2: We were just going
1: to
2: have a conversation. I was going to tell him what not to do.
3: You got rides, you got giraffes.
1: Yeah,
3: you got
1: why do you have all that stuff? So kids will come.
2: Yeah,
4: so they won't go to Pedophile Island.
2: Yeah.
0: If you're pedophile castle instead.
4: But that is the theory that he did that. Yeah. To help try and protect the kids from Epstein and those people.
0: I mean, that just doesn't even make sense.
4: No. How doesn't it make sense?
2: Imagine you're a pedophile and you have unlimited money. What do you do? You build a theme park.
1: Sure, absolutely.
2: Come this way, kids.
0: Because, Carmen, if it doesn't make sense, because what is he trying to, like, it's he not like knows. They have a... They had a choice to go to camp or to go to Michael Jackson's house.
4: Yeah. But if he knows that there's a group of elites that take kids to an island and do disgusting things to them, and usually the kids are also in the entertainment industry.
0: Oh, you're saying for the entertainment kids.
4: If Michael Jackson is like, hey, I'll put...
0: Oh, you're saying, I didn't understand. You mean like the Macaulay Culkins of the world?
4: Right.
0: Okay, I got you. So he was like, hey... Nothing's gonna happen here.
4: Yeah, he was like, I know what they're doing over there.
0: Right.
4: I'm here instead. And then that's why they outed him.
0: Yeah.
4: Because he was also trying to go against the music industry and stuff like that. And then they canceled him.
0: I got you. Okay.
4: Again, I don't know if that's true. It's a conspiracy theory.
3: But that
4: it's just one to think about.
3: Because
4: it could be, it's very possible.
0: Sure. It's interesting to think about. It's also crazy.
4: Yeah.
1: Yeah, I don't know.
0: All right. On that note, ladies and gentlemen, time to check in with Galvin. He's got today's news.
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0: What do we have in news today, Galvin?
1: Today's top story, at least 132 people died and 570 are injured as a result of a magnitude 7.4 earthquake that struck in western Colombia. Emergency responders are racing to dig people out of the rubble. Among the collapsed structures were the pediatric and neonatal sections of a hospital. Yeah, isn't that terrible? The government has declared a national disaster and deployed soldiers to the area.
0: That's awful.
1: Yeah.
0: I would say this is probably one of the most scariest ways to die would be to be in a building and all of a sudden there's an earthquake and the building just starts rumbling. Holy smokes.
1: Yeah, because if it starts breaking apart and falls on you or whatever.
0: You can do. You're in it. And yeah. It's going to fall on top of you.
1: I mean, there's a lot of scary ways, though.
0: But I know, but that's... I just talked about this a couple of weeks ago. When I was in Japan, there was an earthquake. It was the first time I ever experienced that. I was in the shower, and I just felt like I was swaying. It didn't feel... It wasn't the whole building wasn't moving. But I just felt like I was swaying, and I text my brother, and I go, did you feel that? And he's like, yep. And then, sure enough, there was an earthquake. But imagine swaying, all of a sudden starts getting shaky and then the whole building just collapses. Oh,
1: especially while you're naked. That'd be the worst.
0: Oh, it'd be terrible.
1: Yeah.
2: I always think the guy that fell and was sleeping and fell in the sinkhole, the house just collapsed in the sinkhole while he was like in his bedroom.
0: Yeah. Oof. That guy doesn't like us.
2: Yeah.
0: We had a good song.
1: His brother doesn't
0: like us. Yeah. His brother called in and yelled at us.
2: Like, imagine you're sleeping and all of a sudden the floor is giving out from under your bed.
0: Yeah,
1: sinkhole, no, earthquake, mudslide, hurricane.
2: Flash flood. Very bad.
0: Yeah. Lava's pretty bad.
1: Yeah, lava's bad. Lava, though, I feel like you would have time
0: to get away.
1: Yeah.
0: Yeah, most people that live in volcano villages know, hey, the volcano's about to erupt. You got time to get out of there.
2: Mm. It's kind of like the wildfires coming.
0: Yeah.
2: Same idea. It
0: sucks so bad, though, that you got to leave all your stuff there.
2: Yeah. You just know it's, yeah.
1: Ugh. Does it seem like it's been hot lately?
0: Yes.
1: Like, more than usual?
0: I'm hot every day.
1: Well, guess what? July was the hottest month ever recorded in the United States.
0: Wow.
1: Dating back to 1895.
0: That doesn't seem safe. That doesn't seem like it should be a sign of good things to come.
1: July tends to be the hottest month of the year in most of the U.S. More than 600 monthly records for the highest maximum and minimum temperatures have been set this year in July across the U.S. There were fewer than 50 monthly records set on the cool side for the temperatures. In any given month, those should average out to be even. So it was more than 600 altogether, whatever. Right, and there was only about 50 records for cool. So that puts you at 550 for being the hottest.
2: I thought they said climate change and global warming was all BS.
0: Well, it doesn't necessarily mean it's climate change or global warming. It could just mean the things align different ways.
2: It could just mean it's getting hotter and hotter every year.
0: It's cyclical.
2: Oh, definitely getting hotter every year.
0: It doesn't necessarily guarantee the next year is going to be hotter.
2: All right.
0: Yeah. Easy. Yeah. Damn it, it would have been good if I could remember that. Yeah. What's that little girl's name?
2: I don't know.
0: You know.
2: Greta you tell
0: Thunberg.
2: Me. You tell me who
0: Thunberg.
2: It is.
0: Thunberg. It's you. You're Greta Thunberg.
1: I'm seeing whether it's been getting hotter every year or not.
2: 100%.
1: Oh, Gio says 100%. Let's see.
3: Okay.
1: If
2: well documented.
0: Get it, Greta Thunberg.
1: yes, global temperatures are rising over long term, making average and extreme heat more frequent. While every single individual year is not always hotter than the one before it.
6: I found at Costco. These apricot tapas.
1: What is that?
0: Carmen?
7: Sorry. I had the wrong thing up.
1: So it says it's not getting hotter every year, but temperatures are rising. But it's not like year over year.
2: Does it go down at all?
1: Let's see. Recent decades.
0: Well, the fact that it has to take an average shows that it goes down.
1: It says it shows a clear, steady warming trend driven by climate change.
0: Oh.
3: I don't believe it.
2: That's just like your opinion.
0: Yeah.
3: I don't believe it.
0: Mm.
1: Well, I mean, you can't have more people and build more stuff and do all that stuff without affecting.
2: That's why the storms get bigger every year, because the heat.
0: Yeah.
2: That's why hurricanes are bigger. Everything's bigger.
0: Oh, by the way, you're welcome, everybody.
1: Yeah, I know, right? So well, it's not over.
0: I know, but I'm just saying.
1: Don't jinx it.
0: I'm not going to jinx it.
2: Oh, yeah, this is the busy season. What are you, crazy?
0: Yeah, no.
2: Don't even say what you're going to say.
0: I'm going to say it.
2: Don't. No.
0: Jinxes aren't real. If I say it,
7: you are a jinx.
2: It's not about jinxes, but we're literally going into the busy part of The season.
0: What kind of
2: season? I'm not going to say what it is.
1: Oh. Right. One of the disasters I mentioned.
0: Yeah, I just want to thank the people who put my generator in. I'm glad I have it. Haven't had to use it.
3: That's why we're not going to get one.
0: Right. Oh. You see, Joe said it.
4: Wow.
1: You cracked the code, Joe. You figured it out.
3: Listen, I'm telling you. You guys, your magical thoughts don't affect the weather.
0: That's not what Geo thinks.
2: All right. Mm-hmm. Save the Carmen. Do me a favor. Just mark this tape down so we can play it when we're all in our houses.
4: We'll be able to hear. No power. Has a house.
2: Yeah, power. His house is gone.
3: I'm on the highest point of St. Pete.
2: No wind there. You say?
3: With some wind.
2: Yeah.
3: No flooding.
1: Wind doesn't go to the highest point.
2: Yeah, I can't wait.
1: Did anybody play the Powerball yesterday?
0: I did not. I did not get a chance to go there.
1: Nobody else?
2: No.
1: I did. Guess what?
0: I didn't win?
1: No, I didn't win. Nobody won.
0: Again. Oh, so what is it now?
1: Wednesday, next jackpot drawing for Powerball is Wednesday, $975 million.
2: I think this is all just fake.
0: That'd be pretty sweet.
1: How do you think it's fake?
2: I don't know. Do we have any real proof that people are winning?
0: Shane Missler.
2: Yeah.
0: They gave it to him. They put him in a bunch of front row pictures, and then they killed him.
2: How do we know it's not rigged? How do we know it's not really?
0: Oh, we don't.
2: Exactly. No idea.
0: But how do you know it's rigged against you?
2: That's true.
0: It could be. They could be like, hey, we just need a nice family from Land O'Lakes to win.
2: Yeah, I tend to lean towards the negative.
0: Yeah, I know you. No kidding.
1: Yeah. Well, $975 million for those of you who want to play, and if it's rigged, hopefully it is rigged in your favor.
0: I know we talk about this all the time. First thing you would do. I mean, the first luxurious thing you would do.
2: I'd call you guys and say, hey, man, it's not rigged.
1: First thing I would do, I don't know whether it'd be a car or a house. Probably a car because it's a lot easier.
0: I think I'd go on vacation first.
2: Oh, I'm going to Vegas right away.
0: I don't know if I'm going to Vegas, but I'm definitely going somewhere where I can just sit on a beach and not have a worry in the world.
1: Yeah.
0: And I'm bringing a cardiologist with me.
1: But you do, not that you have worries, but the entire time you're planning your rest of your life.
0: Yeah. Right. You know but I mean? Will have assistance and I will sit on a beach and they will take notes the entire time and they will do it. And that's what I'm going to do. And I will sit there with headphones in and just take phone calls of people asking me for money.
1: You trust those assistants?
2: Yeah, no.
1: I feel like they're like, oh, really? And then where'd you put the money? Okay.
0: Oh, no, yeah. I'm not giving them the money.
1: No, I know, but I'm saying like they're going to get inside information and then their friends come and kill you. And
2: then it's over. He was just on the beach. He's dead.
0: Next thing you know, I get thrown into a room and Nancy Guthrie's in there. And
1: yeah.
0: I know you.
2: Very first weekend, I go to Vegas and I rent the biggest suite that Vegas has.
1: Oh, you don't rent it. They give it to you.
2: Basketball.
1: As long as you're gambling a little bit.
2: Basketball court, the whole thing that you see in all the shows.
0: Right.
2: And that's where I have all my advisors come and meet me.
0: In Vegas.
2: To talk about what we're going to do next.
1: And by advisors, you mean us?
2: That's
0: I don't know where I would go. I would go somewhere like that I'd never been before. I would take everybody with me. And I would just hang out and plan my next 6 months.
2: Yeah.
0: I don't want to be that anonymous guy either. I want to come forward. I want everybody to know who I am.
1: Yeah.
0: I want it to be a big story.
1: But then I know that you like that and stuff, but they say it's overwhelming how many people.
0: Millionaire Mike.
1: Yeah, Millionaire Mike, who loves to give money to, poor person, whatever this and that. Yeah, got him.
0: As soon as you talk to Pete and Pete approves it, then I'll give you money. If Pete says no, the answer is no.
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1: I really do think Vegas is probably the best spot because you bring everybody out there with you. Then you just have fun. You have great dinners. Who wants to go to this show? We're going to this show or whatever. Or we're just gambling, and I'm giving everybody money. I'm like, you get two aces, and I'm like, split them here. Here's more.
0: Yeah.
1: Put this out there.
0: Question for you. If I win, clearly $900 million is not going to work anymore. I don't want you guys to have to work anymore either, but I'd like to continue. I'll give you money. Then I'd like to put you on the payroll, Galvin.
1: Yeah.
0: I'd like you to be the director of negative response.
2: Oh, we still have to hang out and stuff?
0: No. I just want people, when it's time for me to say I have them call Galvin, and Galvin goes, no.
1: Yeah.
0: No.
1: Nope.
0: No. Nope.
2: Your first weekend as a billionaire, what a better place to go than Vegas?
0: Too much. Too much for me.
2: Oh,
0: I'd rather go someplace like is Caribbean, but yet also has gambling. You know what I mean? Like they have one of those.
2: Vegas is everything
0: like San Juan or one
2: as
0: of those
2: a rich
0: places.
2: Person now. It's but all right in one area.
1: Also, you're not in Gen Pop in Vegas if you're a guy who has $400 million.
0: I know. I'm just saying, Vegas, I want to go with my friends and have a big
2: that's
0: party.
2: What I'm saying.
0: Yeah, no.
2: My first weekend, I will be in Vegas.
0: Oh, you just want to party it up?
2: Whoever's coming.
1: Yeah, you got to celebrate.
2: Yeah, of course. That's where the celebration's happening.
1: The next week, you can plan.
2: Yeah.
3: Right. Then you talk to the financial
2: advisor.
3: That's
2: the knee-jerk, oh, my God, the money's in my account. Let's go.
0: Right. I went to a one of those record company trips where the record company pays for everything and then you play their music on the air.
1: Yeah.
0: And they took us to Atlantic City, and they actually gave us cash
1: nice.
0: To go gamble with. Yeah, dude, they gave me $100 at the time. I wanted to pocket that money so bad and just go home with it. I needed that money so bad. But they made us gamble with it, so we went and gambled. That they only gave us $100, but they gave us something. That was pretty cool. That's what I would do if I won a lot. I would take you guys all there and be like, here's 50 grand each.
1: Yeah.
0: Go crazy.
1: Yeah.
2: I just call my friends and say, there's a car that's going to pull up in front of your house at 9 a.m.
1: Right.
2: Get in. No questions asked.
1: Yeah.
2: And that's it.
0: Good question. Good thing is that how many times on the show I always say I have no friends.
2: Yeah.
0: I could get all of my friends in the same car.
2: Yeah.
0: Yeah. I mean, besides you guys, it'd be Pete and Paul.
2: I'm gonna say nothing. I'm gonna say the car pulls up, get in.
0: Get in.
3: What about
2: don't ask
3: Bobby?
2: Don't ask
3: Bobby
2: any questions.
3: Doesn't come along?
0: Yeah, of course, Bobby.
3: Yeah.
0: Of course, Bobby. Thank you for bringing that up.
1: I totally forgot about
0: Bobby.
1: Yeah. Well, we had the explosive diarrhea.
0: Yep.
1: Now, Taylor Farms is expanding their recall to include salsa and guacamole.
2: Oh, no.
1: Taylor Farms is recalling prepared foods containing jalapenos from retailers including Walmart, Kroger, Whole Foods in several states over potential salmonella contamination, the second major foodborne illness linked to the produce supplier in recent weeks.
0: Wow.
1: Yeah. How do you like that?
7: Nope. Stick with your hot dogs. You guys are safer.
1: Yeah.
0: I don't think that I ever buy anything salsa or guacamole. I think I'm good there. But, and I'm not buying shredded lettuce. So I think I'm okay unless I'm eating out somewhere.
1: Yeah.
0: I ate a salad at Fleming's. That was fantastic. I don't care if I got explosive diarrhea. It was so good.
1: Yeah.
0: Yeah. I'm just, I think my body's built for explosive diarrhea.
1: I'm not really.
0: No, I think mine is.
1: It's used to it.
2: Yeah. Then you've never really had it like as bad as it can get.
0: Gio, I've done some things in the bathroom that I'm embarrassed of.
2: When I had the norovirus, I would not wish that upon anybody.
0: Oh, really?
2: Yeah, it's not just like, I had the diarrhea and I was back on my phone. And it's like, you can't move.
0: I'm confusing explosive diarrhea with you know, just regular.
2: Yeah, like
0: explosion.
1: Right in the mill.
2: I'm like laying on the bathroom floor in the fetal position because I'm afraid to like walk. It was bad.
0: Yeah,
2: and they say this is like fever. It's not, you know, just a.
0: Joey's pretty sick right now. I wonder if he's got anything bad.
2: Everybody's sick here all the time.
0: We tested him for COVID yesterday. He did not have the COVID, but he's got the fever and the sweats. And yeah.
2: This is a very sickly house.
0: We just pass it around to each other.
2: There's always somebody sick here.
0: You got one guy at school. You got one guy at work. You got one guy another guy at work.
1: Everybody has that.
0: Right, that's what I'm saying.
1: But everybody's always sick all the time.
0: Well,
1: every family has people that work or go to school.
7: I can't tell you the last time Chad and I were sick.
0: Oh, you're so healthy.
7: Well, no, I'm just saying. And Chad is a teacher. So, like, those viruses go around. You know what I mean? Like, it just, you guys are sick a lot.
0: Yeah.
7: And it's concerning.
2: Yeah. Maybe you got the asbestos or something going on in the house.
0: It's possible.
2: Yeah,
0: Could be possible.
1: You and Love Tiger. Same. Well, if you want regular explosive diarrhea, you're in luck. Taco Bell is bringing back the quesarito.
0: Oh.
2: Which one was that?
1: Quesarito is the flour tortilla with cheese, rice, and meat.
2: Oh.
1: Basically.
2: They brought back the Mexino for a day.
1: I know.
2: And it was only a dollar.
1: I know.
2: Yeah.
1: Well, guess what? Quesarito is only a dollar. It's at participating locations and online.
0: Boy, they're trying to get you back.
1: Yeah.
0: They can get you in there for a dollar.
2: Yeah.
0: Five quesaritos.
7: Yeah, because I think the thing was like anything without lettuce is what they were selling for a dollar trying to promote. Yeah.
2: Because it's not Taco Bell's fault that that's their supplier.
1: That's their supplier, yeah. And it's a supplier for a lot of different people, places.
2: Yeah.
1: They do the bag salads and stuff. And like I said, sell them at Walmart. They sell them at Whole Foods, all kind of different places.
7: Because Taylor Farms, they own other brands.
1: Right, yeah.
7: And stuff. So it's not just Taylor Farms.
2: No, they're one of the biggest, too, like globally. One of the biggest.
1: Yeah, because wasn't the, they do the stuff for the 365 or whatever
7: for Whole Foods.
1: Yeah,
2: I think so.
1: Yeah, which is their brand.
7: Yep, same bag salad.
1: Well, if you want quesarito, only a dollar. So you can go check that out.
2: The upside, you lose like 10, 15 pounds.
0: I haven't been to Taco Bell for no reason other than the fact that usually the only time I go there is when I pick up the girls from volleyball.
2: Yeah.
0: And there's been no volleyball. So I'm due. It's, now that I know there's a dollar menu.
1: Well, back at school now. After school.
0: Yeah. Oh, boy.
2: It's so good. Taco Bell's always good.
0: It really is good. Very rarely do you walk out of Taco Bell unhappy.
2: Yeah.
1: This, I think, is a perfect question for this room. A poll asked, when you get a new product, how much of the instruction manual do you read?
0: Very important. I mean, very funny that you bring that up.
1: Okay.
0: I think I told you this the other day. I know I had this discussion, but I talked to Bobby, and I said, Bobby, I bought this Hume bracelet. It's like like an Apple Watch kind of thing, but it deals with your blood pressure and your sleep.
1: Mm-hmm.
0: So I kind of wanted a record of how my stress is while I'm sleeping. And he goes, yeah, buddy, I'm wearing one right now. I go, oh, you got one? He goes, yeah. I go, good. He goes, why? I go, because I don't know how to use it. He just almost hung up on me. He goes, you don't read the directions. I go, I don't read the directions at all. And I go, I rely on you to tell me how to use it.
1: So you say zero.
0: I am zero. But I know that's wrong. But I read zero directions.
1: Gio, get something new. You're reading owner's manual. Like how much of it? All of it? None of it? Some of it?
2: Pretty much none of it. I'll look on online, YouTube, stuff like that instead.
1: That's exactly what I do.
0: Right? Yeah.
1: That's exactly what I do. I do it, and if I get stuck, then I go, okay, YouTube. Because YouTube, you can find somebody who's a minute and a half will explain it instead of me having to read the whole.
0: It's better to have somebody explain it to you than to have to read it, you know.
1: Also, visual, you see. I mean, you could read something three times and go, what are they talking about?
0: Yeah.
1: You see it, and you go, oh, okay.
2: And now with Google, they have the Google Lens where you can take a picture of it.
1: Right.
2: And it automatically tells you the exact model, whatever you're looking at.
1: Yeah.
0: Did Cody Tucker tell us about Prince? Was that his story?
1: No. The lady in the wall?
0: Yeah. Who told us that?
1: No, me.
0: Oh, you told us?
1: Yeah.
0: I'm sorry.
1: Yeah.
0: I remember knowing that story, and I was sitting there laying there thinking about it. I'm like, what a crazy story. And then I couldn't remember where I heard that from.
1: Yeah. I had seen a video. It was David Allen Greer was talking about it.
0: Oh, yeah. That's what you said.
1: Yeah. About 14% of people say they read all of the owner's manual, so their instruction manual. 8% said none of it. It says boomers were more likely to read it than Gen Zers.
0: Yeah, I can't. It just, it's like you said, it's too confusing for me. I get too frustrated right away.
1: Well, I also feel like most stuff, I'm like, okay, I get it, whatever. But if it's something tack like that, whatever, right. I think, you know, going on YouTube and seeing it and seeing the different stuff, you go, okay,
0: makes it
1: much easier to comprehend.
7: I was going to say, most things now are connected to an app.
0: Right.
7: Like they come with a manual, but they're connected to an app of some sorts and the app walks you through it.
1: Yeah.
7: So it's not even like you need to read.
1: Carmen, whenever you like plug in a Fire Stick or do something and it sets everything up for you, I go, you're so nice.
7: Yeah.
1: You're so nice. Like, because I don't want to have to go and change and do everything, whatever. When you plug something in and it just goes zip, zap, zip and has everything done, that's the nicest. Perfect. Yeah, it's really good. It is an end of an era. For the first time in over 15 years, 7-Up is changing its recipe.
0: Oh, no.
1: This is not a joke.
0: Never had it, never will.
1: This is not a joke. It'll no longer be a lemon-lime soda.
0: What are we doing?
1: It'll now be a lime-lemon soda.
0: Oh, they're increasing the lime?
1: Yeah.
2: Really?
0: Yeah. I mean, it sounds like it's all right, but who, after all these years, why would you mess with a product?
1: They're tweaking the formula to be more lime-forward, and they're doing it across their full lineup.
0: Sprite beat them. Sprite pretty much knocks him up off the map.
1: Yeah, and you have that new Starry.
0: Yeah.
1: And some of the other ones that they have, Sierra Mist.
0: Yeah.
7: I will say my favorite, though, right now is 7-Up Cherry Sugar-Free.
1: Well, they're doing it with everything, Carmen. So they're doing the full lineup. They're doing the Zero Sugar, the Cherry 7-Up, and Cherry Zero Sugar as well. The new recipe will start hitting stores soon within the next couple of weeks. And you'll know you're trying.
2: Coming in hot.
0: There's more.
7: Bless you.
2: Always sick.
0: Think we're good.
1: And also, I mean, the dad sneeze.
0: I can't help it.
1: You can help it.
0: Listen
1: you can't help
0: I
1: it.
0: I try to hold it in.
1: No, you don't have to hold
0: out.
1: It in.
0: Not hold it in, but I try to keep it calmer, and it blows out my nose.
1: Have you ever seen the dad guy, whatever, anytime the kid says something about we need to fix it, and the dad gets all excited with his white New Balance and gets up. Have you seen those videos? There's a whole course of videos, whatever. Or he's like, Dad, do you have a piece of wood that's like this, but whatever? And he goes, and he goes running downstairs. He goes through like this whole pile of extra wood that he has, and he finds the exact thing, and they start jumping around and stuff. But it's like all dad stuff.
0: Right.
1: But they have the dad sneeze on there, and he goes, I think I'm going to sneeze. And they all go, no. And he goes, just the whole house explodes. And they dive on the thing. It's so funny.
0: If I don't let it all come out like that, it hurts my nose. It backs up into my nostrils.
1: I feel like you're doing a little more than you need to.
0: Listen to me. I'll tell you this. If I don't push it out, I'll sneeze 7 times. If I push it out, I get maybe two or three sneezes at the most. I'm telling you, I'm a sneezing connoisseur.
1: Yeah. Mm. The only guy that sneezes like the cartoon. Achoo.
0: I hiccup. I say hiccup.
2: Yeah. Orlando's not sneezing like that.
0: No, he's not. I got all white man sneezes. Yeah.
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1: Well, there you go. The new, let's see.
0: 7-Up.
1: It'll have a new look to it, too, as well. It'll say lime lemon on the packaging.
0: No caffeine. Never had it.
2: Never will.
0: Mike, out the show. Hello.
25: Hey, how you doing? Love the show, guys.
0: Thank you. What's happening?
25: I just want to touch back on the Powerball. I think it is rigged, kind of like the Running Man back in with Arnold Schwarzenegger.
0: Right. Mm-hmm.
25: Where they say they're going to win, but they actually don't win. They all kill. They kill all the winners.
0: Yeah, they keep all the money, and then the winners just disappear. That might be very true, sir. We always talk about that guy. Thank you for the call from Shane. Who I brought up the kid that won from Newport Richie.
2: Yeah.
0: Won like a bunch of millions of dollars,
2: over 200, I think.
0: Yeah, and then he was in the and social media everywhere, and then boom, he just disappeared.
2: Yep.
26: Stopped posting like two years ago.
0: Stopped posting, disappeared off social media, and we don't even know if he's dead or not. I'm just going to assume he's dead.
1: Or is it a possibility that the kid was getting hit up left and right every second of every day? So he goes, you know what? I'm going to jump off social media for
0: a
1: while.
0: Disappear for a little bit.
1: He actually won the massive $451 million Mega Millions.
2: Even more.
1: Yeah.
0: It must be so nice.
2: Yeah. Damn it.
0: Just to be able to know that you can do whatever you want for the rest of your life.
1: Whatever you want.
0: And you never have to lift a finger.
1: All your family and
0: help
1: friends.
0: Help whoever
1: and
0: you want. Yeah.
1: He chose the one-time lump payment of $281,874,999.
0: $81 million. You know what I would do? I'd hire Baker Mayfield.
2: Yeah. I know the exact 7-Eleven he bought it at.
0: Today. Really?
2: Yeah, I passed. I'm like, oh, right there is what happened.
0: Do you know how many? Oh, man, I hope that kid has taken full advantage of every opportunity.
1: Seems like he is.
2: His girlfriend's super hot. Smoke show.
0: He doesn't have a girlfriend.
2: Yeah, he's been number one. It's like the same girl forever.
0: I would have six girlfriends, and they'd all know about each other.
2: Yeah.
0: And I want them all to live together.
2: This is just the one that he puts out there.
0: Yeah. I get three slutty ones and then three to take care of me.
1: It'd be a lot of Tom Green from Road Trip. Now you kiss her.
0: Yeah. Exactly. Exactly. Oh, man. We'd have a big giant bed and we'd all sleep together.
2: No wife anymore. She's out.
0: No.
2: Oh.
0: She's gone. If I win this lotto,
2: you take
0: she's out.
1: It's the old
0: she
1: joke.
0: Takes the one lump sum out.
1: Yeah. It's the old joke. The guy wins the lottery and he comes home and he goes, honey, pack your bags. I won the lottery. And she goes, where are we going? He goes, I don't know where you're going. I'm going to Hawaii.
0: Yeah. And I can't possibly see me sustaining a marriage anymore if I'm worth $1 billion.
2: Mm.
0: Just not. It just can't happen.
1: Not even with new rules?
0: Maybe with new rules. She can hang out. You know what I mean? She can't bother me about stuff. I can sneeze as many times as I want in a row.
2: But you still got the kids connecting you guys.
0: Yeah, well, I got one's 20 and the other one's on her way out.
2: That's true.
26: Carmen, are you allowed to fart in your house now?
0: I'll fart wherever I want. I might sit on her lap and fart.
1: Carmen, I'd like to point out, I love my wife and I'd stay with my wife.
0: Oh. My done. Gun. Done. She could, if you wanted to talk to me, she could talk to me over Zoom once every third Thursday at 3 o'clock p.m.
1: Do you have a guy that talks to your wife to talk to you?
0: Yeah, exactly.
2: You pay her to go away or she's just out?
0: No, you have to pay her out. Oh, I have to buy her out. Yeah.
1: Is she on my list where she gets nope?
0: No. She gets, I get one lump sum, she gets one lump sum. Right. And it hurts a little bit in the beginning, but then I'm free.
2: Let her keep the house and all that stuff.
0: So what do I get going? Give me an idea. What is it, 900? So what I
1: 975?
0: Say 500 million.
1: No, you have 400
0: million. Yeah. 400
1: million. 400 million.
0: I give her 50 million.
26: So now you're
0: down to two. No, I'm not giving her two.
2: Half. Mother, your children.
26: I was going to say, if you're divorcing, okay, she gets half.
0: This is what I said to her. Amanda, would you like $50 million and personal freedom to go away for the rest of your life? Or would you like to go on a bunch of adventure trips with me and see what happens? Skydiving,
1: would you
0: skiing in the
1: Alps.
0: Would
1: you like $50 million or me to ruin your life and your whole family?
0: Exactly. You want to be miserable or you and your family want to go be rich somewhere?
26: You're married, no prenup. She gets half, buddy.
0: Okay. Yeah. She and I are going to Switzerland.
26: No, she's not going.
0: We're going skiing on the first day.
2: Yeah.
26: I'm sending her this clip now. Amanda, do not get on the plane.
0: Push her right out of the ski lift.
2: You don't think she lawyers up?
0: She lawyers up?
2: 100%. She's like, oh, that's really cute. You can talk to my lawyers about it.
3: And you'll have to pay for it. That's the worst part.
2: Yeah, I'll be getting half.
26: All these hiking comments you've made. Yeah.
1: We won the lottery, and I think it'd be a great idea for you to learn how to fly a helicopter.
0: Yes.
1: Just in case.
0: Emergency reasons.
1: In case you get stuck somewhere, you'd be able to fly.
2: My attorneys say we should not be talking anymore.
1: Women can do anything guys can do. Right. You get to learn how to fly a helicopter.
0: You go first.
2: I say she ends up with more than half after that, all said and done.
0: Listen, I don't even think I care about that. So I walk away with, what, $120 million?
2: Yeah.
0: Okay.
2: $120, she's got the house.
1: She's been in charge of the finances the whole time. You won't even see a dollar. Yeah. You'll have no idea. You'll be like, didn't we win the lottery? She'll be like, shut up, stupid. Put your mask on. Hey,
0: can I just tell you how our finances go in this house?
1: Huh?
0: I went to Amanda and I go, hey, I got a problem. She goes, what? I go, my tires are bald and I need new tires. And she goes, okay, how much? And I go, I don't know. And she goes, just let me know. I said, okay. So I went back and I said, my tires were $823. And she goes, okay. And I go, but I still have to take it to the place to get an alignment and get my tires put on. And she's like, how much is that going to be? I go, like $400. She goes, okay. That's how our finances go. Then yesterday I walked by her office and she goes, hey, how's your day going? I go, good. She goes, by the way, we're poor now, so don't buy anything else. Okay, that's it. So now I know until payday, I don't buy anything else.
1: Yep. Today is two different national days. It is National Sons and Daughters Day.
0: Oh, wow. But it was a Sons Day and then there was a Daughters Day. Now there's a Sons and Daughters Day.
2: I feel like they just make these days up for social media.
1: And Hallmark.
2: Yeah.
1: By the way, and Hallmark, since Hallmark cards are $9 now.
0: Yeah.
1: Yeah. Some lady pointed out to me, she goes, because I had said about that before, it was ridiculous. I thought they made an error or something. I was at CVS and bought a card, and it literally was $8, and I went for a card.
0: Yeah.
1: But she said, go to the dollar store. She goes, they have all the same ones. I go, huh, makes sense, yeah.
2: Yeah, I'll do that.
1: Yeah. Or I just write my own. It is also National Hip Hop Day.
2: Yeah. All right.
1: So wish Orlando. Happy Hip Hop
0: Day. Yeah, Orlando would be my hip hop go-to guy.
1: And your wife. Your wife likes hip-hop?
0: Yeah.
1: Or she like rap?
0: She likes old-school 90s rap. She's pretty much locked into that stuff.
1: Oh, also old-school 90s hip-hop, though.
0: Yeah, definitely. Old-school 90s hip-hop.
2: Is rap not hip-hop?
26: No, they're different genres, but you could kind of say they're different times.
1: It crosses over.
26: Yes.
2: All right.
1: Not all rap is hip-hop. Not all hip-hop is rap, but there are some that cross
2: over. How do I know I'm listening to hip-hop over rap?
1: You won't.
2: I won't.
26: Just like rapping.
1: Just like Mike Orlando. Wouldn't look cool in Orlando's jacket. Okay. You're not going to know.
0: No, not at all.
2: I think this is hip hop.
1: Yeah.
0: You should raise your hand and ask if it's playing.
2: Yeah.
0: Okay. Excuse me, gentlemen. Is this hip hop?
1: Ask the nearest black guy.
0: Right. Yeah. It'll help out.
1: Hello. Hello. Can I ask you a question?
0: Hi. Excuse me. Have you seen the video? This is pretty good. Mm-hmm. It's. I believe they're all fake now, but the first one was good. Hot girl walking down the street, guy videoing her on the phone. She kind of gets a glimpse of it, gets annoyed, gets closer. He's turning, gets annoyed. She walks over and she's like, what are you? And he turns around and it's on him the whole time. It's really, the first time you see it, it's really good, but now everybody's done it.
2: Yeah.
0: So,
1: yeah.
0: Ruin
1: everything. There is, the ones. I got to tell you, there's a lot of people that do clever stuff that's pretty funny. This one isn't super clever or anything, but have you seen the guy who will be walking towards two girls and he'll go, "Nice chest."
0: No.
1: And then the guy behind him is carrying a chest.
2: Yeah.
1: Just does dumb stuff like that, which is kind of
0: funny. I still love the Florida bush guy that jumps out of the bushes and scares people.
1: He's great.
0: He's great.
1: Yeah.
0: He's getting hit a lot.
1: Yeah.
0: He's getting slapped
1: thrown
0: around.
1: Thrown stuff at him and everything. He was at Down to Bowl.
0: Oh, really?
1: Did you meet him out there?
0: I don't remember.
1: Oh, yeah.
0: Was he dressed up?
1: No. He's a super nice guy, though, yeah.
0: I love it. It makes me laugh.
2: My algorithm right now is filled with people going into like Walmarts and Targets and fighting at the Pokemon
0: kiosk.
2: Yeah. Because they're fighting over because they're trying to get Pokemon cards.
0: Mine purged of labia and memories.
2: Really?
0: Yeah. I got bare vagina pictures on Instagram. Yeah. And ever since I talked to you guys about it, I think Instagram stepped it up a little bit. I don't get any anymore.
2: It's probably for the best.
0: Yeah.
2: None of it was good.
0: Every once in a while there was one good one, but for the most part it was just trying to be shocking.
1: I gotta tell you, I'm getting them now and they're good ones.
0: Oh, really?
1: Yeah. They're like all hot girls that are doing this stuff, whatever. And it's a lot of the girl talking, and she'll be moving her like dress straps, and then just drop one and go, "Oops!"
0: Right.
1: And blah blah blah, or down. And then a lot of times in the mirror, they'll be talking in the mirror behind them, and they're like, you know,
2: on their knees and
1: bent over, and you're like, "What? What is going on?"
2: It was a lot of elderly women that Mike was sending me.
1: Yeah, that's no good. This story must have got past me because my wife said something about it, and I was like, "I have no idea what you're talking about." Do you know Jackie? The bald eagle?
0: Yes.
1: Yeah, I didn't know about this. Well, Jackie. The bald eagle.
0: Don't get too attached to it.
1: National attention for raising little eaglets in Big Bear with her partner Shadow. Jackie has died after receiving care in an animal care center. She had been involved in a fight with two other eagles and was found to be very sick and then wound up dying.
0: Mm. Well,
1: so Jackie's
0: rest in peace,
1: dead.
0: Jackie.
1: R.I.P.
0: I saw yesterday a crow trying to catch a yellow butterfly.
1: Yeah.
0: Do they eat them?
1: I would imagine. Yeah.
0: They were in a dog fight.
2: Eat bugs and stuff?
0: Yeah. I mean, I was stopped at a stop sign just watching this crow chase his butterfly.
1: Crows are very smart.
0: Yes.
1: Crows will do, have you seen where they pick up trash to get food?
0: Yeah.
1: You know, that's amazing. Yep. So they'll drop it into the thing and then they get the little pellet of food, whatever. But also, they remember people.
0: Yeah, I heard that.
1: Yeah, like for a long time. And they hold grudges, too.
0: I had a crow in the studio that talked.
1: Yeah.
0: Like a parrot, and I couldn't believe it. I thought the guy was somehow throwing his voice, and it was the crow who was talking. It was pretty amazing.
1: What is it? Is it a magpie, the one that does all the robot noises and stuff? Have you ever heard?
0: Magpie? No. That's that's a baby crow, right?
1: Along
0: those lines.
1: I don't know. It's, I forget what the, but you know the bird that I'm talking about that will do the beep, beep, do all kind of weird, like full on robot noises. And you're like, how is a bird doing that?
0: Like
1: it sounds
0: modem.
1: Digital.
2: There's a parakeet online would do R2-D2 noises.
1: Yeah.
0: Oh, really?
2: So I was trying to teach my parakeet to do that. So I'd play loops of it and it never caught on.
0: Oh, I used to try to get MJ's bird to say MJ sucks.
2: Yeah.
0: I used to sit in his office and just go, MJ sucks, MJ sucks, MJ sucks, MJ sucks, and the bird would not repeat it.
2: I told you we had an African gray when I was a kid and it used to tell people to come in the house.
1: Right.
2: Like they'd knock on the door and the bird would go, come in, and like the cable guy would just walk in the house on sudden, like scare the heck out of my mom.
0: That's so funny.
2: Yeah.
1: It is a starling. It is a European starling. Carmen, if you can, just Google, like go on YouTube and do that.
26: Okay.
1: I put it in there, whatever, and you'll
0: have you seen the little autistic kid that does the bird call?
1: Yeah. Yeah.
0: Kid's pretty amazing.
1: Yeah, he does really good ones. Yeah. To this day, I will still laugh every time I see it whenever somebody posts a video and they have the picture and they go, "Ooh, is that a mockingbird?" And it goes, "Ooh, is that a mockingbird?" That's so funny. So funny. Yeah, European starling. Do you have some audio, Carmen?
26: This might be some. But hold on.
1: All right.
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8: Here's the station.
4: Alexa, play violin music.
0: Oh, that's the bird?
2: Yeah.
8: Here's the station.
1: That's the bird doing that.
0: Oh,
1: but,
0: wow.
1: But see if you can put in robot noises. Because I obviously am not doing it justice because I can't do robot noises.
0: Right.
1: It's unbelievable. And you're freaked out because you're like, how is that a bird in normal nature
0: and
1: is making those kind of robot noises and stuff.
0: That's pretty interesting.
1: Did you find anything, Carmen?
26: I did. There's one. I just got to wait for it to load.
9: And Starling has the ability to recreate every sound they hear.
1: That's the bird.
0: That's crazy.
9: This European Starling
1: Isn't that
9: has
1: weird?
9: The ability to recreate.
0: That's pretty awesome.
1: That's so weird.
2: Yeah. They're good. Birds are cool.
1: Are they?
26: Shut up, no, bird guy.
2: Not. I like birds.
3: No, they're not.
0: Mike Cal, the show. Good morning.
10: Mike, it's
0: yes,
10: Ray.
0: Sir.
10: Once again, another example of the things that you have to deal with.
0: Constant torture, Ray.
10: God bless you.
0: Thank you.
10: God bless you. Nobody said God bless you. I bet you nobody sent
26: nope.
10: you
26: I said bless
10: a Kleenex.
26: You.
10: All they said was, oh my goodness, you're sneezing so loud. You're only saving
1: it's
10: grace.
1: A perfect imitation. Are you a European starling there, idiot? First off, Carmen said bless you.
26: Like three times.
1: I was shocked because I was in the middle of a story. Came over and it freaked me out. So sorry for not saying bless you
0: Thank
1: that
0: you,
1: time.
0: Ray. Thank you, Ray, for being somebody who cares. I appreciate it. It means
10: your
0: a lot to me.
10: Your weekly morale boost, Mike.
0: I'm back, baby.
10: Your only saving grace is Joe.
0: Thank you.
1: Wipe your nose, Ray. Wipe your nose, Ray.
0: Are we rolling right now?
3: Oh, they're rolling.
2: Okay. Let them roll, he says.
0: Let them roll.
1: I don't smell. I don't smell like the dogs. Spring the dogs immediately smell it.
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5: Mike Cal, the show. Good morning. The Starlings are calling us now.
6: Yeah, yeah, that's pretty awesome.
7: Brad Pitt says he is no longer sober.
6: I saw that.
7: He drinks in a more restrained manner now. Also, the only time ever he thought about suicide was, quote, over family stuff. But I guess he had been sober for like 7 years, and he said, yeah, I'm back hitting the sauce a little bit.
6: So I watched a full interview, and what I thought he said was that he never thought about suicide, that he got very lonely during when his mom died, and he experienced it. But I could be wrong.
7: This is the only time he had ever even thought about suicide. It was over, quote, family stuff.
8: But his mom dying.
6: Yeah, well, the news thing that I was watching was showing him and his kids, and how his kids hate him, and they all dropped his name and all that. But they said he was really talking about the depression that he went through when his mom died and how lonely he was. And that's pretty intense to think that you're 60 years old and that your relationship was that strong that you're thinking about suicide after your mom died. Mm. What do you think? You think somebody could be sober for 7 years and then go back to drinking responsibly?
7: Or I think it just depends on wagon? How bad it was.
6: Well, supposedly he was violent with the kids and violent with her, and that's why they got divorced.
7: Yeah, that's probably not good. I think if that caused your family to break up and you were violent with children of your own, or you know, your adopted children,
6: or they could just be those kids would be a bag of pussies.
8: Or was it like verbal?
6: Right, that's what I'm saying.
7: Yeah, well, blame the
6: kids. I get along great with my kids, and I yell at them and call them stupid every day.
7: Yeah, but it's also
6: right.
7: You have that relationship, and they know that you're not serious and stuff. Now, if you were to punch their wall or you know, grab your daughter by her arm and stuff, different story.
9: Gio knows.
10: I was called a loser all the time.
7: Yeah, just in here.
10: Yeah. The worst is when he would do it. He would purposely do it in front of my friends.
7: Oh yeah.
10: To make like embarrass me and make me feel, you know.
6: And you never thought about turning and just knocking him out?
10: Oh yeah, of course.
6: But I mean, like, ever close to actually doing it?
10: When I was an adult,
6: yeah.
10: Because he said some stuff about my son at the time, who was like two.
6: Oh, I would have broke his neck.
10: And I said.

0: I'm going to knock every teeth out, the teeth out of your mouth.
1: Good.
0: And
1: good,
0: that was
1: good.
0: The last time I really talked to him.
1: I never saw an angry Gio.
0: Yeah.
2: Guys who weren't even in my house, my vice principal in junior high grabbed me by the back of my neck and I put him up against the locker.
0: Yeah.
2: I'm like, what are you, crazy?
0: One of the last times I talked to him, we were face to face screaming at each other.
1: Oh.
0: And that was, I was, because my son was there.
1: Yeah.
0: He told me the dog was more important than my son.
1: Oh my God.
0: Yeah.
3: That's punchable.
0: Yeah.
3: Yeah.
0: I was like, all right, like we're out of here.
2: Oof.
0: Yeah, it was crazy. It's good times.
2: TMZ says that ZZ Top drummer Frank Beard, he's the only one without a beard, is dealing with serious health problems.
1: Oh, no.
2: Yeah.
1: Two down.
2: I believe he had a meth addiction for a while.
1: I don't know.
2: I'm pretty sure. I want to put it out there if that's not true, but I'm pretty sure that he dealt with that and had talked about it and everything. But, you know, plus they've got to be 70.
1: Yeah. I mean, you know, it's winding down for him.
2: Yeah.
1: For sure. I would not go see ZZ Top. I would not go see 2/3 of ZZ Top, let alone just the Z at all.
2: Yeah, he's 77.
1: Oh, wow. Jesus. No, yeah. Wrap it up.
2: He's 77.
1: That's a good run.
2: ZZ Top, one of those bands that I never bought any of their CDs or anything like that.
1: I like
2: that.
1: All their music.
2: Whenever I hear it, I go, yeah, ZZ Top's good. I like ZZ Top.
0: Well, the one guy died, and they just kept on going.
1: Yeah.
0: They put his hat on the
2: but
0: the
2: also,
0: microphone stand.
2: He said, though,
0: yeah,
2: he knew, and he was like, hey, you guys keep going. Keep playing for sure.
1: Yeah. I want you guys to come in here and cry for a half hour every day before the show starts.
2: Let's see. He is severe addiction struggles in the 70s and 80s, primarily involved heroin, cocaine, and LSD.
1: Ooh.
2: Yeah,
1: whoa.
2: So, sorry. I was wrong with the meth.
1: Meth is the only one he didn't use.
2: Yeah, apparently.
1: Yeah. Well,
0: when you die, we do the show the very next day.
2: Yeah. What do we call it, though?
0: Oh, well, I mean, we don't change it right away.
1: Yeah, you phase it out.
0: Mm.
1: Bob and Tom. Mm.
0: But we don't take any days off.
1: No, I don't want you to take any days off. I want you to cry a little bit.
0: Yeah.
2: I'll say bless you.
1: Mm. Yeah.
2: Or something.
1: Finally.
2: Something.
1: Finally, guy finally gets a bless you.
0: Mm. Carmen would be excited. She's celebrating.
4: Oh, my gosh. No, I would not.
1: Carmen, would you miss me if I was dead?
4: Of course.
1: I don't believe you.
4: Okay.
1: I believe I get 2 days and then you're like, oh, yeah, I remember him.
0: Then she said all the horrible things you said about her and did to him.
4: No, I say that to his face now, Gio. I don't need him to be dead for that.
1: That's true. She doesn't give it to me alive. Yeah. Right.
4: No, but I would miss you greatly.
1: Oh my God. Yeah. All right, I want to hug you right now.
4: You've been a part of my life for 15 years.
1: I'm like your father.
4: No.
2: Uncle.
4: Uncle.
1: Creepy uncle. All right, I'll take creepy uncle. Yeah. In this case, it applies.
2: The Backstreet Boys are doing New Year's Eve at the Sphere.
1: That's huge.
2: Yeah, that'll be giant.
0: Yeah.
1: I would go to that.
2: Would you?
1: Yeah, I would.
2: You would not go see ZZ Top, but you'd go to...
1: Backstreet Boys. For sure. I think I know more words to Backstreet Boys.
0: I'd go to see NSYNC. I would not go see the Backstreet Boys.
1: Oh, no, maybe that's what I meant. Maybe that's what I meant. Yeah, NSYNC's Chris Kirkpatrick?
0: Yeah.
1: I would go see NSYNC.
0: NSYNC, far superior.
1: All right, I'm out. Backstreet Boys.
0: Backstreet's back.
1: All right. Maybe I'm back in again.
4: Yeah, you were either a Backstreet fan or an NSYNC fan.
2: Oh, really?
4: I was an NSYNC fan. Holly was a Backstreet Boy fan.
1: Mm-hmm. You know what I am? I like the other one, the next group of kids. What was the next one? The one that Harry Styles was in.
0: One Direction.
1: One Direction. I love One Direction.
0: Yeah.
2: So, Carmen, you're telling me, what was it you liked?
4: NSYNC.
2: Who? In Holly like Backstreet Boys?
4: Yeah.
2: So the hot sluts like Backstreet Boys.
1: Yeah.
0: That checks out.
1: Yeah.
0: Makes sense.
4: No.
1: How is that hot slut doing?
4: I think good.
1: Oh, you haven't talked to her?
4: I talked to her once since Michigan.
1: Yeah?
4: Yeah. Listen, we got through it. Like, we don't need to, you know, talk more than we need to. Yeah.
1: Right. I understand.
4: Yeah.
0: Did she ever say why she didn't come?
4: Yeah. I told you guys.
2: No, but the real reason.
1: Yeah.
2: Not her BS excuse.
4: Yeah, whatever. I don't know.
2: What was the BS? I just found out. Or what was it?
4: Well, her car. She was having car problems.
1: Yeah, I would have picked her up. I would have went and picked her up.
2: My sister is getting married. I can't rent a car.
1: Right. Yeah.
2: Get out of here.
0: It costs $30.
2: Yeah.
4: Yeah.
2: Come on.
4: Yeah, whatever.
2: Mm. If she would have said, can someone pick me up and drive me to Tampa, I'll ride topless. She would have had somebody out
1: there. Oh, I would just let one out. I would have went and picked her up.
0: Yeah.
1: Right. Yeah.
0: It didn't have to be the whole ride.
1: No.
0: Just a little
1: glimpse, yeah. I would have thought about it the whole way home.
2: For whoever wants to know this, I'm not saying anybody specifically, but Lizzo would like for you to know that it is Fat Liberation Month.
1: Oh, yeah.
5: But I thought she's not fat anymore. She's trying to be fat.
2: She's still fat.
1: That's why she's liberated.
5: You can't be talking about with the fatties when you're not going to be, you're trying not to be fat.
2: Oh, I took it as she's liberating the fat from her body.
1: Oh.
2: Maybe.
1: That makes sense.
2: Fat Liberation Month. I don't know.
4: Well, because she has lost a lot of weight.
2: She has lost a lot of weight, but she's still fat, and she'll admit that she's still fat. Yeah. I mean, there's a lot of people. I'm not saying it to be mean. She, if you look at her, you go, she's fat, but she's definitely less fat than she was.
1: Yeah.
5: After watching Lizzo on the roast and seeing her sit up there and take all the jokes and make jokes, it made her way more likable for me.
1: If her next album was called Lizzo, Still Fat, that'd be great.
5: It'd be great.
1: She knows
2: August is Fat Liberation Month. The mission of the National Association to Advance Fat Acceptance is to change perception of fat and end size discrimination through advocacy, blah, blah, blah.
5: Yeah, she's actively trying to leave the fatties behind, and she's still trying to talk for the fat people.
1: Can I be honest with you? As a fat guy, I'm unhappy being fat.
2: I was just about to say, I want to make a statement. Anyone that is fat does not like being fat.
1: Right.
2: No matter how much fatitude and sass you have, you're lying and you're hiding it. Nobody, if you walked up to any fat person in the world and said, I snap my fingers and you can be in the best shape of your life, they want you to stamp your fingers.
5: Right. Yeah.
2: Like, nobody's saying, no, not, please let me stay fat. I love it.
1: I'm not unhappy. I'm happy, but I'm happy and fat. It just worked out that way. So
5: you can be fat and happy, but you're not happy because you're fat.
1: Yes, right. There you go. If P, then Q, Gio. Yes. You're 100% right. Mm-hmm. So, Lizzo can be happy and she could promote fat liberation and all that, but the truth is, like Galvin said, if she could snap her finger, she would be skinny in a second.
6: Yeah. Well, isn't she's on the shot now, right?
1: I mean,
6: that's how they lost all the weight. Yeah, so now you don't have to be fat and proud. You can just go on the shot.
1: The shot doesn't just do it. You know what I mean? But trust me, if it did, I'd weigh 98 pounds by now.
6: Well,
1: you got to put a lot of effort into that.
6: I'm looking at the way she looks right now, and she looks way better than what she did.
1: Yeah.
6: And I don't think that was diet and exercise.
1: No, well then.
2: You know who else is on the shot now? Because she said she was skeptical before, but now I guess she found one that works for her.
1: Who? Whatever,
2: is the house from This Is Us.
5: Chrissy. Yeah, I just saw that. She's lost like 65 pounds, she says.
1: Holy cow.
5: She was huge.
4: But she was also like life... she was probably going to die.
1: Danger.
2: Yeah. Also, no offense to her. She lost 65 pounds. I bet you can't tell.
5: No.
2: She's ginormous.
1: Yes. Really?
2: Oh, yeah. You watch that show. You've seen that.
1: I don't remember. I know she was big, but I don't remember.
2: She was a house.
1: Yeah. I mean, that's a little bit.
2: That's what she was.
1: I know, but it's a little funny.
4: It's impressive.
5: It's just the way you say it.
1: What was she got with?
2: She was a house.
4: How can you say that?
1: Not even a small apartment. Not even a yurt. She's a house.
5: But she's making progress. Down 65
1: good for her.
5: Everybody's
2: the right direction. That is the right direction.
1: Even during Fat Liberation Month.
5: Yeah, everybody's getting healthy. We're eating hot dogs and egg rolls.
1: Oh, yeah. How are the egg rolls going, Joe?
5: Huh? I checked at them.
1: They rolling?
5: They look awesome.
1: Yeah.
5: They look so good.
2: Crispy golden brown?
5: They're like crispy golden brown. It's kind of like, it's so good.
1: We don't want to burn them, Joe.
6: No.
5: Okay.
6: No.
5: Right. It looks like it's set to the perfect. Don't question Roller Guy.
1: I'm not.
5: He's got it dialed in.
2: Do you remember from Baywatch, Erica Laniak?
1: Yes.
2: Well, she is 56 years old, former Baywatch. She is joining OnlyFans.
1: Really?
5: Oh, thank God.
2: Well, yeah, here's a picture of what she looks like now. She looks like she's in still pretty good shape and looks pretty good. She is promising lots and lots of naked feet.
1: Oh,
2: yeah.
5: Wow,
2: she says, quote, fans are getting my real life, my personal photos and videos and plenty of beach days. And yes, the feet that everyone keeps asking about.
1: I love the tattoos, but she does not look good. I would not pay to see her.
5: No.
4: Listen, feet pics are big.
2: Yeah,
5: but how do I know they're her feet?
1: Yeah.
6: Mm-hmm. Well, she's attached to them.
5: It's just the feet.
2: Oh, she pans down, maybe.
5: Yeah. Okay.
2: If she does video and she's like, here's my little piggies.
5: Yeah.
1: I never did it for me at all. I would be so happy to tell you guys, like, I'm a feet fetish guy or whatever.
5: Yeah,
2: I'm not a foot fetish guy. I mean, I like feet. Like, you know, my wife has very nice feet.
1: Right. I'm not grossed out by them.
2: Yeah, but I'm not, looking at pictures and doing that stuff.
1: Like, nothing about feet is sexual to me.
2: Yeah.
5: A lot of people like that kind of stuff.
1: I know they do, but I just can't.
5: Remember when Danielle showed us her feet?
1: Yeah, everyone nuts.
5: Yeah.
2: I think that turned everyone off.
1: She had a rodent still stuck in between her toes.
2: Well, she had picked it up for dinner. Talons.
1: I like Danielle.
2: Yeah, of course. Steven Spielberg edges out James Cameron for the top spot on a list of the top grossing directors of all time.
1: Right. Well, James Cameron had Avatar and Titanic. So.
2: I know. You would think James Cameron, $9.8 billion.
1: But you probably got an extra 20 years on Spielberg.
2: Spielberg has 20. And Spielberg has $10.7 billion.
1: So that just comes with time.
2: Yeah.
1: Because the other one definitely had bigger movies, bigger blockbuster movies.
2: I mean, both, a lot of big ones, though.
5: Yeah. Like
2: James Cameron with Avatar, Titanic, Terminator. I mean, a lot of different ones. But, of course, you know, Steven Spielberg, E.T.,
1: Jaws,
2: Indiana. Yeah. Was Lucas Indiana Jones, or is that Spielberg?
1: Spielberg.
2: Yeah.
1: And Star Wars. Well, no, that's Lucas.
2: But, I mean, you know, both. Yeah. You got pieces of it all.
5: Crushing it.
2: Yeah. And then finally in news, sticking with movies, some sequels hold their own and are just as good, if not better, than the original. Consequence.com ranked the best movie sequels of all time.
1: All right.
2: So think about movies, think about sequels, could have been better than the original, or
1: We know number one.
2: Yeah. Do we? All right. Maybe you do, maybe you don't.
1: We know number one.
2: We'll see
1: what's around. I think I know number one.
2: Yeah.
5: We've said number one on this show countless times.
1: But I disagree with you. I think there's a better number one.
2: You may know, you may not, you don't know who's over there.
5: I know
2: there.
5: What you're going to say. You're right. You're right.
2: You don't know who's over at Consequence.com putting this together.
5: Consequence.com.
2: But I have the top 15 best movie sequels of all time.
1: All right. We'll get to that right after the break. If you want to chime in, feel free to get on the phone lines, 800-771-1025, and follow along and say nice things in the chat on YouTube. Which, Joe, I got to tell you, I asked people to go to our YouTube channel and subscribe to our channel. Mm-hmm. It costs you nothing. It does nothing other than just notify you when we go live. That's it. And it's very convenient for a way to us to communicate with you guys when we can't really see all of you. So there's a lot of stuff, and sometimes I'll come in the office in the afternoon and just pop on and say hi. So if you want to go like and subscribe to us, please do so. Just search the Mike Calta Show on YouTube. And the reason why I bring that up is because the last time I mentioned this, we got like 100 new subscribers.
2: Nice.
1: So let's get it up. We're almost at 20,000. It would be nice to get to 20,000. Then one day we'll look at 20,000 and we'll laugh at it. We're more like at 250,000. So, all right, let's take a quick break. We'll get to the movie sequels when we come back. It's the Mike Calta Show. 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
7: 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Well, you may think it, but we say it. 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And now it's The Mike Calta Show.

0: phone, 800-771-1025. There's two lines open if you want to hop on. We'll have some stuff to give away in the next hour. And an opportunity for you to talk to Ask the Dom coming up at 9 o'clock today to get your legal questions answered. I got to get a new chair. I got to order a new chair now. I'm getting...
1: Yeah.
0: It's shifty in this thing.
1: I want a new chair.
0: Yeah. I wish we could see Huey Lewis. I wish he wasn't deaf anymore so we could see him do concert.
2: I know, because I was watching some old Huey Lewis stuff, and he really was good. And it was so... Huey Lewis in the News was one of those bands, nobody else was like him.
0: No.
2: Nobody else was just like...
0: There were like five guys in the band. They were all old white guys.
2: But just also just great, straightforward rock.
0: Yeah.
2: Really good stuff.
0: Yeah. And certainly during the 80s.
2: Hits. Hit after hit.
0: Yep.
3: Sorry, guys. Just too darn loud.
2: Yeah. The Nimrods. Nimrods are too loud. Remember back, I don't know how long ago it was, they were going to play at Derby Lane, Huey Lewis in the News. And that was when he started having the hearing problems and they had to cancel.
0: That stinks.
3: So he doesn't perform at all anymore?
2: No.
0: I don't believe so.
2: Yeah. I don't know whether they figured out anything yet, but...
0: But remember, Rush Limbaugh was deaf, and they gave him those cochlear implants.
2: Yeah.
0: He was able to hear and do the show.
2: Brian Johnson.
0: Oh, that's true, yeah. Brian Johnson had some hearing issues as well. Can you imagine that? Being on stage for AC/DC, the loudest concert I've ever been to.
3: Oh, yeah.
0: Not the loudest crowd, but the loudest music I've ever heard in my entire life.
3: I know my hearing is going.
0: Is it?
3: From concerts when I was younger, and then headphones every day. I know it's gotta be louder and louder.
2: Yeah.
0: That's got to be hurting.
3: And my kids say stuff around the house like, what? Or I didn't hear them at all. I was just talking to you.
2: My wife gets so mad at me, and I go, you're going to be no help when I'm old.
3: Yeah.
2: You're just going to be mean to me.
3: No patience at all.
0: It's true.
2: Because she'll say something, I'll go, huh? You know, and then I go, well, you mumble.
0: That's what my wife tells me. I mumble. I go, hey, listen, I talk for a living.
2: Yeah.
0: Don't try to get me. I mumble.
3: I use that line all the time.
0: I do mumble a lot, though.
3: Doesn't work.
0: I'm very mush mouth when I'm on here.
2: All right. So we have the sequels. Think of different sequels to movies. Some are as good as the original. Some are better. Some are, you know, right up there.
0: All right. So Gio and I are questioning whether or not, what's number one. I think I know, and he thinks he knows.
2: Right.
3: I know what you're going to say, and I agree.
0: You know what I'm going to say.
3: I think so, yeah.
0: And I know what you're going to say.
3: Yeah.
0: You're going to say Top Gun Maverick.
3: I was going to.
0: But then we both realized that The Godfather Part 2 is the best sequel ever.
3: Yeah.
2: Godfather Part 2, 1974. Comes in at number one.
0: Uh-huh.
2: So you already like this. You already like this.
3: Fantastic.
2: All right. So what other sequels, and this could be just, you know, one other movie. It could be out of the whole gamut, you know, of movies. Yeah. What else do you have?
0: Where does Jaws 2 rank? Mm.
2: Jaws 2, it hurts Joe to even hear Jaws 2. Jaws 2 is not in the...
0: Was Jaws 2 bad? I don't remember Jaws 2. I don't remember. I remember there was another shark. That's all I remember.
3: I don't remember. The only sequel I remember is when they're at SeaWorld.
0: That was 3.
3: Was it?
0: Because that was 3D. Yeah.
3: That's the only one I think I've watched.
2: Was that the one with Michael Caine?
0: Yes.
2: And the shark followed him?
0: No, I don't remember if that was that one.
2: 4?
4: You know, I don't know, because I watched it one time and I was so upset I said never again.
3: Yeah, the original's too great.
0: But 2 had everybody in there except for, didn't it? Or was it just Roy Scheider?
3: I don't know. Did Dreyfuss only do the one?
4: Yes.
3: And he never did came back?
4: No.
0: And the other guy died, so it must have just been Roy.
2: So no Jaws 2 in the top here.
0: All right.
3: This has to be top 3?
0: I know what you're going to say. I know what you're going to say.
3: Empire Strikes Back.
2: Yep. 1980... Star Wars Episode 5, The Empire Strikes Back, comes in number 2.
0: All right, so far, so good.
2: You're liking this list.
3: Yeah.
2: You're liking this list.
0: Well, let's not beat around the bush. We definitely believe it's on there. I don't know if it's number 3 or not, but we definitely believe Top Gun Maverick should be on that list.
2: Top Gun Maverick, not on this list.
3: Wow. Well, done.
0: Hold on, though. It may just not have fallen in the number of list. You know, it's maybe on it, maybe 11 out of 10.
2: This is 15.
0: Oh, wow.
2: I have 15. Yeah.
3: We're wasting our time at this point.
2: surprising that is not on there.
0: What about Color of Money.
2: Color of Money, not on there.
0: Oh, wow.
2: Back to the Future.
4: Yeah.
2: 2.
5: 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The Bone. Cash. 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

0: 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You could do it in the middle of the night if you want. And what you get back are the proposed offers for your home on a high end, a low end, and even a cash offer for your home. So you know that that home is guaranteed sold. Now you look for your new home. What do? You call Jeff because he's right here in the Tampa Bay area, and his team can take you out looking at homes, or they can show you some stuff that hasn't even hit the market yet, and they can get you in on a home before you have to start outbidding other people for it. It's simple. They have been in this business for a long time, and they are serving the Tampa Bay area for a long time, and they are here to help you. And all you need to do, reach out to them, is go to teamborum.com, tell them you heard about it on this show, and you want them to help sell your home, or you want them to help find you the home of your dreams. You can even find them on their website. They have them all the way up to listed about $4 million. So if that's what you're looking for, they got it. In fact, you know, I saw Devin White selling his home, his equestrian estate. That's what I want, an estate.
1: I want to have a place that has a name.
0: Right? Like, that's exactly what I was saying. Like, if I had a cabin, I would name the cabin.
1: Mm-hmm.
0: I want a house so big it has to have its own name. Well, anyway, if you would like to find Devin White's equestrian estate or any home of your dreams, go to teamborum.com and let Jeff and his team know you heard about it on the Mike Calton Show. Now, I want to give also a shout-out to Sean King, former Buccaneer quarterback. Have you seen that fat bitch lately?
1: Oh, no.
0: He's working out. He looks great.
1: Oh, yeah?
0: Yeah. That's why I made a little joke, because he got a little bit big, but he's been working out, and he's been posting videos of him working out. He was just doing the battle ropes. That's hard to do.
1: Those are very hard.
0: Yeah. And he was killing it.
1: Yeah, I know he was coaching over at USF for a little while there.
0: Is he?
1: I don't know if he is now still, but he was there for a minute.
0: Well, he looks good.
1: Yeah.
0: That's paying off already. Yeah. All right. This story came up yesterday. Perry Saturn, the former WCW wrestler, makes explosive Hulk Hogan and Brian Knobbs WCW allegations right away. What did you think it was going to be?
1: That
0: they were gay.
1: Yeah.
0: Right? Perry Saturn has made a stunning allegation about Hulk Hogan's WCW years, claiming Brian Knobbs carried drugs for Hogan to prevent the wrestling icon from being caught with them. Speaking on his YouTube channel, Saturn discussed Hogan's powerful backstage circle after his arrival in WCW and claimed Knob served a very specific purpose beyond simply being one of Hogan's close friends. Quote, he had Brian Knobbs there. Hogan brought his men. Brian Knobbs, great guy, got along with him great. He was there because he carried Hogan's drugs. Hogan wouldn't get busted with drugs. Brian Knobbs had them. I want to know what kind of drugs. Is he talking about steroids? Or are he talking about cocaine? Or what's he talking about?
1: Maybe all of the above.
2: But does that sound shocking or unbelievable to anyone?
0: Yes.
2: It does?
0: Brian Knobbs carrying drugs? No. Saturn offered no evidence to support his allegations, and it remains his claim. The subject came up while Saturn was discussing how wrestlers connected to Hogan could quickly attract resentment backstage. He used the Renegade as one example before turning his attention to Knobbs and another longtime Hogan friend, Brutus Beefcake. Carmen.
3: Yes.
0: Try and call Brian Knobbs.
3: Okay.
0: Nobody else can go straight to the source. I have not heard from Knobbs in some time.
1: No.
0: But the last time we had him on the show, he did have the GoFundMe going, and he's got the leg issue, and he did promise us the leg if they amputate the leg.
1: Yeah, yeah.
0: So let's find out. Let's give Knobbs an opportunity to speak on his own behalf.
1: Hope he's doing better.
0: I wonder if he still has any of those drugs left.
1: Oh.
0: Just kidding.
1: I mean, if Knobbs passed away, we'd know, right?
0: I mean, it would make the news.
1: Yeah.
0: Even if Knobbs lost his leg, it would probably make the news.
1: You really want the leg?
0: Yeah.
1: That'd be so weird to look at.
2: Bronze it and put it up here.
0: I'd rather just stick in a glass case like they used to do with the zombies from Walking Dead, where that guy, the governor, would just sit there and look at them.
1: It's just floating there.
0: It's floating.
1: You know who just lost their leg?
0: Who?
1: Marty Jannetty.
0: Oh, really?
1: Yeah.
0: I didn't know that.
1: Yeah, I saw that. I guess he had some complications. He had to lose a leg.
0: Ooh, yeah. That's rough, man. No answer, Carmen?
3: No, it went all the way to voicemail. Oh,
0: Knobbs, now we'll never know.
2: Well, you want to try Moppy? See if we can get Moppy?
0: I don't think Moppy's available. I don't have Moppy's phone number.
2: Carmen, I don't know a lot about wrestling, but I remember my buddy Kevin was into it, and so I watched it, and it was Perry Saturn, the guy that we're talking about, in his gimmick was that he had it. Was he in love with the mop?
0: He was hitting the head.
2: He was hitting the head, and then he would carry a mop around with him that he called Moppy.
0: Yeah.
2: And was he in love with it?
0: He was in love with the mop.
1: Yeah.
2: And I said, I can't watch this.
0: Yeah. Yeah.
4: Well, that's what deterred you from wrestling?
2: Yeah.
4: Was Moppy.
0: Carmen, there was a time when Mark Henry, who is a big 400-pound powerlifting black dude, he was supposedly having a sexual relationship with an 80-something-year-old. What was her
2: Moolah?
0: Name? Not Moolah.
2: No, it wasn't.
0: Mae Young.
1: Mae Young, yep.
0: And they were supposedly having a sexual affair, and Mae Young got pregnant. And then they went to the locker, and they went to the hospital, and Mae Young delivered a baby. And what was it? It was like a
2: hand?
0: No, it was, maybe it was a hand.
1: I think it was.
2: I think it was a hand.
0: And I remember the Undertaker.
4: Are you saying came, hand or hand, ham?
0: Like a rubber hand.
4: Okay.
0: Like yeah. And it was the dumbest thing ever. And I remember Undertaker came back in from being out of town with Monday Night Raw that week, and he goes, did you see that bit with the thing? I go, yeah, it was funny. And he goes, was it? And I go, I don't know, not really. It was kind of stupid. He was like, they were so embarrassed by it.
1: It was the hand.
0: The wrestlers were mortified by the fact that Mae Young gave birth to a hand. He goes, it didn't make any sense. I go, I know. I just didn't know what to say to you. I didn't want it to be.
1: The rumor was that, like, if you got on Vince's bad side, they would put you in these horribly embarrassing storylines, and that's just what you had to do.
4: Because it turned the audience on you and stuff.
1: You had to do what the writers say. So, like, if you got in, you'd have to do horrible things.
0: I know, but who?
1: The stink face? Remember the stink face?
0: Was a good move, though, and the kids loved it, and everybody would cheer for the stink face. The giving birth to the hand was stupid.
1: Remember the Kiss My Ass Club? You'd literally have to come out
0: and kiss Vince's ass
1: on live television.
0: Yeah, I remember all that stuff. It was good.
1: What are you going to do, not work here?
2: Yeah.
0: You can get mad at them and
1: go somewhere else. Well, you know.
0: At the time, there was nowhere else to go.
1: Yeah. So get out there and kiss the ass.
2: Dude, still to this day, one of the funniest clips ever is Vince running and jumping in the ring and pulling both of his quads. And he can't stand up. Oh, that's terrible.
0: I have almost had an itch to go to wrestling when it was here.
1: Yeah.
0: Like when Paul was here and we were talking about AEW and I wanted to go over there and see that, but it was outside and I didn't want to deal with
1: it. Yeah, I know John Senny went. He said it was great. I watched it on TV and it looked great. Yeah, it looked cool. The way it was set up at the sound.
0: Right.
1: Yeah.
0: I like that they're doing that stuff here in the Tampa Bay area.
2: We were talking earlier about if you had a place and you'd wanted a state. If you want a name for it and stuff, I was looking at how they come up with the names for the states. Like, you don't have to use your last name.
0: No, Bruce Wayne had Wayne Manor.
2: Which makes sense.
0: I want to know what the answer to this is, because I watched that show where the guy, when you win Lotto, he goes and finds you a home.
2: Oh, yeah.
0: And every home he has always has a name, and I wonder if he's giving it the name or how it happens.
2: So great estate names often draw from nature, history, location, or a distinct mood, ranging from classic and stately to modern and sleek. So they have some of the classic and stately estate names. Blackwood Manor.
0: Ooh,
2: pretty nice. Sterling House, Rosecliff, Ravenwood Hall.
0: That's where Harry Potter lived.
2: Ashling Park. Some of the ones inspired from nature and landscape. Stonehaven. That's pretty cool.
0: Good.
2: I like that. The Willows, Sunstone Lodge, Bramble Ridge.
1: This sounds like Game of Thrones.
2: Right? Modern and minimalist estate names they have. Estate Zenith. Ridge Onyx, Slate Estate, The Apex, and Azure Vista.
0: What are the qualifications? How do I know if I have an estate or not?
2: I don't think you have to ask. You know what I mean?
0: I would like to name my home an estate.
2: I think if you have stables and you have, you know, house. And
0: I have a estate in the name of my street.
2: Yeah.
1: I think you have to have acres.
0: Yeah. How do you know? Look it up.
1: Listen, how do you know?
0: I don't know.
4: You're also the one who says that you don't consider your house a mansion.
0: No, it's not a mansion.
4: It is.
2: We already proved
0: it.
4: Right. It is. We proved that.
1: Not a mansion, but an estate.
4: Right. What do you can't have it both ways.
0: I know. I just want to call it that.
2: We already proved it. We already proved that.
0: What was it? A matter of bedrooms?
2: No, it was square footage.
1: Oh. Yeah.
2: You're over. An estate is a physical property defined by a large piece of land, high privacy, a grand main house or mansion, and extra buildings like guest houses.
0: I don't have an estate.
1: You don't have the acreage.
0: I don't have the acreage. I don't have the privacy, and I don't have the annex. Damn it. We need to build an annex on this house.
2: If you had one, coastal or waterside, some of the good estate names, The Breakers, Casa del Mar, Blue Horizon, Driftwood Villa, Seaglass Haven. I like all those.
0: These all sound like fish restaurants down at the beach.
1: Oh, I want a Casa del something.
0: Del Mar.
1: Oh. Yeah.
0: Casa del, how do you say Land of Lakes in Spanish? Casa del Lake.
1: Lake-o.
0: House of the Lake-o. Casa del Lake-o.
2: Agua.
0: Casa de Agua.
1: Casa del Fuego. That's what I'm going with.
0: The House of Fire.
1: Yeah.
0: That's good. Carmen?
4: Yeah.
0: Did you name your estate?
4: Not yet.
1: Oh, Diablo Blanca.
4: No.
0: Oh, I like that. I love that.
4: Not what we're calling our house. No, we have, I feel like you have to be there for at least a year to like.
0: Before you can name it?
4: Yeah.
0: You really establish yourself.
4: Exactly. You know the feel and the land and everything.
0: Yeah. All right. We'll give you some time.
4: Yeah.
0: I read this story yesterday at President Biden, his cancer that has spread and then it's spread through his body and become very painful.
1: They say he's not doing good.
0: He's not doing well, and he's an aging man who is spreading cancer. He's probably going to die soon. Say he dies tomorrow. What does Trump say about him?
2: Oh, it still talks bad about him.
0: He doesn't say he was a good man. He served his country.
1: No. Nope.
0: Country. I think he does.
1: He'll say he's glad he's dead.
0: That's what I'm saying. You think he'll actually say that?
1: Yep. Biden was a horrible man, and I'm glad he's not here.
2: And he was so dumb, he couldn't figure out how to get medication for cancer. You know what I mean? He will, though. Yeah. Like, that's... Yeah.
0: I was trying to think of that. Will he say that, or will he... he say...
1: That's his enemy.
4: Because think about the other guy that died, where Trump was bashing him and stuff like that. Like, good... there was someone in government that passed away and Trump was like bad mouthing him.
0: I don't even remember.
2: Oh, no. He said about Rob Reiner. He said some bad stuff about Rob Reiner.
1: Oh, yeah.
2: Rob Reiner hated
0: him.
2: That's
0: true.
2: He also said about, what's his name? Ran for president McCain, John McCain.
0: Oh, yeah.
2: I like my war heroes not to be caught.
0: Yeah. But this is a sitting, I mean, this is a president who was sitting during his lifetime.
1: Do you think that matters?
0: No. I don't know.
1: Biden's an enemy, and death doesn't change that.
0: But he's dead now.
1: Yeah.
0: You got to have respect for the dead.
1: No,
4: which
1: you don't.
4: Not, by the
1: you
4: way. Don't. Not yet.
2: He'll.
0: No, he's not. Sorry, I don't want to, I'm saying.
4: If anyone
0: we're speaking hypothetically.
2: Sleepy Joe died of cancer. His pre-pardon couldn't get him out of that.
0: I wonder if he had the vaccination before he had cancer.
1: Probably why he got it. Oh, it was Robert Mueller, who he said, I'm glad he's dead.
2: Yeah.
1: He tweeted out.
0: But he wasn't a president.
1: Good, I'm glad he's dead.
0: Wasn't a president.
1: Yeah. So. I still don't think he'll say anything flattering about Joe Biden.
0: Maybe not flattering, but maybe just
2: disparaging remarks. 100% about Joe Biden.
1: Right now, his picture is the auto pen.
0: I know, but that's kind of like, it's almost, you're mocking him and you're making him look terrible, but you're not going to make him.
1: If you're mocking him in the actual White House, because it says like he calls him Sleepy Joe, like they have the plaques that have like their president. He says Sleepy Joe was a horrible president. That's in the White House. You're saying that. So what's going to change that?
2: I say Trump argues with them because they want to put the flags at half mast.
0: Wow.
2: You shouldn't even do it.
0: Wow.
1: Yeah.
0: Wow.
5: You got to put him at half mast.
2: I bet you he argues, though. I bet you he argues it.
1: Ooh. Yeah.
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0: Mike out the show. Good morning.
8: Hey, what's going on, guys? I think it was yesterday you were talking about if you have enough money, any kind of medical problems they can fix. But it's things like this that make me think they can't fix everything because there's so many people that are rich, famous, die from cancer and other diseases.
0: But it's a matter of not necessarily rich, but being in the right circles. Biden doesn't have to be in that the Illuminati circle. He could just be, he could be one of those tools that they manipulate in there. He doesn't have to be. Now, more importantly, this is Everett, correct?
8: Yes, sir.
0: I understand you wrote some of Drew's material for his comedy.
8: Definitely not. No. Drew's been working. He's been hitting the mics. He's doing all his old work.
0: Yeah, but did he thank you like you wrote some of his material for him?
8: No. He thanked me because I like gave him some like tips on stuff. No, he didn't tell me any of his material. Only thing I seen is when I seen him at Mike, I think just once. So I didn't even know his material, and he wasn't working that out that night. But I just gave him some just normal tips and comedy like things.
0: So you're still doing comedy?
8: Yeah. It's been 2.5 years now, surprisingly.
0: How are you feeling about it? You feel like you got better? You feel like you're going to be doing more stuff?
8: I got way better, and I'm to prove I'm in this really deep, because you know how they say comics always broke, which you don't make a lot of money at first. You actually spend a lot more money than you make.
0: Sure,
8: I'm leaving the donated plasma place right now.
0: That's a guy who's really into his craft.
2: Didn't you make him a proposal that he could?
0: I said if he went on the cruise, he could open for Johnny B.
2: Oh, okay.
0: Yeah.
8: I would have did it, but like I said, I am broke. Like, because I live in Bradenton, so everywhere I perform is over. I'm driving an hour there and back, so gas money. I had to get a new vehicle because it is. So I really am broke, but I am producing like 4 shows now. Me and Zach Stein on Cannonball Comedy. So we got 4 shows per month that we're producing. So it's going along.
2: So are you so wrapped up in it that you can't have another job? So that's why you're so broke? Like you're not working anywhere else? You're just doing all comedy?
8: Oh, no. I'm still a manager. I'm a meat manager. So I got a regular job, and then I'm running around for comedy. Like, comedy literally sucks up all my time. Like, there's always something to do. It's pretty ridiculous, but I'm trying to push through, and I would want to be a famous comedian, but I just want to get to the point that I can quit my regular job and get paid what I'm getting paid now, but doing something I love instead of something I hate.
0: Listen, I'm going to be very honest with you, Everett. This is how I feel every morning as I get up, and I'm happy to be doing something I love. And it's the only, I can't imagine. I mean, I'm so fortunate that I've been doing this for 30 years. I can't imagine having to go to a miserable job every day. So I encourage you to keep following your dreams. I mean, it doesn't mean that it can't happen, even if it's a little later in life.
8: Yeah, I wish somebody would have gave me some better advice when I was, like, I've been in my company 33 years now, and the first like 10, 15 years, I was just hanging out with my people, partying and you know, working, getting paid. And then I just got stuck in it. And it's when retail will suck the living soul out of you. It's so terrible.
0: Yeah. Well, listen, you got a dream now. Keep following it and at least do it. As long as you're enjoying it, keep doing it.
8: Definitely. You guys have a great morning.
0: All right, buddy. You too. There you go. Oh, man. I was hoping we could get some of that material.
2: Oh yeah,
0: find out which I didn't see Drew said. I'm sure he did great. I don't know how it went, but I would love. I know that he thanked Everett, so I thought maybe Everett wrote some jokes for him. Because I'll tell you, at the roast, I almost all my jokes were written for me.
2: Yeah,
0: yeah. Because I didn't really even know where to start. I didn't know how to do it. And then somebody said, you know, you got to do all this. You got to write back. And I went, oh boy. So somebody wrote a lot of them, and I just tweaked them, and it just made it there.
2: The roast was fun.
0: The roast was great. The roast was absolutely great. We still should do that again.
2: I know.
1: But who are we going to roast? This is what we said. We don't know who to roast.
0: I know. But it doesn't matter. We don't do events anymore anyway.
2: Yeah.
0: I keep getting all these pop-up things from memories of old things that we used to do. And I go, what happened? This station used to be so great. And now we just kind of fell off.
1: I hear there might be a pub crawl in December. I don't know.
0: Oh. Well, there is a pub crawl in December. I know that's happening.
1: Maybe.
0: That's a lot. Yeah. December 18th, pub crawl downtown Newport Richey like we do every year. That's the one I know about. But
1: it's always a blast.
0: Even that's not an event. That's something that we already got built in.
1: And we can just kind of show up, yeah.
0: Yeah. So, who knows? Mm. All right, I got to take a break. When we come back, Ask the Dom will be in the studio. Oh, no, he's not coming in at the top of the hour, right? Yeah, yeah. I forgot what time.
1: The event we've got is, and we're not going to mention how amazing Joe's egg rolls were.
0: Joe. Oh,
5: yeah.
0: Fantastic egg rolls.
5: Thank you, Michael.
0: Yes, I enjoyed it thoroughly.
5: I think the only mess up was we should put 2 down a piece.
0: Yeah, because so we definitely agree. Would have eaten 2 if we made 2.
1: Right. Those should not be beholden to the same rules of the dogs.
0: Right.
5: No.
0: What were they filled with? Spring rolls. They're filled with vegetables.
5: Yeah, vegetables and, you know, whatever. I don't know what else is on there. Some chicken.
0: I didn't taste any chicken. I just told you. Yeah, I taste all healthy stuff.
1: Right. Yeah, it tastes very healthy.
0: Yeah.
5: You know, I say dogs on one day, then we go rolls.
1: Yeah.
5: And then if it rolls, it rocks.
1: And spring just sounds healthy.
0: Right.
1: Yeah. You know? Yeah. Spring roll.
2: Spring.
1: We're having hot dogs. We had spring rolls.
0: Yeah. Don't forget, we got breakfast sausages.
5: Oh, yeah.
0: We got a whole bunch of things.
5: Those are tomorrow.
1: Joey's, It feels awkward complimenting Joe every day. But, I mean, he's delivered every time. He's like king of the rollers.
0: He hasn't been this successful at anything in a long time.
5: My entire life, Michael. Let's just be honest.
0: I'm very happy with you at all aspects, Joe.
2: That just goes to show Everett. You could always be a, you know, latecomer. Joe, all of a sudden, you know, 60-something years old, he found his calling.
0: Culinary expert.
1: You have this great skill set, and it does nothing for the show.
0: Wouldn't it be great if Joe becomes so good at rolling the, at making stuff on the rollers that he goes on Chopped?
1: Oh, yeah.
0: And they're like, Joe, what is your cooking experience? I am in charge of the Mike Calta show. Yeah. I roll everything on the rollers.
5: Explain my inspiration.
1: He pushes the people. Pushes the pans out of the way and brings in the roller instead.
2: Brings in the roller, puts out, kicks his feet up and just starts reading a newspaper or whatever. Everybody else is running around chopping stuff. Joe just looks over. We're good.
0: Right. Joe, yeah. I have a great idea.
5: Okay.
0: So I'm working on this idea to team up with Tampa Terrence and do our show live from Revive Revisit, the homeless boutique.
5: Okay.
0: And what if you bring the roller out there and sold hot dogs for charity?
5: Absolutely.
0: Like, how much is a hot dog? Hot dog, $5 for a hot dog and a bottle of water?
5: I mean,
0: that's too much?
5: No.
2: $3? No, it's for charity.
0: All for charity.
2: Yeah, charity, so you bump
0: 100%
2: up
0: 100% towards charity.
2: Yeah, absolutely.
0: $5, get you a hot dog and a water.
5: I would
2: add a bag of chips.
0: Yeah, all right, 100%
5: do that for the homeless people of Tampa Bay.
0: All right.
1: Already taking your dogs on the road.
5: That's right.
0: Moving the dogs, Joe.
2: Dog
0: rolling
2: road
0: with,
2: show.
0: Rolling with Joe. Mike Calta the show. Good morning. That is you, sir. And goodbye. What do you think happens, sir?
1: I don't know. I think they don't expect to be right on the air.
0: Well, they called in.
2: Yeah.
0: I actually put them on hold first.
2: Anytime I dial a number and the phone rings, I expect to talk to somebody.
0: Right.
1: Also, I wonder sometimes if you're speaking and then hitting the button, so then they just hear bing and the silence.
0: I hit the button first. I know how to operate this, Gio. Yeah. I've been doing this a long time. My skills at the phones are equal to Joe's on a roller.
1: Because everyone is like surprised, like, what, hello? And then, so I wonder if they're not hearing the initial.
0: All right, well, feel free to try again, 800-771-1025. I'll be happy to take some phone calls before the top of the hour, and then we got to turn it over to Ask the Dom, who'll be here to take your legal calls, which you'll have to flood the phone lines as well. Joe, how's our YouTube doing? Did we grow up to 20,000 subscriptions yet?
5: Not yet, Mike.
0: What are we at?
5: I think we're very close. Hold on a second.
0: All right. I mean, what would it take for you people to just go to YouTube and like and subscribe? It's not giving me any money or anything. I just want to get our subscription up to about 20,000.
2: Joe, I don't want to step on your toes or anything. You have all these different things, whatever. But as a video guy, I thought, what if we put a camera on the roller and we just had it up in the corner?
0: See what's rolling.
5: I think that's a great idea.
2: Yeah. Just have it every once in a while up in the corner, you know?
0: That would be great, Joe, because then you could put the egg rolls on and watch them from in here.
1: Yeah, you have to get up.
0: Yeah. All right, watch.
2: The camera just starts melting.
0: Click. Mike, count the show low.
9: Yeah, I'm actually in the market for one of these rollers myself. A buddy of mine got one from like a racetrack when they were when it was changed ownership. Where did you order it from?
0: So we actually got ours from a friend, but if you look on Amazon, there's several different models you can get. And I would suggest, sir, paying for the more expensive one because you're going to want industrial size. If you want one from like a racetrack, you're going to have to get one like the one we got.
9: Gotcha. Yeah, I think they're going to be pretty commonplace in the future. Maybe, like, you remember when people first started getting microwaves? My dad said it wasn't going to last.
0: I think
9: the roller is
0: the roller is the way to go.
9: The future.
0: Right. I agree.
2: The roller
0: is
2: the new air fryer.
0: Yeah. That's true. Mike, out the show. Good morning.
10: Good morning, Mike. How you guys doing?
0: Good, sir. What's happening?
10: Hey, to go back to, you were talking about the earthquake you felt in Japan. You know, Japan has like 4 or 5 earthquakes every day that they actually feel. And there's actually multiple ones they say could add up like to almost 1,000 in a year.
0: Wow.
10: You know, some of the small ones that people don't feel. But yeah, I was stationed over there, and I was over there for like 4.5 years and only felt one the whole time I was over there. But I had people telling me every day they would feel one. And I never felt it. I felt one.
0: I felt it twice in one day. I felt it while I was in the shower. And then when I got out, I was sitting at the edge of the bed and it happened again. And then I turned the TV on. And the TV, all the news channels were talking about the earthquake. I couldn't even tell what they were saying, but they were showing the center point of where it happened and the radius and what you would have felt it. And I was trying to use Google Translate to read some of the screen, but it definitely was earthquake that they were talking about. So it had to be pretty significant for it to be on all the TV channels.
10: Right, right. Hey, one more question about Japan. Did you go to McDonald's and try the teriyaki burger?
0: I went to McDonald's, but I didn't eat anything. My kids tried all the weird stuff, but I didn't try anything.
10: The teriyaki burger was fantastic, man. Well, when you go back, try it.
0: I'm planning on going back, sir. Thank you. We've been talking about going back sometime, maybe next year. Mike Cal, the show, good morning.
11: Hey, good morning, guys. How you doing?
0: Good, sir. What's happening?
11: So I wanted to ask you this question, Mike. You put up this facade in my opinion about winning the lottery. I wonder how you would feel if after you win the lottery, your wife is a beautiful woman, she gets her lump sum, then all of a sudden she's dating Method Man and walking
0: Ooh.
11: Into...
0: That would hurt, sir. It would definitely hurt. It would hurt my children more, I think, but it would hurt me for sure if she was banging Method Man. Although, if she's got that kind of money and she's good looking, she ain't going for Method Man. She's going to do better than that.
11: You think so?
0: Yeah. Method Man's old. I mean, he's famous, but she's got $50 million now.
11: Yeah.
1: But she loves the Wu-Tang Clan, though. Isn't like
0: not that much.
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12: Good morning and welcome to Sunday Morning, a public affairs program dedicated to educating the public on local events and issues, assistance programs, and charity events. It's made possible by Cox Media Group Tampa Bay. I'm your host, Monica. This morning, I'm talking to a wonderful lady who is doing so much good in the Bay Area. You might recognize the name of the organization, but you might not be aware of everything they do. Metropolitan Ministries President and Chief Executive Officer, Dr. Sarah Combs. Good morning and thank you for joining me this morning.
13: Good morning. It's a pleasure to be on the show again.
12: Oh, my pleasure. Now, I mentioned name recognition, and I feel like Metropolitan Ministries is very well recognized. Before we get into specific programs and assistance, stuff like that, can you talk about the mission and what Metro Ministry is all about?
13: Oh, it's my pleasure. I'm celebrating my 1 year here at Metropolitan Ministries, and it has been such a pleasure and a joy, and I am still learning each and every day. And one of the things that I was just so excited to, when I stepped into this role is I learned that our mission hasn't changed in 54 years, which is pretty remarkable. And it really talks about the critical importance of creating a mission that can last 54 years. Mm-hmm. Our mission is to serve the homeless and those at risk of homelessness in our community through services that alleviate suffering, promote dignity, and instill self-sufficiency as an expression of the ongoing ministry of Jesus Christ. And what's so remarkable about that mission is it came together from 13 churches who said, hey, how are we going to address homelessness in our community? And that was when Metropolitan Ministries was birthed.
12: Wow. I can't believe it's been that long. And the fact that you guys do such good here in the Bay Area is proof and evidence of the need and your guys' big hearts. Okay, so like I said, most people are very familiar with the food donations and programs, that sort of thing. We'll go over it in a bit. But there are other ways Metropolitan Ministries helps. For instance, the housing programs. Can you talk about the different ways families in the community who are vulnerable, you mentioned that, because of the lack of affordable housing, how they can seek shelter through your programs?
13: I think that's one of the biggest challenges that we have in our community is the lack of affordable housing. And housing is so critically important. And before we're able to do really anything with our families, we have to make sure that they are able to be stable in housing. They have a safe place to lay their head at night. They can breathe. And then that's when we're able to wrap around the programs and services that we offer. So, as our model goes, we have family emergency shelters in Tampa at our Miracle Place Tampa location, as well as Pasco Miracle Place. And then we just opened up a brand new Baldwin Family Resident Shelter in Pinellas. And that's been around for almost a year now. And so those models are specifically our shelter models. But we also have, partnerships with landlords in the community where we have a whole team that is just working with those landlords in order to transition our families. When they exit our shelter program, they can go into our transitional housing that we have, very few numbers, but we have some. And then most importantly, back into the community where they're able to locate affordable housing. And having a team that's just dedicated to working with landlords and building those relationships has really been key for our organization.
12: Yeah. It takes everyone coming together. And I love to hear that. I also love to hear about the growth, and congratulations to Pinellas. And I love to hear that all the different areas, there's a lot of areas you cover, are getting help and the help that they need. Of course, with job training programs, it's extremely important in this endeavor as well. And you do have job training programs available to help basically gain knowledge and improve career opportunities, that sort of thing. Included a culinary arts program, Metro Care Corps, you mentioned, for child care work. Talk about what those programs entail and how important they are for the success of people who just need that leg up to get started.
13: Employment is a critical component for self-sufficiency. And through our organization, we have adult training programs, which you mentioned, our Care Corps, which is our training program for early learning teachers and registered behavioral techs, which is a really important field and a needed field in our community. We also have our culinary arts program, which we're probably best known for, and that's, you know, a training program for aspiring chefs and food service workers. So those two specific training programs we have here at Metro. And then after the training happens, we're able to place those in employment with our partner employment agencies.
12: Oh, nice.
13: But outside of that, we have a lot of other adult education programs here at Metro, where we're really working with individuals who come in. Everyone's different. Everyone has different strengths and weaknesses. And our goal is to find out what are those strengths, where are those weaknesses, how do we build them up and prepare them for what life looks like outside of our shelter. And employment is key.
12: Yes, of course it is. And I love that you work with them individually. Everybody's different and they've got different areas of interest and talents and that sort of thing. So I like the way that program works. Now, of course, I mentioned Metropolitan Ministries' devotion to helping the hungry. Food serving centers are located throughout the Bay Area. You mentioned a lot of different areas. And I understand, I saw this number, you serve 132,660 meals each month. How does a feat of that magnitude get done every single month?
13: Well, I asked that same question when I came, and I got to visit the kitchens that were making it happen. We have a commercial kitchen here in Tampa that pushes out majority of those meals, but we also have one now in Pasco, and that is part of our hunger relief program, our meal sites program, where we're partnering with 54 organizations across our Tri-County area. And what that looks like is we partner with an organization who really is a place-based organization. They know the need by name. They have those relationships with the residents and the community. They're volunteers.

0: So what I say, whether it's time, treasure, or talent, it starts with a conversation. We want to know and learn about where your passion is and where you're looking to give back. And then we'll really find a spot or an area that just really fills your heart with hope, love, and joy, and that you can extend that to our community. So it starts with a conversation. Go into our website, metromin.org, and then reaching out so we can talk to you and see where you know, you'd like to volunteer or engage, maybe set up a food drive. There's lots of ways to get involved. So we just say that it starts with a conversation.
1: Great. And that's metromin.org again. Now, speaking of food, the 9th annual Tampa Bay Food Fight is right around the corner, the September 15th at the Coliseum in St. Petersburg. Now, despite what the name sounds like, is not a throwing of mashed potatoes everywhere. Yeah. We're talking restaurant samplings, craft cocktails, a dessert deck. What kind of culinary adventure can attendees expect at this food fight this year?
0: Well, it's our 9th annual, which is really exciting. And, you know, we pair up as chefs and restaurants from Tampa to verse St. Pete. And so it really is a battle of St. Pete and Tampa. And they're given a mystery box. They don't know what it is. And they have to make this incredible mystery box work. We have a panel of judges that judges it. And we figure out who gets to win the prize of the Food Fight Championship. And whether it'll be St. Pete or Tampa, every year it seems to go back and forth. And so it's a great event that benefits a great cause. All the funding raised from our food fight will go directly to our Hunger Relief Network, those meal site programs that we just talked about. The need is growing like we've never seen it before. People are reaching out to us to set up more meal site partners, and so being able to have a successful event will allow us to get more meals served into the community. So if anyone's interested in sponsoring or purchasing a ticket, go to metromin.org, and I promise you, you will have a blast.
1: It sounds like it. It really does sound amazing. Some amazing restaurants are participating. You just said a Tampa versus St. Pete. Some reps, very nice reps on each side there, and some amazing judges. And I know you said there's a box and they have to figure out what to do with it. I love that concept. I understand one of the judges is an Iron Chef.
0: We have gotten such great awareness of this event that we've had chefs actually reaching out from us from all over saying, how do we get involved? And
1: that's
0: so we'd love to hear that, because it sounds like we're doing the right way and promoting it and getting people to be aware of how important the mission is specifically and what the money goes towards. And I think that if you're able to attend, you'll be able to see that firsthand.
1: Oh, that's great. And there's a live auction. There'll be raffles with good prizes. A DJ, our friend or sister station friend, Angie Corley, is going to be hosting. DJ Fresh is going to be there. Just obviously Titus O'Neill, anything good that's happening in this Bay Area, you know you're going to see him. So he'll be there. It just really just seems like it's setting up to be such a good time. 9th annual. You guys know what you're doing at this point, and you have it set up nicely. And I also love the tagline I got to mention. Eat, drink, fight hunger. I love it. 9th annual Tampa Bay Food Fight, Tuesday, September 15th at the Coliseum in St. Pete. You said people can get tickets at metromin.org.
0: They can get their tickets. We believe we're going to sell out pretty early. We're going to be having it at the Coliseum, which we have to cap it. So get your tickets early so you can be part of a great event.
1: Yeah, get in there now, because it does sound like it's going to be amazing. Lots going on. Metropolitan Ministries President and Chief Executive Officer, Dr. Sarah Combs, thanks for everything you do and for joining me this morning.
0: Such a pleasure. Thanks for having me.
1: Good morning and welcome to Sunday Morning, a public affairs program dedicated to educating the public on local events and issues, assistance programs, and charity events. 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I'm your host, Monica. This morning, my guest tackles a tough but very important subject that so many people have dealt with or might even have to deal with in the future. And that's hospice care. We'll try to help ease this difficult health situation and maybe even clear some confusion for some people. President of Suncoast Hospice and Suncoast Hospice of Hillsborough, Travis Fogel, thanks so much for being here this morning.
2: Thank you so much, Monica. It's my pleasure.
1: Now, let's start with some background and information on Suncoast Hospice, which serves Pinellas County and Suncoast Hospice of Hillsborough. They're two of the seven hospice programs across Florida of Empath Health. And Empath Health is one of the largest not-for-profit healthcare organizations in the nation. According to Empath Health, it's focused on, quote, providing compassionate, comprehensive care at every stage of life with a foundation in hospice care and a commitment to expanding access to home-based services. 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That's a lot. Talk about what that means and how Suncoast Hospice and Suncoast Hospice

0: Hospice of Hillsborough ensures all of those items are met.
1: Well, you know, Suncoast has been a foundation in end-of-life care for years. They actually were a provider of hospice care before it even became a benefit back in 1976. We're one of the first five providers of hospice care across the country. We still actually have a founding board member who's 94 years old, who still sits on our board as an active participant in our shaping our mission, vision, and values of our organization that really helped become a benefit. So we've been here for 49 years in Pinellas County and then joined Hillsborough County about 4 years ago. As you know, Florida is a certificate of need state. So based on the needs of each county, other providers are allowed to join or make applications to join those counties of service. And it's truly our privilege to serve one of every five Floridians in end-of-life care. And so we really take great pride and honor in the trust that families and our communities place in empath care. And we do provide full life care for all, you know, not based on just your financial means, but even if you don't have financial means, we have foundations that support charity care and funding to really make sure that we provide full life care for all, from pediatrics who need end-of-life and palliative care services, through our empath personal care, our PACE programs, home health, palliative care, and even hospice at end-of-life care. So I think it really does make us a unique enterprise that really focuses on a mission that delivers a full life care for all.
0: It really does. And it does speak so much to what you guys do. If someone wants to be involved for that long, 94 years old and still making sure, you know, he's being a part of something this big and this good. Again, that speaks to what you guys do. And that's amazing. Now, traditional hospice care, it's just a little scary for some people. That's just the way it is. If someone is faced with that decision, can you explain what it would entail to maybe ease some stress and clarify what people can expect?
1: You know, I would first of all just tell people that, you know, hospice isn't the end of living. You know, it's really a shift on how we live. It focuses on creating, you know, meaningful days, moments of connection, moments of comfort, moments of peace. It empowers individuals and loved ones to make decisions that reflect what matters most. Quality over complexity, presence over procedures, peace over fear. Hospice is not a place where people go to die. You know, hospice is more of a philosophy of care. It provides a person, you know, if it calls their home, is that a facility, a house, or is it bedside, we're going to provide care wherever they are. And that's really important to us in the hospice space. And hospice really honors our wishes of the patient and family. You know, it protects their autonomy, helps people live the way they choose. And their comfort matters most. Their dignity matters most. Their story matters most. They're more than just a diagnosis. They are a person. They are uniquely human, and it matters to us. And we don't want them to face this journey alone.
0: Yeah, and I think it's important to note the two words that stood out to me, which are comfort and dignity. Those, it's so important when someone is dealing with when hospice is involved. And I like that you the things that you focus on and not the end of life, like you said, it seems to be maybe a little less intimidating to some people, but definitely comfort and dignity mm-hmm. seems so important in these situations. So keeping that in mind, what would a typical day in hospice care include for both the patient and their families?
1: Well, I think what's really unique about hospice is that we have an interdisciplinary approach to care. So it really puts the patient and family at the center of our care model. I think it's one of the most amazing benefits within our healthcare system right now. It still allows the patient and family to direct the care that they want to receive and what's important to them and what's most important to them. We do have a whole interdisciplinary team of people, which is the patient and family, number one, the physician, nursing staff, hospice aides, social workers, spiritual care, and we craft an individualized plan of care that really supports what matters most to that patient. And I think that's what makes hospice so uniquely different. It really is what's most important to that patient and family. And we address each patient and family's cares and concerns uniquely. It's not some cookie cutter plan of care. It really is all about the patient and family.
0: And all of the situations are unbelievably different. So I think it's important to note that this is individualized. Can you maybe elaborate on what someone would expect to be taken into consideration in someone's individualized plan?
1: Yeah, so it's really important in the hospice space. An example would be maybe it isn't necessarily about what their diagnosis is and how they're going to be taking care of their pain management. Maybe their pain is managed, and maybe what's most important is that they want to be able to get up out of bed every morning and get dressed and put on their makeup and feel like they are living and not just waiting to die. So maybe it's that we have a hospice aide there every day, 7 days a week, to make sure their activities of daily living are met, that they're dressed, they're groomed, they're showered, they're bathed, and they're ready to present and ready for the world that day. Maybe that's what's most important. Or maybe it's most important that they spend time with family. So how do we help coordinate family with our support service team? Or maybe it's really important to them that they still enjoy music and we have a music therapist that maybe comes and spends time with them every week or every other week and play their favorite songs and what's important to them and really create moments that are meaningful for the patient and the family. So it's really uniquely designed for them, Monica. That's what's so unique about hospice is we're going to find out what's most important, what they really care about, and we want to deliver on what they care mostly about. I think that's what makes Empath Health and Suncoast Hospice so unique and makes us special in the nonprofit space.
0: Yeah, and those are just a few examples. I can imagine how many there are, how many different things. I like that you have specific, like you said, a music therapy. Like there are different ways to approach this, and it seems that you take a lot of them into consideration, if not all of them, and make it individual. So important right now. And everything we've mentioned so far, obviously very emotional situation for everyone involved. Do you have any advice or any suggestions for someone who finds themselves in a position to have to maybe make a possible hospice situation to maybe help them out in that process?
1: Yeah, I think there's a lot of misconceptions out there about what hospice is and what it isn't. I think one thing I would just share with families is that hospice, you know, some people think that hospice means I'm giving up. Well, hospice is not about giving up. It's about redirecting someone's hope towards comfort, you know, meaning and closeness. And I think that's really important for families to understand that they'll hear a lot of things out there and they need to really uncover what the truth is about hospice and what it really looks like for me as a patient and as a family member. Also, you know, hospice, they think, is about last days of life or last hours of life. Oh, my loved one's not ready for hospice now. Well, hospice isn't designed just for days and hours of life. It's designed for last months of life. The benefit was designed for 6 months or less if the disease follows its normal course. But some patients have been on hospice care for sometimes years because their terminality doesn't change. Their disease isn't cured, but they still are declining in their care. And we don't always know when the end of their life will happen. But what's most important to us is that we make every moment matter to them, that entering into hospice earlier allows time to control symptoms, you know, to support the family, to build trust and create more meaningful moments. And so late referrals sort of rob patients and families of that full benefit of hospice. I think maybe the last misconception I would share with families is that sometimes they believe that hospice stops all medical care. You know, hospice shifts our focus of care, but it doesn't stop care. Patients still receive like expert medical support and aggressive treatment for pain and symptom management with medications, equipment, you know, 24/7 clinical support and availability there. The difference is that care is guided by comfort and quality rather than cure. So I think those are some things I'd probably heighten to families and let them know to really dive into some of the misconceptions and find out what's most important to them.
0: I think the one thing I can get from this interview today is the dignity, the concern, all the keywords that you use. It just seems that the care is there, the concern is there, and the individuality is there. And I'm so glad that we had this conversation so that anyone who might be approaching this type of subject or even maybe in the process of it now will have such a better idea. I know it cleared some things up for me, but we did cover a lot. So I'm wondering if someone is interested and maybe heard what they wanted to hear out of this conversation, how would they be able to find more information? Is there a website or something?
1: Yeah, absolutely. You know, Empath Health is everywhere. We have a lot of locations throughout this market. You can look us up at empathhealth.org and find out all the services that we offer. You can give us a call and speak to us. But I think that's the most important thing is just get curious. Know us before you need us, I think, is sort of our philosophy that we use at Empath. Don't wait until a family member is at end of life or maybe needs other care, but reach out to us and let us have a conversation with some of our care navigators and our team that can just share with you what we do offer. And then if your situation does arise, you'll be prepared and you'll sort of know how to help navigate this complex world of healthcare that we live in, but we're here for you. And it's something you don't have to do alone. So I would love to help support you in any questions or anything you have or reaching out to us here at Impact.
0: Wonderful. 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So thank you so much. That's empathhealth.org, and I really want to mention again that there are multiple locations, so no matter what part of town you're in, make sure you go to empathhealth.org and see what can be done. So thank you so much. It's been informative and helpful, I think, too. President of Suncoast Hospice and Suncoast Hospice of Hillsborough, Travis Fogel, thanks so much for being here this morning.
1: It's a pleasure, Monica. Thank you so much.
0: This has been Sunday Morning. Good morning and welcome to Sunday Morning, a public affairs program dedicated to educating the public on local events and issues, assistance programs, and charity events. It's made possible by Cox Media Group Tampa Bay. I'm your host, Monica, and this morning, my guest knows what's needed to help a community thrive and is doing her part to make sure that happens. Big Brothers Big Sisters CEO Robin Ostrom, welcome, and thanks so much for joining me today.
2: Thank you, Monica. I'm happy to be here.
0: Great. Now, I feel like everyone at some point has heard Big Brothers Big Sisters, but I'm not sure everyone fully knows exactly what the organization does. So let's start with the Big Brothers Big Sisters mission statement, and that is this: to create and support one-to-one mentoring relationships that ignite the power and promise of youth. I love the way that sounds. What does it mean, and how is Big Brothers Big Sisters affecting Tampa Bay communities in such a positive way with it?
2: So there is national research that's decades old that show that kids that have a mentor have better outcomes. They're less likely to skip school, do drugs, get along better with their peers, have future career aspirations. But in January, a landmark study that shows much longer implications of mentoring. And I love it because one of my favorite statistics pulled from that report is that kids that had a mentor in their youth, their earning power is $200,000 more than peers that were not mentored.
0: Oh,
2: so one-to-one mentoring is so transformational and so powerful. And we have a multitude of programs that help kids with these types of outcomes.
0: Unbelievable. That you can't argue with those numbers. That's fantastic. And you guys are doing such a good part in that. And there are some important programs that help ensure that that mission is carried out and those numbers ring true. One of them being Big Futures. Can you talk about how Alumni Littles can benefit from it?
2: Yeah. So, that's a newer program to the Big Brothers Big Sisters family. And what I love about it is I was a former agency leader, and our program used to be when kids were 18, you sort of wished them well and you hope for the best. And so this program is a continuum program, and it follows kids from the time they're 18 and graduate high school all the way till they're 26. And in that program, they still get the same type of case management through our program, but we also introduce them to interviewing skills, budgeting, resume writing. We make sure that they are can be employed at a living wage, or that they go to a trade school, a two-year, a four-year, military, and we make sure that they are equipped with whatever essential skills are needed to succeed. So we follow them into a young adulthood, and it's my favorite continuum of the good work we do.
0: Yes, and so important. And some people are fine, at the end, and things can work out. But to have this resource to keep the help going is got to be phenomenal. I'm imagining, since it's newer, like you said, that is having fantastic results, and people are really appreciating it. And another great way Big Brothers Big Sisters gets the community involved in helping is, and I love this, with the Bigs in Blue, Bigs with Badges program. What does that entail?
2: Yeah, so in Tampa, this Tampa agency can kind of hang their hat on that. Under Jane Castor, when she was the police chief, we launched in Tampa Bay, in the city of Tampa, the Bigs with Badges program, where our local law enforcement were matched in our one-on-one relationships with children that wanted or needed a mentor to have these better outcomes in life. And that program then has grown nationally. So in
0: wow.
2: Tampa Bay, we were the founders of it, but nationally, Big Brothers Big Sisters across the nation have modeled that program. So that is something that we're very proud of in Tampa Bay, is that we were sort of the founder. But we did expand it outside of law enforcement, and we're with jails and state's attorneys. And so anyone that is a badged professional, we are always so grateful that they partner with us and permit their employees then to serve in these one-to-one relationships. Kids, sometimes grow up, thinking that law enforcement is not an ally to them. And this is a program that A, shows them that our law enforcement communities are allies, but then more importantly, they provide that one-on-one mentorship that again has these remarkable outcomes.
0: Wonderful message and result. I love to hear that. We definitely should be proud here in Tampa Bay. What a fantastic program. And I love that it caught on like that as well. It should. Now, School to Work is a partnership between local school districts, Big Brothers, Big Sisters of Tampa Bay, and corporate community partners. How do all three entities work together to help?
2: Yeah, so that program is really, really fantastic too. So what that does is that schools, high school students are kind of identified through their school as kids that just need that extra oomph to get to like that finish line of high school and sort of figure out what's next. So we pair those high schools with local corporations throughout our 9-county footprint that then the high school kids travel once a month to the local workplace. They spend an hour together on sort of a life lesson and an inspirational speaker, an hour one-on-one with a mentor that they're matched with for the duration of the school year and beyond. And then that third hour, they eat lunch together. And that happens once a month. And we have partners all over Tampa Bay, corporate partners that have stepped up to provide this. And the nice thing about it is mentoring is done in a lot of different ways. And when your employer invests the time for you to do that, more people raise their hand because we're not infringing on their nights or weekends. They can do it while they're working. And a lot of people in that program that are mentors are so proud of the work where they work and what they do. And to be able to share that with a high school student is really just a transformational experience then for those high school kids to see, like one of our newer partners this last school year was at Tampa Bay Lightning. Those kids thought that was fantastic to be able to like get on the inside and kind of get a sneak peek of like, how does that arena work, Benchmark International, and how, what jobs exist? Because I think kids think to work at a hospital, you have to be a doctor, or to work at the arena, you have to be a hockey player. And like these types of programs open the floodgates to show kids the multitude of different career opportunities within a company.
0: Sure, absolutely. And what a great way to expose the kids to these programs, to these different companies that are participating in it. Like that's amazing for the companies, that's amazing for the kids. And with all of these programs we've discussed, obviously can't do it alone. Big Brothers Big Sisters needs the help and everybody's appreciative of who is helping. But I do understand there's a big recruitment campaign coming up as well. Can you talk about the importance of that and how it all works?
2: Yeah, so we talked about a lot of our kind of niche-y programs, but really the hallmark program of Big Brothers Big Sisters is our community-based program, and that is where you are matched in your local community. You can go to hockey games, bring them to cookies at your house, go bike riding, ice skating. We have a lot of match activities where bigs and littles spend time in the community on nights or weekends together. And that is the program that right now we have our biggest need in recruiting volunteers. We have nearly 1,000 kids in our 9-county footprint that are waiting for a big brother or big sister, someone to raise their hand and say yes. Through the month of August, we are going to be doing a dedicated campaign, telling our story, sharing our need, and most importantly, signing up people to be a big brother or a big sister. We're going to do it through the month of August, but kind of like a neat spin on it is that on August 29th at the Motor Enclave, it's going to be the 10th edition of Cars and Coffee. And the Big Brothers Big Sisters of Tampa Bay is going to be the charity recipient that day. But what the Motor Enclave did is raise their hand and said, you know what? Anyone that signs up to be a big brother or a big sister in the month of August can be part of a VIP experience. So anyone that signs up in August and gets through our process, or the first few steps of our process, will get a VIP experience that day at Cars and Coffee. They'll get some swag from Big Brothers Big Sisters, and there's a few activations at the Motor Enclave that day that only people that have signed up and are banded by us will have access to do. And there's a multitude of people that go, so it's kind of like the fast pass at Disney. You'll be able to cut to the front of the line to do some really neat activations. We're very excited for their partnership in this and to help us activate our need for Big Brothers Big Sisters.
0: That's
2: amazing. Very easy. It's 10 to 12 hours a month. Honestly, Monica, most people say that while they're transforming a child's life, it changes their lives for the positive way more than they expected. So we are hoping that there is going to be a lot of people that go big in August.
0: I love it. And I'm sure you're exactly right with the transformation. August 29th at Motor Enclave, that's Cars and Coffees. How, if someone's listening and wants to, and wants to get on that VIP, how do they sign up? Or is the, you go to the website? How's that work?
2: Yes. If you are interested in learning more about becoming a Big Brother's big brother or a big sister, please go visit GoBigTampaBay.org. You can either donate there, but most importantly, we can't do our work without volunteers. We hope you'll click the link that says Become a Big, go through that process, make sure that you are on that list for the Cars and Coffee event and that VIP experience by saying yes.
0: I love it. I love it. That's GoBigTampaBay.org. And you mentioned really quickly, and I'd like to bring it up as well. Of course, donations play a huge role in Big Brothers Big Sisters being able to do what they do. So for those who are listening who like what they've heard this morning and want to contribute financially, how can they go about doing that?
2: Yep, that is actually the same site. When you go to Go Big Tampa Bay, we've made it very easy. You can donate or you can be a Big Brother or Big Sister. But yes, donations fuel the work we do. You know, we are so driven by our staff to make sure that people are interviewed, that these matches are safe. And so every dollar that is raised helps ensure that we can hire the best, most talented staff and compensate them properly to help make sure that the experience of a big and a little and the guardians who and parents who take care of these kids is an A+, 10 out of 10.
0: Wonderful. GoBigTampaBay.org. It's all right there. If you want to donate financially, you can click on Become a Big. If you want are interested in on August 29th, Motor Enclave, Cars and Coffee. Sounds like it's going to be a lot of fun and obviously for a great cause. Big Brothers Big Sisters CEO Robin Ostrom, thank you so much for your time and for everything you do.
2: Monica, thank you.
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3: And now, cutting through your typical media nonsense and offering you a rational and unbiased perspective on current events and life in Tampa Bay. 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
5: All right. Thanks for joining us. Thomas King in studio with us. We're going to talk about his Florida Firearms Academy. He's our Second Amendment expert contributor. Also, Trump DOJ restores gun rights applications process, how felons can apply. And Thomas, give us a little teaser of what we're going to talk about today, my friend.
6: Man, it's a good day to be in the 2A community because there's so many good things going on right now. You guys are going to be super excited.
5: Yeah, man. And the DOJ with the gun rights for applications for felons, that's nonviolent offenders, right?
6: Correct. Without a fire weapon or anything like that. So they'll be able to be restored.
5: Yeah, that's good stuff. All right. Thomas King, Florida Firearms Academy here in studio. Criminal defense attorney Anthony Rickman back in studio with us. I want to ask him about the legality of flock cameras and some of the stuff that's happening out there. It's getting a little wild and, you know, we're all for public safety, but I don't want to turn into another Chinese communist, you know, felon, where they call it the society is under like a, you know, you got the social credit scoring there. You've got the constant surveillance state happening, over in these communist countries. And, you know, we don't want that to happen. So, also, Byron Donalds is our front runner now for governor. We got a pool for Byron. He was on our show just last week. So check out our YouTube channels and check us out online. You can see our recent interviews with Byron Donalds. Dave, throw this little screenshot up. So I had pulled this up. This was our shot that we had with Byron last week. We were interviewing Byron, and he talked a little bit about the opposing candidate, David Jolly, a constant flip-flopper. So we'll get to that story and more coming up here on the Consumer Quarterback Show. 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We've got a great condo for sale at 6085 Bahia Del Mar Boulevard. This one is unit number 106 on Bahia Del Mar. It's a 2-2 ground floor condo, fully furnished, completely updated, upgraded, beautiful property, turnkey rental, producing income as well, about $30,000 a year. 6085 Bahia Del Mar Boulevard South, number 106. And you are just a short drive across the bridge there to the sugar sand beaches and dolphin-filled waters of beautiful Pinellas County. And you can see all of our listings online at platinummvpteam.kw.com. 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And yeah, I'm racing my class to those All right. Yeah. And Orlando Airport, too. There's some breaking news there, Thomas. I don't know if you followed that one, but James Uthmeyer, Attorney General, blocked and shut down a gender separated Islamic prayer room over at the Orlando International Airport. They used $250,000 in taxpayer funds on the facilities separated for men and women and allows them. So he says, not anymore. We shut this down. It's just crazy that we have this invasion happening in our country right now.
6: Who approves that stuff? You know, yeah. I mean, why don't you approve something for me for $250,000,
5: yeah.
6: Right?
5: Yeah, exactly.
6: I'll give kids a ride around in my brand new Lamborghini just to prove it.
5: There you go.
6: But a great day for the 2A community. And you, most of you all know this, but it was just ruled also by a federal judge that the ghost guns are unconstitutional. That doesn't mean you can go out and make them right now, the second everything.
5: What is a ghost gun?
6: So a ghost gun is something you can print, 3D print. You make a firearm. It is unconstitutional for them to uphold that, saying you can't make firearms. Well, yeah, you can. So, well, coming up, you will be. So wait till the paperwork comes out. Just like the federal judge just ruled that it is unconstitutional to have suppressors, short barrel rifles, short barrel shotguns, AOWs on the NFA list because it is not taxable. And you can't just do that right now. Like, so in places, some places they're allowing you to go into the store and purchase a suppressor, a hollow tube with baffles in it, and fill out a 4473. That's the form you fill out to purchase a firearm. Right now, we will be able to do that. We can't do that right now until we get it in writing. So if I just did it right now, I could, if something changed or happened, then I could possibly lose my license or maybe even go to jail. And I can't go to jail because I'm too sexy for jail. You know what? They just look at me and go, yeah. And I don't have a firearm in jail. So no, I can't go to jail. But we will be, you know, you waited almost 100 years for this to actually go through. So just wait a couple more weeks till we have it in writing saying what we can clearly do. And also, this is to protect you. So if we just said, yeah, here you go, 4473, bye bye, and you got caught with that suppressor, it's still saying that we have it, possession of it in a Form 3. So they may think that you stole it. So we don't want you to get in trouble and go through legal battles and take it away. So just give it a few more weeks or whatever. It may even be a day. Who knows? But when we get that in legal writing, then we can go ahead and start selling you those suppressors. And suppressors are just like a muffler for your firearm, right? So the craziest thing, you could come into my store and buy $3 million worth of firearms, take it home that day because you have a concealed weapon permit. But they would not allow you to buy a suppressor, a hollow tube with baffles in it.
5: Yeah.
6: You would have to pay. They say, no, that's the evilest thing. You can't own one of those. These things are bad. Oh, give us $200. Yeah, you can have that. And then it's all right. And you'd have to wait 10 to 16 months before they said, yep, you can go ahead and take it home now.
5: Yeah.
6: Hollow tube. But you can come and buy every single firearm. A tube can't do anything to you. It's just a muffler for your firearm. And it helps with the recoil, too, because it puts a little weight on the front. other than that, man, people are going to be using them. We want everyone to use them because it's quieter on the range. It protects your ears from getting blown out.
5: Yeah.
6: It's, some people don't like to use them for home defense. I'm going to use one for home defense. I like my ears. I like being able to hear if the cops are coming in my house saying, hey, drop the gun.
5: Yeah.
6: Now I can hear them, right? Instead
5: right.
6: of when I blew out my eardrums, then I can't hear what they're saying and I turn around and they shoot me because I can't hear them.
5: Yeah.
6: But some people don't like to have suppressors for home defense because they think it doesn't have enough noise. Well, I think it does. It can, and you can get different cans to do more suppression. It's not like the movies. You're going to hear it. And I think most people will have suppressors coming up.
5: And you probably have to show an ID to buy one, right?
6: Oh, no way, man. All you need is a Costco card and a... Yeah,
5: you're gonna somebody vouch.
6: You're going to need a Florida driver's license. I heard that you didn't in some places to vote this week, but...
5: yeah, exactly.
6: Pretty crazy.
5: In Minnesota.
6: And that's then also, like what you were just talking about was the people that did have felony charges but were not using a weapon or a violent crime, they will be able to have those stated that they can have a firearm coming up, and there will be provisions to that too. So hold on. Don't just do everything right now. Wait till it comes out in writing. We'll go ahead and take care of you, and you'll know exactly what it is. And I'll be back on the Consumer Quarterback Show to go over what you can and can't do.
5: Yeah, exactly. And you know, make sure you get your training done. If you go and check out Thomas's facility, he's got a great location right here in Tampa Bay, kind of close to the flea market over there in Oldsmar, right around the corner from that. He's got great training classes. He's got a very knowledgeable, skilled staff. And Thomas, tell us a little bit about some of the training, because that's such a key part of being able to properly, you know, everything from loading, holding, aiming, and shooting a gun.
6: That's the number one thing that we want you to focus on is training. You have a firearm, it's just like giving keys to 16-year-old kid and go, all right, go drive now. They don't know how to do it. And we want to train you to where it becomes muscle memory. So we take you from beginner and we can take you all the way as high as you can go to grandmaster. That's a progression course. Now, most of these courses have been sold out for 10 years, but we do have 25 instructors there and they do train a lot of this stuff right now. Most people right now are jumping into our how to use a concealed carry. So how you're going to draw out, you're going to move and shoot, you're going to do multiple targets, moving targets, mandatory reloads, malfunction drills. We were voted 5 years in a row again this year from Best of the Bay, Best of Tampa Bay, Best of Tampa Times, and we just won Business of the Year Award for Tampa South Tampa.
5: I like it. I like it. That's good stuff, man. And you got a lot of the giveaways too on your Facebooks and different places. You've got you know, often you're doing these parties, events. I mean, I've showed up there and seen the line wrapped around.
6: Yeah, it's pretty crazy. So we got a couple of events. So 9/11 is coming up. We're going to have a moment of silence, giveaways and stuff like that. We have on September 25th, the FBI clay shoot. That'll be at Tampa Bay Sporting Clays. You're going to want to sign up for that. I'll be out there with the team. We're going to have giveaways. We're going to give away firearms. We're going to give away breakfast, lunch, all kinds of cool prizes. You'll be able to sign up at FFATampa.com for that. Skynet Day is coming up. That's August 29th, 1997. Man, the T-100s, what did they do? They took over. We're going to need bigger calibers and bigger guns, people. You guys better get out there. Have you seen these Chinese robots that are out there now?
5: Yeah.
6: Holy moly.
5: Yeah.
6: Yeah, we're going to definitely need bigger calibers because these things are bad.
5: Yeah, we've seen them. I've seen the videos. And
6: scary.
5: Dave sent me a couple of them. Let's see. Let's pull it up on screen here, Dave. You got it pulled up? Yeah, so the humanoid robots could patrol the southern border. We talked about that. And you look at, you know, all that rugged terrain, and now you've got the robots that could potentially help segment and, you know, augment some of the law enforcement down there. What's your thoughts?
6: Well, we're getting to that age, man. Skynet Day, you know, just this week, the automated police cars are driving around Miami right now. Have you seen that? And they can deploy drones from them. There's these SUVs driving around police units, and they're checking out high crime areas, videoing everything, seeing about stolen cars. When you got robots taking over next, imagine getting busted by a robot, you know, like DUI or something. No one should have a DUI, by the way, right now, because they do have these automated cars that come pick you up and all that stuff. So please don't drink and drive. Don't hurt anyone. Don't put anyone at risk.
5: Here's a video too, Dave, you can throw up. It says D-Flock. I want you to take a look at this. They want more money for more use of this. So kind of similar to what Thomas was just saying is these drones, you know, these are police drones, and you know, they start off in a good, you know, hey, yeah, it's going to help curb violent crime, you know, things like that. It's going to help curb some of these challenges. But, you know, again, it's just you start thinking about China and the slippery slope when you give politicians and they start taking taxpayer dollars. And then you have this surveillance state, and then you've got people getting pulled over. Check this. Listen to this here.
7: Your license plate is registered as stolen license plates in our system.
8: Are you serious?
9: Dozens of drivers nationwide say they're being unfairly pulled over, some even at gunpoint.
10: Keep your hands above your head.
9: Due to alleged misuse of Flock Safety's license plate readers. And it's not just mistakes causing concern. This week, three Georgia police officers were added to a growing list of cops accused of misusing the camera technology to allegedly stalk citizens.
5: You got some, you know, misuse. So you're always going to have some right. bad players. But, you know, these tag readers, if they're off by one digit, the policeman might think that you're a hardened criminal.
6: They're just doing their job. They're getting the information that they're told, and that's what they're going to do. They're going to pull you over.
5: And they might approach with a weapon in hand.
6: Because you may be a violent person.
5: Yeah.
6: So these Flock cameras, man, you know what? It'd be great if they caught 1 million sex offenders that traffic kids. But why don't they use it for that? When they're using it for political gains and other things like that, then it's not for your protection or safety anymore.
5: Yeah, stalking an ex-girlfriend. Thomas King here on the Consumer Quarterback Show. I'm your host, Brandon Rimes. Here's another cool video that we found on the web. It's Dave sent this to me as well. It's training eagles to take down unauthorized drones. So you got a baby eagle. They're like, get it. You know, teaching the dog. It's like teaching a dog a trick. And then here he goes. Boom.
6: That's funny.
5: So then the eagle grows up. He's like, yeah, I know what to do with that. Yeah. I'm going to go and grab that sucker out of the sky and bring it down. So France is I guess, leading the training efforts there and the European place.
6: The redneck community uses birdshot, so it's a lot cheaper and easier, and it doesn't take as much time to train one of those things. But something that's going to fuel your mind, because right now, you know, there are people out there that own firearms. They have an anger management problem. There's this crazy story. So this man, he swallows all these depression pills. He wanted to unalive himself.
5: Yeah.
6: And what happened immediately was his body started shutting down. His blood pressure spiked up. They rushed this guy to the hospital, and the hospital does this whole check on records for this guy. And they find out that the pills that he was taking was placebo sugar pills.
5: Okay.
6: And his body shut down like he was literally dying. So as soon as they told him that, his body started going back to normal and restoring itself because he was about to die. They were like, wow, we need to do something, get the things that clear, whatever those things are out. So how crazy is that, knowing that just by thinking something negative, your body will react to that? And it became one of the hugest stories and famous stories on why did this guy's body shut down? Because when the mind and the body think it's real, it is real. Imagine the people that think negative thoughts every single day, like I'm not strong enough, or I'm not good enough, or I'm not willing to do this. Those things play effect into your body. So you have to stay on the positive side. So let me ask you guys this question. If everyone in the world put all their problems into one hat, right, in one basket, would you trade your problem to pick out one of those problems out of there? No. Would you risk that?
5: No.
6: People got to realize just because they're behind in their rent or their job's not that good, you know, you got to be able to come above that. Think the positive and get back on the positive side. Because 50 million people right now are fighting cancer right now.
5: Yeah.
6: Would you risk pulling your name out of that saying, oh, right, I don't have a cool enough car? 40 million people right now are blind and they will never see their mom, their dad, their babies, their kids, their brothers. 175,000 people every single day never, ever wake up. 175,000. You can Google it. It's 175 every single day. When you wake up, you better be like, I'm ready to take on the world, God. Whatever you need me to do, I'm going to do it as positive I can. I'm going to help people. People are mad out there because someone messed up your coffee. They get all upset because, you know, that's the craziest part. But there's so many things you can do to stay on a positive note.
5: That's right. And the thing too, that's biblical. And of course, all the, you know, the public speakers, motivational speakers, if you focus on what you're grateful for every day, if you just give thanks and you're grateful, I mean, we're sitting in an air conditioned studio here.
6: 100%.
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5: 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This is God's country. All right, TK, I got your IG pulled up here, man. FFA wishes you a 250th birthday, America.
6: Yeah, man. That was America. Sad. You know, it's weird sitting in this seat now.
5: Yeah, last week you were on the other side.
6: Hey, yeah. I just want to give a big shout out to Pinellas County Veterans Association. They invited me out to the Purple Heart event. We got to see Brian out there with Grable. Mm-hmm. He got his Purple Heart. And to all the people that gave, hey, man, thank you all so much. You're the guys that made America, America, and stand strong. Before we went to the break, you're talking about sitting in a room with air conditioning. Yeah. So right now, 300 million people are homeless right now. We're sitting in air conditioning. I'm not saying don't have any feelings or anything like that.
5: Sure.
6: I'm just saying be thankful for everything that you absolutely have, man. Give God all the glory to that. And don't worry about anything. As long as you're prepared for everything and read your Bible, you're going to know how it all ends anyway. So you don't have to really worry about anything. Just be prepared for anything and you're going to be good to go.
5: Yeah, absolutely, man. That's a good message to have. Especially this time of year. I mean, it's the 250th birthday of our great country, and there's so many things to be grateful for, and positivity will spread. And it's almost like, you know, Dennis Prager, one of my favorite authors, he's got a book that says, just like you have a duty every day to brush your teeth and to put on deodorant and not go around stinking up every place and everybody's 100%. Smelling you.
6: Yeah.
5: And, you know, you have that same duty to have a positive attitude, to be, you know, be happy, go around and have that smiling effect, man.
6: Yeah, you know what? Go sleep under a bridge for a week and then go back home and see what it's like to take a hot shower.
5: Yeah.
6: I guarantee you, every day you wake up, you're going to be so thankful.
5: That's right. How can people connect with you? What's the location?
6: You can get with me at 13317 West Hillsborough Avenue, or right sandwich in between West Chase and the flea market there at Racetrack Road. And don't forget, August 29th coming up is Skynet, so be prepared for anything. That's right. Skynet. Them AI robots are coming after you.
5: Feel Good Story coming up as well. 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And also, we got Anthony Rickman back in studio with us, criminal defense attorney. Anthony Rickman, I want to get his take on some of these events we're talking about, flock cameras, and you know that balance between privacy but law enforcement and those types of functions. 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
5: All right, we're back in studio. Criminal defense attorney Anthony Rickman joining us as well. We're going to talk a little bit about these Flock cameras, the big debate there. We'll probably get into the Mondani, Mark's Donnie, I like to call him up in New York, his second home tax, Pierre de Terre tax. And we'll get into more of that as well. Anthony, give us a little teaser of what you want to get into today, my friend.
24: Yeah, look, Flock cameras, AI. I mean, I want to talk about, you know, people using AI to get legal advice, ask questions. I can tell you prosecutors are using AI against people. So be careful what you're looking for on the internet. Flock cameras, a form of AI, we'll talk about that. But also, you know, what you're putting on your phones can and will be used against you. So not just what you say to police, but also what you look on your phones.
5: What you look at, what you search, what you post, all of that is going to be used against you. And it's a crazy world we live in, man. The future is here, and it's full of robots. You got robots and all kinds of flock cameras everywhere and drones, surveillance state. That's what I'm fear of, is just turning into a China with a surveillance state, you know. Violent crime rates have dropped too. Homicides are down 17% in the U.S. biggest cities, 16%. Robberies are down. Rapes are down 6.2%. Aggravated assaults. And a lot of that's due to President Trump and his administration and the crackdown that we should have had during the Biden administration. But of course, they let it run free.
24: Yeah. Look, crime's down. But it's still happening. Yeah. I mean, it's still happening, and law enforcement's doing the best they can with what they have.
5: Yeah. All right, we'll talk about more of those topics here coming up as well. We always like to feature our real estate listings live on air. We've got a beautiful commercial property here at 100 East Shell Point Road in Ruskin. 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Actually, let's look at the Ocala land, 4925 North U.S. Highway 441 in Ocala. 8 acres of land, recently price reduced, 4 bedrooms, 2.5 bath, 2236 square feet. 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Have a clip too about moving out of the left lane. There's been a crackdown lately on driving slow in the fast lane. So I've got a clip on that I'm going to play, and I got a little musical hit I'm going to hit on that too. But Anthony Rickman back in studio with us, and I know you've been super slammed.
24: It's been a while. Thanks for having me.
5: Yeah, man. I keep trying to get you scheduled, and I know you're in court. You got depo.

0: while.
1: Tupac came back.
0: I mean, you guys are watching that. I mean,
1: 30 years old.
0: I thought you were going to intro us with some California Love or something.
1: Yeah, exactly. We could have did that. Yeah, the Clancy, you know, I guess that one's too. They're using the defense of, you know, all these doctors, mismanagement. I haven't followed real closely, but, you know, all the drugs that they throw at people these days. Here's a pill for that. Here's a pill for this. Yeah, I get my billing and I'm good about it.
0: You know, I was watching that today and I was shocked at the support that this woman is getting
1: too.
0: For killing her kids.
1: I was too.
0: I mean, let's call it what it is. I mean, she murdered her children. And there's, you know, women out there wearing pink, like cheering her on. I'm a defense attorney. I get it, but come on.
1: That's what I was thinking.
0: I don't get it.
1: And I haven't followed it very closely, but my opinion is, you know, she killed her kids and the victims need justice,
0: yeah.
1: You know, and what is justice in this case? But I also understand because I've had Kevin Sorbo on our show. I've got a friend, Andrew Tebow, that's done documentaries. He's got one about the FSU shooter that's on Amazon right now. It's called Speed Demons right now. But he's a producer, and it's a lot about the pharmaceutical industry and how evil they can be.
0: The drugs are causing issues. The drugs are really contributing to a lot of the criminality. But at the end of the day, this woman killed her children.
1: Exactly.
0: Like, she's no hero.
1: And what's the Bible say about that? If you shed blood, a man's blood, then by man, your blood shall be shed. I mean, it's pretty clear. And it's the only one that's in the first five books of the Bible, you know, the Torah, the first five books. It's in every single one that says that if you kill, you should be killed by man. Yeah, so that's where I stand on that one, but I don't know all the details on it. But let's talk about this flock camera thing. Here's a quick clip I wanted to get to because it's kind of interesting when people are getting pulled over now, and if there's one digit off on the license plate, you know, they could be treated as a hostile. So here's a quick clip.
2: Your license plate is registered as stolen license plates in our system.
3: Are you serious?
4: Dozens of drivers nationwide say they're being unfairly pulled over, some even at gunpoint.
5: Keep your hands above your head.
4: Due to alleged misuse of Flock Safety's license plate reader.
1: Yeah, what do you think about
0: that? Yeah, look, we're relying on computers to make the decision, and it's giving officers now this alleged probable cause to stop cars. And it's opening the door now to law enforcement pulling you out of your car, searching your vehicle, making arrests, and leading to all these civil rights issues. And, you know, we talk about the stops, but also now we're living in a police state, a nanny state, where you have these cameras that you're under constant surveillance, where these cameras are tracking people's movements. They're tracking where you're going, what you're doing, where you're coming from.
1: Yep.
0: And there has to be a balance between safety, between, you know, the public safety. Versus the right to privacy.
1: Yeah.
0: And obviously, you have a reasonable expectation of privacy in your communication. You have a reasonable expectation of privacy in certain things. You don't necessarily have a reasonable expectation of privacy in the open, in the public. So when your vehicle is driving down the road, there's no reasonable expectation of privacy to where your vehicle goes. However, if you're being constantly surveilled by the government, there has to be a line that's drawn. And on top of that, now we have the government engaging in surveillance using techniques to follow you. That is greater than just them observing you.
1: Yeah.
0: They're using computers, using cameras, and they're using databases. They're using a series of cameras to track, follow you, store this data, and then make a Fourth Amendment stop, which is triggering your constitutional rights.
1: Right.
0: So we have these constitutional issues that are arising as a result of these flock cameras.
1: Yeah.
0: So that's what the issues that are arising with the surveillance that we're under with these flock cameras. And then you have the issue of misuse.
1: Yeah.
0: Because whenever you have technology, you have people who are going to use it for nefarious reasons.
1: Yep.
0: And there's already a significant amount of people in law enforcement in other states, probably within the state, who are using these cameras to engage in stalking. People who have access to the cameras who are stalking ex-girlfriends, ex-wives, loved ones to say, hey, where's my ex going? What's she doing?
1: Yeah.
0: And now they're misusing these cameras. And the reason that they have the ability to do it is because you have this technology.
1: Yeah.
0: So there has to be a limit on technology. Look, the Patriot Act. That's where, you know, it really started with 9/11. Where you had this allowing surveillance. When the surveillance started for a good reason. We wanted to be safe. We didn't want terrorist acts to happen on our soil.
1: That's right.
0: But at what point in time do your civil rights give way to the right to be free and safe?
1: Well, I tell you, you know, remember too, back with the FEMA, you know, remember a FEMA with the hurricanes, they said, oh, there's a Trump sign in that yard. We're going to skip that house. We're not going to give them the benefits or whatever they were doing back then. Remember? So when you have an administration, like we went through 4 years with Sleepy Joe, you know, that's where it gets real scary because these people are authoritarians. They are

0: fascist. I mean, these people literally, you know, they call Trump that. No, we're all about rights and, you know, freedom of everything. These guys, they used a Trump sign in somebody's yard to penalize them.
1: Yeah. Well, what's that? COVID. I mean, it's really, it starts with, hey, are we going to give up our rights to, you know, to go out in public because I don't want to get sick or I'm in every sip. It's the same thing. At what extent are you willing to give up your civil rights to be safe? At what extent are you going to willing to give up your right of privacy to make sure that, you know, law enforcement is conducting what they want to do? Look, at the end of the day, these flock cameras have been used in immigration to make sure people aren't coming over the borders illegally, used by ICE to stop people from being in our country illegally. We talk about, we want that enforcement, right?
0: Yep.
1: We want our borders safe. But to what end? Do we want our civil liberties taken away?
0: It's a balance.
1: And it's a balance.
0: There's no doubt.
1: And that's where the courts get involved.
0: Well, I'll tell you what I don't like either is these people that just want to drive slow in the fast lane on the left-hand side of the road. I got a clip for that, too, because they're cracking down on that, I guess. I'll ask the attorney here in a moment. But, yeah, check
2: this out. The reason I'm pulling you over is from driving slow in the left lane.
3: Can't just stay in the left lane.
4: Oh, I didn't know that.
5: The left lane is for passing only, not for camping out. Florida Statute 316-081 requires you to vacate the left lane to allow other vehicles to pass.
6: You're required to move over, not make them move over. You're driving, pause, reckless driving of other drivers. And it becomes very dangerous because of what you're doing.
0: Yeah, man, that's because what happens is people, they start speeding around, they get upset, and this person's camping out in that left lane, and they go around, and then they end up causing an accident up there. Somebody speeds up, and then you get into a race, and then you get into the
1: road rage. You're passing on the right side, you're dealing with nonsense. I got a 16-year-old who I'm trying to teach to drive the right way, and it's hard to do in Florida because people don't know, a lot of times, how to drive.
0: Yeah,
1: and they're driving too slow in the left lane, they're passing on the right side. And I'm glad law enforcement's cracking down to the extent where the left lane is the passing lane. It's not the slow lane. Yeah. And really, that's been the law. Yeah. Now the Highway Patrol is actually enforcing that law. Yeah. But what does that lead to now? That leads to more traffic stops. That leads to law enforcement conducting traffic stops. And, I smell something.
0: There you go.
1: What do I smell? I smell marijuana.
0: Yeah.
1: We've had litigation in the state of Florida now regarding marijuana searches. The odor of marijuana is not enough to search your vehicle now in the state of Florida.
0: Really?
1: You need something more. So now in the state of Florida.
0: Because they can have a permit, right? Is that?
1: Yes. So since marijuana is legal in the state of Florida, you can't drive high.
0: Okay.
1: So if law enforcement believes that you're recently smoking marijuana, they see clues of impairment, and they believe you're driving high, they can engage in a DUI investigation or a high investigation.
0: Yeah, their eye drops. Their eyes are red.
1: Without a doubt. So you can't drive high. But they can't just search your vehicle now based on odor alone. Now, if they see the presence of marijuana that's in your vehicle that isn't medicinally prescribed. If you can't just because you have a marijuana prescription doesn't mean you can, you know, go buy a blunt from a guy on the side of the road and roll it up. I mean, you have to buy it medicinally prescribed from a marijuana distillery or something.
0: Oh, yeah, you got to play within the means of the system.
1: Without a doubt. You can't go to your street pharmacist, right? You got to go to the guy who legally sells it, your pharmacist, with the prescription and do it properly. But if law enforcement stops you based upon the odor alone, they can't now search your vehicle.
0: Okay.
1: They need something more in the state of Florida.
0: Yeah.
1: But the traffic stop in the left lane, the traffic stop because of the flock camera.
0: Yeah.
1: What does it do? It allows law enforcement the ability to get into your vehicle to search. It allows them the ability to then, you know, get around to make that first contact with you, to make the inquiry. Have you been drinking? Is there something in your vehicle? Is there another reason that we can engage in an additional encounter?
0: Let me switch gears. I want to go to voting because this is on my screen here. This was up in Minnesota. Freaking nuts. So the controversial voter law vouching law faces renewed scrutiny
1: really
0: after the virus. So this is your boy James O'Keefe and Cam Higby. And he's going in there. They're going in there and they are, you know, and it's the voting. Vote, you can vouch for up to like 8 people. Oh yeah, he lives in the district. He's good. I know him. He lives here. And so essentially they're, you know, caught inside of Minneapolis polling booths. O'Keefe dressed in garb in Boca that said they can vouch for up to 8 unregistered voters without an ID, allowing them to vote in Minnesota primary elections. It's unbelievable, man.
1: So that's crazy. How it works now. Vote by vouch.
0: Vouching. Yeah. That you don't have to show, I guess. But then the article does say that they're supposed to ask for an ID at some point. I think I read that somewhere. But if you're all in the same district, you are all registered. You can vouch for them as an ID.
1: That's great.
0: So not asking for an ID.
1: I vouch for you. It's like the Italian way. It's like, I vouch for this guy. He's good. I got you.
0: Yeah.
1: That's an Italian. I can say that. You know? I got you.
0: Yeah. Unbelievable, man.
1: Yes.
0: It's
1: one
0: pretty
1: of us,
0: crazy.
1: He's one of you.
0: Yeah. So voter roll scrutiny escalates in Minnesota as biggest counties face sweeping records demands. So, you know, that'll be interesting to see how that plays out. You know, now we've got the gubernatorial lineup here, David Jolly, who I was just reading about. It looks like he's coming after guns even stronger now. David Jolly versus Byron Donalds, who we just interviewed last week.
1: We've had a good 8 years. We've had a good run. You know, it's been very good in the state of Florida. People come here for a reason.
0: That's right.
1: Let's just hope people who come here don't want to change what we have here. And they came here because of how good things are. Let's not change it and make it what they came here for, right?
0: Exactly.
1: Because it's good. Don't make it what it was.
0: Yeah.
1: And you left there, right?
0: Yeah.
1: Because it's great here. Let's keep it the way it is.
0: That's like the radical that got elected, or that one up in Jacksonville district. She's a DSA candidate. She beat the other guy. The other guy had spent like $17, $18 million, and she raised less than $1 million.
1: Yeah.
0: So he outspent her 17-1, but somehow she still ended up winning in Jacksonville. And then she's going to get smoked by Ashley Moody, though.
1: Well, yeah, you look at some of what's going on the other side. I mean, a lot of the left has gone really, really, really left.
0: Yes.
1: And the more centrist candidates have not done well. You see it, but here in the state of Florida.
0: Yeah, exactly. But that's only flying up in New York and Minnesota and, you know, maybe California.
1: Yeah.
0: I don't think it's going to be much of a stronghold throughout, moderate states, purplish or red states, obviously. And then, you know, you got people like Fetterman, who seems to be at least a common sense guy. You know,
1: that
0: Fetterman.
1: Guy's really making a run for the middle.
0: Yeah, he is.
1: And he makes sense.
0: Yeah, you know, that's the way it used to be.
1: A lot of people, but yeah, that's how it used to be, right?
0: Yeah.
1: Where people would disagree respectfully.
0: Yeah.
1: Where just because you have a D or an R next to your name doesn't mean you can't get along and can't agree respectfully and come to a meeting in the middle.
0: That's right.
1: You know, I wish the world was more like that. And that's a guy who really started out really far to the left and has really come to the middle because of he's being rational.
0: Yeah. It'll be interesting to see how that plays out. Quick break, right back. More with criminal defense attorney Anthony Rickman here on the Consumer Quarterback Show, the RickmanLawFirm.com, ConsumerQB.com. Quick break, right back.
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0: 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All right. So we're talking with Anthony Rickman. A lot of good stuff, a lot of great topics to get into, man. What else are you seeing out there? A
1: lot of stuff. You know, one of the things to talk about, you know, is AI, the internet. We see internet. One of the things, I go on my Instagram. And what I see is all these lawyers like popping up.
0: Yeah.
1: And who are these guys? Yeah. Like, I get this guy from Texas, guy from out of state, and they're giving like anecdotal stuff. And one of the things I tell people, be careful what you hear, mm-hmm. what you read, what you see on these clips from lawyers on the internet.
0: Yeah.
1: You don't know who they are. You don't know what advice they're giving. You don't know what they're saying to be accurate. So be careful what you see and what you hear and what you read on the internet, whether it be AI, whether it be on these Instagram clips, whether it be on Facebook, you know, there are a lot of people who I see are Instagram lawyers, Facebook lawyers, who can do great sound bites, can put things up there on the internet, could put these great little plugs on Facebook and Instagram, these little skits, whatever it may be. And you don't know what their qualifications are, how good of a lawyer they are, how good of what their record is, what they can do in a courtroom, what they can do or what they have done. Just because they can put can hit a good promo, yeah, like a wrestler can, yeah, you know, in a ring,
0: yeah,
1: doesn't mean they're a good lawyer.
0: Well, that's the same thing too with Bilzerian. Remember the Dan Bilzerian guy? He was running for Congress, I think. But he said the point was he was an internet marketer and he was this huge nationwide personality, but it didn't equate into getting a victory in a local district, because in law, if he's a California lawyer or a Texas lawyer, it's not going to be the same information as in Florida, right?
1: No, without a doubt. Like, and I go on Instagram or I go on Facebook and my feed, because I'm a lawyer, I guess, I don't know if the public's seen it too, but I'm flooded with these different guys who are, you know, with the microphone in front of their face and their rings and their jackets, and they sit up there and they're like giving advice. I'm like, you know, live to tell you about my best lawyer skills. Like, who is this guy?
0: Yeah.
1: And I see a lot of local guys doing it too. But, you know, when you're looking for a lawyer and you're seeking an attorney, make sure you're not just going out there and hiring an internet lawyer who's going to give good plugs and give good promos.
0: Mm-hmm.
1: I mean, at the end of the day, you want a lawyer who's going to do the best for you. So do your research. Make sure that you're hiring a lawyer who understands the law, is experienced in that field, not just somebody who cut a good promo on the internet.
0: And what do you look for? What would be a key to look for?
1: Look for somebody who knows how to handle the case. And what I would tell you, interview that lawyer.
0: Yeah.
1: Go out and talk to them.
0: Okay.
1: Get a consultation. If you've been arrested or accused of a crime, call my office. I'm going to talk to you. I'm going to pick up that phone no matter what time of the day it is.
0: Yep.
1: What time of the night is. You're going to call me. You're either going to get a phone consultation or I'm going to see you in my office.
0: Yep.
1: And I'm going to break it down to you what to expect, what's going to happen. And I'm going to give you a plan of how my representation is going to occur. And I'm going to stick to that plan and we're going to execute that plan.
0: Right.
1: At the end of the day, just because someone talks a big game on the internet or says, gives you these big lines on Instagram or Facebook, they got to be able to execute it. And with our firm, we're going to be able to do that for you.
0: And you also mentioned earlier AI, because some people are going to AI asking them legal questions. Yeah. What's the cautionary tale there?
1: And that's the other thing too I'll talk about, is that, you know, your Claude, ChatGPT, Perplexity, these internet services are not lawyers. Do not go to them to think that you can be a lawyer. I had a case yesterday. I'm representing a client and there's a pro se party on the other side. And they filed a response, and it's clearly an AI written response. And I'm like, wow. You can't represent yourself.
0: Wow.
1: You know, and AI is not a lawyer. AI is not your lawyer. So be careful. And then the other thing, if you have a lawyer, whether it's me, another law firm, there are good lawyers in this area. You know, there are great lawyers in this area. If it was me or somebody else. Do not rely on AI. Don't ask AI legal questions.
0: Yeah.
1: It is open discovery. You do not have attorney-client privilege between yourself and Claude or between yourself and ChatGPT. The state attorney's office, law enforcement, can do a search warrant or a subpoena for your AI history, for your search history.
0: Wow.
1: They can subpoena or get a warrant for the questions that you ask your AI.
0: Yeah.
1: And they can use it against you.
0: Yeah.
1: Be careful. Be smart. I know prosecutors are doing it to this day, and they're using it against defendants. Hey,
0: like O.J. Simpson, how do I hide the glove? If the glove does not equip.
1: No, where do I bury your body? How do I destroy your body?
2: What happens if the glove doesn't fit?
0: Go back. Yeah, you must have quit. TheRickmanLawFirm.com. 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Thanks for coming in.
1: Thanks for having me.
0: Appreciate it. All right, good stuff today. Hey, thanks for tuning in. Thomas King on the front end, Anthony Rickman, and we want you to please go out there and consider committing a random act of kindness. Do something kind for one another. Be a force for good in the community. We'll see you next time.
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35: Hello and welcome to the show. I'm your host, Pat Campbell. We've got a fascinating program for you today. Our guest today says that there is a youth molecule in the human body, and he says this molecule of youth happens to be concentrated in our skin, hair, eyes, and joints. He says this substance not only dramatically influences our appearance, in other words, how young or how healthy we look, but more importantly, our physical strength, our flexibility, and mobility. This is our ability to do things, lift things, get around, be physical. Today, we're going to learn more about this once mysterious substance and how new breakthroughs are allowing us to get it back and keep it as we get older. All right, Bill Sardi is here. Bill is an author. He's traveled around the world in search of information about hyaluronic acid, or HA as it's sometimes referred to. He's back from his recent trip to a small village in Japan where people maintain high levels of HA and are famous for their ability to defy the aging process. Bill, welcome to the program.
2: Great to be with you, Pat, and all your statements to introduce the show today are certainly not overstatements. After years of people using oral hyaluronic acid supplements, well, of course, we're going to give your audience a report today, an update, and an improvement, how things are going, as thousands of people have discovered how this supports, in particular, their joints, but also their skin and their eyes and, of course, their hair and so on. These are the areas where the body actually is highly concentrated in HA. But I want to tell all your listeners to please stay tuned because there's going to be an offer today from Purity Products, no strings attached. This is an offer from a reputable company that's been in business for years. Just for $5, there's no strings attached. You get to try a bottle of this wonderful new product and make your life simple, make your supplement regimen simple, and save a little money along the way.
35: Now, you see, there's a youth molecule in the human body, and that it holds the key to the visible signs of aging. Now, you've written about this. You've traveled to Japan to do the research. So tell me about it. What exactly is this molecule you're talking about?
2: Pat, it's amazing that most people don't know this word, hyaluronic acid. And, of course, it's made. It's all over our body. It's in our skin. It's an all-natural molecule. We can get it orally, replace it in our body. But more so, we've learned that the little bit that we can get as a dietary supplement can trigger your body to make more. And of course, why do we need more? Well, when we're young, we're loaded with this stuff. When we're babies, we have what we call baby fat. It's really baby HA. It makes, as babies fall down and get cuts and scrapes, you notice they never really get any lifelong scars from that because they have lots of HA on board, hyaluronic acid. And to make this easy to understand for the audience, I think we can all appreciate that women have smoother skin and thicker hair and so on. All of that is because estrogen sends a signal to make more HA, and that's why the girls have more limber, flexible joints. They can get in a kind of a lotus posture kind of that men can't get into. They certainly have all of those advantages, and it's because the estrogen sends a signal to make more HA. Now, women have more HA to lose than men do, and you see the skin shriveling up, the joints and so on as women age. But there's a way to get it back. And of course, Purity Products for years now has been talking about HA, and they have a new formula just for the joints, HA joint formula. And it's so important today because I think everyone's confused. An article in the New York Times says consumers are confused what to do to support their joints, so people are looking for alternatives. We need cushioning in between the joints, the bones in our joints. When a doctor looks at an X-ray, all he's doing is measuring the space between the two bones there in the knee. So it's about a quarter of an inch space. Without that cushioning, you've got bone rubbing on bone. That's what HA is. It's the jello or the cushioning agent in between our bones. We lose it either due to wear and tear or age, and so we start getting problems. The more that we find pain relief, the more pain relievers we use, the more we're going to use these joints, and then we're going to wear out more bone. And they've noticed this. People who chronically use pain relievers are going to have more bone wear. So what you need is the actual cushioning back there to lubricate the joint, and that's what HA does. That's what HA is. The doctors call it synovial fluid. They actually inject this into joints, orthopedists do, dermatologists inject it into the skin, eye doctors use it as a lubricant during eye surgery. So it's nothing foreign to modern medicine, but it may be new to you as a listener there, and you have never heard about HA before. Well, you need to learn about it. It's a wonderful molecule. It's all natural, and you can get it as a dietary supplement. Purity Products was the first to introduce it. Now, it's a great big long molecule, Pat, that's 6 million Daltons in molecular weight. Think of 6 million paper clips put together. It's big. You can't absorb it, and Purity found a way to knock it down so that it's only about 1,500 to 3,000. That means that you can absorb this orally. We actually proved that in studies conducted at a laboratory right there in Florida, and we're going to tell you more about that, but we proved that it's orally absorbed. Most doctors are told that oral HA cannot be absorbed. That's true if it's the regular HA. It's got to be knocked down in molecular weight. And more important, it needs some other antioxidants to be added with it. We're going to talk about one here in just a moment. But Purity Products is introducing this all-new joint formula for people that are searching for alternatives for their joint health. And, of course, this isn't a drug. It's a dietary supplement meant to, of course, support healthy joint health as we think of it.
35: If you're just tuning in, we're talking with Bill Sardi about hyaluronic acid, or HA. Now, Bill, you said recently that the HA revolution is underway. More and more people are using it. Tell us why HA is such a breakthrough, and what exactly can it do for people?
2: I think the brick and the mortar analogy is probably the best for everybody to understand it. There are bricks in our body, the cells. There's mortar in between, and the mortar is the collagen. Now, within the collagen, not the collagen itself, vitamin C makes collagen, but within that collagen, there's a moisturizing agent that looks like Jell-O. Now, everyone knows you put some Jell-O in the refrigerator and the water separates out after a time. And that's what's happening in our body. We're losing the water-holding molecule, HA. The body is 72% water. And as we lose this, the connective tissue that connects all of our cells, that connects all of everything that we have, begins to lose its water. It separates out, and then we begin to lose the substance, the scaffolding, the support structure that holds our body together. And, of course, we begin to wrinkle. We shrivel up. We lose an inch in our height. We see the brain shrivels up in the eye and so on. All of these things occur with age. And, you know, Ponce de Leon was looking for a youth molecule, and he wanted to find it in, of course, the fountain of youth, the water. He was looking for a water fountain. The body needs water, but it has to hold it. And, of course, I want everyone to think of having something like a Jell-O type of a water balloon filled with Jell-O, or one filled with water. Which one do you want? You want the one filled with Jell-O because it's still firm but soft and cushiony. And that's the way our bodies are when we're young babies. Or even a pregnant woman is loaded with this, which is an example of the how the HA is made more so at certain times of our life. But as age goes on, we're going to lose it. We're going to see the wrinkles, the thinning hair. We're going to see our joints lose their flexibility. We're just telling people that after thousands of people have tried this, if you're taking glucosamine supplements, it took 13 years for doctors to adopt glucosamine sulfate. It's a regular dietary supplement now in drugstores, health food stores. People ask me, well, why hasn't my doctor told me about hyaluronic acid? Well, it took 13 years for glucosamine. It'll be on the front page of Time magazine. It's just going to take time, and it'll get there because patients are going to take this to their doctors and point it out, as they did glucosamine. The revolution starts with patients and people that have issues and want to have healthy joints and skin and hair and eyes and want to see some of these useful levels of HA restored in their body.
35: Now, Bill, you've written a great deal about the role of hyaluronic acid in the body's connective tissues. How does HA work in the joints and the connective tissues?
2: It's a natural cushioning agent. And, Pat, we're talking to you about between the bones. It also surrounds the nerves. There's a sciatic nerve. There's an ulnar nerve. There's a carpal tunnel nerve. All of these are going to need the special cushioning that HA can give them. There are people that tell us this stuff works. Here's Ernie writing to me, who actually teaches and plays golf in Dover, Delaware. He found this Purity joint formula, and we're telling you it worked miracles for him. Why? Because Purity has not only taken the HA, but they've taken a brand new substance called Hydrox that's taken from olives. Now, Pat, you notice you can put a bowl of olives on your table and a year later come back, and except for a little bit of shrinkage due to just a loss of moisture, they're very stable. They're still there. They didn't shrivel up and waste away due to fungal contamination. So there's something very strong in olives. We've known it for a long time. Dr. Roberto Crea, an Italian researcher who's now here in this country, doing some research on hydroxytyrosol extracted from olives and found out that it does some of the same things that the molecules do that trigger, like estrogen does, the production of HA. So we began to think, why don't we combine this wonderful, strong antioxidant from olives into Purity's new HA joint formula? You know, we're getting results like we've never seen before. This is why Bill writes to us this year saying, I'm taking HA for my knees. It's done wonders for my joints. So we get these letters from people. They're unsolicited. You see, this is the kind of thing we hear. And, of course, they're astounded with this. They just can't believe it. Here's someone writing to me. This is Dr. Cal Lee saying, he looks like a man that's 30 years younger, and he says people can't even believe his level of fitness and youthful appearance. And he says, I tell you to tell him, it's just the HA formula. And, of course, he sent us pictures on the Internet how fit he looks for his age. And you're going to look a little younger, because when you were young, you had a lot of this. Now, this stuff works fairly quick, much faster than glucosamine, and it's all safe, all natural. It's Purity's HA joint formula. 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They don't buy stuff off the radio. They just, out of desperation, knowing nothing else worked, thought they'd take a risk. Well, there is no risk today. 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Why would somebody do that? Because they know people who try this say, hey, it really worked for me. That's why they want people to try it.
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35: Now, Bill, you visited this village in Japan, Yuzuri Hari, or as they call it, the Village of Long Life. Now, I understand the people had unusually high HA levels in this village. What did you find when you met the people? Is it genetic? Is it dietary? What did you see?
2: Well, I went there again for the second time with translators, photographers, and it was easy to understand without studies, even though the town doctor there, Dr. Komori, has identified hyaluronic acid is the very reason why these people in Yuzuri Hara exhibit such youthfulness. And by the way, they have a lady there in her 90s without any aging spots in her skin, perfect skin, no wrinkles whatsoever. People living into their 80s and 90s look a lot younger, and it all became clear when we were there. Now, they grow a lot of their own vegetables and foods right there near their homes, and they have a lot of fresh foods, and sometimes they have a little extra, so they come down to the vegetable market and bring their goods there to be sold. So we were there taking pictures and interviewing people when 83-year-old Mr. Ishii came driving in on his motorcycle to deliver his vegetables to the fruit market. Pat, where do we have in the United States 83-year-olds driving their motorcycle down to the vegetable market? We don't have it. We followed him to his home where he was up on a 30-foot ladder trimming a tree. He works in the fields about 4 to 6 hours a day. And he introduced this to his neighbor who was 90 years old without a wrinkle on his face. Neither of them use reading glasses. And, of course, he works about 6 to 8 hours out in the fields every day. This was remarkable. I almost felt that I was in some sort of a place where the dinosaurs are still living or something. It was so remarkable. These people just exhibit a youthfulness, a flexibility in their joints, certainly a healthfulness that we just don't see everywhere else. In fact, it was so remarkable that the Emperor of Japan actually has visited this village. Pictures were taken there. You could see them all over the village there as they had posted them. So this had stood out. And, of course, Connie Chung, ABC News 2020, had gone to visit there in the year 2000. This was originally on television. You could see the actual pictures for yourself. But the HA revolution has come here, Pat. And, of course, we've had 3 years of use of HA. But we could lose people in the science. So they want to know, what's real? Is this for real? Well, it's real for Tom, who writes to us, a pharmacist now from Santa Cruz, California, 70 years of age, participating in the Hawaii Ironman contest in Kona, Hawaii, this past year, 70 years old. He said this new HA formula for the joints did a great job. Now, certainly a pharmacist would know. Here's John writing to me and saying, you know, at age 55, boy, when I tried HA, I'm now back to playing full court basketball with the 20-year-olds, and I've even begun to jog again. These are the kinds of reports that we hear.
35: Let me ask you a question here. You mentioned glucosamine, and there's another one out there that's pretty popular, MSM. How does this HA stack up against those other ones? The other ones, you have to take them for a while before you even see any results.
2: You do, and most of these are very positive dietary supplements. They certainly have lots of benefits. Glucosamine takes quite a while to kick in. MSM is a wonderful sulfur compound. And again, it's an anti-inflammatory, as are many things like fish oil. And so these are all wonderful, but they're not dealing with the origin of the problem. The origin of the problem is the loss of cushioning in the joint. And if we can just replace this, if we can find a way to get that cushioning back, that's what we call youthfulness. That's what we had when we were young. Here's David writing to me from New York, 25 years, looking for something that would help support his lower back. And, of course, he said, I can't believe it now. He says, I can't thank you enough for this product. People have tried all the alternatives. They've searched everywhere else, Pat, and they haven't heard of hyaluronic acid.
35: Now, the reorder rates on HA sort of tell me that things are phenomenal. The product works. The study shows how. But what are the customers saying? What are they telling you, candidly? What are they saying to Bill Sardi?
2: If the horses come back to the trough, there must be good water there. It's amazing to me how people say, just keep sending this. It's wonderful. It changed my life. Here's Lorraine saying, I can't believe it, but I'm able to run. I love it. Run 5 miles a day. My skin, nails are great. Telling everybody about it. These are online. You can go see some of these comments. Purity Products has it online where people just log in and tell you. These aren't edited in any way. Here's Brent writing, says, no one at Purity Product made an outlandish claim about HA joint formula, but 3 days after I started taking it, I noticed the difference. This stuff really works. It's your own personal discovery. That's why Purity Product wants you to have this bottle. You call. Nobody's going to hound you. You call that number. They're going to send you a bottle, a full month supply, and you can do it without any risk. You just kick in a few bucks, and you're going to experience this for yourself. Like the people who've written in and said all these wonderful things. Here's Harold, 85th year, he says, I'm in. He says, I'm doing very well on HA. Thank you very much. Here's Jasmine saying, my face looks moist and youthful, and I'm getting people asking me about it. What am I taking? Of course you will.
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2: 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Purity Products wants you to get this new HA joint formula risk-free, and you're going to get this new HA joint formula with this new hydrox molecule from the olives, the stabilizing antioxidant, along with the HA. It works wonders. I don't know how I can convince your audience of this, Pat, but to read these wonderful letters, tell them that this works. It worked for my dog. It's worked for my mother-in-law. It worked for my brother. These are real stories from real people who tell us that it worked for them. And I know people want to know there's good science behind it. I went all over the world. I went to Japan. I called researchers in laboratories all over the world to write a whole book, get hundreds of references before we began to realize even that HA was safe to use, effective. It's really a wonderful dietary supplement. You haven't heard about it yet, but you will. It'll be on the front page of Time magazine in due time. In the meantime, what about you? 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
35: Bill, let's talk about some of the visible signs of aging and how this HA formula from Purity Products addresses these signs.
2: Well, certainly when we look in the mirror, when we see, well, let's say we're twin brothers, if we're looking, one of us ages faster than the other, how do we know that? And we're looking at our hair, we're looking at our skin, how smooth it is. You're losing HA. That's what your body's telling you. How do you get it back? Just think, there is a way. And Purity Products, taking all the risk out, all of the issues about you coming up with the dollars and everything, they just want you to try it because we're talking about replacing an all-natural molecule in your body. You can take this. Thousands have. And so they've pioneered the way. You need to be added to the list. If you're taking glucosamine, well, try HA. And you're going to find the kind of results that we're talking about here on the air. And you can do it without any risk. All you're going to do is help Purity Products with a little bit of the cost. And you are going to get a bottle of this new HA joint formula with this new hydrox molecule as well into it to help trigger your body to make more HA. Losing HA and aging are equivalent to the same thing. How do you get it back? How do you get this wonderful youth molecule? There certainly is one. Ponce de Leon was right, the fountain of youth. The body is 72% water, but it needs to be held into a cushioning gel. No, this isn't going to cause water retention. No, it doesn't increase any kind of problems like that. It's all natural. You had a lot more of it when you were young. You just need to get a little bit of it back. I know the more, Pat, that I say good about this, people find it unbelievable.
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0: I mean, people obviously love this product. I'd like to share a couple of my favorites here.
1: Sure, sure.
0: Believer writes in, she's a female age 45 to 54 from Georgia. She rates it 5 out of 5 stars. She writes, this has helped. Less grind on my knees when climbing up the steps. Beneficial to my overall health, both physically and mentally. I just feel better, is what she said. Also, Safety Susan, age 55 to 64 from Sacramento, California. She writes to 5 out of 5 stars. I was a little worried about fishy aftertaste. However, I have not burped it even once. She goes, I like it better than regular fish oil. The capsule size is smaller and it's easy to swallow. This is big, the capsule size being smaller.
1: You know, and I'm really glad you picked that one out because Safety Suzanne picks out a very important point there. I don't think we've really harped on this enough because people have trouble swallowing those huge horse pills, you know, those huge omega-3 pills. These are tiny. So this is why this is such a breakthrough. These capsules are so small and easy to swallow. Anybody can easily swallow them. But at the same time, we've increased the dosage of krill by 67%. We've boosted the antioxidant power. The vitamin D is in there. We supercharged the whole thing with the high omega-3, highly concentrated fish oil. So important for the heart. So yeah, Safety Suzanne, she really nailed it there. I want to read a couple myself. This one in front of me, Blessed. She's in the 55 to 64 age bracket, Fort Worth, Texas, 5 out of 5 stars. She writes, I was experiencing brain fog. I couldn't remember things at work. Felt I was slowing down mentally. Purity was offering a free bottle. I've been taking it for a year, and I swear by it. I have experienced a difference in my brain and body. Good for you, Blessed. Excellent. Let me read one more. Odie, 54. Male in the 55 to 64 category, 5 out of 5 stars. He's from Canada. He writes, awesome experience. I started taking krill omega 50 plus about 5 weeks ago and have nothing but good things to say about it. I'm experiencing more benefits than I thought possible. The most noticeable is that I feel more mentally alert. I'm finding it easier to get out of bed in the morning. I feel satisfied with 6 to 8 hours of sleep. I wake up with an energy that I haven't felt in a long, long time. You know what? I'm not surprised at these testimonials at all because, again, I take this product myself. Mm-hmm. It's fabulous. My patients love the Krill Omega 50 Plus. They feel it in their joints. They feel it in their brain. They feel it in their energy, their circulation. They just feel better. That's what everybody tells me when they get in this Krill Omega 50 Plus.
0: Now, Dr. Neil Levin, talk for a minute, if you would, about the B12 Energy Melts, too. This is really right. An exciting addition.
1: So important.
0: You gave these away in our last Krill show as well. And the feedback has been absolutely overwhelming. People simply love the energy, the pep, the vigor they feel when they have their B12 levels restored with these. And now Purity's going to do it again. So 2 free bottles here today for the listeners. Tell us about this.
1: Yeah, remember, first of all the listeners today that pick up the phone and call are going to get a free bottle of this Krill Omega 50 Plus, amazing with the krill oil, 67% more krill oil, the high omega-3 fish oil, boosting those omega-3 levels, so critical for the heart, for the skin, for the hair, for the eyes. On top of that, we added the vitamin D, so important, so pure, so pristine. But now, the B12 energy melts, why are they here? I said to Purity, I said, guys, we're dealing with the 50-plussers here. Even people 45, 50, 60, 70, they're having more trouble absorbing the B12. And B12 is critical. You think B12, think energy. If your energy is low and you're in your 50s or 60s, I mean, it may be a B12 issue. B12 helps the body to make red blood cells. We need that to carry oxygen to the tissue, so important for energy. 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So these B12 energy melts, they're fantastic. 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And what B12 energy melts do is they help bump up your levels of B12. 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
0: 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Now, Doc, I've seen these ads where they say that krill oil is 48 times stronger than fish oil. Is that true? Does that make any sense?
1: Well, you know, obviously these are the krill guys talking, right?
0: Right.
1: But you could look at it both ways. Let's get into krill in just a moment. But first, let's pat the fish oil guys on the shoulder, because, you know, you could say that the fish oil is better and stronger, but we're talking about the concentrated high omega-3 fish oil here, because it's higher in the omega-3s, the EPA and DHA that are so important for the heart, the brain, the memory, mood, your eyes, your skin, your hair, your nails. So in one sense, you could say, well, the fish oil is better. But in another sense, I have to hand it to the krill guys, because in terms of antioxidant power, krill oil is extraordinary. And it's because there's a molecule in krill oil that's naturally occurring called astaxanthin. And this astaxanthin, Steve, this is one of the most powerful antioxidants we've ever discovered. Steve, by one measure of antioxidant activity, it's 6,000 times stronger than vitamin C.
0: Wow.
1: So amazing antioxidant power in the krill. And now, as we're getting older, 50-plussers like myself, I'm 52, and we don't make as many antioxidants naturally. Our antioxidant systems are kind of slowing down, and at the same time, we're producing more free radicals naturally. This is why we call it Krill Omega 50 Plus, extra antioxidant power and extra krill. Remember, 500 milligrams of krill instead of 300, that's 67% more, plus the vitamin D, so important for us. And this is just an incredible value proposition. I have folks, they were going out and they were getting the krill separately and the fish oil separately, the antioxidants, the vitamin. You could spend $75 doing that.
0: No kidding.
1: You're getting it all for free today. This is the best of both worlds, this combination product with the krill and the fish oil. It's not one being better than the other. They're both great. And this is the best of both worlds.
0: You know, thank God for Purity products. I'm serious. Seriously, because when you think about where our food supply is gone and where we are today, we have to have something that allows us to feel better as we age, to age gracefully. It's amazing to me as we talk
1: about
0: this.
1: And that's why I love the way that Purity gives away the free bottles. Because, you know, people can be skeptical.
0: Sure.
1: They should be skeptical. But now they can be skeptical and they say, okay, you know what? This sounds pretty important. I'm going to give this a go. It's only going to cost me $6.95. And they get it and they try it out. And what they start to see, because it doesn't take long. Remember that joint study, 7 days, 28% more comfortable. What they start to see is, hey, I'm more comfortable. I feel better. They notice their energy is better. And they realize, hey, you know what? This is important. And they tell their friends, and they tell their relatives, and they tell their loved ones. And Purity's been doing business this way for, I don't know, 20 years now. But let's look at one more. You know, this is a great testimonial by Gracie. 5 out of 5 stars, she writes. It works. I feel a difference in my joints after only 1 week. Also, you have the nicest staff. That's what Gracie writes. You have the nicest staff. People are going to appreciate working with Purity. They're a fantastic company. They put their money where their mouth is. They give out free bottles, and you try it, and you're like, wow, this is great stuff. Thank God for Purity.
0: Let's talk about the heart health for a moment. It's probably the single greatest concern that people face as they age. So anything that we can do to boost heart health becomes really a top priority. You know this, I know this, and those folks out there know this as well. And I know you mentioned earlier that omega-3s literally lower our risk of coronary heart disease. Do I have that correct? Because that's a big statement.
1: You know, absolutely. I mean, protecting the heart, this is what put omega-3s on the map back in the 70s. Dr. Dierberg discovered, you know, how protective they were for the Eskimos. Mm-hmm. By the way, he's a wonderful guy. I had lunch with him a year or two ago. Great conversation. But bottom line is, omega-3s protect our heart in so many ways. They promote a smooth, rhythmical heartbeat, important for the body's normal inflammatory response in the heart muscle, inside the arteries and veins. They promote those youthful, flexible arteries, so important for circulation. They promote healthy blood platelet activity, healthy red blood cell activity. They support a healthy blood pressure. That's very important. Triglycerides. So they do so much for the heart. So simply amazing cardiovascular protection with these omega-3s.
0: It just keeps getting better, doesn't it? Hey, you know, I got a reminder.
1: I have patients come in here all the time, and I'm like, are you taking your omega-3s? I hope you're still taking your omega-3s. You know, they're afraid to say no. They know I'm like the omega-3 doctor. Take your omega-3s. In fact, if there was only one nutrient that I could take, Steve, honest to God, if there was only one nutrient that I could take, hands down, it's omega-3s. That's the first most important nutrient you could take. And this krill omega 50 plus, I love the way they combine the krill oil with the fish oil, so you're getting the best of both worlds. Can't beat it.
0: I've got to remind our listeners out there about this free bottle deal that's going on, the krill omega plus and the b12. 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Doc, this study you sent me on this omega-3s and the memory is amazing. It seems that the participants taking omega-3s had some pretty incredible benefits here. When you talk about memory, that is something that kind of slips as we get older. Tell us more about this, would you?
1: Right. This was a great study, an important study, because what they did here was very interesting. This out of the journal Neurology, and what they did is they checked the omega-3 level in the red blood cells of women, 1,000 women, older women. So this is a big study, 1,000 women. Mm-hmm. But then again, 8 years later, and the women were on average 78 years old at this point, they did MRI scans of the women's brains. And what they found, Steve, this is so amazing. They found that the brain volume for the women that had higher omega-3 indexes, in other words, they had more omega-3s in their red blood cells, mm-hmm. the women that had more omega-3s in their red blood cells, they had higher brain volume. They were actually maintaining more of the youthful size of the brain. Their brains were bigger. You could see it plainly in the MRI measurements. That's really
0: great.
1: Cool. But not only that, there's a very important part of the brain known as the hippocampus, a very important part of the brain that facilitates learning, facilitates memory. And there was greater brain volume in the hippocampus for people that had more omega-3s in their red blood cells. That's how you can really measure how much omega-3 someone's taking in. So if you take omega-3s, you will raise your omega-3 index. We know this. It's a fact. You take omega-3s, you raise that up. So you want to have more omega-3s in your bloodstream. Very important. That's how it infuses into all the cell membranes, into the joints, into the brain, etc. So take the krill omega 50 plus. You get the krill oil, 67% more krill oil. So fantastic for the joints. You get the high omega-3 fish oil, vitamin D in there as well, astaxanthin for extra antioxidant power, and protect that brain, protect your memory, facilitate that quick, that youthful thinking that's so fun to have. When you feel sharp, when you feel like your brain is working great, you have that brain energy, it's more fun. It's more fun to be in a conversation. You feel better. You wake out of bed. You have that energy. You feel mentally alert. You feel alive. That's the way I want to feel. That's the way young people feel. That's why we put this in this Krill Omega 50 Plus. We want people to feel younger. We want people to maintain their youthful vigor and attitude. And that's what this Krill Omega 50 Plus is all about.
0: All right. I got to tell you, Dr. Levin, I take the Krill Omega 50 Plus. And one of the things that I absolutely love about the pill is that it's so small. I mean, it's so easy to take and so much better than trying to swallow one of those omega-3 horse pills, you know, the bigger ones. Anyone can take these with ease, and that's what's great about it. Tell us, how did you supercharge this formula while at the same time shrinking the capsule size? How do you do that?
1: It's so amazing. This is really a breakthrough, Stephen. I mean, for those of you that are picturing this huge omega-3 pill, it's not like that. These are tiny. They're so small, anybody can swallow these. My son, Corey, has trouble swallowing pills. He gets these down like they're nothing. They're much smaller. They're easy to swallow. And now with our lemon lock flavor system, which I didn't even talk about before, you open the bottle up, Steve, it smells like lemon. We lock in the freshness. Again, extra antioxidant protection, extra krill oil, high omega-3 fish oil, supercharging the amount of omega-3s in there, vitamin D. What a value here. 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Again, my patients, if they were getting this stuff before they saw me, they could be spending $75, $80 to get this combination. So an incredible value. And here's what I want you to do. Pick up the phone pretty quick, because believe it or not, 1,000 sounds like a lot, but it's not, Steve. On bigger radio stations, they move fast.
0: Right.
1: Call soon. Get your free bottle of the Krill Omega 50 Plus. Everybody's getting that. Don't worry. You're definitely going to get that. But if you're one of the first 1,000 callers, then you get the free B12 energy melts. I know we need to talk about that one more time, but I want you to get that too. And I demand this, because this is Krill Omega 50 Plus. We want this for the folks. Hey, if you're in your 40s and you feel run down, it's great for you too. But 50s, 60s, 70s, folks in that age bracket, they're not absorbing the B12 as well, because they're losing some of the intrinsic factors in the GI tract that are responsible for absorbing the B12. So now you put the B12 energy melt on your tongue, tastes delicious, and it just gets in there and boosts up those levels of B12. What do you feel? When you boost your level of B12, if you had been low, you feel more energy, because B12 helps make the red blood cells, carry oxygen to the tissues, helps burn your carbs for energy, great for the hair, skin, and nails, great for so many things. Steve, be one of the first 1,000 callers. 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
10: 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I'm Morgan Patrick. It's a pleasure to jump on. I'm going to give you an opportunity to get on the calendar with Modern Wealth Methods, meet with Sheridan, talk about your situation. That's all coming up. But first, I just want to invite you, Sheridan, to kind of just reintroduce yourself to Tampa, who you are, why you're doing this.
11: Would love to do that, Morgan. And I'm going to start with something that we were talking a little bit about off air there, where it's as a sports fan, it's nice to have football back. I know it's not
10: yes
11: meaningful. The record's not going to matter, but it's just nice to hear the pads pop, see the rock flying around, see some familiar faces. That's a lot of fun. So opening day right around the corner. That's exciting stuff. But life is good down here in South Florida. And reintroduce myself. My name is Sheridan Murphy. I am one of the co-hosts of this show. I am the owner of Modern Wealth Methods, which is a niche, a boutique, you could say, financial planning firm down here in the Tampa area. And our specialty or our niche is working with high net worth, high income, sophisticated individuals, oftentimes business owners, but not always and not required to be a business owner, of course. And the tagline of our program is we offer sophisticated solutions to sophisticated problems. So if that sounds like you, tune in. We're going to have some good information for you on today's show.
10: Well, I'll tell you, it's all about, you know, getting the information, asking the right questions as it pertains to you. And there's going to be an opportunity to get on the calendar with Sheridan Murphy. And again, if you're a business owner, individual, couple that's just dedicated to planning for the future, there are a lot of I's to be dotted and T's to be crossed as it pertains to you. So you need something customized, and it starts with that conversation. Going to give you an opportunity to get on the calendar with Sheridan and his team. Again, that's coming up on the program. So we're gonna start with this category, the tax deferred fortune you have not paid tax on yet. So here's the question, and I'll just send this to you, Sheridan. Why can a $4 million IRA, which sounds really good, create both confidence and a serious future tax problem?
11: Absolutely. And I want to set the stage here just a bit, try to level with the people listening to this show, because again, based on experience, callers, et cetera, the people listening to the show are busy. I mean, I had a lady call in last week, very nice person, and she was grocery shopping because she was going to be heading out of town for work the next week. So it's, again, busy people, you're between doing something on Saturday, I get it. And again, to level with people, You more than likely did the responsible thing for so long getting up to this point. You saved, you earned, you deferred taxes, you invested that money, you grew it, you did all the things that you were supposed to do. And the concern there is discovering too late that at the end of the day, your silent partner, as we've talked about on the show, Uncle Sam, they're still going to get theirs. Because at the end of the day, they still have control over that retirement paycheck in the form of required minimum distributions. When you get to a certain age class, you're required to take money out of that account, which would then incur income taxes so the government can get paid on it. So a retirement account balance tells you what you own before those taxes. Again, assuming that we're talking about tax-deferred retirement accounts, freedom and work optionality depends on what you can actually spend after taxes. So it's going to be the bulk of what we're talking about here. And getting back to the point Morgan brought up, why can a $4 million IRA, we're talking tax-deferred IRA, create both confidence, I mean, that's a big number, mm-hmm. and serious future tax problems? So again, having that tax deferral, that tremendously helped you create wealth. So, you know, set the stage. And again, just to bring this down to a very simple level, just imagine that you were, you know, working through your career, whether you were self-employed, you were somebody like a doctor, lawyer, or you were just somebody with a high income W-2. You deferred money into that 401k, ideally, you know, maxed it out, put a lot in there, got the company match, invested into ideally whatever your risk tolerance says, but assuming that you were in equities pretty heavy over the past several decades, you had very strong returns. And again, Bob's your uncle. You get $4 million in that IRA. But that deferral is quite literally just that. You are telling the IRS, hey, I'm not paying taxes on this right now. In fact, I want a tax break. In the future, we'll square that amount that I'm going to owe you. So high earners, they may see one large statement balance, while the amount that they can actually take out and spend and depend upon is a whole different story.
10: Yeah, I mean, you look at it and I don't want to call it sticker shock. I mean, it's more sticker elation. You see that number and you're like, okay, I'm there. And if it's at 4 million, then you start, you know, okay, I got to think about the tax aspect of this. And a lot of people don't. And that's where the mistake happens.
11: Couldn't agree more. Yeah. And so, you know, obviously I don't know exactly the demographic listening to this right now, but if you're thinking about retirement, you're more than likely getting close to the, you know, certainly on the back nine of your career, so to speak, but you might be getting close to, you know, kind of the last couple holes to stay with the analogy. And with that being the case, again, taking some liberties on the demographic here, your RMD is more than likely going to start at age 73. And same goes for some recent current retirees. And then if you are in a slightly younger demographic, 75 is more than likely going to be your number for RMDs. And again, the RMD, that is forced income from the IRS. They are telling you, hey, you took a tax break on this money with the idea that you're going to pay us on the income down the line. And if you don't start taking money out of this thing, we are going to require minimum distribution that you take money out of this thing. And where that starts to get hairy is it's a calculation. It's a life expectancy calculation. So again, with this particular example, $4 million in an IRA, when they get to be ideally, you know, we'll call it mid-70s, they're going to start taking some calculations on like, all right, well, if we expect you to live to the, a normal life expectancy based on your demographic, et cetera, it's always a changing calculation and people are starting to live longer. Mm-hmm. You know, you're going to be required to take out six figures of that money. And where that becomes a problem is when you don't need it, right? And when you don't need it is when, hey, I have other sources of income here. Maybe you are a real estate mogul. You got a bunch of rentals. That's giving you plenty of money. Maybe you passively own a business that's giving you money. Maybe you have a pension, whatever. There are so many possibilities here. And if you're already clocking enough money where you don't need to get the money out of this retirement account, it becomes a real problem. Again, let's say you got to take out $200,000 in any given year and you're already clocking $200,000. That's going to jump you up a tax bracket, almost certainly. Not only that, a lot of the tax deductible avenues that you once had are gone. At a certain age, you know, as long as you're working, you can put money into a retirement account, and it also will delay the RMD, but it has to be earned income. A lot of people are not going to be working when they're in their mid to late 70s. Mm. And again, if that's you, you can't just dump, you know, $60,000, $70,000 into an IRA to get your tax bill lower. So it definitely takes some creativity. Regardless, consider this a ticking time bomb, and if you're not planning for it, it's going to be an issue down the road.
9: So you've got people, they're waiting. They want that information shared. And so what are some questions that we can, you know, put out there for them that they need to be asking and they need to be getting answers to?
11: Certainly. No, I appreciate moving me along. I tend to get stuck on any given topic, and I know we have to end this in a timely fashion. So question to put into our loyal listener's head, what could required distributions look like? And how much future income will be forced rather than controllable? Mm-hmm. That's a topic I do want to just pause real quick and talk about. I know we have to get through to the end of the segment here, but something to keep in mind is the value of control, where a lot of the job in general, financial planning, tax planning, it's numbers, it's math and science. But there are these non-quantifiable pieces of it, like control. What does control cost? I just had this conversation with my younger brother who's buying a house, where it's obviously the levers are more down payment, less monthly payment. But if you're somebody like myself, hey, I want to keep that money in my pocket. I can always take it, put a larger chunk into my mortgage, and then I can just recast and have the monthly payment brought down. But I like to have that money in my control, because once it's in the house, it's tough to get a hold of. You can do a home equity line or something similar, but again, then you're getting charged on it. So what is control cost? That's something that I love to talk to people about. And moving on here, so I'll quickly go through this last question, then we got to wrap up the segment here. So has anyone compared lifetime taxes under several conversion and withdrawal schedules? So basically just says, if you haven't taken the time to have these thorough discussions, if you have not had tangible pieces of information in front of you saying, hey, here's what you could do, here is something that would actually work based on, you know, RMDs, your required income, et cetera, then you need to call into this show. We offer 10 complimentary appointments each week covering topics just like this. We give you the Money Made Modern Work Option Review. 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When you claim this consultation completely free, you'll walk away with three pieces of very valuable information. Number one, personalized tax strategy. That is going to be, again, personalized to you. It'll identify forward-looking opportunities and whether you may be paying more in taxes now and you may in the future versus what you are legally required to pay. We don't want you paying any more than you have to. Second, written income blueprint. 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It is not a risk tolerance, it's risk capacity. 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
9: 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And those clients are business owners, individuals, and couples that are dedicated to planning for that future. I'm Morgan Patrick, and Sheridan's got 10-plus years experience in this business, helping his clients, you know, plan for what is coming. And a lot of you out there have done a lot of this heavy lifting to get to where you are. You've saved, you put your money away, and you can see it on the horizon. And if you're a business owner and you've got revenues, you're feeling good, and maybe that outside plan is I'm just going to sell the business and sail off into retirement, it's not quite as simple as it sounds. So listen to this show. You're going to have an opportunity if you've got any questions about kind of where you sit. And maybe there's this false sense of security that you have, and we'll uncover that for you. And then we'll also give you an opportunity for a complimentary appointment to come in and talk with Sheridan about maybe some of the things you're missing when it comes to your overall. All right. So this next category, Sheridan, the income domino effect. I like the category. Tell me the purpose. Why are we talking about this now?
11: So we need to show the loyal listeners that one event, whether that be a withdrawal, conversion, capital gain, or perhaps a business payment, that can affect far more than just the ordinary tax bracket.
9: Hmm. Okay. All right. I've got a question. I'm going to follow that up. So how can this one additional dollar, let's say, of retirement income create more than one additional cost?
11: So financial decisions are reviewed separately, but it should be looked at more as kind of a domino effect, right? One thing has an effect on others and so on and so forth. It's kind of like, again, when you throw a stone into a very calm pond, lake, whatever, the ripples, there's a ripple effect. So again, these decisions are reviewed separately, even though Roth conversion, capital gain, RMD, sale of a property, general capital gain, installment payment, all of these things may influence several things at once. Again, ripple effect, domino effect, whatever's easier to cognitively understand here. And the goal is not to avoid income. It's to keep within our control the timing of when all of these things happen. Because again, if you find yourself in a position where, oh my gosh, I sold my house, I also got a big settlement from work, and I have all these different income sources, I sold a house, you're going to get crushed in any given year. So it definitely requires having a plan in place so that all these dominoes aren't falling over each other at once. So I do want to take a moment, we'll step back, we'll talk about some of these dominoes in a less arbitrary way. So the first domino, ordinary income tax, pretty easy to understand. So distributions, Roth conversions, they may put you into a higher bracket when those things are stacked onto pensions, Social Security, other passive income like business income, rental income if you own a property. Again, it's almost like a little bit goes a long way where, you know, if you have all these different sources of income and individually they don't seem like a lot, right?
9: Right.
11: Like people that we work with, typically Social Security is kind of just a nice benefit to have, but it's not a requirement. But again, you start to add all these things up and it's, oh my gosh, you know, I have $500,000 of income. I didn't really plan to have that much. Now I'm getting crushed in taxes and I don't have as many tools in my tool belt because I'm not working actively anymore. And frankly, I want to be retired, right? I don't want to sit here and dedicate 40 hours a week to any of this stuff. So again, ordinary income tax, that is certainly part of it. And that's if you were going to cut this up such as a pie chart, that'd be the largest piece of the pie, of course. And that's the one everybody knows about. Another one, less understood and kind of a scary phrase because it seems to be arbitrary for people that are not paying attention to this constantly. That's Medicare IRMA. IRMA is an acronym, IRMAA. So Medicare generally uses income from 2 years earlier. So for 2026, IRMA begins above $109,000 if you file single, $218,000, just twice that amount if you are joint. So for 2026, the standard Part B Medicare premium is just under $203 a month versus almost $700 at the highest listed level, and that's before Part D IRMA. And for a couple, that Part B difference alone is almost $12,000 for a single year. And essentially, IRMA is, if you make too much money, they jack up these premiums, is what it boils down to. We don't want to get into the nuts and bolts on this show. I'm going to have people switching the dial on the radio like their hair's on fire. Regardless, again, another domino is, oh, I made a lot of money. As far as problems in the world, that's not really the worst one. Yeah, I'm going to have to square some taxes, but you know what? It is what it is, and it's not going to ruin me. But again, then the next domino is you didn't think of, oh, IRMA. Man, a couple years ago when I retired, I had a big settlement. We sold the house that we were empty nesters in, got a big capital gain. 2 years later, it's, oh my gosh, our Medicare premiums are way higher than I expected, right? What I just said there, for a couple, the Part B difference alone is almost $12,000 for 1 year. So again, it's these things start to add up. They add up. And oftentimes, it's something that requires planning. Again, IRMA is not a one-year look back. It's a couple-year look back. So again, dominoes. And IRMA is always the one that scares people because it's, again, arbitrary. And those rules do tend to change once in a while. And the premiums change themselves. All right, moving on. Domino three here. Investment income tax. So again, I'll give a baseline of information here for people that this might be new to them. So NIIT, net investment income tax, there's about a 4% rate that can apply above $200,000 of modified adjusted gross income for single, 250 for joint respectively. And that's, again, investment income tax. So it's capital gains, interest, dividends, rent, all of this is put together. So if you're above that income threshold, again, 200,000 single, 250,000 joint respectively, that's another 4% we're talking about for a lot of these oftentimes passive income sources. So again, it's just another domino after domino after domino. And it's maybe a little juvenile for my mind to think like this, but it's mo money, mo problems. And, you know, obviously, if you're making so much money, none of this matters to you. Good for you. Most people don't have that in their bag, even if they are successful people. So it's just backing up quickly. It's okay, you know, made a lot of money. I'm probably, you know, my last year of retirement, getting close to the last year of retirement, or it's just, hey, I had the sale of my business finally kicked in. Even though I left a couple years ago, I've really ramped down my hours worked. On top of that, maybe you started your RMD, you have a capital gain, you sold your house, you sold a rental property, maybe you have an installment payment, maybe your pension just kicked in. It's a world of factors. So your ordinary income tax is already going to be high. You don't have nearly as many ways to deduct that to begin with. Irma is another one, right? You fast forward a couple of years now, it's, oh my gosh, you know, we're adding another $12,000 on top of that if we get to the highest listed level. On top of that, the Part B premium might be higher just based on kicking this can down the road a couple of years. Then we're talking about net investment income tax. It's another 4% for people that are with a very high income that we talked about. So again, it just, these things really start to add up. It's all right, we got 12,000 added for Irma, 4% of a large number for our net investment income tax. It's, I mean, your tax bill keeps inching higher and higher, and it could get close to six figures. I mean, it's not something that's unheard of. And the last domino I want to talk about here, a bit of a tease from last segment. That's how good we are in this business. We're teasing. Lost flexibility, and you can call it, again, flexibility, the cost of control, all of these tough to quantify things where using too much of one bracket today, it may remove better choices down the road. And waiting on that can allow forced income to grow, the RMD, especially after things like widowhood or an inheritance happen. Because again, and I don't always love taking it down this road, but it's something we need to talk about.
9: Right.
11: Imagine if you have massive income and then unfortunately you lose your wife, husband, partner in general, and then you have all of that money still coming in more than likely, especially if, hey, pension pays to you after they are gone, Social Security pays to you after they are gone. Now you're in a single tax bracket as opposed to joint. So it's just, again, all of those problems and another unfortunate domino at the end of that.
9: So, Sheridan, let me just ask you this question, and we'll wrap up this segment. We'll open up some appointments, and people can come in and just talk to you about their situation. But with all these dominoes falling, I mean, what should affluent families coordinate before making any kind of major conversions?
11: So I'll answer that while wrapping up the segment here. And the expensive part of retirement is not the withdrawal itself, and it's not always the tax that you can see. It is the chain reaction that you did not model or plan for. Perfect way to remedy that is what we offer each time we do this show. We offer 10 complimentary, no-cost appointments, and we will have you leave the appointment with tangible pieces of extremely important information to weather the storms that we talked about with these tax dominoes. You will leave with what we call the Money Made Modern Work Optional Review. Again, three important pieces of tangible information you'll walk out of the office with. First of which is a personalized tax strategy. We will look forward in your situation and identify opportunities that you may overlook. Irma, NIIT, net income investment tax, all these things that maybe you're not thinking about constantly that we do. You will leave with a tax strategy revolving around those. Written income blueprint, same thing. We will tell you, hey, here are the sources of your income. Here's what we're looking at. Here are some possible problem places. Again, information that's tangible to you that you need to make informed decisions and not run into several dominoes falling in the same year. Lastly, third piece of information you'll leave with, risk capacity analysis. We will evaluate your portfolio and your assets in general, and we'll see what they can withstand in terms of volatility, inflation, rising taxes, and unexpected events. For the sake of this segment, we'll call it What Dominoes Should We Expect and What Can We Withstand? Again, three pieces of extremely important information you will walk out of this complimentary appointment with. Morgan, tell them they can get it.
9: Absolutely. Call this number and call it right now. 800-910-6286. Again, that's 800-910-6286. 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
9: 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I'm Morgan Patrick. Absolute pleasure to jump on. Stay tuned. There's going to be an opportunity to get on the calendar with Sheridan and get the Money Made Modern Work Optional Review, which includes personalized tax strategy, a written income blueprint, and risk capacity analysis. And again, comes at no cost. No obligation. Stay tuned. We'll open up those appointments here in just a little bit. All right. So, again, we're going to get into question and answer, Sheridan. Are you ready?
11: Ready to roll.
9: Okay. Here we go. Question number one. And, again, these are tax questions for affluent families that you need to hear, obviously, and you need to be able to answer them. So, listen. And if you've got any questions about your situation, you can grab one of our appointments and come on in and talk about it with Sheridan. All right, so Sheridan, first question up. What makes the years after peak earnings but before RMDs so valuable?
11: I had Morgan star, circle, highlight, underline this question because it's just so fitting for a situation that's close to me right now. So this is my own dad that I'm talking about. He just retired a couple of years ago, and you know, we're massaging a couple of factors. He has considerable assets in tax deferred non-Roth, essentially retirement accounts after they were rolled out of the company plan when he obviously left the company. Also on top of that, so got Social Security, wanted to elect to get that early because concerned about solvency of Social Security, as many people are. Also was still getting paid out from a severance for work. The work that he was doing, you get paid out about a three-year multiple. So was getting paid out over 3 years as opposed to one. And then getting some income from other places, you know, dividends, interest, et cetera, and rental income. So we kind of have to figure out a gap here because it's all right. You retired, so your income is actually going to look relatively similar for those 3 years. You get a three-year payout, that three-year multiple as to what it was before you left. Getting Social Security. And on top of that, getting some rental and some other income. So income actually, if it wasn't almost the darn same, it was a little bit higher. But so that's going to fall off. That's going to fall off after this calendar year. Next calendar year, significant chunk of income is no longer coming in the form of a typical paycheck. So, 60, 70% of the income is not going to be there anymore. What I am recommending is, hey, we need to take that as an opportunity to convert some of those funds that are in tax-deferred retirement accounts. Because we talked about at the top of this show, let's say we just kick the can down the road, and I'll use that $4 million example. Mm-hmm. I mean, let's say in 5-6 years, if we get decent market returns, that's going to look a heck of a lot different. You know, that $4 million might look more like $6 or $7 million, depending on how it's invested. And then again, we're talking about RMDs, which still are going to be almost a decade in the future. Who knows what that balance might look like? It could be as high as, you know, eight figures. And at that point, the RMD is going to be considerable. Your tax bill is going to be considerable. Mm-hmm. So let's take some time over the next couple of years when your income is lower. Let's find ways to get income. Let's maybe live a little bit more lean so that income is low to the point where we can do Roth conversions. Take a bite out of that possible or the certain large RMDs in the future if we don't make any changes and make things more flexible. Let's give ourselves more buckets we can draw income from in tax advantage ways. Morgan, you want to jump in?
9: Sheridan, can you dive a little bit more into living lean, what that means? I mean, we're talking about affluent families. They have spending habits. So living lean, what do we mean by that?
11: Living lean, I would say, is kind of just accepting, hey, as opposed to that 6-week Euro trip that's going to cost $50,000 this summer, why don't we kick that can down the road a year, 2 years, what have you, and we'll spend more time with the grand.

0: versions that are scheduled, calculated, with the kind of tools that we provide for the top 10 on this show. We'll get to that later in the segment. But again, if you can think about this almost like a graph, you know, it goes up, it keeps going up, and then there's a dip for a couple of years, and that represents the income, and then it's going to continue to head up as, you know, begin to take RMDs in the future, you begin to take withdrawals from the account in general. The point is, having those kind of gap years where, hey, we're before Medicare, need to keep IRMA in mind, but we don't have any traditional paychecks the way we did, our income's lower, that's good. Let's live lean for a couple years, let's spend less money so that in the future we have more optionality and we're not going to be hamstrung way in the future by these RMDs when our account balance, again, could reach as high as hypothetically eight figures. So taking advantage of opportunities is something that I think is critical, and the years after peak earnings but before RMDs is valuable just for that reason.
1: All right, thank you for that explanation. It makes a lot of sense. I got another question for you, and here it is. Why is a large IRA balance not the same as the amount a family can actually spend?
0: Exactly what we just got into, right? And not everybody's going to have this same problem, right, where it's I'm deferring all of my retirement contributions, which, again, bringing this back to a simple level, if you essentially have two options here, especially if you're somebody that has a 401k at work, put money in that you get a tax break on right now. You defer the taxes until you take it out of the account in retirement, or you put money in Roth, which is it's taxed right now, and then when I pull it out, it's not taxed again. No double taxation. So if you are somebody, like we talked about at the top of the show, hey, I've tax deferred everything, and it makes sense if you're a high earner, right? Why am I getting paid in a 35% marginal bracket right now? Chances are pretty good I'm going to have a lower marginal bracket in the future. I'll just pay the lower taxes in the future, let it grow tax deferred. The issue you run into is the one we're talking about here, where it's, hey, you know, I have a massive retirement account, and I'm sitting here in my, you know, mid-60s, and I'm going to take money out of it. I'm going to continue to live my lifestyle. But every dollar you take out of there is just income. So we're talking about, again, that's additional income with the other sources that you have, Social Security, pension, the other things we've talked about. And not only that, but as that continues to grow, you then will have a requirement from the government saying, hey, you have to take this amount of money out. Now, even if you get to a point where, okay, it's being passed through the estate process, there's a good chance whoever inherits that, except for a spouse, is going to be somebody who has to take that money out in 10 years. So, I mean, let's just use a $1 million example. If you got 10 years to take that money out without accounting for the growth, that's $100,000 you have to take out every year. That's additional income onto whatever it is that you already have coming in. So it ends up being a bit of a ticking time bomb.
1: Sure.
0: So the large IRA balance, it's not exactly the same as an amount that you can just go out and spend. So again, it's thought provoking, certainly. And that's why people like myself, we have a job, we have a profession, because we handle these things. And it's what I spend a lot of my week doing, is handing out these work optional reviews where we go into things like this, because it's a nuanced subject.
1: Well, you've got questions about your own situation, and you're in this category, affluent, you've made money, you're headed towards retirement, you don't have a strategy, and you're realizing, wow, I need one. The opportunity to get on the calendar with Sheridan and his team at Modern Wealth Methods, it's ongoing during the course of this show, and it's complimentary. And it's a Money Made Modern work optional review, which includes a personalized tax strategy, written income blueprint, and a risk capacity analysis. And you get to meet with Sheridan and the team. Again, this is no cost, no obligation. You can grab one right now by calling 800-910-6286. That's 800-910-6286, or you can text MODERN to 600-700. All right, next question up for you, Sheridan. Why do so many affluent people just assume, and I think everybody's in this category, they just assume that their tax bracket's going to automatically fall once they retire?
0: Well, I mean, it's just very simple, where it's, all right, I'm going to retire and my traditional paychecks will stop. My income's going to go down, right? And again, when you just begin retirement, there's a good chance that is true, because oftentimes there's going to be a lag between the ability to get Social Security, Things like, again,

0: if you're somebody who has been in the same home for a long time, maybe it's, hey, it's time to downsize the home, get out of the home. There's capital gain attached to that. And furthermore, you have to assume if you are somebody who we work with on this show, you're high net worth, high income, successful person, you are going to have other assets that will continue to pay you money with inflation. So again, imagine you're somebody who owns a couple of rentals and it's, you know, you're collecting $5,000 a month on rent. It's not going to be a static $5,000. Shoot, 5 years ago, that might have been $3,000 with how much inflation. That rent amount is going to continue to go up unless you're a terrible landlord. So the point is, the retirement or your income will likely drop in the first couple of years after you retire, but it's going to continue to rise unless you have a bunch of cash in your mattress, which is really a problem in and of itself. So that is not the proper way to assume this is going to go. You should assume that, hey, income tax in general are always going to be a problem. And before we move into the end of the segment here, the goal is not merely to have enough money. It is to control how that money becomes income and how much is lost along the way, most likely to Uncle Sam, our silent partner. So transitioning, we got to end the show here. We have 10 complimentary appointments we're offering on this show, which we do every single week. With that, you will get the Money Made Modern Work Optional Review. That's three extremely important pieces of information. They're tangible. You will walk out the door with them. Number one, you have a personalized tax strategy. This is forward-looking, trying to identify opportunities and whether you, the listener, may be paying more in taxes than you are legally required. Again, with a lot of things going on, looking forward is critical. Written income blueprint is the second piece of information you'll get. We will show you how your assets may produce dependable income and support the lifestyle that you want, even in retirement. Third, risk capacity analysis. We will evaluate the portfolio you have and see what it can mathematically withstand with examples of volatility, inflation, rising taxes, and other unexpected black swan events. You will walk out of this appointment with all three of those tangible pieces of information, and Morgan will tell you how to get that complimentary, completely free appointment.
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1: 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I'm Morgan Patrick. Pleasure to jump on and hit these different topics, but also give you the opportunity to take action on your own behalf. And if you're out there and you're struggling, maybe you don't even know you're struggling. You're sitting on money. Your company's making revenues. You're making a pretty good salary, but you take a look and you haven't done much on the retirement side, the planning for the future side. The opportunity to get on the calendar with Sheridan and talk about it, it's coming up, and it comes in the form of a Money Made Modern work optional review. We're going to tell you more about that as we move through this portion of the show. But I love it when we do the case studies, Sheridan. You've got one for us today. It's $7.3 million and no tax retirement or no retirement tax roadmap is the best way to describe that. So I'm just lead you in with a question, and you can absolutely just give us some information. So on paper, we've got a couple, and on paper, they've got more than enough. Why did their retirement income still need major coordination?
0: So we'll have that as a rhetorical question as we get through kind of the family profile here. So keep that in mind. And again, seems like they have more than enough. Why did their retirement income still need major coordination? Getting into this here. So we have a family in their mid-60s, we'll call it. The husband, 65, wife, 63. They have two adult children. The husband owns a specialty medical practice and plans to retire in 2 years' time, while the wife recently retired as an executive. The goal here is to spend $240,000 annually before taxes, travel, and leave a meaningful inheritance. Quickly get into their financial snapshot here. Their estimated net worth is just over $7 million. Traditional IRA, so tax-deferred, and other tax-deferred retirement plans, just under $4 million, primarily in the husband's name. I don't think that really matters, but taxable brokerage is $1.25 million, and there's $400,000 of unrealized gains on that. Cash and short-term bonds, just about $1 million there. Primary residence is about $1.3 million. Current household income is approximately $720,000, so they only need a fraction of that. And again, that's after taxes. All right, Social Security and pension, they're assuming is about $150,000 annually. So probably flooded too many details on that. We're not going to go through the math on all of that, but giving you just a lens into what they believed and what many people, again, that have that kind of asset base and success in their career and their life think, retirement would automatically place them in a much lower tax bracket. RMDs were too far away to matter. I mean, we're talking like 10 years. Any Roth conversion was good because Roth accounts are tax-free, and their CPA would tell them when action became necessary. We'll get into it a little bit here. And again, this is always more of a forest for the trees kind of thing. We're not going to get into the specifics, so we're going to have people turning the dial like crazy. So if the roughly $4 million of tax-deferred balance grew 5% annually, which is very conservative, for 8 years, that would approach over $5.5 million by age 73. So again, at age 73, that's when they're talking about RMDs beginning for the people in this demographic. And then using the current calculation for 73-year life expectancy factor, the RMD is approximately $212,000.
1: Wow.
0: Yeah, that catches a lot of people by surprise. Again, because you come into this, you think, all right, you know, I did the right things. I put money in my 401k. I got the company match. I invested the right way. It grew properly. I worked hard. I did all these things that you're supposed to do. And when I retire, I expect, all right, the paycheck stops. I'm not going to have nearly as much income. This tax issue is going to resolve itself. Not the case. And if it is the case, immediately it's only a delayed reaction. So getting back into this again, that RMD for these people is approximately $212,000. That's pretty darn close to what they need in general. And then you add in the Social Security, pension income, baseline gross income would approach about $350,000. And that's not even including things like we talked about, NIIT, dividends, gains, any other additional withdrawal on top of that. So again, this is just an illustrative example. It's not a prediction. There are a lot of variables here, but the domino effect is going to crush these people. You know, a large one-time conversion. They said they like Roth conversions. It's kind of seen as a cure-all. That could increase ordinary income tax and Medicare premiums 2 years later by a large amount. Again, if they let's assume they got some bad advice. And it's like, hey, you got several million dollars sitting in these tax-deferred account. Let's do a large Roth conversion 2 years before they go on Medicare. I mean, let's say it's $500,000. That's $500K that's going on your income statement that year, no questions asked.
5: Wow.
0: And then 2 years down the road, that's going to jack you up into a tax bracket where IRMA is going to increase your Part B by almost $12,000. So it's, again, a domino effect. And if you aren't looking at this, ideally several years before you even get close to retirement, you're kind of loading up the powder keg. And at some point, that baby's going to go off, and there's only so much that you can do to nullify that. So a line that I have here that I want to go through because I think it hits home. The most valuable retirement tax strategy is rarely one transaction. It is a sequence of informed decisions made before the choices disappear. So I know we're getting close to the end of the segment, end of the show here. I want to wrap a couple of things up. So I want to reiterate a piece of that quote here. It is a sequence of informed decisions made before the choices disappear. Goes back to what I said about my younger brother's buying a house right now. And my line of thinking, this is an unquantifiable piece in the plan, not only in buying a home, but in retirement and many, many financial questions. What is the value of control? Where, I'll give you an example. Let's say that, hey, we're 5 years out from retirement, and that 3.8 million tax deferred number we were talking about there, let's say that, hey, let's start to roll some of that or convert some of that into a Roth in our working years. And again, that's you're going to get hit from a tax perspective on that because you're still earning a lot of money. And you're adding the Roth conversion as just income on top of that. But you fast forward and it's, all right, well, our RMD is far more stomachable because we put a good chunk of that into a Roth beforehand. And not only that, we made sure we took steps to be able to leverage the non-retirement assets that we have. Things like taxable brokerage account, they have over $1 million, and cash and short-term bonds, again, over $1 million. There are a lot of very sophisticated examples and offerings we have at my firm. One that we've implemented recently for a couple of people who were in a pinch, and this was short-term needs. We have sophisticated partnerships that can assist you in, you can leverage the value that you have. More specifically in non-retirement accounts, but in retirement accounts, there's a workable formula too where, hey, I need to get money to live lean for a couple of years without selling anything, without converting anything. And you can get funds based on your assets, specifically securities, bonds, stocks, etc. And it's a very stomachable rate. I don't want to make any guarantees on this show for anything, but specifically when it comes to rates of borrowing. But we were able to get a client who had a need for these funds, you know, borrowing six figures, several hundred thousand dollars for about 4% clip, all things included. Again, that's not a guarantee, but it just goes to show, hey, we're not going to sell anything. We're not going to incur that capital gain. It's not going to add income because it's a loan, and we can live lean for a couple of years and really nullify a lot of these problems and give ourselves additional optionality. So the point of that diatribe there is having some of these tools and continuing to be lean, having tools in your tool belt is absolutely critical. And at times it's, hey, we may need to make a decision right now that is not mathematically optimal because of we are keeping control in our hands, and it's going to come very handy in the future. So again, these are things that need to be thought of. You need to have tangible, well thought out answers, or at least possibilities to these very serious issues. So leading into the end of the show here, we offer that on this program, 10 complimentary appointments offered every week. These aren't going to cost you a dime. Morgan will tell you in a second. Call the number, text the number, get one of these complimentary appointments. When you come into this office, you will leave with three tangible pieces of information that will nullify the issues that we have brought up in this show. First of which, personalized tax strategy. We're going to identify and look forward for opportunities and whether or not you may be paying too much in tax, certainly more than you are legally required. We will give you answers to that and show you how we can nullify that issue. Second piece of information, a written income blueprint. This will show you exactly how your assets may produce dependable income and support the lifestyle that you want, even after retirement. Lastly, a risk capacity analysis. We will evaluate whether the portfolio can withstand things like volatility, inflation, rising taxes, unexpected events. And if so, how much of that can we withstand without jeopardizing all the hard work we put in over our career and having the kind of lifestyle in retirement that we want? So again, you will walk away with those three extremely important pieces of information. Morgan, tell them how they can get these completely cost-free appointments.
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11: 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Mr. Singer has appeared on CNBC's Closing Bell and has been quoted as a financial expert in the Wall Street Journal, U.S. News & World Report, Business Week, Money Magazine, Financial Advisor Magazine, Investment Advisor Magazine, and Kiplinger's. Now, here is this week's edition of Prosper with Keith Singer.
12: Welcome back to Prosper with Keith Singer. I'm Keith Singer, certified financial planner and estate planning attorney, here with my co-host, David Friedland. So, David, I want to open with a piece of advice that nearly every retiree in America has been given, and that's now partially obsolete.
13: Hey, Keith, great to be here with you. Well, let me guess what that is, right? People have always got the advice to never touch the IRA, never take distributions from your IRA if you can avoid it until you absolutely have to.
12: I mean, that's exactly it, right? For 40 years, the advice was simple. Kick the can down the road. Don't take any money out until the government makes you, and then take out the minimum distribution each year.
13: And then when you pass away, your children will inherit and be able to stretch those distributions across their own life expectancy, which for a 45-year-old meant potentially many more decades, four more decades, five more decades of tax-deferred growth. So it was good advice. And for a long time, it was the correct advice. And in fact, I did it myself for years. And the account kept compounding untouched from one generation to the next. And every year you delayed was a year the government did not get a penny of tax.
12: I mean, it was absolutely the right answer under the old law. And the law changed. A lot of people are still running the old playbook. Under the Secure Act, most adult children who inherit a traditional IRA have to empty the entire account within 10 years. And the old way was simple, right? You didn't really need any planning. You didn't need any coaching. Just don't do anything until you have to.
13: You know, in that 10-year, this is the difficult part here, and the part that really hurts people. Those 10 years usually land in your child's highest earning decade. Assume they're 52 at the peak of their career, pulling in $500,000, $600,000, $700,000, $800,000. Plus, they get an additional $800,000 IRA on top of that. So instead of being stretched at a low rate across 40 years, the account gets liquidated at their top tax rate for 10 years. And nobody in the family gets to choose which 10 years those are. It's not your choice.
12: That's right, David. And that's the one change that rewrites the math on everything. You know, I've started explaining it with an analogy that finally makes it land. When your statement says $1 million, that's not your account. You have a partner in it, right? A silent partner who never put in a dollar, never returns your calls, and owns a piece of every share.
13: Yeah, that silent partner is the government.
12: Right. That's the United States of America. Right? It's the IRS. And here's what makes that partner so difficult. You don't know what percentage they own.
13: And that's because their share is whatever the rate happens to be on the day the money comes out. And you do not control that day. Under the new rules, your children may not either. And the partnership dissolves on the 10-year clock, whether anybody likes it or not. So is there an alternative that we should be considering?
12: Absolutely. I think everyone needs to consider, right, what they're going to do with their IRA at this point, right? You have to buy your partner out, but on your terms at a price you can see today in the years you choose. So we call it the silent partner buyout, and it's a five-step process. Step one is measuring what the partner owns. We add up every tax-deferred dollar you have, the IRAs, the old 401ks, the 403bs, from the hospital job in 1994, whatever, wherever you worked.
13: And then you project what those balances are actually likely to be taxed at when they come out, both during your lifetime when you turn 73, and during your children's 10-year window. And it usually lands at a quarter to a third of the account. And I'll tell you, when a client sees that number written down for the first time, the room gets very quiet. They've been reading that statement for 20 years thinking every dollar was theirs.
12: Yeah, it does get quiet. Now, step two is mapping two bracket paths. Your bracket from today forward and your children's during the 10 years after you're gone. And the gap between them is a huge opportunity.
13: Yeah, and that gap cuts both ways. So if you're in the 22% bracket for the next 8 years, and your daughter, the anesthesiologist, is in a 35% tax bracket during her window, every dollar you move saves 13%. If it runs the other direction, you leave the account alone. And that's the part I want listeners to hear, because this is not a blanket recommendation. For plenty of households, the honest answer is to do nothing, and nobody who tells you otherwise is selling something.
12: right? And they're not right for everybody. And I want to be clear about that, because right now, every advisor in South Florida is talking about Roth conversions. But converting without doing steps one and two first is just paying tax early and hoping. That's not a strategy. That's a guess with paperwork. Anyone could do that, but it's not necessarily in your best interest.
13: So Keith, let me ask the question I know people in the car are thinking. Were tax rates not supposed to go up in 2026? Because a lot of the urgency I heard last year was built entirely on that, right? Convert your Roth, your IRA to a Roth before the tax rates go up in 2026.
12: Great question. And I want to set the record straight, because there are still seminars running with the old slides. The 2017 tax cuts were scheduled to expire and rates were going to snap back to a top bracket of 39.6%. That didn't happen. The One Big Beautiful Bill Act signed in July of 2025 made the current rates permanent, at least until a new Congress comes in and makes further changes.
13: So the deadline everybody was selling against is simply gone now. And I imagine that caught a few people off guard. And I would say that out loud rather than quietly updating the slides.
12: Agreed, but it's not an argument for doing nothing, because that deadline was never the real reason. The real reason is the bracket gap in step two, and that gap's going to exist no matter what Congress does.
13: And although most people assume rates have to go higher eventually, we're carrying a national debt that has to be serviced somehow.
12: I think in some time in our life, for some amount of years, rates will be higher than they are now. It's an opinion. It's not a forecast. And I wouldn't build a plan on it. Now, here's step three. Here's where the craft comes in. We see an annual fill target. The rule of thumb is that you've heard is that you fill up your current bracket and then you stop. I want to push back on that. Filling up your bracket is the floor, not the finish line, right? So if you're in the 22 or the 12% bracket and you can convert, you know, $20,000 of a Roth at 12%, yeah, that makes sense to do. But it still might make sense to do it at 22% or even 37%.
13: And whether it makes sense to go past your bracket depends on where your children sit, what deductions you have this year, and how many years you have to work with. There's a second constraint sitting on top of all of it, which is IRMA, the income-related monthly adjustment amount. And that's the surcharge Medicare that Medicare adds to your Part B and Part D premiums once your income crosses certain thresholds. And it's punishing because it is a cliff. It's not a gradual phase-in. You're either under the line or you're over it.
12: That's really important for a lot of people, right? $1 over and you pay the entire next tier for both spouses on both Part B and Part D. So you have to factor that into the equation.
13: And so it runs in a two-year look back. So a conversion you do this year shows up in your premium 2 years from now. People do not connect the two events at all.
12: They don't, all right? I've seen a household trip a tier by a few hundred dollars and it costs them thousands.
13: That's an expense of a few hundred dollars. All right, take us to step four, Keith.
12: Okay, step four is discounting the bill, right? If you're charitably inclined, the conversion year is the year you want to give. And the reason is mechanical rather than sentimental. Your charitable deduction is capped as a percentage of your income. A big conversion raises your income, which raises that cap.
13: So is the 1 year you can absorb a really large gift. You front load several years of planned giving into a donor advised fund, take the deduction now, and grant the money out over time. And you fund it with appreciated stock, never cash. You give the shares, deduct the full market value, and nobody ever pays the capital gain. Writing a check is almost always the most expensive way to be generous.
12: Right. So we're talking about people that were planning on giving money anyway. And so if you are, there's a way to really maximize the value of that deduction.
13: Exactly. And if you're past 73 and a half, there is an even better tool, the qualified charitable distribution, which goes straight from the IRA to the charity and never touches your income. But one warning, because this trips people up constantly, a qualified charitable distribution cannot fund a donor-advised fund. Two different tools, and they do not combine.
12: They don't. So step five is repositioning, and it gets the least attention and deserves the most, because once the money's converted, what do you put inside that Roth? Your most growth-oriented assets, not your conservative assets, not cash, not bonds, the thing you expect to compound the hardest.
13: Because you've already settled up with a partner. Everything above that line is now yours. So you want as much growth as possible on that side of the ledger.
12: Right. There's no RMDs. It's going to be your longest term money. It's the money that's probably going to go to your kids. So it's yours and your children's. And David, this is the next point, the most important thing anybody is going to hear on the show today. Remember the 10-year rule, the one that squeezes your kids on a traditional IRA? On an inherited Roth, that same 10-year rule works in your favor.
13: Because they're not required to take anything out during those 10 years. They can leave it untouched, let it compound, take the entire balance out at the end of the 10-year period, income tax-free. So on the traditional side, 10 years is a penalty. And on the Roth side, the exact same 10 years is a gift.
12: That's exactly it. So the assets that you put inside that Roth gets the rest of your lifetime of growth plus 10 additional years of your children's, and not $1 of it is ever taxed again. That's why the highest growth asset you have belongs in that account.
13: Now, one caution for anybody getting too excited. You cannot undo a conversion anymore. That option went away years ago, which is exactly why you size these 1 year at a time instead of converting everything all at once.
12: That's right. And it's exactly why the annual fill target is step three that matters.
13: How does somebody listening figure out whether any of this applies to them?
12: Well, you need to get our guide, right? Our silent partner buyout guide. And one other thing that's important is our unique process of analyzing how much, whether you should do a Roth conversion. We also have strategies that we implement to allow our clients to actually reduce the amount of tax that they would otherwise pay when they convert. So there's additional benefits that you can get, but you want to get our silent partner buyout guide. It's a written guide. So if you want to see what your silent partner owns and how to dissolve that partnership, text the word buyout to 954-462-3300, and we'll send you the silent partner buyout guide. It walks you through all the five steps, includes the IRMA thresholds and bracket tables so that you can see where the cliffs are. So text the word buyout to 954-462-3300 for your guide.
13: And for somebody who'd rather just talk it through with a person,
12: just call us at 866-WEALTHY. 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And there's a lot of people who thought, oh, it won't make sense for them. 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
12: Welcome back to Prosper with Keith Singer and David Friedland. So, David, last segment, we talked about how much a retirement account actually belongs to you. Now, I want to talk about what that money does once you stop working, specifically how a portfolio produces income.
13: And I can tell you the answer because I've asked that question perhaps 1,000 times, and I get the same reply in about 4 seconds. Ask an investor how their portfolio generates income for them, and you get one of two answers.
12: All right. Give me both of them.
13: Well, the first one is bonds, yielding somewhere around 3, 4, 5%, or preferred stocks, which behave a lot like bonds and pay maybe a little bit more. And that's the menu. And for a great many households, that is not just what they own. It's the entire list of everything. It's the entire list of things anybody has ever shown them.
12: Yeah, and that's what I want listeners to sit with. Like, those two are not the menu because somebody evaluated everything available and concluded they were the two best answers for a retiree. They're the menu because they're the two things that are simple that you can buy inside a brokerage account. Like it's convenient and correct are not the same word, right? Just because it's easy to buy doesn't mean it's the best to buy.
13: All right, let me defend the bonds because I do not want anybody driving to their advisor tomorrow to tell them to sell all their fixed income. High quality bonds are on that list for a reason. You're lending to a government or an investment grade company. You're near the front of the line if something goes wrong, and the payment schedule is contractual. So there's real value in an asset that is boring on purpose.
12: You like bonds better than me, David. I'm not saying never ever own bonds, but I think that there's other things that can be better. If 4 to 5% is the only tool in the drawer, then every income problem in your life has to be solved by owning more of the same thing, right? And for a lot of retirees, that math simply doesn't add up, right? It doesn't get them where they need to go, 4 to 5%.
13: So what's available outside the public markets? And I want you to be specific because this is the point in the seminar where people usually get very excited and very vague at the same time.
12: Fair. And I'll put the risk in front of the numbers. You know, as you mentioned, we do educate people and we do presentations. And so when David talks about seminars, he's talking about our public presentations where we educate people. But what we talk about also is certain private market investments have offered higher stated yields and the tax treatment is frequently better than what the tax treatment is for bonds. So what you take on in exchange is credit risk, right? So instead of having the government owe you money, you might have a bunch of different companies in a fund owe you money. So it's possible that a borrower might not pay. So you have more of a default risk than with the government, you know, being the lender. And so, you know, the people running the thing may also not be good at their job. So those are obviously risks. But on the flip side, private credit's been like the best performing income asset class in the last 20 years, not only in terms of return averaging about 9% a year, but way less downside than the interest rate risk that the bonds have. Like we've had years like in what, 2022, where bonds were down 18%. You know, private credit was up 5% that year.
13: And even this year, your markets are way up, but the bond market this year is what, flat this year?
12: That's right.
13: You know, and the other thing to consider is that one of the risks is that those are quoted yields, right? You're talking about the past, right? It's done 9% a year, private credit. It's likely to do 9% next year and the year after, but it's not a promise. Distributions could be reduced. Nobody signed anything guaranteeing you that 9% for the rest of your life.
12: Correct, right? You have to weigh that risk against running out of money because you were too conservative, right? And not keeping up with inflation. But here's the menu, right? Here's what is available that can help you get a lot more income. So we have private REITs, real estate funds, that are offering distributions in the 6 to 7% range, like really about 7% right now. And with depreciation on the underlying properties, sheltering a portion of what you receive, most of that income is actually non-taxable.
13: And that shelter is worth a sentence because people hear depreciation and their eyes glaze over, right? The building's written down on paper every year while the property itself may be doing something entirely different in the real world. And that paper loss simply offsets a piece of the income you receive from a tax perspective. You get the check and part of it does not show up as taxable income. Now, infrastructure funds have offered 9 to 10% backed by toll roads, pipelines, data centers, and power generation. Long-lived assets operating under long contracts. And a large share of those distributions are treated as return of capital, which I want to explain properly because it gets oversold in the business constantly. Return of capital is not tax-free money. It reduces your cost basis. You're deferring the tax rather than escaping it. And it shows up later as a large capital gain when you sell.
12: That's right. And I'd put it a little more carefully. You know, look, if you have a choice, you want to get taxed now or later, you want to get taxed later, right? And if you have a choice, do you want to get taxed as ordinary income or capital gains? You want to get taxed as capital gains, right? So those are both benefits to strategies like this. And obviously, if you wind up never cashing it out and you pass away, you get what's called a step up in basis. Okay, so these distributions, we're referring to them as, for now, non-taxable, but they're really non-taxable and potentially deferred unless you die with them. So like we said, gross tax deferred, if you never cash it out and you die with it, it's tax free. But when you do cash it out, it'll be long-term capital gains and you'll pay less taxes. So for most families, it's a deferral strategy, but it's still, I'd rather do that than just pay ordinary income every single year. Okay, so It does make it a planning question rather than a product feature. Depends on what you intend to do with the asset. Now, obviously, David, there's times where people have capital losses, right? Just sitting there, carry forwards. And this would be ideal because then you could use those to offset this. And then you actually wouldn't pay tax when you sold if you have tax loss carry forwards.
13: Right. It's all part of the planning strategy that we use with our clients. And then, of course, we have private mortgage funds, which have paid 9 to 10% a year. That one's easy to picture because it puts you in the lender's seat. You're essentially the bank. The loans are secured by real property at a conservative loan-to-value ratio. So if the borrower stops paying, there's an actual building behind the loan.
12: And certain structured notes issued by major banks have carried coupons. You know, we're getting about 9% right now with 30 to 40% downside protection.
13: Now, understand that on a note, you're relying on the credit of the issuing bank. And the coupon is only as good as the institution that's behind it. It's not a reason to avoid them, but it is a reason to choose very carefully which bank is on the other side of the paper and how much of your portfolio sits with one specific issuer or bank. Now, before we leave the risk side of this, let me ask the practical question, because credit risk and manager risk are very easy words to say on the radio. When you're looking at one of these, what are you actually looking at?
12: Well, four things, mostly. Whether a manager has a track record through a full cycle rather than 5 good years, whether the sponsor has meaningful money of their own in the same position, so are their interests aligned with yours, how conservative the underwriting is, and I mean the actual loan-to-value numbers rather than the marketing language, and whether the distribution is covered by the cash that the investment is generally producing.
13: Now, the last one I would underline, a distribution funded out of capital rather than operations is not really a yield. That's your own money coming back with a nice label on it. And it shows up eventually in the value of what you hold.
12: Agreed. You know, David, I get so many calls from people that want me to sell their products to my clients. And we have to obviously do the due diligence. And, you know, I prefer to stick with the larger names, the most prominent companies on Wall Street to work with our clients. And, you know, you just have to be careful. There's a lot of, a lot of small promoters out there trying to get their, you know, investments, you know, filled by advisors like us. You know, we manage just about $1 billion and we just get calls all the time. So it's really important. And we've had clients come in with their portfolio, well, not clients, but new clients come in when they hire us from another advisor. And you look at some of their positions, like, why do you have this? It's from some little company I never heard of, you know, that has very little assets under management. Why don't you just work with a more prominent company? So let's talk about some other ways to create income.
13: Okay, how about mortgage REITs?
12: Okay, fine. Mortgage REITs, and the reason is the tax code rather than the yield, they can be very tax efficient. They lend money directly and have the interest come back to you as an ordinary income, fully taxable at your top rate, except for the fact that those loans in a mortgage REIT will get a 20% deduction, right? So if you made 10% interest, you'd only pay tax on 8%. The other 2% would be tax-free.
13: All right, so let me do the arithmetic out loud, because it's worth hearing that as a number. At the top federal bracket, that's potentially the difference between keeping about 63 cents on every dollar of interest and keeping roughly 70 cents. Same loan, same borrower, same underwriting, same investment risk, say a different wrapper, and about 7 cents more on every dollar stays in your pocket.
12: Right. So we do have hard money loans for people, right? They invest in one loan on one property. They can see the property. You know, we've been getting them yields of 10 to 11% with about 60% loan to value. And when you do it that way, it's all ordinary income. But if you invest in a mortgage REIT that does the same thing, you have a bunch of different loans diversified and you get a 20% deduction. So this deduction carries none of the wage and property limitations that restrict other pass-through income. So it's available at any income level. And the 2025 tax law we talked about earlier made that 20% deduction permanent until a new Congress comes in and makes new laws, which means this is not a window that slams shut in December.
13: Now, one footnote, so nobody does the math wrong at the kitchen table tonight, right? Those two figures are before the net investment income tax, which applies to both sides of that comparison. The gap between them holds. So the absolute number you keep is a little lower than either one.
12: This sounds complicated, right, David? I mean, we have to do a lot of calculations. So the question I want to ask everyone is, what have you and your advisor done so far this year so that when you go and meet with your CPA, you can pay less taxes? And if the answer is nothing, then you might wonder, like, is it important for you to pay less taxes? And if it is, like, where are you going to get that advice from? And so that's why, you know, when we create investment portfolios, we consider all the tax implications, and we also include investments that have very good tax treatment so that when our investors get a lot of income, they don't necessarily pay a lot of taxes.
13: All right, there's another reason that this matters, and it's a 4% rule, right? We've heard of the 4% rule. A generation was told to build a growth portfolio and simply sell pieces of it every year to live off of. That works beautifully until the market's down 20% in the year and you still need your money. Now you're selling the most, you're selling the shares at the worst possible time.
12: Yeah, so which is the entire argument for owning things that pay you instead of only owning things you have to sell to get income, right? So when the income arrives on its own, you're not forced to be a seller on someone else's schedule.
13: All right, so Keith, who's that appropriate for? Because I do not want somebody hearing 9 to 10% calling us tomorrow and wanting to move everything they own into it.
12: Nobody should move everything into anything, right? These are components. They're part of a plan. They're not a plan, right? They sit alongside your public market holdings. They get sized to your situation, and how much belongs in each depends on what your income needs are, what your tax picture looks like, what your risk tolerance is. You know, how much of your portfolio still has to do the growth job is a lot of moving parts.
13: And that's really the point of this entire segment. Producing durable income is a different job than investing for growth, and it calls for an entirely different set of tools. Most of the portfolios we see were built for the first job, for growth, and then quietly asked to do the second job without anybody actually rebuilding them.
12: That's right, David. Anyone and any advisor can just keep putting your money into low-cost index funds and, you know, not touch it, and you're going to do fine, right, over long periods of time. But when it comes time to create income, that's a completely different assignment. And it's one that deserves as much engineering, very much more engineering than the first one got, because the first assignment doesn't really require that much talent or engineering.
13: All right. So if somebody's out there and they're wondering how much income is their portfolio actually going to produce, how can they find out?
12: You know, there's a lot of strategies for income. Obviously, you could call us at 866-WEALTHY, ask to speak to one of our advisors. We'll be happy to do that analysis for you. We also created a free report that discusses some of the income strategies. You can text the word notes to 954-462-3300, and we'll send you a free report on how to get really high levels of income with relatively low risk from structured notes. And it's a really good report. So text the word notes to 954-462-3300. And if you'd rather just have the conversation in person or on the phone or on Zoom, call us at 866-WEALTHY. We'll look at what your portfolio is generating today and tell you what it would take to change that. So that's 866-WEALTHY, or go to singerwealth.com. Everything we discussed today is general information. And if you want something specific, give us a call. We're happy to discuss that.
15: Hi, this is Keith
12: we're
15: Singer.
12: Take a quick break.
15: I have a very
12: we'll be right back
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12: after
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17: Hey, it's Kevin O'Leary, Mr. Wonderful from Shark Tank. You're listening to Prosper with Keith Singer. 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We've got good info for you.
12: Okay, welcome back to Prosper with Keith Singer. I'm Keith Singer, certified financial planner and estate planning attorney, here with my co-host, David Freeland. So David, this segment, I want to do something unusual for a financial show and make the honest case for not hiring us. Okay, I want to tell you, there is a whole category of people who don't necessarily need what we do. And I'd rather just say it out loud.
13: That's not the opening I expected from a man who owns an advisory firm. But I will say this before you start. If we cannot describe who does not need us, then we do not really understand what it is we do. So go ahead.
12: Okay, so suppose you're 35 and you're working and you're in the accumulation phase, you're putting money in your 401k, and you say to me, Keith, here's my strategy. I'm going to systematically save out of every paycheck, put it in my 401k, then open an account at Vanguard and buy low-cost index funds and never sell. because I'm not the kind of person who gets spooked when there's a crisis and the market's crashing or there's COVID or something like that. In fact, I know I have the wherewithal to add more at that point rather than panic sell, because that's how I'm wired.
13: And I want to be clear about why that plan works, because it is not luck. You're paying almost nothing in fees, which compounds in your favor for 30 years. Index funds are naturally tax efficient because they trade very little. There's no manager who can have a bad decade. And a systematic saving takes the timing question off the table. That's a well-designed strategy, and there's no version of it I would improve by charging you 1%.
12: Right. And my answer is that you're probably doing the right thing. I'm not going to invent a reason to charge you a fee. That's a sound plan, honestly executed, and better than what most people actually do.
13: I want to stop on one phrase, because it's the phrase everybody says and almost nobody has tested. I'm not the kind of person who panics. Keith, in 2008, and again in March of 2020, I took calls from people who had said the exact sentence to me in calmer weather, and all of a sudden, guess what? They wanted to get a cash. Well, my plan is fine. It's the self-assessment that has never been under the load.
12: And it's fair, and here's how I would settle it. If you had real money in the market in 2008 and 2020, and you didn't sell, you have evidence, right? If you did not, you have an intention. An intention is worth something, but it's not the same thing, and the honest answer is that you're going to find out the next time that happens.
13: All right, the plan stands. What would you add to it?
12: All right, two things, and neither is an investment. First, if you have dependents, people that depend on you, right, then you need to make sure you have a good life insurance program, right, that covers them if something happens. And probably your most valuable asset at that point in your life is your ability to make money, right? So you need to protect that through disability insurance. And then obviously you need to make sure you've done your estate planning, a will and a trust. So those things are not investment related. They're more on the defensive side. And if you do those things properly and you're young and you're just adding to your Vanguard account, you're probably going to be fine.
13: All right, let me underline the disability piece because it's the one that gets skipped. Life insurance is easier to sell because the event is easier to picture. Everybody knows they're going to die at some point.
12: Right.
13: But during your working years, you're considerably more likely to be unable to work for a stretch than you are to die. And for a young family, the financial hole looks similar. Your largest asset at 35 is not your investment portfolio. It's your earning power.
12: I mean, that's right. At 35, your portfolio isn't necessarily that big and the earning power is enormous, right? So you're insuring the big asset, not the small one. Most people have it backwards. And think of it like this. If you someone offered you, hey, I'm going to pay you $200,000 a year if you're healthy and can work, or I'm going to pay you $196,000 a year if you're healthy and can work, but if you can't work, I'll pay you $120,000 a year, then you know you might take that job, right? Because you need the money whether you can work or not. And the disability policy is worth reading rather than just buying, whether it pays you if you can't do your own occupation or only if you can't do any occupation at all. It's the difference between a policy that works and one that doesn't. You might have group coverage through an employer. That's often the weaker of the two, and it disappears if you change jobs. And if you once you get a pre-existing condition, you may not be able to insure your earning potential. So if anyone out there wants to potentially look at insuring their biggest asset, their ability to make money, give us a call at 866-WEALTHY. And on the will or the trust, for someone at that age, if you want us to, we're both attorneys. If you have questions about estate planning, you want to complimentary consultation, again, call us at 866-WEALTHY. And so, you know, the will, though, for somebody at that age is not really about the money at all, right, David?
13: Yeah, typically issues like, you know, you got to nominate a guardian if you've got minor children.
12: Right.
13: What's going to happen if both parents are gone? You know, those are things that we've watched, you know, two sides of a family argue about in a courtroom, and there's nothing written afterwards that can fix that, right? You don't want the sisters or grandparents fighting over who's going to get the kids or,
12: right,
13: you know, if you're not around.
12: Yeah. So the will is where you name a guardian for your kids if something happens to you. Now, here's where it changes. Everything I just described works while you're working. When it comes time to stop, there's a whole other bag of issues. And this is where an advisor generally earns the fee rather than collects it. The paycheck stops and the portfolio becomes the paycheck. And maybe, you know, you might have a business you're going to sell and you need to plan for that. And, you know, if you've accumulated a lot of money, there's a lot of tax issues and a lot of tax planning that goes into these things that, you know, if you don't get the right advice, you're paying a lot more money to the government than you would have to.
13: All right, so let's take them one at a time. And I would say up front that none of these are investment decisions. That surprises people. They assume hiring an advisor at retirement is about picking better funds or better stocks. And the honest answer is that fund selection is the smallest piece of what actually changes.
12: So let's start with taxes. You know, most of your income now comes from your investments rather than an employer. So you need income tax planning in a way you've never did before, right? You suddenly have all this, you know, a great deal of control over what your income looks like in a given year and a great many ways to get it wrong. Which account do you draw from? What order? How much? When do you turn on Social Security?
13: And it's the second order affects what that people do not see coming. How much of your Social Security becomes taxable also depends on that income number. Whether you cross the IRMA threshold tiers on your Medicare premiums also depend on it. Whether your capital gains land at zero or at 15% or at 20% depends on it. Every one of those is a downstream of a decision about which account to tap or what is the tax treatment of the investments in your accounts.
12: Second, you have to generate high levels of income because you're no longer working, right? We spent the last segment on that. The portfolio built to grow, now it's to pay you, and those are two different assignments.

0: portfolio is defensible. It's mostly just stocks. In distribution, when you need income and you don't get to choose the year you need it, a wider set of tools starts to matter.
1: There's a name for the thing you're protecting against, and it's called the sequence of return risk. During accumulation, a bad first 5 years is fine because you're still buying. When it comes to distribution, and in those years, the same bad 5 years while you're selling to fund your life can do permanent damage because the shares you sold at the bottom will never come back. Same market, opposite outcome, and the only variable is whether you're adding or withdrawing, which is the argument for the wider toolkit. With the same caution we gave you last segment. Wider is not automatically better. Credit risk and manager risk are real, and a quoted yield is a current number rather than a guaranteed one.
0: Fourth, David, the documents. Make sure the will and the trust are actually updated, because a lot of people are carrying a document drafted around a life that they no longer live. Different house, different state, different children, occasionally a different spouse. And you want a durable power of attorney in case you become incapacitated, right? Because what if you don't die, but you're incapacitated and you can't transact business for yourself? Who's going to get access to your accounts to pay your bills?
1: Do you have that document? That last one is the document that most people treat as optional, and it's the one whose absence does the most damage. As you mentioned, if you lose the capacity without it, your family doesn't simply have a handle of things. They got to go to court for a guardianship, which costs money, takes time. They put a judge in the middle of decisions your spouse should be making for you. Nobody can sign one for you after you need it.
0: I think it's important to have, David. And you know what? We have a lot of people that call us and they say, I've been listening to you guys for years. For whatever reason, I decided to call. I want to give you a reason to call. If you don't have a durable power of attorney, give us a call. Let's have a discussion. See what you're up to. See what other things you're missing. And worst case scenario, we'll do a durable power of attorney for you for free. Okay? And so if that's a reason to call us, if you've been listening a while and you want to see, you know, how can you help us? That's one way we could help you. If you don't have that document, we'll do it for free, assuming you want to go through our process, our Vision Quest process, and we can see what other areas of planning that we might be able to help you with. So call us at 866-WEALTHY if that's something you want to take advantage of. So this brings me to the last piece of advice, and it's the one people avoid. What if you become ill and can't work or can't take care of yourself? Who's going to do that for you? Who's going to give you that care?
1: And there are really only a few honest answers. You can pay for it out of your own assets. You insure it either with a traditional long-term care coverage or with one of the hybrid policies, or you spend all your assets down and end up relying on Medicaid, which is a plan by default rather than a plan by choice.
0: And the reason to answer that in advance rather than in the moment is that the cost of care does not only come out of the portfolio, it comes out of the surviving spouse's income for the rest of her life. So the person who pays the price for the lack of a plan is usually not the person who got sick.
1: So how does somebody know which side of that line they're on?
0: It's a good question. Accumulation is one decision repeated for 30 years. Distribution is a dozen decisions, and that all touch each other, most made once, and a lot of them hard to undo. So that's the difference. And that's when it's worth having somebody in the room.
1: And I would add the piece that nobody puts on a checklist. The transition itself is hard. You spend 40 years being told to save, and then one day you're supposed to reverse the instinct and start spending. And I've seen people who can clearly afford their life refuse to spend a dollar out of it simply out of habit. Having somebody who can show you the numbers is worth something on that day too.
0: If you want to work through these questions on your own, text the word wealth to 954-462-3300. We'll send you some really good information. It's our prosperity pack. It walks you through the issues that actually face retirees, and there are more of them than people expect. Tax planning, income planning, Social Security claiming strategies, which is a decision most people make exactly once and can't take back. It also includes my first book called The Life You Deserve. So text the word wealth to 954-462-3300. You can also go on Amazon and get my new book, Quiet Wealth, or you can get my old book on Amazon as well, The Life You Deserve. So if you want the old book, The Life You Deserve, for free, text the word wealth to 954-462-3300. And when I say old book, I mean first book. It's still really good information. The information is still relevant. It came out a few years ago. And so The Life You Deserve is the long form version of a great deal of what we're talking about on the show. And it goes out with the prosperity pack. So that's at no charge. Again, that's text the word wealth to 954-462-3300. And if you just rather have the conversation with us, one of our advisors, Zoom or in person, call us at 866-WEALTHY. We'll go through your situation and tell you honestly whether you need us, because for some people, the answer is no. But for other people, they called us for one specific issue.

0: issue that was concerning them. 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We'll be right back after this message.
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0: Okay, welcome back to Prosper with Keith Singer and estate planning attorneys David Friedland. So David, before the topic, a piece of news I'm allowed to be proud of. My new book is out. It's called Quiet Wealth. Came out as the number one new release on Amazon. Here it is.
3: Oh, congratulations, Keith. And for anybody who wants to see whether it is for them first, there's actually a free chapter you can download or read at quietwealthbook.com. Now, let us get to the problem because it comes up in almost every meeting I sit in.
0: Okay, here it is. Here's the problem. You own a stock like NVIDIA or Apple. You've held it a long time. It's now a serious piece of your net worth, right? You know you should be diversifying. You haven't because the moment you sell, you write a large check to the government.
3: And people stay frozen for years. I have met investors who knew for a decade that the positions were too big and they simply did nothing because every year the gain got larger and the check to the government potentially got scarier.
0: People felt like that in 2000 and they didn't want to sell their tech stocks and they wound up going down 90%. So let us start with the least popular answer, which is that sometimes you should just sell and pay the tax. Long-term gains at the top rates are 20% of federal plus 3.8% net investment income tax. So call it 23.8. In Florida, nothing on top of that. In other states, obviously there could be state income tax.
3: So roughly 76 cents of every dollar of the gain will survive if you sell. And that's the number to compare everything else against. Because if that single position dropped by half, and it can, and those positions have dropped by half in the past, would that hurt you more than the tax bill? And for a lot of people, the answer is yes. And at that point, paying the tax is not the expensive option. It's the cheaper and smarter option.
0: You know, back in 2000, my grandfather had run his IRA up from like 200,000 to a million, all in five tech stocks, including like Lucent, Qualcomm, Cisco. And I said to my grandmother after he died, look, all your money is in five tech stocks. You should, you know, diversify. And we sold half and we bought long-term treasuries. I think you can get like 6 or 7% at the time. Or 8% even. My uncles were upset because they thought we shouldn't have sold. But obviously that the money we put in bonds did really well and the money that we left in those tech stocks collapsed. So that's the discipline to carry into everything that follows. Don't let the tax tail wag the dog. Every strategy we are about to describe has complexity and costs, and none is worth it if the problem is small.
3: There's also one option that costs nothing and nobody likes to say it out loud.
0: Yeah. Hold it until you die. Right? Your heirs generally receive a step up in basis and the embedded gain disappears. For someone in their 80s with no need for the money, that beats every technique. Now, if you're married and one spouse has a long life expectancy, the other has health problems, you may want to consider moving the assets to the spouse that's likely to die first. So for a 60-year-old, it's probably not a great plan. It's a hope. But for someone in, you know, older with a shorter life expectancy, it could be a plan.
3: All right, so let's assume the position is genuinely too large. In fact, you know, I have a client that I just met with last week. Most of his portfolio's in two positions. huge capital gains. He's not 80. He wants to diversify. What are the tools that I'm going to use with him?
0: So there's several tools, and they solve different problems. So start with the exchange fund. You contribute your appreciated shares into a partnership alongside other investors, contributing their own concentrated positions. Everybody ends up owning a slice of a diversified basket, and the contribution is not a taxable event. Now, one problem is there's usually no appetite for the big names, right? Like the NVIDIAs and the Amazons, Apples usually don't qualify for these exchange funds.
3: All right, so the mechanics matter, right? It's a partnership, so your basis carries over. The gain is deferred, not erased, and there's typically a 7-year lockup, and the fund has to hold a meaningful piece in illiquid assets to qualify. And when you come out, you do not get cash. You get a basket of securities with your old stock, your old cost basis attached.
0: So that's one strategy. So you might have solved the concentration problem and postponed the tax problem. High minimums, accredited investors only. It's usually need at least $1 million to even do it. It's worth it for a large position in certain stocks. But here's another tool.
3: All right, the newest one and the one I get asked about constantly, a Section 351 conversion into an ETF. Now, under Section 351, you can contribute securities into a newly formed fund in exchange for shares of that fund without triggering any gain. Several sponsors have built exactly this. You hand over your appreciated portfolio and you come out owning a diversified ETF.
0: And there's a diversification requirement going in, which is the part that trips exactly the people that are listening, that could trip them up.
3: Yeah, there is. Broadly, no single holding can be more than 25% of what you contribute. And holdings above 5% cannot add up to more than half. So if your whole situation is one enormous NVIDIA position, you do not qualify on your own.
0: Yeah, you would need other assets to make that work. So it makes it a tool for a portfolio that has drifted lopsided rather than one single stock. Now, if 90% of your wealth is in one ticker, you have to solve part of it another way first.
3: And to be fair, the basis still carries over. What you gain in a position inside a structure like that can work the gain down over years through in-kind redemptions. And unlike an exchange fund, it's liquid.
0: So no lockup plus real diversification is why it's drawn so much attention. It's also new enough that I would look closely at any specific fund first. So third,
3: it's called the collar, paired with a loan. So you buy a put option below the current price to set a floor, and you sell a call option above it to pay for the put. Now, the position cannot fall past the level that you choose. Once it's hedged, you borrow against it, and you put those dollars into a diversified portfolio.
0: We just did that for a client who had several $1 million of Google, but she needed income, and she didn't want to sell. So we put a collar. So now the most she could lose of the shares is 10% of the value, and the most she could make, I think, is 21%. But she's borrowing against that at a very low rate, and we're using that money that we got to create income that she can spend. So you have diversified without the selling. And the caution here is the biggest one in the segment is that if you set the collar too tightly, giving away essentially all the upside and the downside, the tax code can treat that as a constructive sale. So you need to do it correctly and make sure you're getting the right advice when you do it. The band has to be real.
3: Which is not a place to improvise. You're also giving up upside above your call strike and you're paying interest on the loan, which are two downsides to the strategy. But of course, depending on the specific situation, that actually may make sense.
0: Right. And the collar is what makes the borrowing work because the lender will advance more against the hedge position than a naked one because the floor you brought is their protection too. So, which brings me to the real point of it.
3: Which is not parking that money. It is investing it for income. Everything we covered in the second segment still lives here. Private credit, private mortgage REITs, infrastructure funds. In this situation, you borrow one rate and you're trying to earn a higher one. And the spread between them is the return. And I want to call it what it is, which is leverage. The loan rate usually floats and the income usually does not. So if borrowing costs rise or a distribution gets cut, the spread compresses and all of a sudden you are paying to hold that trade.
0: Right. So that's the right word for it. One more piece worth knowing is the interest itself. Investment interest expense is generally deductible against the net investment income. So if the borrowed money is earning ordinary income, the interest may offset it. Run that with your accountant because it decides whether the spread is worth having or not. But, you know, for us, if we can get a client a 10% yield and they're paying 4% interest, that's a nice spread, especially if the 10% isn't taxable. And this is the one that eliminates the fourth one is eliminates the tax rather than moving it, the donor advised fund. You give the appreciated shares rather than writing a check. You deduct fair market value and the capital gain is never paid by anyone. So if you're going to give charity anyway and you're over concentrated, just give some of that stock to the donor advised fund and You'll give the charity that way. You'll get your deduction and you'll skip the capital gain part.
3: And that's why I tell people never to give cash to charity if they own appreciated stock. Same gift, better result. The one limit to know is that the deduction for appreciated property given to a public charity is capped at 30% of adjusted gross income with a 5-year carry forward.
0: And the limitation is obvious. The money is gone. It solves the tax for the portion you are giving away anyway, and it does nothing for the portion you keep and live on. So a piece of the answer, not the whole answer.
3: All right. For anybody who wants to do reading on their own first, what can they do?
0: You could get our prosperity pack. Text the word wealth to 954-462-3300. 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And or call us at 866-WEALTHY. 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
3: Wow.
0: Welcome back, Tampa. We have a few minutes left. I want to spend them on the tax bill hiding inside of your IRA. If you have been a diligent saver your whole life, the government has an appointment with you, and it's called the required minimum distribution.
6: Yep, starting at age 73 for most people retiring now, and age 75 for those born in 1960 or later, the IRS forces you to start pulling money out of your IRA or your 401k every year, whether you need it or not.
0: And every dollar comes out as ordinary income at your highest rate. So here's what catches people off guard. RMDs don't just create a tax bill, they create a chain reaction. Forced income can push you into a higher bracket, make Social Security more taxable, and trigger Medicare premium surcharges. I've seen retirees paying thousands more per year for the identical Medicare coverage as their neighbor purely because of forced IRA withdrawals they didn't even want.
6: And it compounds. The people with the biggest problem are the best savers. A large IRA at 73 keeps generating larger and larger required withdrawals through your 80s, right when you want your taxes to go down, not up.
0: So let's talk about managing it. The single most powerful tool is the strategic Roth conversion. So many of our clients have a golden window between the day they retire and the day RMDs begin. So during those years, their income is low, their tax brackets are wide open. So we deliberately can move money from a traditional IRA to a Roth IRA during that window, paying tax now at low rates on our terms instead of later at a higher rate on the government's terms.
6: And living here in Florida makes this even sweeter. There's no state income tax on the conversion. So a Tampa retiree doing this keeps an edge that someone making the identical move up north never gets.
0: It's not really fair, you know. Basically, the government's like, we'll tell you how much tax you owe us when you take the money out, right? I mean, you should kind of want to know that in advance. And by doing your conversion, you do that. So if you want to learn about how to pay less taxes, not only on this, but on everything, we have a tax brochure that you could get. It has some great strategies. So text the word taxes to 954-462-3300, and we'll send you a free tax report on how to pay less taxes. So text the word taxes to 954-462-3300.
6: Now, the key word to this Roth conversion is strategic. This is not a convert everything strategy. We map it out year by year, filling up a target bracket and stopping, watching the Medicare surcharge thresholds, coordinating with when you claim Social Security.
7: So done right, the payoff is enormous. 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The Roth is no required minimum distribution, and future RMDs on what remains in the traditional IRA shrink because the account is smaller. So here's the piece most people never consider. 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So kids inheriting a Roth still empty it in 10 years, but every dollar comes out tax-free.
6: And there's also a marriage angle that people miss. When one spouse passes, the survivor keeps roughly the same income, but starts filing as a single person, not jointly, with compressed tax brackets. So conversions done as a couple happen at rates the surviving spouse may never get to see again.
7: For our charitably minded listeners, past 70 and a half, now it's 73, it used to be 70 and a half, now it's 73, remember the qualified charitable distribution. 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
7: 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And come see us right here in Wesley Chapel. 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Thanks for spending some of your weekend with us, and we will talk to you next week.
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12: All right, welcome back. 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
3: Sam Dixon on the second microphone.
12: If you probably already know about us, if you're listening, we've got offices all over the state of Florida, and we're one of the top retirement planning firms out there. And one of the major questions that we get is this: am I going to run out of money? Now, you've probably had that question yourself, right? If you're listening, are you going to run out of money? And whenever someone asks me that question, you know what I ask them? I don't know. Are you? Yeah.
13: It's a good, valid question.
12: A good, valid, but nobody ever has an answer. You see, because what they're looking at is normally just their investments. Yeah, I got a 401k, I got an IRA. Well, guess what, guys? Investments is not a plan. And the only way to know if you're going to run out of money or not is if you have a plan that you know works, a defined plan with quite a bit of defined outcomes, right? Income plan, inflation plan, tax plan, right? Having investments is not a plan.
13: Hey, Chris is so fired up, he's spitting on me over here. He gets fired up over this topic. I'm telling you right now. You're exactly right. And so we hear it all the time. So, hey, do I have enough? Am I going to run out? And what you said, I hear all the time too, Chris. Oh, I got investments. That's my plan. Well, that's your plan when you're working. Your retirement plan when you're working is put money away into that investment plan so you can retire. The second you retire, that all changes. That's not a plan anymore. It's just investments, right? The second you leave your job, your retirement money has to get a job.
12: Yeah. Go get a job. Get off the couch. Put down the Cheetos and go get a job.
13: Is what you got to tell your money.
12: That's what my mom told me when I was younger.
13: So you have to assign it a job, and that's how not only do you retire, you stay retired without running out, is a plan, Chris. Is plan ahead with that income planning. And one of the most overlooked plans, of course, the tax planning, which we like to talk about and write books on, All right, is the tax planning in retirement allows you to keep more of that income to yourself, right? I'm a big proponent. It's not how much you have. It's how much you get to keep in retirement. Okay, so we hear that number. Well, do I have enough to retire? Am I going to run out? Well, it's not how much you have. It's how much that you get to keep, right? And that comes down to your planning. How much you giving away to inflation? How much you giving away to taxes? How much you giving away to market risk, right? All these factors combined. So it's not an easy answer. People want the easy answer, okay? The easy answer is, have you planned ahead?
12: Yeah, you're just over here spitting off buzzwords.
13: Yeah, I'm throwing as many acronyms as I can at you right now. I'm all out.
12: Going over here with all these acronyms. But Sam, what you're saying is 100% on point. You just named, I don't know how many, five different things, challenges that a retirees are going to have to determine if you're going to run out of money or not. What'd you say? Inflation, market loss plan, what, tax plan, healthcare plan, income plan, investment plan. What is that? Five or six things there.
13: Yep.
12: Right? Those items right there have to be planned all together in symbiosis. If you just have accounts, that's not even one of those plans, right? That's just an account. You're just willy-nillying it, pulling money out and hoping. You're hoping you don't run out of money. But you and I both know this, Sam, hope is not a plan.
13: Definitely not a plan. Hey, hope is important in other parts of your life.
12: Right.
13: Not when it comes to retirement.
12: Right.
13: We don't want it there. That's not the plan for there. So, you know, it sounds overwhelming, Chris. It sounds like we're talking about so much stuff because we talk about it all the time and we do it and we see it all the time. You know, we've got offices all across the state, and it's not just this office problem. We see retirees all across the state with the same question, and it seems overwhelming, but it's actually not. Okay. When you break it down, it's really just five core puzzle pieces that you got to put together.
12: Yeah.
13: Right. You got to put those pieces in the right order, but you got to put them together with that retirement plan. And leading the way, and I'll keep harping on it, is tax planning. This is the most, in my humble opinion, the most overlooked part of your plan, where people give away a ton of their money. And that is a game changer that could cause you to run out because you don't realize how much you're giving away. There's so many people who go into retirement who've never actually done a stress test and put their money to the test.
12: Yeah. Because what happens, look, you as a retiree, you go over to your financial guy and you're like, hey, can I get some help with taxes?
13: Yeah.
12: And what's he do? I don't do taxes. Go over to your CPA.
13: Go to your CPA.
12: So you go over to your CPA. You're like, hey, can I lower my taxes? First of all, he doesn't help you lower your taxes. And you're like, hey, you know, I want to be more tax efficient with my investments. And what's he say? Oh, I don't do investments. You're going to have to go talk to your financial guy. And you're literally stuck in the middle like a ping pong going back and forth, right? That's what happens to the majority of people. The tax plan is the crux of an entire tax plan. If you want to know if you're going to run out of money or not, the number one way to solve that is to solve the tax challenge.
13: Mm.
12: Solve the tax problem. Okay. If you have an IRA, if you have a 401k, you have a tax problem. It's already there. It's sitting there. So that's what has to be conquered, right? So, Sam, let's do this. For the next 11 callers only, if you call in and you're one of the next 11 first callers to call in, you're going to have the chance to get your own complimentary income retirement checklist, right? This is going to go through all the main five components that you need to conquer to make it through retirement and not run out of money. To answer that question, am I going to run out of money? You need this checklist, plain and simple. This checklist answers that question. For the next 11 callers only, I'm going to give you the opportunity to get our checklist for you. We're going to send that to you. All you got to do right now is just get your pen and pad out, get your phone out, not while you're driving, right? And call this number here. Here's a number for you, okay? Here it comes. Number for you to get that checklist is 813-737-7116. That is 813-737-7116. That's 813-737-7116. When you call in, tell them you want the retirement income checklist to see if you run out of money or not. That's 813-737-7116.
13: You know, Chris, something else I love about that checklist is going to be getting it graded by somebody who's specialized in that area, right? You can get it graded by somebody who does it every single day. Hey, you thought you're done getting grades. You haven't been in school in a while, right? You thought you were done getting grades. Maybe you liked your report card in school, Chris. Maybe you didn't, right? But now it's time to get your...
12: elementary school. Hey. It's great. Hey, got all S's.
13: All stars. Satisfying. You know what I mean? Hey, so one thing we like to do is we like to grade them. We like to give people's retirement readiness a grade, and that's going to let you know where you stand, right?
12: Yeah.
13: We make it pretty simple. Hey, are you ready? We score it for you. We'll even show you, are you ready to retire or stay retired? Do you have a good plan or not a good plan? Let the grade speak for itself, right? Maybe you'll like that grade. Maybe you won't like that grade.
12: Look, if you're an A, we're going to stamp it as an A. Boom. Awesome.
13: I'm going to give you a little star sticker on there.
12: Don't make one change, okay? If it's a B, there's a couple of things you can work on. If it's a C, nah, we need to do a little bit of work, okay? Yeah, I hear C's get degrees, but C's don't make it through retirement either. They didn't tell you that part in school. All right, so look, once again, that checklist. Here's a number for you to get that checklist, 813-737-7116.
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13: All right, Chris, welcome back to the Reinventing Retirement Show. Reinvent your retirement one question at a time. These are questions we get all the time from people. We like to get on here, discuss it for you, get it out to the masses, get the information out there, let you digest it, educate and illuminate your situation, right, Chris? The stuff about retirement, we're bringing it, we're making it simple. One of the most common questions we get, how can I lower my taxes in retirement? We hear that one all the time, don't we?
12: Man, Sam, I can't tell you how many times here at Oxford Advisory Group, we get that question on a daily basis, multiple times a day. In fact, I just got that question yesterday, right? Person came into Oxford and they said, hey, the main thing that I want to do is I want to lower my taxes. What can I do? And the first question I asked them was, what are you currently doing? Guess what their response was?
13: What was it?
12: Well, I got a CPA.
13: Oh, okay.
12: I got an accountant, right? I said, that's great. Great start. What are your taxes being lowered? Are you doing anything to lower your taxes? And guess what they said?
13: No.
12: They said no.
13: Yeah, I heard one the other day. I said, hey, what's your current tax plan? They said, pay them. That's what my guy said to do. Yeah. Pay them.
12: What a plan.
13: Okay. Plan. I don't know if I incorporate that as a plan, but hey, that's one.
12: Sounds
13: that's
12: like
13: one
12: the
13: thought.
12: IRS's plan for it.
13: Yeah. Okay. Who's your guy work for?
12: Yeah. Maybe an IRS enrolled agent. You better watch out for that. Okay, look, so what can you do then? Where can you go to find strategies to lower your taxes? Because your average CPA, you know this, your average CPA and accountant does not help you lower your taxes. They don't. What are they there to do? To make sure you pay your taxes, right? Now, what we're talking about is how can you lower your taxes so that when you do give those strategies to the CPA, you know, your tax bill comes way down. What can you do? Well, Sam, there's about five of the tax code. Look, there's 3.7 million words in the tax code. Right? It's like 30 feet tall if you stack it up on paper. Of that, there's five main strategies for a retiree, either a pre-retiree or a retiree. There's five main strategies. Here's the key. Of those five, you only have to qualify for one of them to be able to lower your taxes, but you just got to know what you're doing.
13: Yeah, I always like to tell people, all right, like you said earlier, Chris, where are we starting at right now? What are you doing right now currently? And you know what I commonly find? I see a lot of people looking in that rearview mirror.
12: Yeah.
13: You know what I mean by that? You're driving the car, you're looking in the rearview mirror. All right, this is what I did last year, so this is how much I'm going to owe in taxes because of what I did last year. Mm-hmm. And that's their quote-unquote plan. I'm doing air quotes
12: right
13: now, okay? Air quotes here. That's a quote-unquote. You're looking at the rearview of what you did last year. I prefer, if we're talking about a car, let's look out the windshield,
12: yeah.
13: Right? Let's look ahead. What can I do next year to not have to pay that much again in taxes?
12: Yeah, well, that's what strategy is, right? That's what tax planning is.
13: That's what strategies and planning comes down to. It's, hey, the rear view, man, that's last year. It's too late for that. Yeah. What are we doing next year, right now and next year, to prevent what we just did last year to pay all that tax?
12: Yeah.
13: Right? So first, we got to understand, what did we do last year? Where did we go wrong? Why am I paying all these taxes? What accounts do I have that are causing most of the taxes? You know, I see people with investments that they don't even know they have that are causing taxes, Chris.
12: Mm-hmm, all the time.
13: Like, certain investments are actually more taxable than others. You're not even aware, right? So we got to understand, what are you doing now that's causing those taxes? That's then going to give you the playbook and some of the answers there to figure out, hey, let me look out that windshield of the car and let's plan ahead to not have to pay that much in the future.
12: It's the planning ahead part. And it doesn't take a lot of planning.
13: No.
12: It doesn't take a lot. It's not some big surmountable thing you got to do. It's just a little bit of proactive planning now so that when that tax bill does come, it's lowered, right? And those strategies then become extremely powerful because they affect different parts of your retirement. You have one good strategy, you know what? Now your taxes are lowered overall. Now they're potentially lowered on your Social Security. Now it potentially keeps your health care lower from going up, right? Because what happens is this: when you are a retiree, you have certain accounts that are just highly taxable accounts.
13: Yep.
12: They're just sitting there as a tax bomb. They're just sitting there waiting to blow up on you. And most retirees have these. Okay, you don't want to wait till it blows up, then they have to deal with it.
13: Mm-hmm.
12: Right? You want to have the strategies to lower those tax bombs to give yourself a little bit of protection. Okay? You don't think that's what your really wealthy families are doing out there?
13: 100%. I think planning, it comes back to, I hear this all the time too, is you know, Sam, I was living retirement this way, or I had plans to live retirement on this budget amount, and man, I had to pull out more and more money, and they couldn't figure out why. Why am I pulling out more than I originally planned on my Excel sheet 3 years ago when I was working? You know, I had this all budgeted out.
12: Yeah.
13: And I said, well, you plan for taxes? If you have taxable money, right, you have to plan for taxes today. Guess what, Chris? You got to plan for taxes in the future.
12: Which is going to be worse.
13: We're at record levels of debt in this country. And one of the number one ways they pay down debt as a country is taxes. So if you have taxable accounts and you're running your entire retirement plan on today's tax rates, might want to rework those numbers a little bit.
12: Yeah. Okay? Well, look, if you're listening, you need to ask yourself, do you think taxes are going up or down in the next 10 years? If you're listening right now, ask yourself that question. Do you think taxes are going up or down in the next 10 years?
13: And what's that mean for you?
12: And what will that mean
13: for you? How does that affect you? And a lot of people, you know, they wait till it happens to them and then they want to do something about it. Now, I'm saying, hey, let's plan ahead. If we know certain things are on the horizon that can happen in your retirement, let's plan ahead for them. Right, I want to plan ahead so we don't have to worry about them. So then we have a more peaceful retirement and I don't have that anxiety. You know, I see so many people go into retirement with that anxiety in the back of their mind. Like, am I prepared? Can I stay retired? It's one thing to retire, Chris.
12: Mm-hmm.
13: It's another to stay retired.
12: Yeah.
13: Right? You know what I mean? 5-10 years from now, hey, you can get retired. Yeah. Right? It's another to stay retired. And a lot of that comes down to, did you do the proper planning up front with tax planning to understand how much are you going to be drawing on your accounts after taxes?
12: Well, do you have to be a super wealthy individual or family to do these tax-reducing strategies? Do you have to be super wealthy?
13: No, and I would say it's actually more important if you're not super wealthy, one of those super wealthy families, to do the planning.
12: Definitely.
13: You have less room to give.
12: I agree with that.
13: You have less space to give away of your own money to taxes. You need to spend it on you. Right? That dollar goes a lot further for you.
12: You could absolutely say it's more crucial for the person that doesn't have, you know, $20 million, $50 million to do tax planning, right? Because you're not in that situation to absorb that tax. So, you know, like I said, there's not a lot of people out there helping other people lower their taxes and do tax planning, tax strategies. Look, Sam, I had a nice couple come in and they were so nice. They came into Oxford Advisory Group. It was in one of our offices. I think it was in Sarasota office, maybe. And they said, hey, we don't know if we're going to run out of money. I said, all right, well, let's run a quick projection. Boom, I put it in there. They had $1 million, by the way, all right? And they ended up running out. They weren't spending crazy. We're not talking they were spending crazy. And they couldn't figure out, right? They're wanting to live on $75,000 they're wanting to live on. And here they were running out of money. And they said, I don't understand. What gives? Why did I run out? And then they looked over at this other number and they said, why am I pulling out $100,000, $105,000, $110,000, $115,000 a year when I only want to live on $75,000? Is this a typo? I said, no, you know what that is? You got to pull that money out. Way more money than you need to pay the IRS because you have highly taxable accounts. So you're having to pull out more money than you want or need to pay the IRS. And that's what causes an account to go down. When those accounts that are providing you income, you know, the IRA, the 401k, those highly taxable accounts, when you're getting income from those, it can cause a retirement to be eroded. So, look, here's what we're going to do, Sam. Let's enable people to be able to get the tax planning report, okay? If you want to see what strategies you potentially qualify for to lower your tax bill now, in the future, how to protect yourself, here's your chance to do it. There's not going to be many chances to do this. This is the one chance where you're going to be able to find some results, find some answers and some in solutions. We're going to give you the strategies. We're going to give it to you complimentary. What you do with it's up to you, all right? 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
12: All right, Sam, look, I want to talk about one of the top things that retirees, when they approach me, one of their top concerns that they have, not just for themselves, but also their families. And a lot of people are not talking about this right now, Sam. And a lot of people are not being able to get great help. Any idea what I'm maybe referring to?
13: I got no clue sitting over here. You got me intrigued now, though. I'm interested.
12: Exactly. So he doesn't even know, right? What I'm talking about, Sam, is estate planning.
13: Like, okay.
12: What is it? You know, what does estate planning mean? And we should absolutely know it because it's probably one of the most crucial things, aspects to a retirement.
13: 100%. Yeah, Chris, we get that question a lot. Now that you bring it up, that's perfect. We hear it all the time. Hey, how do I, you know, protect what I have and then pass it on to my kids and make sure they actually get it? How do I take care of them when I'm not here?
12: Right.
13: We hear that one all the time too. Well, that all comes back to estate planning.
12: Yeah. And what is estate planning? Look, there's two main parts to estate planning. You're not going to be able to get a lot of information out there on this. I'm going to tell you the two main parts to estate planning. One is the document part, right? That's, you know, making sure all your documents are in order. And documents, I'm saying, maybe it's a trust, maybe it's not, right? Is a trust beneficial for you or not? And each person's different. And then the other part, probably the most important part of all of this is estate planning, is the strategies to protect your assets from taxation.
13: Mm.
12: Those are the two main components. When we're talking about estate planning, that's what we're talking about. Yeah, the documents are important, but the most important aspect is protecting your money. The strategies that you can implement right now, those strategies to protect your assets from taxation now and later.
13: Oh, yeah. So we got, you know, we got the document list like you're talking about, Chris. There's a little checklist we got for that too, you know. I love that thing, but you nailed it on the head. The strategies that go with it actually dictate a lot of times what documents you might even want to use in your retirement. So I kind of like to break it down. Hey, you got to take care of you first while you're alive and then plan to take care of your kids as well with those same strategies or potentially different strategies, Chris. Take care of you first while you're alive, right? You got to get that nailed down so then you can take care of them too.
12: Right.
13: Right.
12: I mean, who doesn't want to keep more of their money? And look, who out there wants to pass on a big tax bomb to their heirs? Right. But if you're not doing estate planning, that's exactly what you're going to end up doing.
13: Yeah.
12: So, you know, Sam, like what you're talking about is the checklist. What did you mean by the estate planning checklist?
13: You know, well, after all these years, Chris, we've seen people who ask us these same questions and we developed this little kind of retirement and estate planning checklist. Right. Are you ready for retirement? Are you ready to do an estate plan? Do you have the things knocked out? We like to break it down and make it simple. And it's a little list we've compiled just to give you a sense of are you prepared or not? You know, are you as behind as you might think you are? Or maybe you're ahead of where you think you are. You don't know until you kind of analyze it with the checklist and say, do I have that ready? Do I have this in order? You try to make things simple, you know?
12: That's the thing. The checklist is super simple. It helps you quickly understand, are you set? Are you okay? Or do you need just to do a little bit of work, right, to get to where you want to be? That's how powerful the checklist is. Now, the checklist will take you through, hey, all right, I need these documents. I need this trust. The checklist is going to take you through, hey, here's two or three main strategies that could be implemented now that can protect your taxes, protect you from taxes. And you know what I like about that checklist, Sam? One of the most important boxes on there to be prepared for is the RMD component when it comes to estate planning, right? The RMD. Sam, of all the challenges that are out there for retirees, the number one challenge, I would say, happens to be the smallest acronym, RMD. RMDs makes the most retirees get, you know, pull their hair out. You have the most frustration, the most challenges, okay, is RMD. And that is in the checklist and very important to plan for.
13: You know, I think that's important you bring that up. We see people all the time where, you know, we review the checklist with them and they're like, whoa, I didn't know that was a part of estate planning. I didn't know that was something I had to worry about for estate planning. This is news to me. I didn't know that was a part of it. Like, we hear that all the time because it breaks it down in easy quadrants, easy to understand, to see how prepared am I? What do I need to work on?
12: And look, let's be real. Market loss, what the market's doing, the economy. Look, that gets all the headlines. That gets all the flash and the news commentary.
13: Every day.
12: Right? But you know, but the number one eroder does not. The number one eroder of your money as a retiree is not getting all the flash. It's not getting the press. And it's taxes. And taxes is estate planning, right? If you want to lower your taxes, you have to have an estate plan. So part of that checklist that Sam was talking about is the estate planning checklist. All right. And what it does is it quickly goes through and allows you to see what you need to work on. What you maybe need, and more importantly, customizable, what strategies you can implement right now to lower your taxes. So here, Sam, here's what I want to do. For those that are out there listening, for the next, let's say, 11 callers only, because we can't give away all of these at no cost, but for the next 11 callers only, if you want the ability to quickly get one of your own estate planning checklists and have the RMD component added in there and the tax portion added in there. If you want that checklist, we're going to allow you to do it. All you got to do is dial this number I'm about to give you. Okay. You dial this number. We're going to give it to you complimentary. We're going to do the report, the checklist. We're going to give that to you and it's going to help you understand where you're at. And more importantly, what strategies you can implement. All right. So look, here's all you got to do. Here's a number for you. Get your pen and pad out, dial this number. It will get busy. The phones are about to light up when I give this number. 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
12: All right, you tuned in here to the Reinventing Retirement Show with the Dixon Brothers. I'm Chris Dixon.
13: Sam Dixon on the second mic over here. That's correct, Chris. I think people just heard the Dixon Brothers.
12: That's right. This is Reinventing Retirement Show with the Dixon Brothers. Catch us out on TV as well on the weekends, all right? Look here. If you can't get enough, tune into the TV. We're on like three or four different channels.
13: Some people say Chris has a face for radio.
12: Nah, no one says that.
13: But you can see him on TV too.
12: Look here, Sam, we were talking in the hallway earlier today and you were relaying a stat. Usually when you talk, it's pretty boring. But this was actually kind of interesting. All right, give it to me. Give the listeners kind of what you found.
13: So that's interesting stat that's not boring, in my opinion. Almost 60% of seniors are cutting back on non-essentials to save money, according to an AAG retirement survey. So, Chris, almost 60% of seniors are cutting back on non-essentials to save money because of the financial outlook.
12: That's not what you dreamed about as a retiree, is it?
13: Hey, that's why you worked all those years.
12: Yeah.
13: To finally get to retirement and then say, oh, you know what? I'm just going to cut back on non-essentials. Well, what are non-essentials? That's kind of the stuff you enjoy doing.
12: That's what you're supposed to be doing in retirement. You right. did all that non-essential stuff while you were working, putting away, sacrificing, and now you want to enjoy some of that.
13: Yeah, some might call the traveling and the enjoying retirement essential.
12: Yeah.
13: But in this context, they're saying, oh, you know what? We're not comfortable with this financial outlook, what's going on in the world and the country, so let's cut back on non-essentials.
12: Okay, Sam, look, here's what I got to say about that. All right, you're talking about retirees cutting back on their non-essentials. What I'm talking about is cut back on your taxes. See how that goes.
13: That might help net more okay. money.
12: Here's your choices. Cut back on your non-essentials or cut back on your taxes. Get your taxes lowered.
13: You know, it's interesting. What do you think's leading to this financial outlook, Chris? Why do you think people are cutting back on their non-essentials? You just said it. They're afraid of something.
12: Taxes. What? T-word.
13: That T word again. I don't know why. You know, maybe record levels of debt going on. No, I didn't say it. You said it.
12: Maybe because it's going to be your largest, almost largest eroder of your retirement money?
17: In my personal opinion, especially if you're middle and upper middle class American, I think it's the largest eroder of their retirement, right?
12: Look, I think here, Sam, I think it is essential that you should lower your tax brackets and create tax-free income so that you can enjoy your retirement. Would you agree?
17: So you're talking about doing something about
12: it. Doing something about it.
17: Right? These people got this outlook, and their action item to do something about it is cut back on non-essentials or the stuff that's actually fun in retirement. And you're over here saying, why are you doing that?
12: Look, here you are. You work 40 years working for the man.

0: point right now, pre-retirement or retirement. And it's in, you know, the market environment, the economy around us starts to get ruffled and inflation's going up and taxes are going up and the market's volatile. And so you're just looking for, you know, some guidance. Mm. And so you call your guy you've been with since you're 30 years old. Okay. And you're like, look, man, what should I do? What should I do? And he tells you, well, you know what? I think he's just cut back on some of those non-essentials. He didn't tell you to cut back on your taxes. He didn't help you lower your taxes.
1: Hey, I'll tell you who just became non-essential.
0: Right. Exactly.
1: The guy that said that.
0: That's right. Exactly. But that's what's going on though.
2: So Chris, let's talk about what can you do about it? How can you take back control and not have to cut back on non-essentials? What are a couple different ways?
0: First and foremost, you got to control your tax brackets, okay?
1: Mm-hmm.
0: You got to create, to do that, you have to create more tax-free income, okay? To do that, you got to switch some tax buckets, okay? And then you got to also lower your RMD burden.
1: Mm.
0: Lower your RMD burden.
2: Well, let's go into that for a second. You just said, hey, you're throwing out alphabet soup over here. So let's dissect that a little bit. You said RMD. What is that?
0: So look, it's a little three-letter acronym, but it has a huge impact on your retirement, all right? It could be catastrophic is what I'm talking about. RMD should be looked at as a cuss word, a bad word, because that it could wreak some bad havoc on your
2: retirement. It is a bad word at my house.
0: That's right.
2: All right. Hey, I'll tell you what. It's required minimum distributions. We call it a ticking time bomb.
0: That's more like
2: in the financial world, don't we?
0: I heard one of your kids run around the house the other day said, RMD, RMD. I had to go wash his mouth out with a bar of soap. Right? I couldn't take it. Couldn't take it anymore.
2: So essentially, Chris, that's where the government says, hey, you know what? You got retirement accounts. They're looking pretty good over there. I need you to start pulling some of that money out of there and pay me some income tax.
0: Forcing you to do it.
2: Mm-hmm. Requires the first word in that sentence.
0: And you're like, nah, I don't want to.
2: I don't feel like it this year.
0: I the market's down. I don't want to sell at the bottom. Or you know what? My account's finally growing. I don't want to cut my legs out from under me now.
2: Guess what? Requires the first word.
0: That's right.
2: All right, so you're forced to pull out, and then you pay what on it? What are they trying to get after?
0: You're going to pay tax. They want your money.
2: Income taxes on.
0: That's right.
2: And what does that do to all your other taxes? Does that help it, Chris?
0: No, well, look, you could blow through a couple things. Here's why they call it ticking time bomb. A couple of things can go off here. The moment you pull that RMD out, hey, your tax bracket, you could blow through a tax bracket, okay? Mm-hmm. More taxes on everything now. Your Social Security could get hammered more because they're going to tax that more potentially. Your Medicare premiums may go up, okay, because you had to record an increase in income. So that's like three or four things right there just from that one act of pulling out the RMD money, which you have to do.
2: I'll tell you how strongly, you know, I feel about it. You've seen, I write articles on this. We talk, every time we're on TV, it feels like we're talking about this because you're forced to pull money out. Is it a one-time thing, Chris?
0: It would be great. It would be nice if it was. You know what? Yeah, it kind of sucks for 1 year, but no, you got to do it the next year.
2: Yeah.
0: And the next year and the next year.
2: And it gets a little higher. And a little higher and a little higher, right? You got to pull up more and more and more. It starts in your 70s and it sneaks up on people. They're like, oh, that's so far. I don't need to worry about it. Boom, it's on you. And then it's too late almost, right?
0: Yeah, it's too late by then. Look, you have to get in position ahead of time in order to lower your RMD burden or to eliminate it. All right. Now, what do you do? What can you do about it? Well, if you do a quick Google search, what you're going to find is hardly nothing. Google is not going to show you anything you can do. Right, you're going to get more confused. What I'm telling you is the RMD report tells you what you can do, how to lower your RMD, how to pay less in taxes. All right, so let's do this. The next 9 callers only, if you want your own RMD report, it's going to calculate your total RMDs that you're going to be on the hook for right now, as is, nothing changed. And then it's going to give you a couple solutions that you can do right away to potentially lower your RMD burden, okay, and potentially drop tax brackets. So get your pen and pad out, all right? Write this number down. When you write it down, tell them you want the RMD report, and we're going to run that, and we're going to give that to you. I can only do it for the next 9 callers only, though. I can't do it for like 150 of you that's about to call in. Okay, so you got to be one of the next 9. Tell them you want the RMD report. Okay, here is a number for you.
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0: 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Be one of the first 9 callers now. 813-737-7116. 813-737-7116. 813-737-7116. Again, that's 813-737-7116.
1: All right, so look, that is the RMD report. If you want that, call in, Sam. The RMDs, I don't hear people necessarily complaining about until they get in there. They're just, you know, when you're 58 years old, I don't run across many 58-year-olds that are really concerned about it. But guess what? They definitely know that acronym when they're approaching late 60s.
2: Oh, as soon as they hit the 70s, they figure out what that is real quick.
1: Right.
2: And then you're sitting there saying, hey, I wish somebody told me about it when I was 58 or 65.
1: Right. Because it takes a – look, it does take a few years to get your RMD burden under control. With that RMD report we were just talking about, it takes a couple years, right? It's a little bit of a process. Not hard. It's just time. And so you can't start too late. You got to start ASAP. Wherever you're at right now, it's got to be now. You can at least get something accomplished with those RMDs.
2: You know, that's why we call that ticking time bomb, Chris, because it's counting down until your 70s. And a lot of times, what are you doing with your accounts? They better be growing in your 50s and 60s, right?
1: Yeah.
2: So a lot of people are like, oh, that's great. I'm growing my account. What else are you growing, though?
1: You're growing in your RMD burdens, what you're doing.
2: Oh, you're growing the RMD burden, which means you got to pull out more money, which means you got to pay more money in taxes.
1: Yeah.
2: All right, so we're talking about non-essentials earlier. You cut back on that.
1: Mm-hmm.
2: How about you cut back on some of your taxes the right way by planning ahead and keep some of your non-essentials, like, I don't know, traveling or seeing the grandkids. Why don't you keep that in the essential list?
1: Hey, instead of paying the government more money and not do anything about it, hey, pay yourself. Take a trip. You know, that trip you can't go on, like you just said, the Grand Canyon, and it's because you can't go on it because you're paying the tax man because you're not doing anything about it. That's on you.
2: Let's do a little bit of tax planning ahead of time and take back a little bit of control and put you back in the driver's seat.
1: I agree. Look, so once again, that the RMD report will show you the couple solutions for you customized, where we will customize this for your situation to see if you qualify to lower your RMDs. We're going to show you some of the strategies that you're well to use all the time to be able to eliminate or reduce their RMD burden. So once again, that is the RMD report. Call this number, write this down that I'm about to give you. When you call them, tell them you want the RMD report, and then we're going to customize and get that to you. All right, here is the number.
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1: Brothers right here. I'm Chris Dixon.
2: Sam Dixon on the second mic. We are bringing you the retirement knowledge and clearing up that misinformation out there, Chris.
1: We both have the same last name, Dixon. So yes, we are the Dixon brothers. You can find, look, if you can't get enough of us today, you can always tune in to TV. We're on like 3 or 4 different stations. We're all over the place speaking. We're probably speaking in your backyard this month or next month.
2: Hey, if you're brave enough to turn on the TV, see what we look like, go ahead, right? Maybe you just want to hear the sarcastic jokes that Chris says half the time. He says them on TV as well. Hey, Chris, I read an interesting article again the other day. You know, I'm always reading articles, man.
1: What's up with that? That's kind of.
2: I love statistics. I'm a financial dork like that. But this one caught my.
1: You're just not financial dork. You're just dork.
2: You can't see us. I'm much larger than Chris. So he's brave to say that across the radio studio here. All right. So Social Security benefits have lost 36% of buying power since 2000. Chris, Social Security benefits have lost 36% of buying power since 2000, according to this article here.
1: You know, people may not know what that means. Here's an easy way to look at it. If you started retirement and taking Social Security back in year 2000, you've basically cut your Social Security by a third, right? There's a third of your Social Security that you can no longer use. It's basically been cut because everything around you has grown exponentially in cost and your Social Security hasn't. That's what that means.
2: Yeah, essentially, you plan on this one source of income coming in. You know, maybe you got a couple different sources, but this is a cornerstone source of income for most people in retirement. It makes up at least, you know, for some people, a third, if not two thirds of their income in retirement.
1: Sure.
2: Talking of both spouses coming in. And then all of a sudden, it's getting eaten away. You know why? Because inflation is eating into it. It's not keeping up with it. That's one reason, right? Yeah. They give you a cost of living adjustment, a little bump for that, though, don't they?
1: Right, yeah. And look, you don't want those cost of living adjustments. You know why? You know when they bump those up so high? Like, I had a guy come in the office the other day. Hey, you know, they bumped the cost of living up. Adjustment up to like 8 or 10%. I was like, dude, you know what that means? That means inflation is ripping and roaring. That's what that means. Okay, that is a band-aid. It means you're having to use that hard-earned dollars to pay for less things, but you're paying more.
2: Yep. So you got this idea in mind on how much that's going to bring into you and how much you can buy with that. You based your whole retirement income plan off of it, and it's not keeping pace. So the article went on to say, hey, you know, they didn't give you some adjustments since 2000 by about 78%, Chris. But, the cost of goods typically bought by retirees, it increased by 141%.
1: Yikes.
2: All right. So they gave you a little something, but it's not keeping up. And who does that actually hurt? It's going to hurt your income. It's going to hurt you and your lifestyle in retirement, what you thought you're going to be able to spend it on. Right.
1: Yeah.
2: And it creeps up on you. It's not an overnight thing. It's slowly creeping up on you year after year with inflation.
1: Yeah, and people get a little bit distraught because they're like, I need this Social Security. If you're a household joint getting Social Security, it could be jointly anywhere from $30,000 to $50,000 to $60,000. And that's some serious income that you now are having eroded that you needed. That was in your plan to begin with, but all this inflation was not in that plan.
2: Hey, you planned on being able to buy certain things and all of a sudden you can't. So then what happens? You end up cutting back here and there on things that you wanted to do in retirement. Maybe you wanted to have a travel budget. Well, oh, man, but groceries went up, you know, gas went up, all these things go up, Chris. Now you're having to cut back in other places that you didn't count on, all because dang inflation, and it keeps going forward. And you're giving up things you actually wanted to do in retirement, not what we'd like to see at all.
1: No, we don't want to go backwards. Now's the time to do all those non-essential things, right? The things that you just want to do. And it is difficult when you got inflation, you got Social Security being eroded, right? Being eroded by inflation. That's not the only thing. Your Social Security is being eroded by taxes.
2: Whoa, by taxes?
1: Yeah, believe that
2: or not.
1: Let's
2: elaborate on that a little bit. You're telling me, hey, you loaned me money for 30, 40 years out of your paycheck? You go to retire? You just want your money back from them?
1: Just
2: they
1: want
2: tax
1: back.
2: You on that.
1: They're going to tax you twice. Had a woman the other day say, Chris, hold on a second. Isn't that taxing me twice? And I said, I just had to tell her, yeah. That was the end of the story. Yeah, sorry. Nothing I can do about it.
2: Hardly anybody knows these things. We actually lecture on this subject and teach courses on it occasionally as well. And it's baffling to me. It makes up such a large chunk of your retirement, but it's very little educated out there by a lot of advisors. They don't talk about this subject.
1: But
2: right?
1: what we do though is, y'all can probably, if you're a listener right now, you probably already know this. We're in your area about either every month or every other month, teaching educational classes on Social Security. And here's the best part. They're free. We do it because there's so many things going on that erode your Social Security. You need to know about it, and then we give you the solution. So if you do want to go check us out in any of our speaking engagements, purely educational, doesn't cost you anything, right? When you call in, just tell them, look, I want to get their educational program.
2: You know what's interesting is it's usually for people who want to learn more about it. Make sure you're taking it the right way. There's so many different ways to take it, Chris. Make sure you're getting the most bang for your buck. Are you maximizing it? Are you taking it the best time? Are you taking it the most tax efficient way?
1: Those are three big questions that have big implications. Are you taking it at the right time? Are you maximizing your Social Security, meaning get possibly more benefit that once on your statement? And then are you being taxed or are you avoiding, or are you lowering the Social Security taxes, right? Those are huge for your Social Security.
2: All of that affects what we talked about a minute ago, your income and your ability to live how you want to live in retirement, or just maximize and use your money the most efficient way, right?
1: Yep. Well, so what we do around here at the Reinventing Retirement Show is, look, we're here to help you. We're here to help you just to do it. We're going to offer you a Social Security maximization report, and it's going to let you know, hey, those three main questions. When's the best time to take it? When can you increase your benefit amount by using maximization strategies which exist? And how can you lower the taxes on your Social Security? 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We're actually going to give you the solution that Google won't, okay? All you got to do is get your pen and pad out real quick. You got to take down this number, and I can only do this for the next 9 callers, but take down this number and tell them you want the Social Security Maximization Report, and we're going to run you your own customized Social Security Maximization Report. We're going to answer those three main questions and help you with Social Security. If you're already taking it, you can still do it. You could potentially still be eligible. I would still try and get that Social Security Max report. All right. So next 9 callers only, get your pen and pad out. Here is a number I'm about to give you. Okay. Here is the number.
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2: All right, love that. Social Security Maximization Report, okay? Make sure you're taking it at the right time for you, how it fits you. I love that. Because Social Security is essential. It makes up a huge chunk of most people's retirements, right? A huge chunk. And a lot of people say, you know what, Sam, I'm just going to file for it at this age. Well, how'd you get to that determination, right? Did you look at everything else? I view retirement as a puzzle. And Social Security is a big piece of that puzzle. And it affects everything else. You can't just look at your Social Security independently. That's a mistake I see most people make, Chris, is you have to look at it as the whole picture. How does taking your Social Security at that age affect your taxes on your IRA or 401k over here? How does it affect your income, not just today, but in 15 years, in 10 years? Is it still getting the job done on the back end of your retirement? Is it still keeping up with inflation? These are questions that might be popping around in your head, but you've never been able to mathematically break it down. With our software, that's what we do. With that Social Security Maximization Report, we plug it in. We're going to look at it. We're going to show you break-even analysis. I'm going to show you, hey, if you took it this way versus this way. That's what's really eye-opening to a lot of people is they don't realize you can actually visually see it and then see the impact if I took it at 62 versus 66. What if I take it at 68, Sam? Well, how does that affect my taxes? Where's my break-even? We could run all that math for you. Then you mathematically know the best time to take it for you, because every single person is different. Every retirement is different. They're all different puzzles. That's what makes this job interesting. So when we could sit there and determine the best time for you to take it, it brings some clarity to your retirement, right? I love that look on people's face when we're up there whipping around on the software, plugging and playing, and we zero in on the best time to take it with everything else, right? So it even does a break-even analysis and compares the different ways for you to make sure you're making the best decision for you and your retirement. Okay, so that's the Social Security Maximization Report. Again, for the next 9 callers, if you want to call in and see if you're eligible for the Social Security Maximization Report, just call us in. It's going to look at, hey, when's the best time to take it? How can I take it? What can I do about it, right? Even give step-by-step directions on there. Not that hard of a report to run, pretty easy. We already lecture on this stuff all the time for a reason, because almost every single retiree has to deal with Social Security, right? So we want to make sure we get this huge amount of income over a retirement correct. We don't miss out on our own money, right? So give this number a shout.
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0: the social medias of Bez. You'll be able to find the whole full interview.
1: Chase did. Shout out to Chase.
0: Chase in the place. Yeah. Our week of guests continues tomorrow. Noah Gragson, NASCAR Cup driver, will be with us at 1 o'clock. And then on Friday, OMG, it's Wicks. Big-time Florida influencer will join us in studio. He's got a comedy show that he's doing in Tampa in the next few months, so we'll be talking about that. I am John Senning. He is Dizzy, and you are in the midst of Judge Juicy. The juice is loose. She's JoJo. Hit her up on social media, at Joanne Petrella. Dizzy, I got a question, because you're the closest to being, like, actively, regularly dating.
1: Okay.
0: Do you have a question that you will ask a first date that you feel is, like, your, like, go-to question that will impress them and also, like, further the conversation?
1: I wouldn't say impress them, but I've actually mentioned this question before. It's so random, but I was like, if you were to be stranded, would you rather be stranded in a desert or frozen tundra at sea? And you kind of, most people, they always say the jungle. And then I'll just start a conversation like, well, you think you're Tarzan? And like, we'll start laughing like, you really think you could survive with all these predators in the jungle? And then like, we'll just have a fun conversation.
0: Conversation. Joge, when you, when's the last time you were on like a first date?
1: The cruise.
2: I don't know.
0: Why don't you just like take a date every now and again? You know that there's literally men lining up.
1: Yeah.
0: I mean, literally.
2: They're not literally.
0: They're literally lining up. Diz, are they lining up?
1: Yes.
0: They're lining up.
1: YouTubes, on the Facebook groups, everywhere. They're always like, oh, man, how do I get a chance with JoJo?
0: Do you feel like you wouldn't want to try something with somebody whose first impression of you and the way that they know you is through the radio? Is that a thing? Or
2: I don't know that it's a thing, but I don't know it's not a thing. It is a weird thing that somebody knows more about you than you know of them.
0: Yeah.
2: You know, when you first meet somebody.
0: That is the underrated dynamic. It's like, I know everything about you. I know your kids, I know your family, I know your dating history. I know you're the big gulp queen. I know everything you think about everything. And you're just like, I actually don't know anything about you. So yeah,
1: I think it works out for guys that are in radio. Because like when you go on a date with a girl, you really want to feel like they're the important one. You don't want to be talking about yourself all the time.
0: Oh, I see what you're saying. So it's like if they already know everything about you, you're like, no need to talk about me. Let's talk about you, boo.
1: Yeah, what you got going on?
0: That's not too bad.
1: I'll say don't date a listener.
0: Yeah, I would say for the most part, it does not. And it doesn't work because... like, just it doesn't work. I think once the relationship starts flushing out and then we share everything on the air, it usually becomes a problem somewhere in there.
1: Yeah. They always say it's not. It is.
2: It is.
0: until it is. You gotta be about that life, which not everybody is. Yeah. By the way, did I tell you he texted me back yesterday?
1: No.
0: At some point. I did forget. So it was announced months and months back that he was getting inducted into the St. Louis Sports Hall of Fame.
1: Yeah.
0: So that was actually this past weekend. So he's been in St. Louis getting inducted into the Hall of Fame for like the last however many days. So I'm not gonna say it's official, but let's circle it and hope that the return of Pat Maroon happens next week.
1: Is what we're
0: shooting for. This was from Men's Health, and it was women saying the favorite question they've been asked on a first date. I'm going to tell you, and then you have to answer the question.
2: Okay.
0: This was number one on the list, by the way, from Men's Health magazine. What would your Shark Tank idea be?
2: Jesus.
1: That's a lame question.
0: That's a little cheesy.
2: It's number one. A time machine to take me out of this date.
0: Yeah, they could be like in no particular order, maybe, but it is positioned as number one.
2: Oh, I'm going to tell him. I'm not telling him because I don't want him to steal my idea.
0: That's true. For the record, the lady in the article says it's Chipotle, but for Eggs Benedict, I would call it Arnold. Just blow up the whole building with this whole first date. Just blow up the whole building.
1: I'd be like, all right, I'm going to the bathroom. Never return.
2: See y'all.
0: This one I feel like could be good, but it doesn't also feel that thoughtful. Like this seems like something a guy who was trying to position himself as like better than everybody else would do. Asking you other weird Tinder pickup lines that dudes have tried to use on you. Like what are the worst pickup lines that guys have tried to use on you?
2: It's been so long. I think just the is it forthright? Is that the word that I like? They're just so abrasive, I think, with things that they say.
1: What that Mo do?
3: Yeah, okay. Yeah. Well, and that's it. Yeah, that's another thing about being on the radio is it's like because Joe Jack's the way that she does here.
2: And I,
3: guys
2: and I
3: think
2: am.
3: Like, oh, what do I got to do beyond receiving out of that big gulp, sister?
2: Yes, yeah. And I don't know you, so that to me is just a weird approach to. That's not gonna.
3: That's never gonna work.
2: It's not gonna stick. No.
3: What if the dude's just jacked though? I mean, just.
2: I mean, if it's just. You
3: dude, 6'5",
1: yeah.
3: Brother.
1: Black.
3: Yeah. Essentially Titus, Titus O'Neil, but not. Where do you see yourself in 5 to 10 years?
2: Hopefully alive.
1: You don't have to answer this.
2: Oh,
3: no,
2: I
3: no, you
2: said
3: do.
2: I
3: no, no, no, no, no, no.
2: I want her
3: to answer them. Yeah.
2: We're courting right now. He's courting me.
3: Yeah. I'm just trying to.
2: I would still love to be here doing radio. I would like to maybe be on air more on radio, and hopefully my child will be thriving in some sort of capacity.
1: So, like,
3: on her way to being president.
1: That question, and JoJo, help me here. I feel like that question sounds like something you would get asked on an interview.
3: Yeah, it is interview.
2: Yes,
3: it is interview-like.
2: I hate it, too.
3: Yeah. It is interview-like.
2: But I think they try to, you know, see if you have some sort of direction with your life so that you're not
1: goals.
2: A complete loser.
1: Yeah.
4: Well, I'd like to get out of my mom's basement within the next 5 years.
3: I like this one, and it's very surface level, but, you know, some things are. I really like when a guy asked me once, what was the last concert you've been to?
2: Love that.
1: That's not bad.
3: What is the last concert you've been to?
2: Last concert I've been
1: to? Swift?
2: I hope not.
3: Oh, geez. What was it? Like a Rise Up or something?
1: Oh, no. Wasn't it like New Kids on the Block or technically Boys to Men?
2: Well, yeah. I mean, yes. I guess technically. I didn't go to reggae this year.
3: Oh, yeah. That was last year.
2: Yeah. Yeah, probably that.
3: Oh, wow. Yeah.
2: New Kids.
3: This one's kind of fun. F, Mary, Kill. Breakfast, lunch, or dinner?
2: Oh. I'm going to kill lunch, marry dinner, and F breakfast.
3: That's a tough one.
1: Ooh, I love breakfast.
3: See, I don't like breakfast.
2: Yeah, that's why I just want to F
3: nothing,
2: it all the time.
3: I have nothing for breakfast during the week. But the weekend, I'm a breakfast boy. Like that is the thing. On the weekend, I love everything about the pomp and circumstance of a breakfast. But during the week, I'm just like, okay, let's get some food in the body and just keep the day on moving. Like I just don't feel the way about breakfast. I would have to go just for the sake of the argument. I would kill breakfast, marry lunch, and F dinner.
2: Okay,
3: but that's a good thing, right? Like you F dinner, like you want to just pound away on it all day long.
1: Well, it's less important than the marrying.
3: Yeah, lunch too.
1: You want to be married to it. You want to have it all the time.
3: I love dinner, so maybe I want to marry dinner.
1: Yeah.
3: I want to marry dinner and F lunch, because dinner is like, I like looking forward to dinner. Like at the end of the day, it's like, what are we doing? What are we having tonight?
2: I always want to go out to eat.
3: Light at the end of the tunnel.
1: It's a bigger type of meal, like a nice put together meal. I think we could all agree. Well, no, you said you'd keep lunch. We're cutting you and me.
2: I'm cutting lunch. And I'm effing breakfast and marrying dinner.
3: This is stupid, and I think the answer is pretty clear, but a man once asked me, would you rather fight a tiger in the water or a shark on land? That's easy, right? It's a shark on land.
1: Yeah.
3: Like, that's not even close at all. A tiger can swim, and it could probably still chomp your head.
2: Yeah.
3: If you get a shark out of the water, like, I don't know what you're going to be able to...
1: Step back 2 feet, and you're dies.
3: I don't know what you're going to be able to...
2: punch him right on the nose. Where's he going to go? Yeah.
3: All right, let me move it along so we can hit all the stuff I wanted to hit. So Howie Mandel's podcast, I'll see clips of it every now and again. He does it with his daughter, which is kind of weird in the first place. Like, that's the first weird thing about this clip, and it's full of F-bombs, so I'm going to have to try and piece it together as well as I can.
1: But daughter's hot, too, if I'm not mistaken, right?
3: She's not.
1: Oh, okay. Yeah.
3: Well, I mean, if you think she is, that would be interesting to me.
1: Okay, I got
3: it. I don't know that she is, but so in front of his daughter, and keep in mind, Howie Mandel is married.
2: Yeah.
3: She's got to be in her
2: 30s. Okay, okay.
3: And Howie Mandel is married and has been married for 48 years.
2: Yeah.
5: I got so embarrassed the last time. I have this lady that gives me tuggies that pays.
6: Okay.
5: I pay, it's like $25
6: mm-hmm.
5: and I get hand jobs.
6: Right.
5: And the thing
6: that's
5: is.
6: That's a good price.
5: But then at the end of one,
6: do you
5: I
6: have
5: said.
6: These-
2: I'm sorry?
3: Yes.
1: That's an insane conversation to have with your daughter.
3: Yeah. So there's the girl. The girl
1: she says,
3: is.
1: That's a good price.
3: The girl, that's not his daughter, by the way. That's the that's the guest.
2: Oh, okay. That's the guest. I thought that was
1: in front of the daughter.
3: Yeah, but she is sitting there. Hold on. This is the part that I wanted to get to, because
2: where is the context of how this came to be and how it's okay and his wife is okay with
1: well,
2: it?
1: Well, the question was, what do you do in your spare time?
3: They kind of hit that, and again, I'm dodging F bombs here.
2: Okay.
6: Is that considered cheating if you have a significant other?
5: What?
6: A happy ending from a massage parlor. Like, would mom be upset?
5: You can call her.
6: You want to ask mom?
2: Oh, my God, wait.
3: So is she
1: a germaphobe?
3: That is the...
2: Well, that was my question, too.
1: Yeah, he's the one to shake hands, but he's going to let someone...
3: A $25... Well, dude, not only to mention, and he goes on to say, it's not a happy ending. He goes to a place, there's no massage. It's $25
1: just for
3: the tug. And he goes, sometimes I ask him to give me a massage after, and they never do. Like, they're there just for the... The tugging. So,
2: is there a release?
3: It does sound like there's a release.
2: Well,
3: yeah.
2: then yes, that is.
3: What do you mean?
1: Yeah. What do you mean?
2: I mean, that's cheating.
3: Oh, right. Hold on.
6: Married.
1: If there's no
6: actively.
1: Yes.
2: Well, no. I mean, yeah. It's still cheating. But I'm just saying, like I'm trying to make it like, well, at least.
5: Why would you ask that? That's
1: okay.
2: Everybody. Why would you ask that? Why would you even have this conversation with your kid in the room?
3: Stand by.
2: And also. Mom's okay with this. So your wife doesn't know. You're just having a conversation with strangers in front of all your right. daughter about...
3: Everybody stand down. Let's hear this part where you answer that question.
6: Is that considered cheating if you have a significant other?
5: What?
6: A happy ending from a massage parlor. Like, would mom be upset?
5: You can call her.
6: You want to ask mom?
2: Oh, my God. Wait. You're, like, actively married.
6: Actively.
5: Yes. Yeah. I've been married for, like, 48 years.
3: So I feel like we kind of like skipped ahead because we did the OnlyFans thing in the beginning where that was cheating. So I feel like asking you this question really doesn't matter because we already know the answer. But like, not a world where a guy can go to, let's say it's a different person every time for the sake of argument. Like they go 50 years into marriage and they're going to a place that's either a happy ending or just the tug. Never going to be okay in your book.
2: Listen, unless I don't want to do it myself.
3: Okay. Well, which maybe then, that's the maybe
2: and
3: that's
2: if
3: the
2: she if the wife doesn't want to and that's not her thing and he loves her because they're like whatever. Okay.
1: So he just tells you like, all right. Well, I'm gonna go real quick, get my thing done.
2: Yeah.
1: Well,
3: and to do it in front, to talk about it in front of your daughter. Like that's the other. I know people talk sex stuff with their. Do you think are you gonna be that mom one day? Are you gonna be that mom where like you guys will talk about anything and everything?
2: We talk about anything and everything now.
3: Well, I mean,
2: I'm like with my, like, we talk very openly. I mean, listen, there's details and things that are private on all sides, but we talk.
3: Like, you will be that mom one day. Like, once that day comes, like, you'll be right there with
1: like
3: her.
1: In her 20s.
3: Work through the details.
2: Yeah. Well, I don't need details.
3: Okay.
2: I mean, just if there's issues, if there's questions, if there's concerns about stuff, yes, 100%.
3: Because I think some moms and kids just be like, putting it all out there all the time.
1: Yes.
3: You told me you don't talk like that with your parents.
1: No, absolutely. Yeah.
2: And I think that there's some things that like your parents, like I don't want to know details. But like I said, if something is wrong or if she's not sure about something or like I would rather her know from me and know the right way and be careful and be safe and whatever. Yes, 100%.
3: Yeah, we are split in my home because I always walk out of the room, but my brother and my sister-in-law and my parents will talk crazy stuff and I'm like the running joke is, which you'll all appreciate, that I'm a prude because I just don't
2: prude
3: I don't want to talk
2: prude
3: about
2: boy.
3: Anything sex related with my parents.
1: Yeah, that's
3: weird. I definitely don't want to tell them anything sexually about myself. Nothing like that.
2: No.
3: Yeah.
1: Even watching movies, if there's a sex scene, I'll get up and go make popcorn, but I don't want to be around there for this.
3: Dude, to be completely honest with you, the Wrecking Ball song in that whole bit on the radio, that's about as far as me having any sexual conversation with my parents has ever gone. That's about as traumatized as I can get.
2: We like to poke the bear. So we'll purposefully say things to make other people uncomfortable.
3: Well, yeah. And
2: so it's great.
3: I think that my family does that.
2: I'm going to do it next time.
3: I have another email here, and this one, I don't know how much help there is to be given, but it's too damn good to not share.
2: Super weird about Howie, though. That's such
3: isn't
2: a weird,
3: that weird
2: thing, and a weird thing to like talk openly about and share like that. To me, you keep that between you and your wife.
3: I guess I was reading an article while researching this clip that, like, I guess Howie is not very well loved. Like, he's kind of a dick, and people know that.
2: I could see that. Yeah.
3: Judge Juicy.
2: Yes.
3: Love the show. Love hearing you every week. And I need you to settle something because I think I created a monster.
2: Mm.
3: A few months ago, my boyfriend and I had been drinking. And we started getting into a little foreplay. As a joke, I told him to put on my panties.
1: Oh, no.
3: And he did.
2: Oh, boy.
3: We laughed about it, and I thought that was the end of it. Nope. Now he insists on putting on my panties basically every time we have sex. And when I say insist, I mean he's excited about it.
1: Oh.
3: Says he loves the way they feel on his body, and he keeps asking me which pair he can wear.
1: Oh, my God.
3: At first, I thought it was funny and harmless, but I'm over it. I've told him I don't want my underwear involved every single time, and he acts like I'm taking away his new favorite part of sex. I don't think there's anything wrong with him liking it, but am I being a jerk for saying, okay, the joke was funny, but I'm done with the panty thing? Juicy, did I accidentally unlock a fetish I can't turn off?
2: I mean, it kind of sounds like that. John, I don't know. You Whale Tail Wednesday. You like the feel of women's...
3: I did not love that.
1: It's comfortable.
3: Yeah, I didn't love it. I didn't love the feeling of, like, in my crack.
2: Yeah.
3: And maybe if I was at home, like, I've never tried it for leisurely purposes. Like, I put it on for the bit and I wore it to work. I didn't love the feel.
1: Yeah.
3: So I don't know if I had a nice lacy pair in a intimate setting that I wouldn't, that would feel so, I would be so mind effed. Like, if I'm like getting.
2: Yes. I think it's, that's, I mean, insane. Listen, to each their own, but I think if you're uncomfortable.
1: It's insane that they're making out and they're getting to a place. He goes, I'll get the panties. And he runs away.
3: Well,
2: it's weird.
3: And this is probably my own thing, you know, and I like the traditional, lines in the bedroom,
2: yeah.
3: I would say, where I think, you know, masculinity is a part of what's taking place on my end.
1: Yeah.
3: So I feel like it would be odd for me to, like, be doing whatever I'm doing and then looking down and I'm wearing some pink lacy. I got a big old throbber popping out the side of my pink lacy underwear.
2: And that's probably what it is for her, too, to look up and see that you're not this man of a man that I'm attracted to.
1: I've been very sexually attracted to ladies, very in love at times. There's no way you can get me to do that.
3: Not even once?
1: No. No.
3: I think there's a lady.
2: If you had some bevies.
1: Chloe Bailey.
3: There's a lady. Yeah, you might not know who she is, but there's a lady out there who you'd be happy to hop in her panties.
1: Don't tell anybody about this.
3: Yeah.
2: She'll be like,
1: where's your phone? We'll put it in the locker.
3: I would say just hide all the panties the next time you're going to have sex and go, not tonight, baby. Mama needs a man tonight.
2: Yeah, I think, I don't know if it can be something that's like once a month. Like you work out, circle down
3: the calendar.
2: Yeah, like
1: he can't wait. He's like, oh boy, yeah. 3 days
3: it's
1: away.
3: My night. It's my special night. I think you. I mean,
2: but I'm with you, girlfriend. I do not want that. No.
3: Not even once.
2: Nah.
1: Some guy wearing panties right now is like, damn it.
3: Damn, I thought this was going
2: to
3: be my thing.
2: I don't even wear panties. I don't want you to be wearing them.
3: Yeah.
1: Line up, boys.
3: Make sure you follow her on your social medias at Joanne Petrella. Thank you for spending time with us. I am sorry about the boiled peanut mess again.
2: Thank you for having me. Thank you for
3: I'm trying to be a better man as far as things like that are concerned. So
2: and I fell also, short. I feel like it was last week sometime and I meant to tell you. Nobody should be leaving a toilet seat up when they go to the bathroom.
1: What?
2: Close and flush. Always. There's particles that come out. There should never be a seat that is left up. Everybody should have to lift up the lid when they go to the bathroom.
3: Okay. Oh, that was when I was sitting with Drew. We were talking about there's a thing where these women are teaching their young boys to pee sitting down so they don't have to clean up the pee. And then the argument started where men were saying, well, why do we have to put the lid down? We should just keep it up and they should have to put it down when they need to put it down.
2: Everybody should put it down because when you flush... Everywhere.
3: Fecal.
2: All the particles.
3: Fecal matter.
1: Don't upset John when you're leaving.
2: Sorry, but I'm just saying, I you're not wrong, but you're not right.
3: Yeah.
2: And everybody should be closing and flushing.
3: You heard it. The judge has ruled.
2: That is my final.
1: You gotta bring your gavel.
2: I know. I'm sorry. I forgot.
3: We're all out of sorts. We have no instruments today. We have no gavel. We have no props. What are we doing? Do not go anywhere. When we come back, we will fire up John's joints, plenty to get to. Man, there is a story out of Ruskin that I guess I've just been remiss in not covering enough. This murder that took place on a dock between essentially two strangers that I want to unpack. We've got another absolutely insane flock situation that unfolded in Sanford, and we'll tell you how you can find out if you have been flocked. And if it brings you great joy to see people get in trouble for going slow in the left lane, it'll be a good day for you. We'll be joined by Drew Garabo in firing up John's joints next. Don't go anywhere. Hey.

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0: such a rainy day out there. I was trying to think of a rainy day type song to start the show off with. You got one?
1: Missy Elliott.
0: Oh, that.
1: I can't stand the rain.
0: See, what I was trying to do, which is, you're right. You are right. I was trying to just not go with something that had rain in the title.
1: Oh.
0: Like, just more of a vibe than a...
1: There's tons of...
0: But you are right. That's a fair song to start the day with. Welcome to Setting Show. Call your friends and tell them, if they're not listening, we're about to make an announcement regarding an event that we expect, hopefully, if all goes as planned, to sell out immediately. So if you have a friend that you think is going to want to do something really cool, clue them in. My name is John Senning. He is Dizzy. And joining us to kick off the program today, the one and only, you know him, you love him. He's Tampa's injury attorney. His voice has been described as like a warm hug for your ear holes. He is Mo DeWitt of JustCallMo.com. What up, buddy?
2: You're a sweet, sweet man.
0: I try. I really try. Dude, so we're not going to get into this yet, so don't say what you think you want to say, but guess who Just Call Mo just had lunch with?
1: Can I guess?
0: Yeah.
1: Foodie Justice.
0: Foodie Justice. Did you know that?
1: No, I didn't.
0: Oh, yeah. Foodie.
2: I thought you were going to guess Missy Elliott.
0: Yeah. Foodie Justice, who is just all... caught up in the Boniverse at this exact moment. And we are going to ask Mo DeWitt some questions about what happened yesterday and the legality to see if Johnny B has any legal recourse to take against a Diz. Uh-huh. We'll get to all of that. Just call MOE.com, 866-CALL-MOE. I have to say, first and foremost, before we announce this, should we announce it now? Can we just get right? I said get to the meat and potatoes of it, right?
2: Let's do it.
0: So... it's been such a pleasure to do stuff with you and have you a part of this show because you guys think so outside of the box and you're all about just doing fun stuff. Like I know that there's money involved and you're promoting yourself in a business, but you do things that are for our listeners and for the people first and foremost. For the people. That was the... I'm sorry to say that. Okay. But you literally... You guys just do great things from whether it's, you know, the VIP cards or the events that you put on. You seem to approach all of this in a different type of way that puts the people first.
2: Well, it's because our law firm is run by carnies.
0: Yeah. Well,
2: they're the salt of this great country.
0: Yeah. Because that, and we don't talk about that enough, is that Mo DeWitt, and he doesn't like for people to talk about this, but he was raised as a carny. He was actually born in the back of a trailer behind the zipper, I believe, in. Lincoln, Nebraska, I think you told me.
2: Just outside of Lincoln, yeah.
0: Yeah, his mom, and I hate to say this, was actually the bearded lady. Mm-hmm. His dad was a sword swallower.
2: Yep.
0: And, you know, all they wanted was for their baby boy to have a better life than they did.
1: Yeah.
0: And look at him now. He's taken over the globe, and we're going to continue doing that right here.
1: So two carnies in our sphere.
0: Who's the other one?
1: JoJo, remember?
0: What? Why?
1: JoJo was a carny. We had a whole thing on it where we found that out. And we were like, what do you mean?
0: You worked at the carnival?
1: Yes.
0: Dude, I wanted to work at the carnival so bad, dude. I used to have from about probably 8 to 16 an obsession with fairs and carnivals.
1: Really?
0: Like if there was a fair, if there was a carnival, I had to be there.
2: I'm with you.
0: When the carnival, like right now up in my hometown, Lapeer Days is going on, I still go to the Lapeer Days site to look at the setup. Like I would go to the carnival and watch them set up the rides. Like, that's how excited I was for the carnival.
1: Well, I guess it's a little better because you were up north. Here, it's so damn hot. I would never want to work at a carnival in those little trucks and stuff.
2: Well,
1: hell no. Yeah.
0: And I was waiting for the time when I, like, could no longer do the rides. And a few years ago, we went to the Florida State Fair, and I did the zipper. And I had fun, but it hurt me on the it hurt me afterwards.
2: Sometimes they're a little rough.
0: Yeah, I want to do something real quick before we make the announcement. And again, we're going to announce a big time, very cool event, and we are expecting it to sell out quickly. So I would say, if this is something you're interested in, get tickets immediately upon the announcement. It's not going to be something you're going to be able to sleep on. But today is, I believe, National Radio Day. It's National Radio Day. And I wish I tried to find the girl's name because there was a very, very sweet girl from Duncan that hit me up months ago and said, hey, we want to do this drop for National Radio Day. And I think she ended up getting with the people here at the station. And I'm sorry I don't remember.
1: Are we in
0: your
1: the
0: name.
1: Mix?
0: No, we almost are. So I'm very sorry. But fine folks at Duncan.
1: Okay.
0: And I got a text message from Corey Cardinal this morning that said, hey, Duncan dropped this off and it's specifically for you.
1: Oh.
0: And it was a box of donuts on my desk.
1: Okay.
0: And it's the sweetest gesture ever. I just to think that I am even thought of enough to do what Duncan did is it's like an I made it moment.
1: Okay.
0: But Diz, when you open the box, you're gonna immediately understand what I'm going through today.
1: Okay.
0: There's something when it comes to the promotion and the branding of this show when we do events. There's something that is out there that I do not really like.
1: Oh no, I already know where this is going.
0: It is. I asked you to wait to open the box of donuts. So if you will, if you may, please. It looks like you're recording. Unveil for the camera the Dunkin' donuts that they brought here today.
1: Right. I knew as soon as you.

0: And I tried to talk to Mo. He was not a sympathetic ear. Yeah. He pretty much just said, you should be grateful that somebody put your face on a donut.
1: I'm honored.
0: Which I am. Yes. And this is not about Dunkin'. I'm nothing but happy and just over the moon about my face being on a donut.
2: Yeah.
0: But if you've been listening to the show, you know that this promo pic that they have of me is the worst photo ever taken of me alive. I Mike Olivero said it, and I can't unsee it. He said I look like a Japanese samurai. There's something about this photo of me that just, it's not me. Like, it's another guy. And some have the show logo on it, and then others just have that picture right in the middle of the donut, which... Yeah, thank you, Duncan.
2: Some would call it a ish eating grin.
0: Yeah,
2: right.
0: Is that
2: Well, also, I like the hat you chose to wear today.
0: Yeah, thank you. I am sending a message. Yes, today with my L cap, with my L cap hat. Do you see the picture, Mo? Like, have you seen it before? Do you have thoughts on it?
1: I've seen it before, but now that I've been told the Japanese samurai thing, I can't unsee it. It's like straight out of an 80s samurai.
0: It really is. Like, if I had like a little curly mustache thing or something, which I kind of do for some reason, it would really bring that home.
2: Oh, the sinning shore.
0: All right, we're about to announce this. We're about to announce this event. Hold on,
2: so I'm excited.
0: Like, I feel like I need a good song. There's only one song to play when we make this announcement.
2: Of course. Oh, I see the photo now of you, Mo, and Mike.
0: Oh,
2: Foodie
0: there
2: Justice.
0: You go, Foodie Justice. All right, so everybody, listen up. You can officially go right now to Mo Grand Prix. .com. That's MOE Grand PRIX.com. It is Saturday, September 26th at the Tampa Bay Grand Prix.
2: Ooh.
0: It's in Clearwater, Florida. It's kind of, some people might call it Pinellas Park-ish. It's in Clearwater, though. And we are going to have a legitimate racing event. Only 50 racers are going to be able to participate, and spots are first come, first served. You can, if you don't want to race, you can get a spectator ticket for $25. Everybody who comes out is going to get a barbecue meal. And, man, the sending show magnets that we did a while ago were really cool. These magnets are on another level. There are two of them, a Just Call Mo with Mo's face Grand Prix magnet and a me magnet that is so damn cool, sending show Grand Prix. This is going to be special, and it will be a legitimate event. One racer will be crowned the first ever Just Call Mo Grand Prix champion. Win and you keep racing. So there will be heat races. Everybody is guaranteed two races at the very least. You get two races, and if the top 10 times best speeds from those races will go on to the final, whoever finishes first in that race will be crowned the Just Call Mo Grand Prix champion. $75 a ticket to be a racer. You can go to moegrandprix.com. Racers have to be 18 or older. You should try to get there just to give you a rundown of the day. 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You can go now. $75 to race, $25 if you just want to be a spectator. Do you know? I was just curious. I asked John,
2: look at that,
0: he didn't respond.
2: Look at that.
0: Oh, how'd you do that?
2: Dylan's working magic.
0: Oh, he's working
2: tonight.
0: The camera.
2: Yeah.
0: That's pretty impressive.
2: That is.
0: Damn,
2: thank you, Dylan.
0: Look how good the cameras look. That is impressive. Look at that. The special samurai donut.
2: Yeah.
0: It's filled with gochujang, actually. Mo, do you know about the barbecue? Because it says Mo's Barbecue. Is there a place called Mo's Barbecue, or are you making barbecue?
1: I wish I was making barbecue. I could make barbecue.
0: So there is a place called Mo's Barbecue.
1: Which just opened very near the racetrack.
0: Okay.
1: I actually had them about 15 years ago out west.
0: Oh, really?
1: Because they used to be in either Utah or Colorado. I can't remember where I had it, but somewhere out west, and obviously I remember the name for obvious reasons.
0: Yeah, when I asked John, I said, I see Mo's Barbecue. I was like, is Mo making barbecue for everybody?
1: We're branching out.
0: For everybody there. So go get your tickets. This is something that was just a

0: fun idea not that long ago. We were trying to hammer down dates for a long ass time. We had one picked. We had to move it. Saturday, September 26th, the first ever Just Call Mo Grand Prix, where a champion will be crowned. Go get your tickets. I'll be talking about it for the rest of the day, but we are hoping to get this fully booked up with the racers by the end of the show today. You can get a spectator ticket for $25. You're still going to get the BBQ. You're still going to get the magnet, and it's going to be a great time. And the thing about the Tampa Bay Grand Prix, this isn't going to be like, we'll just figure it out, the times ourselves. This whole thing is very technologically advanced.
1: It's legit.
0: They track all of the lap times, and that's all done digitally. They have a big screen. So this is about as legit of a racing event as it can be. And, man, I really, really hope that at least somebody... Because are you going to race, Mo?
2: Can you race? I don't know if I have a ticket.
0: Yeah.
2: John?
0: We'll see if we can get you one. Just go to mograndprix.com. I do feel like Diz or myself has to make it to the finals.
1: Oh, like, I hope so. I'm dressing up too.
0: Yeah, there's been a so I told a couple people about this, and of all the people I told early about it, most of them said we've got to dress up.
1: Yes.
0: So I don't know, like, if we just go with a general theme of kind of 80s NASCAR fan, or we go, like, somebody threw something out today and said, what if we did, like, wrestling themed, everybody went with a wrestling theme.
1: I think it should be like, remember the show Wacky Races, where it would be like, it was, it used to be on Cartoon Network, and it was just everything across the board of different race car drivers. I knew you could be NASCAR, Speed Racer.
0: Okay.
1: Fred Flintstone, who drives a famous car and stuff. Anything who has a famous car attached to it, I think you should go as.
0: Mo, I've got a question on the business end of things. And again, if you're just joining us, we just announced MoGrandPrix.com. It is for the first ever Just Call Mo Grand Prix that's going down September 26th, is a Saturday, at the Tampa Bay Grand Prix. Are they going to be, like, do you know if there's been conversations on the business end of them saying, like, it's going to be, but rubbing is racing is ultimately what I'm getting at. Yes. And a lot of these places, they're fairly buttoned up when it comes to not wrecking each other.
2: Yeah, like, yeah, understandably so.
0: Right. So did they come down with an iron fist and say, hey, we understand this is a private event and it's ticketed. Do you think we're going to have a little bit of wiggle room when it comes to the aggressive nature in which we'll be able to drive on that day?
2: I mean, I'll say John and I went out there and did a little test run.
1: Yeah. Okay.
2: We had a little bumping going
0: everything,
2: on.
0: Everything was above above board.
2: Yeah.
1: I'm bringing a red shell to throw at people.
0: Yeah. I will tell you this. Sometime, maybe after the show one day,
1: yeah,
0: at least once before September 26th, we should go out there and get some practice laps.
1: Yeah.
0: Because
1: I
0: think I've been, I think, two or three times, and the last time I went was my birthday last year, so it's been about a year. It's intense. It is intense. I mean, you've got the helmet on. To do well, you have to be super tuned in, because you're going fast. You got to hit the turns right when you need to hit the turns to get a good time. So, I would encourage anybody who's signed up to maybe get out there once or twice before the big day. Do we know? I don't want to
1: put already texting. Are they? Like, signed up.
0: I don't want to put you on the spot here. Do we know, will there possibly be a trophy? Did I miss that detail? For the winner?
2: We'll have some sort of
0: award or a prize.
1: We can probably, Dunkin' Donuts.
0: We'll save you a Samurai Donut special. At that point, it'll be 1 month old, the Dunkin' Samurai special. And I'm sure even on our end here at the station, we can work on maybe some tickets or a little prize pack as well. But it will go quick. I was waiting to hear from John, because I know John on your end, I'm sure that he's watching the sales pop off.
2: The tickets
0: as we
2: are selling.
0: Tickets are selling. So go get them. It will go quick. There is only 50 spots for the racers. It's going to be pretty much an all-day event. We'll get out there at 1, because you got to do some waivers and create a profile with the Grand Prix. The racing will begin at 2. Every racer is guaranteed at least 2 races. And then from all of those heat races, the 10 drivers with the 10 fastest times from those other races will head to the final, and we will crown a champion. Dude, what if I win? Do you think people will accept me, or will it be like a good thing? Like, man, look at that. He's the vroom vroom guy and he won. Or will it be like, this prick clearly rigged this whole thing?
1: Well, unless, like, how could you rig it? They'll, I guess, assume you have a faster car
0: or something. I'm not really.
1: Then you let someone pick your car. You go, you pick which car, I'll win in anything.
0: I know there are some legit vroomers out there, like people that probably have raced cars in the past, maybe even race on dirt tracks around the state or things like that, who will probably be ready to go and will be very competitive. So I don't know that I'll have a chance to win, but it's going to be a great, great time. Riding go-karts is one of my favorite things on planet Earth. And again, Mo, thank you for you and John for taking the bull by the horns and making this dream event a reality for us. MoGrandPrix.com. Get your tickets.
2: It's going to be a great time.
0: It really, really, truly is. And we'll be talking about it more as the day goes on. I have some legal questions.
2: Okay.
0: Tickets are going very quickly. So already half of the tickets are gone. We've got about 20 tickets left for racing. So if you want to be a racer, I would say go very, very quickly. MoGrandPrix.com. We had a bit of drama happen here at the station yesterday. And it is funny because did you see the guy who left a comment that said, almost insinuated that you did something illegal?
1: Oh, yes, yeah. Yes.
0: So in the world of social media, in the world of shared workspaces and things like that, please give us a little legal guidance on a situation. So hypothetically,
2: okay,
0: a guy shares a computer space or an office with another guy, and he leaves his Facebook open. And then the other guy comes in and posts from his Facebook. Nothing totally egregious. I would say some light poking and jabbing and barbing was involved in the post. Is there any legality at all or any trouble that this man can find himself in for posting from somebody else's social media account?
2: So just to be clear, computer's in the office, computer's left open.
0: This
2: no computer, passwords.
0: Just hypothetically, for the sake of the argument, speaking, let's pretend yeah. It's this computer I'm looking at right now.
2: Okay.
0: Hypothetically.
2: And what should I ask? What was posted? Was there disparaging marks? Or?
0: I would say disparaging.
1: Not really.
0: So let's just create a fake scenario.
2: Yeah.
0: Let's just say these guys work in a radio world or a radio show, and the show that was on before, let's say this show, had on a guest that had appeared on this show before. So the man who
1: first, someone
0: if he ain't first, you're last. Shake and bake, and he went on to the Facebook and said, I love Sennings. God, it was no. I don't know why I can't remember it. Because the
1: sloppy second guess of Sennings.
0: I love Sennings second.
1: Yeah, I got the the alleged thing.
0: I don't know why every time I want to say it, I can't say it perfectly. Because the way you hit the alliteration was pretty damn good.
1: I love getting sloppy second Sennings guess.
0: Yes. So that, okay.
1: Allegedly.
0: That was the post. Where
2: very detailed hypothetical.
0: Yeah, where does the law stand when it comes to open computers and posting from other people's accounts?
2: So, I mean, I don't think it would be defamation, right? Okay. Because it's not really a defamatory statement. I don't think it would qualify as technically, you know, harassment or anything like that. But if you really wanted to get down to the letter of the law.
0: Oh, we do.
2: It is possible that it could be unauthorized use of a computer or electronic device, essentially.
1: Okay.
2: So there is a, you know, a computer crime statute in Florida that basically says knowingly using someone's computer or accessing someone's computer or server without their permission could constitute a crime. And so,
0: is that the actual physical computer? Because
2: the computer is not
0: a shared computer.
2: It's not. So like the common example is, you know, let's say like two people are going through a divorce. One, like the husband knows the wife's, you know, Gmail password, logs in, starts monitoring all our emails. Now, you know, he knows the password, but he also knows he's not supposed to access it. So same thing here. Obviously the computer wasn't locked. The Facebook wasn't locked. It was open. It was up on the screen, but you probably know you're not supposed to access it. So, I mean, that's really looking at the literal letter of the law. Would anyone ever prosecute for that? Probably not.
0: So that would be if it was anything, it could. Probably not. Everybody said it could be. It would be a criminal situation.
2: Right. I mean, fortunately, this is a hypothetical scenario,
0: that
2: so we don't
0: true.
2: Have to worry about that.
1: And how could you prove that it was this person? It's just
0: well, hypothetically, what if they admitted to it?
1: That's a good point.
0: On live radio for essentially hours on end, like hypothetically.
1: Some would say days.
0: Yeah, yeah.
2: Fortunately, this isn't recorded, right?
0: No. We're not quite that advanced yet. But is there, if somebody really wanted to, all jokes aside, like could somebody, you said you didn't think it was, the first thing you said, you didn't think it was defamation.
2: Yeah, it's not defamation. Right?
0: So under this situation, could somebody do anything civilly, like if they really wanted to?
2: Well, you don't really have any damages there, theoretically speaking, because what would you, you know, you may have potentially a cause of action, right? You know, misuse of a computer device, you know, improper access.
0: Well, what if you would say, this like shown me in a bad light? Like this made listeners, like it's almost kind of what JP was getting at it earlier today. Big Johnny B fan.
1: He
0: was kind of saying like it's for lack of a better phrase, like bad for the brand. Like what if you could approve
2: it? Well, and then you have to show that the brand was damaged somehow.
0: Well, what if he could show all of the comments that people left all over Facebook?
2: But did that monetarily damage him? So that's where, you know, defamation cases get a little tricky, because you basically have to open up your entire life to show how you are damaged. So did your sponsorships go down? Did your ratings go down? Did your, you know, renewal contract for less money or whatever it may be? You have to show some sort of monetary damage as far as how this statement affected you. It can't just be that it hurt your feelings.
0: Okay. So this guy's hypothetical. This guy is hypothetically safe at this point.
2: Hypothetically speaking.
0: Hypothetically. All right.
1: So I have good representation, John.
0: You really do. We pay the best.
2: Best carnies in the biz
0: to get the best. When we got a guy like Just Call Mo on retainer, you know you're doing good work. Hold on, I meant to play this earlier on, but we have another. This was actually a really good one. Sometimes we pull questions out of our ass for you, Mo, but this one. We went down a road of a conversation when it comes to people cheating on their spouse yesterday, and this one feels like it's actually a very good question. But let me play this first.
3: The world is a place, and you might just need legal representation to figure it all out. It's Legal Briefs with Just Call Mo.
0: So we were going through and taking calls from people yesterday who like horrifically caught their partner cheating on them.
2: Okay.
0: And we were running through the hypothetical. Worst case scenario, you are... In this hypothetical, which is actually a hypothetical, you have no reason to believe in the world that your wife would be cheating on you. It is not in the realm of reality for you. You walk into your home and there is a man, for lack of a better, you know, to keep it PG, just wailing and pounding away on your beloved wife. And you happen to be strapped up at the time. Without thought, you pull out the gun and shoot this person. Mm-hmm. And then she goes, "Oh my God, that was my lover. That was my manstress." In that moment, you could say that with, you know, beyond a reasonable doubt, you thought she was being assaulted when you killed this man. I'm surprised I haven't seen cases like that ever. Does it feel like that would be something that could hold up in court?
2: So, I mean, theoretically speaking, you know, you have, just like you have the right to self-defense, you have the right to defend third parties. Ooh. So let's allege here that you walk in, let's say you think that she's getting raped by this individual.
0: That's what I'm thinking.
2: And so, you know, if that's your present sense impression of what is going on, and there's a reasonable belief, and that's where people always get caught up, is what is reasonable in the circumstance? Because we've talked about cases, you know, previously where, you know, somebody shoves somebody and then they pull out a gun and shoot.
0: Right, right.
2: And that's not reasonable given the circumstance, even if the person's like, "Oh, well, I have, you know, PTSD from this and that," or, you know, the person, you know, "I thought they looked dangerous," whatever their reason.
0: The line doesn't move per person.
2: Right. It's reasonable based on society's standards. So assuming you walk into that scenario and you have a reasonable belief that that is going on, you know, let's say she's yelling no or something like that, that may give you the potential argument there to defend a third party with deadly force.
1: I like that, because that's some of the thing I brought up. Like, what if she's really screaming, "No, don't stop," and I just heard no.
0: You go to the door, right, and you just hear no. Or she's actually going, oh. And there's had to have been cases like that in the past.
2: I would venture to guess there are. And, you know, ultimately they go to a jury typically, and it's up to a jury's determination as to whether, you know, it was reasonable to use deadly force in that scenario.
0: Dude, I'm gonna talk more about my night last night later on in the show today, but last night was one of the worst traffic debacles that I've been in many years.
1: Where were you going again?
0: I went to the amp. I went to the amphitheater. Yeah. And as I'm sitting there, and I've had moments like this before, but as I'm sitting there, there's like this, you have to get off on the Orient Road exit. And I mean, it was miles. The line was miles.
1: Oh, yes.
0: And we finally get up to the exit after sitting there for probably damn near an hour. And you've got these people that just pass the whole line and just go to the front of the line right off the interstate. And in my head, I go, It's not really that big of a stretch. I do understand why people shoot people in traffic. Like, it's not going to be me. And as much as I try to be a voice of reason saying don't lose it in traffic,
1: yeah.
0: For me, chill, kumbaya, go into a Jack Johnson concert guy, the amount of rage that was bubbled up in me, I'm like, if I was a crazy asshole and I had a gun, I'd want to use it. Like, yeah. like the lack of consideration that people have on the road when they do things is just crazy.
1: Do you sneak merge? Like if you see like people all have to merge ahead, you go, I can fit in.
0: I've
1: there
0: done it before, yeah. But I don't like to do it because okay. I'd like to think there's some sort of like road karma that if you're just the guy that's going to skip past 100 cars,
1: yeah.
0: Like that will come back to bite you one day. So I normally would not do that. And I didn't do it last night. But the amount of people that are just like, oh yeah, I see the line going for miles. I'm just going to go past them all at the end. That can't be like a good person. That was my thought. I was like, that guy's got to be just bad. They just have a bad soul in there.
2: Well, it also usually creates more traffic problems.
0: It really does. Yeah. It was really something else. If you're just joining us, we made a big announcement. I didn't get a text from John yet that we're completely sold out, so I'll keep telling you about it. It is official. Something we've been working on for maybe damn near a
2: decades.
0: Year, at least talking about it. Yeah, it is the first ever Just Call Mo Grand Prix. It's going down Saturday, September 26th, the Tampa Bay Grand Prix. It's over in the Clearwater, kind of Pinellas Park-ish area. You can race. This is going to be a legitimate racing event. There will be a champion crowned. Everybody is guaranteed at least two races, so there'll be heats where everybody gets to race. The top 10 fastest times from all those races will race in a final race where a champion, whoever crosses the finish line first, will be crowned. Everybody who comes is going to get a delicious BBQ meal from Moe's. Is it just Moe's Barbecue?
2: Moe's Barbecue.
0: Moe's Barbecue. Yeah. And these magnets are damn near worth the price of admission. There is a John Senning Show Grand Prix magnet and a Just Call Mo magnet. Both very cool. I put them both up, the images on my Instagram story. So go check those out. It is moegrandprix.com. This will not be a ticket that you're going to be able to sleep on. There are only 50 racers that are going to be able to actually race on that day. And it's selling very, very fast already. If you want to just come out, eat some barbecue, get in a little spectating on the vroom vroom proceedings, you can do that as well. You still get the BBQ. You still get the magnet. And you can get those spectator tickets as well at mograndprix.com. It's going to be a hell of a day. Do you think, what are the chances there will be legitimate beef at some point? Because I feel like,
2: There are sleeper
0: competitive people out there that if there is some rubbing and somebody gets spun out or some variation of it, I'd like to think that if they're fans of this show, they wouldn't be the type that would brawl inside of the Grand Prix. But I can see there being at least some tempers that flare throughout the day.
2: I can see that.
1: Yeah, I would assume too. I'm driving dirty out there, yeah, so 100%.
0: Yeah, okay, yeah. I'm very, very, very excited. And, and again, these are not your grandpappy's go-karts.
2: No.
0: Do you remember the top speed on them? I think they probably say.
2: It's in the 30s.
0: Yeah, they're pretty damn fast. Let me see if it says on their website.
2: I think we tried to look it up before. We couldn't maybe find.
0: And all of the and all of this is tracked digitally. It's very cool. They have a big screen that tracks everybody's lap times. So there's not going to be somebody with like a stopwatch keeping people's times. This is very, very legit. There will be a legitimate winner that is crowned on this day. And for all the vroom vrooming we've been doing, this is the culmination of all of that. So get your tickets. If they're, I haven't heard from John again yet. Oh, John just texted. Stand by. Let me see. Okay, there are still
2: a few left.
0: There's still, it looks like we're down to about 15. So go now, moegrandprix.com. Let's step aside for a second. I should have pigeonholed it in when we brought it up. I got a couple more things I want to throw at Mo DeWitt. One of them being carnival related.
2: Okay. Because talking my language.
0: Yeah, these are your people, and you might have some insight. It's kind of crazy that in the year 2026, with people being concerned about suing and insurance and all of that, that these, no offense to your people, Mo, but like these methed out carny folk
2: come
0: into town and in the span of about 12 hours build giant thrill rides that people get flung into the air on, and we all just go, hell yeah, let's do it, let's absolutely go get on these rides. And a ride did go wrong and people are suing because of it, so we'll do that. And a great story about a domestic dispute that ended with somebody getting their ear bitten off.
1: Ooh.
0: Yeah. So we'll do all that and a bunch more. This is my go-to rainy song, my rainy day song. It makes you feel rain in your soul. Do not go anywhere. More Senning Show with Just Call Mo coming up next. JustCallMOE.com. He's Tampa's injury attorney. Keep it locked to the bone.
4: We were born before the wind.
0: I love preaching the good word of Wild Fork Foods. 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Thank you again to, I believe, Mike Cernak, who is dabbling with Bone TV and is kind of directing in there for us. It looks very cool. Thank you.
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0: I made really bad choices. I was skipping school. I had substance abuse issues. I was disrespecting my mom, and I was breaking her heart.
1: There is hope for at-risk youth, a place where they can develop leadership, life skills, and job skills while learning about the value of academics, structure, physical fitness, community service, and citizenship. The National Guard's Florida Youth Challenge Academy is a 17-and-a-half-month voluntary program geared towards Florida's 16 to 18-year-old at-risk youth. Since the academy is an alternative high school where students live, they often run out of some of the toiletry items they need. 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

0: John Senning. We won't even have time to dabble in the levels of chaos that this man has caused across this building. But the agent of chaos, a.k.a. the Brown Thrasher, a.k.a. Dizzy, is in the building.
1: Yeah.
0: And wow, what a treat. I love this man on a personal level. I've got a chance to spend some time with him. He's about as sweet as he gets. Diz, you put up a post and you said you would have put him on your Rushmore of like TikTok influencers.
1: Yeah.
0: I'm going to take it one step further and say I put this man on my Rushmore of Florida. And so far, I haven't worked through all of them yet, but I think I've got Hulk Hogan.
1: Okay.
0: And then right next to the Hulkster is this man. OMG, it's Wicks, is live in studio. What up, man?
2: I'm just here to have a good time. You know, if you invite me, I'm pulling up. You know how
1: I love that.
0: I love it. It's we did something in studio probably at this point a couple years ago when I was filling in for the morning show. So this is technically your first official appearance on Senning show, and it feels overdue. But thanks for making the trip up and spending some time with us.
2: Of course, you already know it. Just like last year we did it.
0: Yeah.
2: Anytime you invite me, I'm coming, man. I told you to drive. I hit 75. I'm here.
0: So we were talking a little bit. I'm not dabbling in any of the drama. I'm just generally curious. You were saying that you knew a little bit about what was going on. Were you just kind of checking in on the bone because you knew you were going to be on, or do you keep tabs a little bit on the station?
2: Well, no, I follow you guys. You know, I follow, you know, me and you went back since the 2 years ago.
0: Yeah.
2: So I've been paying attention, and then it kind of just popped up.
0: Yeah.
2: And I was like, uh-oh.
0: Yeah.
2: And I thought it was just something that was just going to blow over. And it just kind of went crazy after that.
0: Yeah, it's not blowing over. It's blowing up. But yeah, it is absolutely not blowing over. It is blowing up. If for some strange reason you don't know who OMG It's Wicks is, you're sleeping under a rock. How long has it been since like you made your first video? Like when you said this is something I want to do, like how long ago was that?
2: About 6 years ago.
0: Six years ago, really?
2: It was like during the pandemic. You know, we were all in the house and I started making videos about the Florida summer, and then it just started happening.
0: How long into that was the first time you busted out the first ever flip phone activate?
2: Oh, I would say about 6 months, because I started making the Florida heat videos and the bugs. And then I got in a debate with somebody about if an alligator can climb a fence.
0: Yeah.
2: I was like, I got to show you. I had a flip phone. I'm like, well, now it's about to go down. Like, now I got to show you. So, yeah, then I would say three or four months after that.
0: I don't know who's making flip phones out there, but like, are there flip phone companies? Is there like a cricket in your DMs being like, hey, we got a flip phone. We want you to be the face of flip phones in America.
2: I'm hoping so. I thought when they were bringing it back that they were going to hit me up, but I did work with Boost Mobile at one point. They were like, you work with phones. I'm like, yes, I do. I got a 6 flip phones. So we made it happen. So.
0: Dude, I will say, Diz, OMG It's Wicks probably has one of the purest experiences of finding out how I can be in certain party environments.
1: Oh,
0: because we golf together at the All-Star weekend. And I have to say, for myself, I have a certain level that I want to reach.
1: Yeah.
0: That was one of my primest years. Diz, I think I had like a tackle box and a cooler. I had all sorts of different shots. I had
1: Where you almost got beheaded?
0: That was a different year.
1: Okay.
0: That was a different year where I was riding on the back of the golf cart. But
1: same event though.
0: Yeah, same event. Wicks had a lovely lady with him. I don't know how much you talk about her, but a lovely lady with him. And and I could tell almost immediately they were like, what is this guy's deal? Because I was just like, I opened up the cooler. I'm like, I got beer. I got seltzers. I got shots. I opened up my little my tackle box. I'm like, I got gummies. I got this. I got that. And then I think they were scared at first, but after a minute, you guys realized I had good intentions for the most part.
2: Yeah, I mean, she Char, my other half. She said hi, by the way.
0: Oh, I miss her. I miss her so much.
2: She says she's coming to see you, so that's what she told me.
0: Oh, good. We need to relive those days.
2: No, man. But we got there, and we didn't know what to expect. It's like it's a golf tournament. I'm assuming everybody's serious. And then we got there with John. We got to the first hole, and then he opens the box. And she was like, I left all my supplies. And John was like, don't worry, I got you. And I don't know what happened. We had an amazing time. Me and John probably didn't do well golfing wise, but the vibes were there. So
0: Yeah, and the golfing's never come along for me. It's so funny because you go to those events, and you were there this year, and it's I always say this, the people who golf, they all say they can't golf. Like, yeah. That's the thing that golfers say. They go, oh, we're bad, or I'm bad. Yeah. So when you get into a golf group and you go, oh, I'm a bad golfer, they go, oh, yeah, me too, buddy. And you go, no, you don't understand. The last time I golfed was at this event last year. Like, I do not golf. And there's a couple of us. I know that you're that way. Mike's weather page has now been brought into the fold. Also a non-golfer. So we're there. We're locker room guys, as they call us. We're there for vibes.
1: Oh, yeah.
0: We're there to keep the morale up. We are not there for anything other than that.
2: So. No, not at all. I mean, if you're relying on us to make – I mean, we did make some important shots, though.
0: Yeah.
2: And surprisingly, our team believed in us. I still don't know how they believed in us. But they believed in us.
1: Yeah.
2: And then, I think one of us hit a bird at some point.
0: Yeah, that did happen. Exploded right in the air. Yeah, that might have been something that came from the tackle box that made you think that, but I'm not really sure. It is OMG. It's Wix. It's in the building with us right now. So many things I want to talk to you about, but first and foremost, I want to mention the fact, you know, this isn't something that just lives online anymore. You are out there doing live performances and seeing the people. And these shows are selling out like crazy. How long has it been now since you started doing the live shows?
2: Last year. So August 30th of last year, Mike Herlihy, who's on the tour with me, he hit me up. He was like, hey, we should do a comedy show in Orlando. We did it at like Afro Studio, just a small studio in Orlando. We didn't know what was going to happen. And it sold out. We did another one. It sold out. So, you know, we started adding more and more shows, and they keep selling out. So we just keep doing shows, and we're trying to hit all parts of Florida. We see some crazy stuff out there. So
0: I can imagine, and it is so interesting because we had I think it might have just been Foodie Justice. There's something about the influencer and the online personality is really, to me, more of the true modern day celebrity because you see them every day. I mean, they're putting out so much more content than a movie star or a musician, to where I watch this guy's videos every day. It's the first thing I see in the morning. It's the last thing I go to bed. And then they're right in front of your face. And I'm sure people are very, very excited to meet you.
2: Yeah. Yeah. I have a bunch of people that since we've been out, this is their first comedy show. So every time they come out, we have a bunch of people that'll tell me, like, I've never been to a comedy show. This is my first comedy show. Our last show in Pensacola, a woman actually brought her baby.
0: Oh.
2: That was the first time for that. But it was a baby. She brought the baby with her.
0: She wants you to kiss the baby.
2: Right?
0: Hold the baby,
2: I was holding babies and everything. Y'all know I'd be out here. But
0: she didn't ask you to sign the baby.
2: No. That hasn't happened yet. But I'm pretty sure at some point.
1: Well, we've had like three-time NHL champion Pat Maroon. We have all these different celebrities. I kid you not, I posted the story of you coming to the studio. The amount of DMs I got, like, oh my God, can I come to the studio? Can I come see him? Can I meet him? So you're the man.
0: We should have brought in security. We bring in security for artists that are far less famous than OMG It's Wix. So we should have thought about that. We are in the mix today, by the way. Diz had an idea to try and keep the vibes Florida only. Kind of have drawn a blank on that, and I know you're not going to like this, but we are in the mix. And this is, I don't know that it can, I knew you weren't going to like it, and I don't even like it.
1: Okay.

0: That is the sad. That is the sad air horn. So the good thing is that our radio station reaches so many people. And if you're out there listening, there's a good chance that OMG It's Wix is coming to a place near you. First and foremost, I want to talk about your show Friday, February 5th. It's going down at the Funny Bone in Ybor. So right centrally located to where we are right now. You can go to tampa.funnybone.com and you'll see OMG It's Wix right there on February 5th. Did you have to... Is your idea like I'm taking what I do on my videos and bringing it to the stage? Or did you kind of approach it totally different and go, I'm going to like be a stand-up comedian and kind of hone that craft? What are your shows like?
1: So basically when I started doing the stand-up, or even when it was presented to me, one of the things I wanted to do was take it serious. I don't want to, you know, be the social media guy that just kind of goes in and play around with the craft. It's something that I respect. So I started taking it serious. I started studying. And I take what I do, but I form it in stand-up comedy jokes. So it's what I do in the video, but it with some more stuff. There's a lot more stuff in there, but it's definitely, I've come up with a solid routine. So
0: the shows do sell out, and I'm going to mention a few of them here. Tampa.funnybone.com, and that show is February 5th.
1: Yeah.
0: I also know that a lot of people listen to us south of the Skyway. It's always so crazy to me. Like, you live closer that way.
1: Yeah.
0: So for you, I don't know what it feels like. To me, if I go to like a Venice or an Osprey or like south of Sarasota, like I feel like I've left the state damn near. And I get down there and it's just filled with people that listen to this station and know about it. So Comedy Corner in Venice as well, Saturday, February 13th. Got two shows, one at 5:30 and one at 8:30. You know what I found out the other day? I believe this is true. The Super Bowl is on Valentine's Day this year.
2: I saw that post today, too.
0: Yeah, so you will be the pre-Valentine's Day, pre-Super Bowl party in Venice. So those are two opportunities. I'm going to tell you some more as we keep going here. You can hang for a little bit, right?
1: You're
0: going
1: to hang out with us. We hanging out.
0: All right, good.
2: Good.
0: I'm curious to know. By the way, anybody want to know? Throw another Florida in the mix artist at me.
2: Oh, I sent you something.
0: Oh, you did?
2: On Twitter.
0: Oh, you sent it on Twitter?
2: Yeah,
0: good. I'll go to that. I'm curious, and you do a great job. You are, I would say, almost controversy-free. I know, I'm sure in this day and age, somebody can find something to complain about with any post ever, but you are good vibes, high vibes, and you're not looking to stir up trouble. But if I can get you to, I will. what is your take on the non-Floridian? I saw you did a video recently moving to Florida, because you kind of just posted a video saying, you know, we told you what was here and now you got here and you want to pretend like you didn't know what was here. What is your honest take? Like, I have a buddy who has a company here in St. Pete, Yank Local, formerly Last Local. And it's kind of all about your state is great. Don't move here. And depending on where you live, you know, people move here and kind of can be a buzzkill. What is your take on people moving to the state of Florida?
1: I'm one of the nice people. So I'm cool with it. As long as you move turtles out the road, you leave our wildlife alone. Yeah. You know what I'm saying? If you're not, you know, buying up all the water for a rain with a name, you know, other than that, like, I'm cool. Like, I'm one of the people. As long as you come in and just respect what we got going on, you're not driving slow in the left lane. Other than, like, I'm cool. Like, I'm one of those people that's cool.
0: Here's the real question I want to ask you.
1: What's up?
0: You know, I need you to keep it 100 with me.
1: Okay? I got you.
0: So when does somebody officially become a Floridian? How long does a person have to live in Florida before they consider themselves a Florida man or a Floridian? Because I feel, and I used to, I love where I lived when I was little, and it still is home in a way. But I feel as I have completed my final form as a Florida man, how many years does it have to be before you can be a Florida man or just claim Florida?
1: All right, so that's a good question. And that's the question that get asked at every one of my shows.
0: Really?
1: Oh, yeah. We do like a Q&A at the end where we get questions from the crowd. And that question happens a lot. And every Floridian, they go crazy. They say never. But I come up with a compromise, right? So I'm a compromising person.
0: Yeah, you're a level-headed man.
1: Yeah, you know, so... If you can't be a Floridian because you're not born here, you could be a step Floridian. And that just means you're one step away from being a Floridian. That's all that means. So if you come here, you do all of our Florida stuff, you could be a step Floridian.
2: I'm definitely a step Floridian. I was born in Canada. We moved down here early 90s. I'm 38 now. Florida's home to me. Tampa's home to me.
1: Yeah.
2: All my sports teams, Tampa. If not, if they, I'll go somewhere else in Florida. I want Florida to be successful in anything.
1: Yeah.
2: I'm a Florida man.
1: Yeah.
2: Not crazy, but I think John and me.
1: John is definitely Florida man.
2: Yeah, he is. He does boil peanuts now. Yeah.
0: By the way, I'm getting pissed off. I'm sorry to bring this up. You guys are always complaining that I never bring you boiled peanuts. I brought a giant bag of boiled peanuts. Nobody's touched them.
2: You gave me some. I didn't know there was more.
0: There's so, dude, JoJo has not had any of them.
2: I'm taking the whole bag.
0: I had boiled peanuts for lunch today because that bag was in there, and it made me so mad that nobody had touched them. So here's, I'm not saying that I am offended by the term step Floridian, but I want to take it further.
1: Okay.
0: I want more for myself.
1: Yeah.
0: What if, hypothetically,
1: all right,
0: you've spent more time in Florida than anywhere else? Mm-hmm. Is that enough of a parameter to give you a little more Florida street cred?
1: See, okay, so it's not even up to me at this point.
0: Yeah.
1: It's not even, because there's some people I would let slide in, you know, because there's some people I'm like, you know what, you can slide in. So it's not even up to me. It's the other Floridians. They're a lot meaner than me. I'm the nice one.
0: Okay,
1: I'm more like, all right, let's all just be cool. You know, y'all want to move here, cool. But some of those Floridians are angry. And if I post... Yeah, you know, Floridians, if you move here, they're going to be in my inbox, y'all. Just like the Walmart cake people last year. Yeah. It's not going to go well for me, y'all. I don't want those kind of problems.
0: Yeah. And I respect that. I absolutely respect that you try to play it somewhat down the middle. But I'd like to think, and it just happened for me, that I've now been in Florida longer than I'd lived anywhere else.
1: Yeah.
0: And I can't really see myself being anywhere else. Specifically, St. Pete is my home. And,
1: yeah.
0: I love this city so much. So I'm just looking for a true Florida man to give me a little bit of cred in these streets. That's all.
1: I mean, I'm giving you the pass.
2: Oh.
1: Right. I'm giving you the pass. I mean, I've hung out with you.
0: Yeah.
1: They don't get much Florida than hanging out with John. I'm just telling y'all right now.
2: Is there certain things you can ask someone to prove if they're Floridian? Like, for instance, the term JIT. How do you spell it?
1: JIT. I'm gonna tell you why it's JIT.
2: Can I tell you, and you tell if I'm right?
1: Go ahead. Because
2: it comes from jitterbugs.
1: Yes.
2: True Florida man. Do I get the pass now?
1: You get a pass.
2: I get a pass, my man.
1: Yeah, jitterbug. You know that? When you're young and you move around a lot, jitterbug.
2: Yeah.
1: And then they just shorten it to JIT.
0: I mean, I know that I didn't ever hear that term until I moved to Florida. I know that for a fact, at least. So we've got OMG It's Wix in the house today. Thank you again for making the trip up here. He's got a bunch of shows coming up. You can go see him live. We're kind of going to take them one by one, but the Tampa Funny Bone is Friday, February 5th. OMG It's Wix and Friends. You can go to tampa.funnybone.com. Just look at the calendar there. And you'll see it on February 5th. You mentioned the Walmart cake, which I don't know that I might have missed that controversy. I was thinking you were going to talk about the Publix hurricane cake or something.
1: That's where it came from.
0: Okay, so, what was the controversy with the Walmart cake?
1: They're going to get me again.
0: That's six of them. We got your back.
1: They was typing in all caps. They were so mad. So last year when we were asking for the Publix to bring back the hurricane cakes, there was this petition. And this petition reached like 2,000 or 3,000. So Walmart decided, you know, we're going to be, you know, help the people. And they made a hurricane cake. Mm. Well, it didn't look like you should eat it. That's all I'm like.
2: Okay.
1: It looked like something you should throw at people you don't like. That's what it looked like.
0: These were Walmart sympathizers that were coming for you?
1: They were like, I made a joke. And I'm like, yeah, we didn't ask for this, Walmart. And they was like, don't you talk. And it was like, we love Walmart. And it was like six of them.
2: Oh,
1: they
2: really? Were shrilling for Walmart.
0: I thought people that loved Walmart just kept that to themselves.
2: Yeah.
0: I didn't know that people were out there like, don't come for my king. Don't come for Walmart.
1: Listen, I was shocked to find out there was actually Walmart cake people. I didn't know they existed.
0: I will say, and it's not, I'm not meaning it to trash Walmart as much as it's going to sound like. I just don't go to Walmart. Like, there's not one near me. Like, I don't seek them out. I don't know what's going on there. I don't know about their fresh baked goods or their cakes or anything like that.
2: Yeah. I'm not a big girl who wears SpongeBob pajama pants. That's what you see there.
1: They're coming for you.
2: Yeah.
0: Yeah, between SpongeBob pajama pants, Looney Tunes pajama pants, or Juicy on the butt cheeks. One of those. That is prime Pinellas Park Walmart attire, preferably with like a taco sauce stain.
2: Yeah, some stain has to be there.
0: On the shirt of some form. We've got OMG It's Wix with us today. Oh, by the way, I did. I'm not ignoring your mix, Diz, but I did have a playlist in front of me that I don't remember.
2: Oh, this has to be
0: you are in the mix on a Friday.

goes that OMG It's Wix has got coming up is at the Comedy Corner in Venice. That's the one. I think I started talking about it and then I got sidetracked. That is the pre-Valentine's Day, pre-Super Bowl party in Venice. Two shows, and you can go to comedycornervenice.com and you'll be able to check out the calendar there for February 13th. Two shows. Sticking with the Publix thing, I don't know if you and I have ever had this out, and okay. Maybe this is where you start taking away my Florida cred. Are you ride or die for a Publix sub?

0: true Florida man that I think you are, you're going to say something about a chicken tender sub, aren't you?
1: Yeah, yeah. They love that.
0: We
1: love
0: can't
1: that.
0: Say they. If we want to be
1: oh,
0: one
1: yeah,
0: of them.
1: Yeah, I was going to say like, yeah.
0: We were just arguing
1: those
0: to be,
1: people
0: we were
1: love
0: just arguing
1: that.
0: To be one of them. He's like, they, can you believe me?
2: You see me look at him like, what do you mean they? You know?
0: he can say that. So lay it on us. The perfect Florida chicken tendy sub from Publix is what?
2: Okay, this is what I do because a lot of people like it tossed in buffalo.
0: Right.
2: I'm a barbecue person.
0: Okay.
2: I get it tossed in barbecue. Make sure you tell them to toss it in barbecue because they try to throw the barbecue on there.
0: Yeah.
2: It's not going to taste right. I do mayo. I do my pickles. If they have the garlic pickles, I do those. I get my cheddar cheese because it melts the best. I get it toasted. I get my lettuce. I get my tomatoes. And that's where I leave it. And deli stuff.
0: The deli dressing stuff?
2: Yes.
0: That is nice. I do like that.
2: Just do that. It'll make the chicken tenders a little bit more moist. We can say moist, right?
0: We can say moist.
2: Okay. I see you look at me. It was like, hey.
0: I got it. Look at this button, dude. See this? I got this button right here. If you say it, can you see it from there?
2: Yeah. I see it.
0: If things get too crazy, I will hit that button. But for today, we're gonna let moist slide.
1: Let that ride, yeah.
0: You eat the actual bread too. You're not even getting the new bread.
2: Well, sometimes.
0: Have you had the new bread?
1: No, that confused me. You said you're not eating the bread. Goes eating the sub.
0: No, the bread. There's the bread, like the Publix bread, which I'm just a hater of. And then within a couple years, they launched a new sub roll that's soft and kind of sweet.
1: Okay,
0: that gets me closer to being able to get down in a Publix sub. But
2: yeah,
0: I'm.
2: Do you get it toasted?
0: Not often. I'm a cold sub guy.
2: If you do the chicken to the sub, you have to get it toasted. It makes the bread softer. Trust me on this.
0: All right. Even if I don't eat it right away, like because I like to, you know, I'm taking it on the boat. I'm taking it to the beach. I'm taking it to tailgate. Like, I'm not going to be eating it hot and fresh like that.
2: All right. I'm going to tell you a secret. So what happens when you get the barbecue sauce, the other way it works is the barbecue sauce makes the bread a little, because the bread soaks up the barbecue sauce. It makes it a lot softer. So then you can take it on the boat. It just marinates that barbecue sauce with the chicken tenders. It's perfect.
0: Dude, the thing is, you look like a fairly fit guy. Like, I feel like that's just you're eating a bread sandwich on bread. It's like we got bready ass chicken tenders on bready ass bread. They got the breadiest bread on planet Earth.
1: You're questioning. Well, don't question these people.
0: No, I'm not questioning. I'm just sharing my opinion.
2: All right, go ahead.
0: No, it's bread sandwich. You got a bready ass chicken tender on a bready bread.
2: Well, they can do this too. This is another hack that they said it was a hack, but I've been doing it for years. You can get them to scoop out the bread.
0: I have seen people do that.
2: And then they put it in there so it's less bread, but then when you toast it, it's so good.
0: Yeah.
2: It's so good.
1: Like Subway used to do where they cut like the V in it almost?
0: No, it's just like they just take a thing and just cut the... It's still made like a regular sandwich.
1: Yeah.
0: They just cut all the meat, the bread meat.
1: Oh, okay.
0: All the bread
1: They hollow it out in a sense. Okay.
2: Yeah.
0: Dude,
2: yeah.
0: You travel in a lot of circles. You think Wix has ever heard of Best Believe?
1: Oh,
2: yeah.
0: Oh, you know.
2: I know him from back in the day.
0: See, that's the thing. We did not know him from back in the day at all. We've kind of just discovered him. And this has a place, at least, in the Florida mix today.

0: Buccaneers. We got OMG It's Wix hanging out with us today. He's got a bunch of shows going on. You can find most of them at omgitswix.com. And I'm trying to make sure that we give proper time to all of the shows because I know people live in different areas. Big one. Oh, this is next week. We should be pushing this one.
1: Yeah.
0: Polk Theater in Lakeland, yeah. August 29th.
1: Yeah.
0: So you can get those tickets right at omgitswix.com. Yeah. We got a lot of love out in Polk County as well. What's the chance you got a call out to Grady? You think Grady Judd's gonna roll through?
1: They actually been hitting me up to do like a collab.
2: That's awesome.
1: I just think I don't know if the Polk Theater is in his area, so he might be able to do it.
0: Oh, it's in his area. trust me, the running joke is the most dangerous place in Polk County is in between a camera and Grady Judd.
1: Yeah,
0: so
1: yeah.
0: If he's got an opportunity to film some content or do anything, he will be there.
1: Yeah,
0: oh, dude, you got to give Grady a hot five.
1: You got to let Grady
0: be your opener.
1: Listen, if he want to do it, we can make it happen. But that show is actually almost sold out.
0: Oh, is it? Okay, so while you still can, because that one is, let me do the math here. That's next Saturday.
1: Yep.
0: That's next Saturday, August 20th.

0: 29th, Polk Theater in Lakeland. You can get those tickets at omgitswix.com. And it sounds like, I'm looking at all the shows that you have sold out. You're doing multiple dates at the Fasani Comedy Theater in Port Charlotte that are sold out already. Yeah. So, you know, these tickets, I see, dude, oh man, look at you. Melbourne sold out. Cocoa Beach, multiple shows sold out. So that's got to feel pretty damn good, man. Not that you need, I mean, you see it, I'm sure, in your inbox and in the comments and just in the traction, but to see people leaving the privacy of their computer or their phone to come out and see you and spend their hard-earned dollars on a ticket, it has to feel like you're doing something right, which you are.
1: Thank you. No, it's definitely, like I said, I'm always appreciative. And I do a meet and greet after every single show. It's no extra charge. I just want to thank everybody because to me, this is still, and I kind of show up to the shows at this point just to see if it's real. Because they'll be like, on paper, you see the shows and it's sold out. And then you get there, you're like, okay, it's really sold out. This is crazy.
0: So you think somebody pulled, who was that? Was that, what was, there was like a rap beef where somebody bought all the tickets?
2: 50%. Oh,
0: yeah. Somebody pulled a Fitty on you and it's like in a competing Florida, you know, influencer just bought all your tickets.
1: Right. I always think that. Oh, I'd be like, that. There's no way this many people want to see me. And I always say it and it always happens. So
0: you don't, it's well established that you don't have any beefs, but nothing ever popping off with any other influencers try to come for the king?
1: I don't run with like the influencer circle. I kind of just, you know, me, I'm always to myself or with my family or hanging out with people that I'm cool with, and I just stay to myself. I stay on my side of the internet. I don't, you know, really hang out like that. So
0: what is your I think I just saw it on your website, what is your biggest platform?
1: TikTok.
0: It is. Oh yeah, 1.7 million. Cool. 1.7 million on TikTok, which is pretty damn cool. I have so many things that I want to ask you today. We also created a little bit of a game that we're open to. I didn't tell you, by the way, Diz. I think I decided that the name you came up with was the best.
3: Okay,
0: we're gonna do that in a little bit. Which is
4: Hattaday presents in the red corner the undisputed, undefeated weed whacker guy. Champion of hurling grass and pollen everywhere. And in the blue corner, the challenger, extra strength, Hattaday! Eye drops that work all day to prevent the release of histamines that cause itchy allergy eyes. And the winner, by knockout, is Hattaday! Hattaday, bring it on!
0: If it happened in Florida, or if it happened somewhere else.
1: Okay.
0: I don't think I've ever heard you talk about this. And Diz, don't come spitting all your hatred right off the get. Let my man answer a question before you try to take this. You got any thoughts on the Florida skunk ape?
3: You tell my mom.
0: Yeah.
1: So I live close to the Florida skunk ape headquarters.
0: Yeah.
1: It may be like an hour away from me. You could go visit it. I've been in the Everglades my whole life. I haven't seen anything, but if you go down there, there's people that are 100% sure that they've seen it or witnessed something or that it's real. I haven't seen any evidence of it. I did see crocodiles, alligators, and all that stuff, but I haven't seen the skunk ape.
0: Yeah, it's definitely a part of the Florida lore, and I want to make it down there too. Where is that? I thought that was on the other side of the state. Where is the skunk ape headquarters?
1: No, it's down by the by Everglades City.
0: Oh,
1: so
0: it is.
1: So it's right past Naples. So you go past Naples, and you'll run right into Everglades City.
0: I'm a big skunk ape, big Sasquatch, Bigfoot believer, enthusiast type of guy. And, and Diz and I will, you know, go back and forth. He's a,
3: you know, don't believe any of that.
0: He's close-minded. The fact is, you have to have a certain level of acceptance for the world to open your mind to even think something like that is open. And Diz is just a jit at this point. he's just a jit. And,
1: little jitterbug.
0: he's just a little jit, and he's not quite prepared for these conversations.
3: I wanted to say something, but I like what you said. Yeah. I'm going to let that breathe. Yeah, I like that. Yeah. He's just a little jit.
0: Yeah.
1: No, but I mean, you go down, let me know. It's like an hour.
3: Oh, God, you guys are planning trips to this thing?
0: And that is the thing. That's the thing, too.
3: Don't put your hands up.
0: Well, that is I hate to say it. You want to start getting to the real, I don't think it's like a definite qualifier for a Florida man, but you start getting down into those parts of the state.
1: Yeah.
0: And I mean, it's treated and talked about, like you alluded to, different than, to me, there's just different levels to it. There's like the general population thinks it's just like, that's a joke, that's Bigfoot, that's a thing from a movie. And then there's the people that live out in these areas that know people or have had experiences themselves, and they just approach it and talk about it in a different type of way.
1: No, they do. Like I was out on a tour we were doing like a swamp buggy tour through the Everglades, and the conversation kind of came up, and they were like going in, and I was like, you know what, I might believe this.
3: Oh, yeah, man.
1: Because the way they were like talking about it.
3: Yeah.
0: The thing I always throw at Diz, I have a couple big points that I like to try and make, but
2: and I counter them.
0: But the thing is there are so many people across this United States of America, not just Florida alone, good people, former police officers, former military, you know, Florida wildlife people, people that have lived lives, upstanding citizens, who will tell you with 100% certainty they saw something.
1: Yeah.
0: And the fact of the matter is, out of all of those hundreds of thousands of people, actually only one of them needs to be telling the truth for it to be real. So I just, with so many people that have had experiences, I can't tell you that I 100% know that they exist. I just think too much has happened and too many people have seen things for there to be nothing at all.
3: Where it started, I'd be like, well, if you believe in that, you got to believe in the Loch Ness Monster, because that's how I feel there in the same breath. And you don't ever have any footage of Bigfoot, like real footage, but in the same breath, and this is why I hate this son of a bitch, I believe in aliens. And I could be say, well, a lot of the stuff I say for Bigfoot, I could probably say about aliens.
0: And
3: if I could say that, then I should probably believe in Bigfoot.
0: I don't need you to believe. I just need you to not believe. That's I don't expect
3: open-minded.
0: Anybody to do that. And the thing, I don't want to get in the weeds on this, but like Loch Ness, like the Loch Ness Monster, that's one body of water.
1: Yeah.
0: Like Loch Ness is one big ass lake type thing.
3: Yeah.
0: We're talking about Bigfoot, Sasquatch. You're talking about all of the uncharted open wilderness in the entire world that we're really talking about there. Yeah. So, all right. So I'm going to mark you down for, you know, to be determined.
1: No, we're in there. We're good. I told you, there's a headquarters and everything.
0: Dude, that'd be fun to go down. Even though, Diz, you're talking smack, how fun would it be to go do a live broadcast from the Skunk Ape headquarters?
3: I would love that.
0: With Wix.
1: Yeah, that would be next level. Like I said, and it's in the Everglades. I love the Everglades. We can go python hunting after that.
0: We've been talking about that.
1: For real?
0: We've been talking. Have you done that?
1: I did
0: that series. You did that series where
1: Floridering.
0: Yeah.
1: Yeah, I still do it. So I just go around doing Florida stuff, and python hunting came up, and they were like, you want to do it? I'm like, sure.
0: So did you kill one?
1: No, I didn't kill it. I just caught it. I caught it with my hands. It was like 11 feet.
0: Oh my God.
3: It'd be goated. Go do the Sasquatch stuff. And then we even get him and Kid Flame. What was his name? The scientist.
1: Kid Flame?
3: Dude, all of us together? Oh.
0: Have you met that kid?
1: Not yet. Not yet.
0: He's so cool.
1: He hangs around some of the same people that I know.
3: Same circles.
1: I've been wanting to meet him, but I've been on this tour.
0: We love his stuff. He's so damn cool. We've got OMG It's Wix with us. He's got a bunch of stops coming up. On his live show, he's doing stand up. You can go to omgitswix.com if you want to get tickets to the Lakeland show, which we hear is selling out soon. That is a week from Saturday at the Polk Theater. 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If you want to go to the show at the Funny Bone that is in Tampa, right in Ybor, you can make a night of it. That show is February 5th. You go to tampa.funnybone.com, and then he's also got a show, the pre-show to the Super Bowl down in Venice. You go to comedycornervenice.com. And again, omgitswix.com for all of this this information. Let's step aside for a moment. When we come back, I've got more stuff that I want to throw at you. You've kind of alluded to some alligator stuff. I like to think that this show is the home for all things alligators and alligator attacks specifically. Yeah. We're kind of on a run. This summer has not been the best when it comes to alligator situations. So I want to get your opinion on that. And we will play Florida local or just another yokel with OMG It's Wix. He's live in studio. You can watch us on YouTube, 102.5 The Bone. See that little red circle. Click on it. You'll be in the vroom, vroom, room. Hit us up on social media at The John Senning, at Dizzy for Mayor. And of course, you know where to find him. OMG It's Wix. Don't go anywhere. More Senning show up.

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23: My Toyota Camry TRD race car isn't cheap to build and prepare. I have a pit crew that maintains and fixes my equipment. I have a spotter high above the track watching my back, talking me through turns and potential dangers on the track. I physically train to handle the stress of driving. And I have software helping my crew chief and engineers make the right strategy calls. And with all this, I never take my eyes off the road, and neither should you. 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
25: Welcome back to Loudon, the Dollar Tree 301 here on the Performance Racing Network. Just moments away from pre-race ceremonies getting underway. We look outside the booth and the window is wet here, Brad Gilley, but of course we still think that that means we can go racing here at New Hampshire. Again, really good crowd that has filed into this historic racetrack. They're all excited to see some racing here in the NASCAR Cup Series.
0: And to set the scene for you, yes, we do have a little precipitation falling down, but we have about half the people with rain jackets and or umbrellas. The other half of the people, they're just walking around out there like nothing is going on, which is a great thing. The better thing is we are now going to go trackside for opening ceremonies. Here is announcer Jose Castillo here at New Hampshire.
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5: Waited for the track to dry enough for us to go racing. It dried a little bit. We got to see the cars on the wet weather tires, and now we get to see them on the dry slicks. Let's get some reports from pit lane. Let's go to Napa Auto Parts pit reporter Andrew Curlin.
6: I'm actually in the garage. Ross Chastain has the hood up. He's on jack stands. He was reporting that he felt slow going down the straightaways before this issue happened. He's like, guys, am I crazy, or is there something wrong on power? Then he started smelling smoke. The team started seeing smoke. Long story short, they think there's some debris from the grill that went into the airbox of the engine. They just tried cranking the engine up. The engine is back off again, but obviously lengthy time here in the garage, not what you need when you're trying to fight for one of the last spots in the chase for Ross Chastain. So an unfortunate development for the one team here down in the garage.
2: Man, we just saw an interesting thing on pit road. We have jet dryers trying to completely dry pit road. Chase Elliott had to make another trip down pit road, and they changed at least right side tires on that car, Nick. But he had to weave in between jet trucks, which were facing the opposite direction of the way he was rolling.
7: Yeah, I didn't like anything about that. I don't know where there was a miscommunication there, whether it was from NASCAR or whether it was to Chase Elliott's team, but that didn't look great with him coming down pit lane. He did get routine service and weaved his way through a few of those jet dryers, but I would strongly suggest we not see that again. Thankfully, that worked out okay, but that caught both of our attention here in the broadcast booth.
2: Kyle Ricci's up in turns one and two. Love having him out here with us here at New Hampshire Motor Speedway, a New England native from Killingly, Connecticut. And Kyle, we have dry tires on the car. Do we have a completely dry track?
8: Not a completely dry track, Brad. If you're in that third line where the pavement really changed color under that first green flag run, then you might be okay. But if you try to go to the inside lane, which traditionally here at New Hampshire has been preferred, it's still a little bit damp. That second lane is damp as well. In fact, Shane Van Gisbergen, the race leader, looking it over right now along with William Byron. So there could be some slip sliding around when we do go back under the green flag. But much like when we went under the green flag nearly 50 laps ago, I expect that second and the most inside lane will dry fairly quickly once we get more heat in the surface here with these nice slick tires now to go back under the green flag.
2: Let's go down to Andrew Curlin.
6: Well, the reason Chase Elliott came down pit road a second time when it was closed and we had non-competitive stops, they got the right side tires on, but the right front and the right rear tires were switched. So they had to make sure that the proper tire was on the proper part of the right side of the car. So that's why Chase Elliott came down for some extra service.

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0: 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Tis the phone number. Now, what do you want to break my balls about?
1: Listen, one of these days you're going to surprise me. I'm going to love it. But I like to throw some slang at you once in a while to see if you you might hear it. Now, maybe, I don't know how much your kids, when they were in high school, if they used it around you or anything.
0: Not a lot.
1: But now that they're not, and you know, now that they're done with all of that, I don't know if you're even exposed to it at all. But if I called you, or if you heard the term polyester, what would you assume that meant? God, JP, I'm sick of it. You're so polyester. I'm over it.
0: If I had a guess,
1: yeah,
0: I don't know, cheap or fake or something.
1: Yeah, fake. Yeah, like if fabricated. Yeah, yes.
0: Flammable.
1: Flammable, but yes. Polyester is a. I follow this account.
0: I'm pretty happy with myself. I'm one for one.
1: You are.
0: Proving me wrong. Let's go.
1: We can get some imaging and make this a segment. Will Joe JP know the slang?
0: To quote Tom Brady, let's effing go.
2: Go.
0: Feeling it.
1: Not that
2: good. We're all in agreement on the show.
1: There's this guy on TikTok who's a middle school teacher, and he every however often he comes on my algorithm, and he says like the things that the kids are saying, like which is the most one being said type of thing, and which one is what was he seeing like 14-year-old girls doing it? That sounds pervy.
0: You know what I would love to know,
1: but it's so bizarre, and I'm so far removed from it. It cracks me up.
0: I would love to know how. So somebody had to say polyester first.
1: With you, yep.
0: And how does it go global that fast? I understand in the internet and everything else, but you got to get buy-in.
1: Yes.
0: Right? So people have to be like, oh, that's great, polyester. I'm going to use that one.
1: A lot of the times, and I'm only saying this because of the guy, like I said, who's on TikTok who explains everything. It seems like 9 out of 10 times it's from a meme. Like these kids and their memes. So okay. When like even 6, 7 came from a meme, or I think the YouTube. It's either YouTube or memes that they get stuff from. And then kind of like when you were watching your 80s movies and like your one-liners like from Times at Ridgemont High or something.
0: Right.
1: And you and your friend just said it. Like for some reason that line stuck out at you. Same
0: Nicole
1: concept.
0: And I just had a whole discussion about Fast Times. A song came on from Jackson Browne.
1: I love Jackson Browne. What is it?
0: Must have been somebody's baby.
1: I love that song. That's not from that movie, is it?
0: Yes, it is. And Nicole's like, that's from the pool house. I go, no. Uh-oh. That's when she was with the older guy that worked at the car stereo store in the mall.
1: Details.
0: And he took her into into the dugout.
1: Details.
0: The pool house was from the cars moving in stereo. Where Phoebe Cates catches him whack it, and he says, "Doesn't anybody effing knock anymore?" Like, and she's arguing with me. I go, "Go look it up."
1: Here's the thing.
0: I rock that.
1: Yeah, your memory is shoddy at best. I don't trust anything. But I think in 80s movies, if I had a question before I went to Google, I feel like I would go to you. And
0: dude, you got to meet Chuck from Team Chuck and John.
1: What, he knows more?
0: Way. Oh. Him and his brother can go back and forth with movie scenes. We used to call them the Flying Scalacci Brothers.
1: What's that mean?
0: And they would do, there is a scene in the movie. Do you remember that? You've seen the movie Airplane, right?
1: But like in 1980 or something. Like, who sees it
0: Excuse
1: more than
0: me,
1: once?
0: Excuse me, stewardess. I speak jive.
1: I think I remember.
0: And they got these two black guys that speak jive.
1: Yeah.
0: Right? And they're going back and forth. But basically jive is like a different language. But these two doing the back and forth with the jive
1: and then doesn't June Cleaver come up and like speak jive too, and then that's like, oh,
0: it was great.
1: Yeah.
0: Excuse me, stewardess. I speak jive. So
1: that's
0: anyway,
1: what I'm saying. I feel like you know all of them. I would trust your memory. I wouldn't argue with it.
0: Give me the slang. What do you got? Give me the next one.
1: Oh, I don't have. Okay, hold on.
0: Oh, so you only had the one?
1: I just had the polyester. Yeah, but
0: oh, okay,
2: and done.
1: Well, yeah.
0: Incomplete.
1: But I can absolutely pay attention and remember more from because he comes up on my algorithm like pretty much every week and the different things. And he'll even say like, okay, so apparently 6, 7 is done, has been way done.
2: Wasn't there one in your prep LARPing and it's not?
1: Oh, yeah, LARPing.
0: What is it?
2: LARPing.
0: LARPing?
2: I didn't look it up.
0: I didn't look it up either.
1: Do you want me to give you an example? Because I feel like that helped you when I gave you the polyester example.
0: Well, no, I just figured out what polyester was. Cheap, fake material.
1: Yeah.
0: I'm pretty smart that way.
1: Are you?
0: Lots of common sense.
1: Mm-hmm.
0: But I have no idea what a LARPing is.
1: I would say
2: LARPing is what in like the actual term is when people dress up and like I want to say it's like fantasy medieval type things and they go pretend fight.
1: Live action. It stands like for role something. Playing or role something. Play. Yeah, that's what it is. It stands for something. Yeah.
0: So like the people that go to the medieval, the Renaissance fairs and stuff like that?
2: Yeah, but they go to like an open park or something like that. They'll dress up and they'll
0: and
2: have
0: the battles?
2: Yeah.
0: Oh, jeez. Yeah, I think I've heard about that before. Yeah.
2: Real poon slayers, if you know what I mean.
1: Hey, they're poon amongst themselves, right? That's hot to the people.
2: I think they're all afraid of it. That's why they're playing that game.
1: Okay, well, so I will kind of use it like, I mean, how do I say this? Today, you might be LARPing a college kid, JP.
2: Oh, whoa.
0: Ooh.
2: Getting caught under.
1: I'm trying to think.
0: I'd like to say driving. Driving a college kid.
1: Trying to keep it PG. No.
0: Educating a college kid.
2: Grooming.
0: Feeding.
1: Grooming. It is. No. Let me try. I'm trying to think of another. It's tough for me to think of another example.
2: It's like. Is it like apprentice? Like they're your apprentice almost? Is that
1: no,
2: what you meant by college? Okay.
1: No.
0: Guiding?
1: No. Today.
0: What's it in reference to? Like what are they using it for?
2: Like an insult?
1: Yeah, it is an insult.
2: Oh, it's an insult? Okay.
1: It's like a dig. Yeah. Okay. It's like a really mean. I'm not calling anybody fat or anything, but it's definitely a ball busting insult.
0: So
1: right now,
0: live
1: if you didn't know me
0: role?
1: Better, if you didn't know me any better, you would say that I'm LARPing a Hawkeyes fan.
0: All right, I don't like that one. It's not funny.
1: You don't even know what it is.
0: You just said it. What it was?
2: Insulting.
0: Breaking balls, taking shots.
1: No, that's the
0: making
1: type.
0: Making digs.
1: No, LARPing a Hawkeyes fan is like if you didn't know me, you would think I'm a Hawkeyes fan, but really I'm just wearing the shirt like a poser. It's basically what we would call a poser.
0: Okay,
1: like
0: so
1: you're with
0: poser.
1: The hat. You're LARPing a college kid because you're got the backwards hat. Oh my god, this is exhausting. You know what? Never mind.
0: Yeah.
1: Never mind.
0: I like being old.
2: Yeah. Is this bad or are you just a bad teacher?
1: I need a drink. Oh. That's it's exhausting.
0: It's only 11:30.
1: And I wonder, I truly wonder if, because I feel like, is it regional? Like, I wonder if middle schoolers or high schoolers or whatever, and where you are actually saying polyester and LARPing.
0: They probably are. I just have no idea.
1: You'll just never know. Yeah, you don't know.
0: No.
1: You don't have any access to any of that.
0: Yeah, I'm not coaching anymore, so I'm not around them.
1: Diz,
0: you're
1: true.
0: Around them.
1: Yeah.
0: You're around that age more than anybody.
2: Yeah, I've never heard the stupid terms.
0: Yeah.
2: No.
1: Call them polyester and see
2: what
1: they do.
2: Yeah, that's insane.
1: Because if you think about it, the kids, like when we were growing up, JP and I, we, like polyester was like, oh my God, that guy's wearing polyester pants. Like it was it was like Kmart was an insult.
0: Right.
1: Polyester was an insult. So I don't know that these kids that are using it now understand that they're like bringing it back without knowing it. Does that make sense?
2: Yeah,
0: I guess. You know, just it's just cheap and fake material.
1: Yeah,
0: and it was a Saturday Night Fever. Everybody was wearing polyester.
1: Yes.
0: Everybody's clothes were highly flammable.
1: Yes,
0: or but meltable.
2: In the same breath, when I was younger, if you wear Champion clothing, you're like, oh, that was like an insult, and then that became like a big clothing brand. Like I want to say like 10 years ago or something like that.
0: Well, before that. When I was, I'm telling you, I've always said this, I got robbed because when I was in high school, my 11th and 12th grade, it was all about Champion sweatshirts.
2: Oh,
0: all
2: really?
0: About it.
1: Oh.
0: So now girls go to school half naked.
1: Yeah.
0: When I was in, they were wearing turtlenecks and they were wearing turtlenecks and Champion sweatshirts.
1: Yeah, the goal was
0: that's
1: to cover
0: all
1: the
0: there was. Champion was huge and then it went away for a long time and then all of a sudden, I started seeing it again a couple years ago.
2: Yeah, like I said, when I was in like in school, 90s, 2000s, early 2000s, it was a dig. You would make fun of someone for wearing that.
1: Yeah, it was
0: right.
1: You were poor or whatever.
0: Basically, they were wearing it because it was left over from their older brothers and sisters had it in 89 and 90.
1: That's or you couldn't afford the Nike, which Nike, when I was, like, if you had Nike stuff, that was it. That was
2: I think, like, JCPenney sold Champion at the time and stuff.
1: That, like, the South Pole. Remember South Pole? Was that?
2: South Pole was kind of big for a while, I'd
1: say. That was JCPenney, too, or something.
0: I remember my sister, my mother wanted my sister to take me clothes shopping for school. I didn't have my license yet. So it might have even been before my senior year. It was definitely before my senior year because I was already driving in my junior year. But my sister wanted to take me. My mother wanted my sister to take me to the mall, and I came back with Champion sweatshirts, and my mother lost her mind.
1: Why? What? Because you shouldn't have spent that much money?
0: Because she wanted me to dress nice. Oh. Like there was a period of time where I went out of my way to dress nice.
1: Such as button down shirts and ties or?
0: No, not just button down shirts and ties, but I knew what style was. I knew what was going on. I was on top of it.
1: Z Cavaricci.
0: I had Z Cavaricci's.
1: Oh my God.
0: Dude, my son went out the other day looking like I was calling him Crockett from Crockett and Tubbs.
1: He did.
0: From Miami Vice.
1: He didn't even know what that was.
0: No, but I showed him. I'm like, this is you. Because he went out, he was wearing white pants. Cuffed 90s style.
1: Oh, you know the cuff back. I am down for the tight roll.
0: You know the cuff I'm talking about?
1: The tight roll. Yeah, yeah.
0: Tight roll cuff.
1: Love
0: that. He had
1: I'm in for that.
0: A watch that I gave him. So he had white pants, 90s cuff, white shirt.
1: Oh.
0: Button down.
1: Oh.
0: So you can see, like, he had his chain on.
1: Tucked in?
0: He's in good shape. No, not tucked in. He had one of my watches on. And he had his sunglasses on. I'm like, look at this. Miami Vice, Crockett and Tubbs.
1: Yeah, that is.
0: So now we call him Crockett all the time.
1: All he needs is a pastel like coat.
0: That's all he needed.
1: Yeah.
0: Hey, Ryan, line one. What's up?
3: You know, it's crazy, guys. I always hear about this new stuff because I have kids, you know, and I have a 12-year-old and 11-year-old. And I heard something where she got embarrassed and I brought it up to her. Without looking it up, do you guys know, Monica, do you know what cracking is?
1: Yeah, that one I do, yeah. JP?
0: Is it just breaking balls? Like, isn't it like making fun of, that kind of thing?
2: No, it's not like cracking jokes, no.
0: Okay, so what is it?
3: It's what Monica needs to do.
1: Hey.
0: Masturbate?
3: No, listen, nail, bang, screw.
0: Okay.
3: It's like the new smash, you know what I mean? Like what they used to say, basically the new thing. But, you know, they bring up all new things, you know what I mean? Just like you were saying, it's 6'7", all this other stuff, you know, it's just, you know, in 5 years, it'll be something else, you know what I mean?
1: Yesterday, 1 week, it'll be something else.
0: Yesterday, I was sitting there.
3: Hey, Monica, don't do any of that. Don't do that plasma anymore, man. Drug daddy's still there.
1: Do they really?
2: Drug addicts need money too.
1: I don't know, yeah.
0: Yeah.
1: I mean, I don't think they're either.
0: Thanks, buddy. Yesterday I was doing some show prep or whatever it was. My daughter, I was like in the kitchen at the kitchen table. I was just doing some work. And I'm playing some video. And it wasn't Bert Kreischer. It was somebody. And all of a sudden it said something about, it was Bert Kreischer. And he said something about, my D gets hard.
2: Hey, yo.
1: Oh.
0: And my daughter is right there. I'm like, he starts fumbling around for me.
1: She knows what that is. You said that the other day. Like, what?
0: I know she
1: and
0: knows
1: she's not
0: what
1: eight
0: it
1: years
0: is.
1: Old.
0: But like, I don't need to be. She doesn't need to with a father around, and a father definitely doesn't need to deal with it with his daughter around.
2: Yeah, it's uncomfortable. It's like you're watching a movie with your parents, and like a hardcore sex scene comes. I'm like, oh goddamn, I hate this movie now.
0: Right, it's the worst.
1: I mean, I'll be the first to say I don't have those references, so I don't know. But to me, you said, like, she's not, if she were 7 or 4, what, like, she didn't, like, I get that. Like, okay, don't say dirty things.
0: Right.
1: But, like, she knows what it is. You know what it is. If it's funny, laugh.
2: That's almost worse that she knows what it is.
1: I mean, but
2: Her mind and your mind both are like, ugh.
0: No.
2: In front of my parent, and she's like, in front of my,
1: she's picking up.
2: Yeah, in front of my kid. That's weird.
1: You know what? There's a million cons for not having a mom or a dad, but that's one of them. Like, I mean, one of the positives, I should say.
2: Oh.
1: I don't want to be uncomfortable. Like, I don't need that in my life.
0: She just kept on going. She didn't, you know, like, she didn't miss a step.
1: Good.
0: She heard it. I know she heard it because it was loud, and she was right there, and the water wasn't running. Because she was cooking.
1: water wasn't running.
0: She made a delicious sausage gnocchi soup last night. That was outstanding.
1: Soup?
0: Soup. I know. It was delish. But then the D gets H and...
1: Fine. Will there ever be a point where you can just laugh? Like, will she be 35 with kids and then you can laugh? Like, what is the line? At some point, you have to be able to laugh with your parents. Like, if you're going to drink with your kids, you're going to laugh with your kids about sex stuff. Like, it should just be
0: a
1: thing.
0: Probably not about sex stuff. Not with my daughter. My son, but not with my daughter.
1: I'll admit, my mom was a whore, and I was comfortable laughing at stuff like that. And I know that's unique because she's, you know, whatever.
2: A whore, yeah.
1: Yeah. But I mean, like, we drank together, you know, like that was some of my best memories are of us getting hammered together because we were just, it was all lighthearted and
0: but
1: fun.
0: But that's when you got along.
1: Like, no, we did not get along. But when, but then if, but in order to, this is horribly dysfunctional and wrong, but, and when we would get along if we were drinking. So we would just have fun and drink and laugh and get along. So like, I feel like, and that's an unhealthy way, but can't you and your daughter or your son or both?
0: It'll be fine. Again, it was just like I shut it off right away. She didn't break stride in what she was doing. So it's not like we were sitting together in the movies and now
1: you're
2: stuck.
0: You know, that's the thing that happened with Raj where he went to go see, I think it was called, it was a George Clooney movie. I think it was called The American. He was with his daughter who I believe was still in high school. And
1: I mean, she wasn't
0: hardcore, just, you know, for a rated R movie thing went down and he's going down on her, and Roger's sitting going, oh, my God, oh, my God, oh, my God, oh, my God.
1: What if she learned some stuff? What if it was educational?
0: Okay.
1: I'm just saying.
0: Yeah.
1: Focus on the positive.
0: Yeah.
1: Let me ask you this, and I really hope I like this answer.
2: Oh, no.
1: If it were your son.
0: No, so it would still be uncomfortable.
1: Okay. All right, good.
0: It would still be uncomfortable.
1: All right, good. That's good.
0: For life, that would be uncomfortable.
1: What?
0: You could talk about stuff. With my son, he said something the other day. He cracks me up. He goes, because we break his chops about, not but break his chops, but there aren't a lot of girls. He's got a lot of female friends, but he's very private, my son. So he's not, we don't know if he's seeing anybody, whatever it was. So like, dude, if you're gay, it's okay. You know, and my wife was like, Joe, seriously, if you're gay, you can tell us, you know, it's fine.
1: Yeah.
0: And he goes, for the last time, I'm not gay. And I'm like, are you sure? I saw that outfit you wore. You're wearing a lot of pink lately. You know, just, you're throwing up a lot of flares, Joe.
2: He hit that Malibu in his hand at the time.
0: He had that Malibu in his hand.
1: And then
0: he said to me, he goes, you should have seen what I was doing last night. I was, and in front of his mother and his sister, I'm like, yo, Joe got some ass last night.
1: Oh. Now, how come that's okay?
0: Because I make the rules as I go.
1: That is so wrong. And just admit that it was wrong. If your daughter was the same thing, what's her name? Isabella got some ass last night.
0: That would never happen.
1: Oh, well, man. Then that's
2: she would have got locked in a dungeon and attached
0: her ass.
1: Wrong.
0: You got locked somewhere. You're not coming back out.
1: So wrong.
2: Better grow that hair so someone could sneak in because you're in that tower.
0: Yeah, you better
1: stick
0: your head out the window,
1: Let
0: Rapunzel.
1: Her bang. Come on.
0: Right back.

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JP, 105 The Bone, Real Raw Radio. About a half hour away from Dead Guy in the Envelope. I'll tell you the clues for the dead guy. You figure it out. You ask yes or no questions. Win some tickets. I got to ask you guys a question. So this happened yesterday. And my wife sent it to me and she said, is it ADD or multitasking? So this is what happened yesterday. Went into use the bathroom.

0: decided to wash my bicycle. Then I created a place to stretch while I was in the garage, but needed to vacuum the rug first, put down a yoga mat, and use the foam roller for a few minutes. Got my cleaning supplies, went back into the house to clean the bathroom.
1: That's ADD all over. If you looked up, like, that's it.
0: All over it, right?
1: Yeah, yeah, 100%. It's all, you know, it can also be, yeah, you know, she did a lot of things, so I guess technically, but it is ADD. You don't, like, if I'm doing that, then that's my, I'm focused on the one thing. You know what I mean? I'm cleaning the bathroom. You know what I mean? Like, okay, and I might go in the garage later, but right now, I'm cleaning the bathroom.
0: I gotcha. That's kind of what I said to her. She's like, no, I think I'm just multitasking. I'm like, no, I think you need meds. Because this is all over.
1: I mean, as long as she got her initial task done, which it sounds like she did. I mean, what's no harm, no foul.
0: But which what it should have taken her.
1: Yeah.
0: Okay, you finish painting, you go in the garage, which is literally, I would say, not even 10 steps away. And the cleaning stuff is right inside the garage door from the house. So you, from the house, you can go into the garage. And as soon as you open up the door, the cleaning stuff is right there. So it's flush the bowl. Wash your hands, go to the 10 steps, get the cleaning supplies, clean up whatever you need to clean, put the cleaning supplies away, job is done.
1: I'll say this.
0: Let me repeat that to you one more time. You want me to go through the whole thing one more time?
1: I was cleaning the bathroom, and then I went to the living room, and I saw that one of the cats got sick on my new rug. And I was like, okay, mental note, got to clean that up. Finished my bathroom task and then went and cleaned it up. Do you know what I mean? If I were ADD, I would have stopped the bathroom, been obsessed with that. And then, oh, you know what? While I'm here, the kitty, you know, I like, there's too many things. It's too many things. Let's finish one and then get to the next.
0: Yeah, no. So you tried to tell me, no, I'm just multitasking. I'm like, listen, you need to just bring that to your doctor. I'm not going to diagnose you because I don't know for 100% sure. I didn't go to school for it, but I'm pretty sure that needs medication.
1: Now, okay, so all the initials. So, that's ADD, not ADHD. Like, what's...
0: I don't know.
1: I don't either.
0: See, ADD is attention deficit disorder.
1: No, I might have that.
0: ADHD. Oh, I definitely have that. ADHD is attention deficit hyperactivity disorder. I don't have that.
1: I don't think I have that.
0: I'm not hyper about anything.
1: Until I started in radio, I was never... bing, bing, bing, bing, bing with my attention. You know what I mean? I was always, it was never like that. And I didn't even notice the change until my ex who I was with, when he saw the change happening, is like, what happened to you? And I'm like, I don't know, because I knew at the time, especially with carts for the commercials, I had to do like a lot of things at once. So I don't know if my brain just adapted, but I've never been diagnosed. But I feel like I might have ADD if it's attention deficit disorder.
2: Yeah, you don't have difficulty focusing, though, dude. That's what, like, ADD is.
1: Okay, my bad. Then maybe I do. Because I've never been diagnosed.
2: You're easily distracted. The other one's just like you have a lot of energy and you're fidgety,
0: you know,
2: all that type of stuff. And I think you have, like, trouble following instructions and stuff like that. It's hard to follow along.
0: Last week, I had a meeting with my Long Island Jason Meter, right?
1: Okay.
0: My GM on Long Island. Mm-hmm. And I love working with her. I love working for her. She's fantastic.
1: I love that she's a she.
0: Yeah. And, but we're the same. We're the same. We can be in the middle of a conversation and we're talking back and forth. And all of a sudden, I just see her eyes move. And I go, I just lost you. She's like, what are you talking about? I go, here's what just happened. We're talking. An idea popped in your head. You no longer heard anything I just said. Yeah. Now, tell me what just popped into your head. And she's hysterical laughing. And it had nothing to do with what we were just talking about. I watched it happen. And I do the same thing. And I said to her, do I know my boss? We're hysterical laughing.
1: What is because, that, though, then? Is that ADHD?
0: Oh, it's definitely attention. Listen, take out the hyper. We're not hyper. So it's got to be just ADD. We just can't pay attention.
1: Aren't there other initials? Is it just ADD and ADHD? But I feel like there's
0: yeah, no, there's OCD, obsessive compulsive disorder.
1: That's the one. If I don't turn off and on the lights, bad things
2: like
1: will happen.
2: Different things. Yeah, it'll be that, or like everything has to be lined up
1: every
2: perfectly.
1: Time, so yeah.
0: I think like autism is actually autism spectrum disorder or something along those lines. Because you're on the spectrum. Everything's got initials. Everybody's lazy.
1: Well, I mean, listen, there is an actual medical diagnosis. It's, you know, it's kind of like

0: anxiety. You know, I could just be like, oh, you just get over it. Like, everybody's...
1: No, I understand.
0: Some people
1: do
0: have a thing.
1: I'm talking about how we just shorten everything because we're lazy.
0: Oh, the letters?
1: You know, I will say ADD is a lot easier than saying attention deficit disorder or attention deficit hyperactivity disorder, that kind of thing.
0: LOL.
1: But I love when I can see it in other people. And my boss hates that I know it. She hates it. Drives her crazy. Because she knows we're in the middle of a conversation and what I'm talking to her about is important. I had her for a few minutes and then all of a sudden I just saw the light bulb go boop.
0: If you know it, squeeze it all in. You know, you're probably, if that's the case, I'm just waiting for it. Like, I'm just going to have, what can I squeeze in while she's actually paying attention?
1: I'm worse than she is.
0: Oh my God. You guys should have to only talk via email then.
1: No, we're good. It's actually because we actually start riffing ideas and good things come out of it. So it's cool. But I can see it. I love when I can just see it happen. Same thing happens with my daughter. Because my kids both got tested. You know, it's funny. When we grew up, nobody had ADD. Nobody was autistic.
0: I mean, they just weren't diagnosed.
1: Nobody was allergic to anything.
0: It just wasn't diagnosed.
1: No, not the allergies. I'll give you the ADDs, the autism, the other stuff. But nobody was allergic to peanuts. There were no peanut allergies.
0: We
1: were allowed to bring whatever the hell we wanted in for parties, and nobody got sick, nobody choked, nobody died, nobody's grabbing EpiPens.
0: You can't say there were no peanut. Like, it wasn't as prevalent. I'm going to agree with you. I don't remember anybody in my tiny little town.
1: Exactly.
0: But doesn't mean that it didn't exist.
1: Anywho. I gotcha. I do. I gotcha. Never say. It's never always that kind of thing. Gotcha. But it just wasn't there. But when my kids, who are smart kids, was kind of... First, my son was struggling. My wife's like, I want to go get him tested. And apparently, they take him in and they put, like, these electro things on your head or something along those lines. Like, we weren't allowed in for it.
0: And that feels weird, too.
1: I know. And...
0: poor kid's like, why are you hooking me up? I would want a...
1: He was
0: somebody,
1: young.
0: That's what I'm saying. Would it be scary for a young kid to have stuff hooked up without their parents there?
1: He was 6 or 7. No, he was cool about it. And then, but we got the results. And my man redlined. Whack.
0: What does that mean?
1: Like, he was ADD to the nth.
0: Then what happened?
1: To the nth. Nothing. But I used to see it in soccer games where, you know, he's a goalie. The other team would be dribbled down the field. And I'm saying, my man's not anywhere near that game.
2: Oh, really?
1: I watched him just all of a sudden start looking. I'm like, he better get it together. And then all of a sudden it was right in front of him and he made the save. And I came home. I said, Nicole, we got to get him on meds. He's got to take meds.
0: Is that the only treatment or is there another way? Or does it have to be chemical alteration?
1: That's the only treatment. But now that he's older, he's not taking it anymore. But once he did, and I fought it. Trust me, I fought it.
0: Yeah.
1: Because nobody wants to put their kids, on meds unless it's one. And I saw that with my own eyes, and I said, Nick, if I saw that, what's happening in school?
0: Yeah.
1: And then as soon as we did that, his grades went through the roof. Same thing with Isabella.
0: That's unfortunate. I mean, it's fortunate that we have the knowledge and the ability to diagnose and all that. That's good. I can't imagine being a parent being like, you know, it's best for your kid. The kid doesn't understand.
2: My parents got me tested for ADHD at like 10, or no, younger than that, I think. Because I would just pass out places in the house. Like, I would be walking up the stairs and I'd pass out.
0: Now, is that a symptom?
2: I'd be at the kitchen.
1: That's ADD?
2: They thought it was something to do with ADHD because I was just, like, running around so much all the time. I had so much high energy. And I would just go from, like, 100 and just pass out places. Like, they told me they couldn't let me eat cereal or soup by myself. My mom thought I was going to pass out in my food.
0: Oh, no.
1: And like, really?
2: Yes. They took me to a professional, and the professional asked me stuff. And I said to the professional, I feel like I have a gerbil running on a treadmill in my head. And then he just gets tired. And then she's like, he's just adorable. Aww. Put him in sports. He needs to be active. He needs to get that energy out. But
0: My God. And then the gerbil gets tired. That's so sweet. Poor little kid doesn't understand what's happening in your brain.
2: That's a great way to explain it, though.
0: Yeah, it really is. I mean, God.
1: Did she pinch your cheeks, give you a lollipop, and send you on your way?
2: Pat me on my butt, and I went out.
1: Right.
0: What's funny
1: get out there and play some sports, little fella.
0: I had kind of the opposite, and you're going to laugh and make fun, and I don't care. But when I was in first grade, what are you, like 6? Or I was older, so I was like 6. And people thought, believe it or not, thought I had like an attitude problem or I was like...
2: Oh, no. You don't say.
1: Get out of here.
2: You,
1: that
2: Monica.
1: Is fake news. That is impossible.
0: Because I would kind of...
2: Glad you worked on it.
0: Because I would kind of roll my eyes at like the work and stuff. But it was because I was bored because I already knew it all already. Like, I had already, I'd already.
2: Oh, that makes sense.
0: And so I was, like, annoyed with it. And then they thought I had an attitude problem. Yeah. So they took me in kind of the same thing where they gave me all these really, laugh all you want, I'm a nerd. They, like, these cool puzzles. And, like, the professional asked me all these questions, like, word problems. And I was so excited about all of that. And they saw the energy I had that it wasn't me feeling too good or not wanting to learn. It was, I was just bored AF. I already knew how to read it. Yeah. I knew how to do all this stuff. So they put me in, laugh all you want, into the gifted and talented. And once they did that, I got to leave this class that I was bored in,
2: yeah,
0: and actually get be challenged. And right. then I everything changed.
2: Like, that happened to me as well. Yeah, I was distracting the other kids,
0: yes,
2: they would say, because
0: yes.
2: you'd get done first,
0: yes.
2: and then right. you would want to just hang out, and everyone's still yes. on question two.
0: Yes,
2: and
0: it was, exactly. Yeah.
1: I don't know. There was a period of time here, not that long ago, I don't know if they reversed it, but they were getting rid of the gifted and talented programs.
0: Why?
1: Because it was allegedly making the other kids feel inferior.
2: Oh my God.
0: Hold on.
2: I'm not even lying to you. Who cares?
1: I'm not even lying to you.
2: Those future criminals, no one cares.
1: Right.
0: I can see that though, because for my specific school in my town, how we did it was they would let me out, like it would be every day at a certain time. Mm. I got to leave class and go yeah. to my little more challenging stuff and be like, where's she going? I was the only one. There was no one else in the class like that left. And right. where's she going? Where's she think? How come she doesn't have to? Blah, blah, blah.
2: Was it for
0: I
2: you
0: see that.
2: English and math, like two different things? Like for me, it was English and math. I didn't go to math, but English, I would leave and go to the gifted English class.
0: I did both. It was depending on the day. It was like
2: yeah.
0: every day.
2: Yeah,
0: it was like,
2: switch
1: oh,
2: on.
1: Oh, good for
0: I'm
1: you.
0: I remember it and I loved it and it was fun, but I can understand. I'm not saying it's good, bad, right, or wrong, but I can understand how the other students
1: right.
0: would feel some type of way. And maybe they just need to say, suck it up. You're not them, you know.
1: That's what I was saying. I think they flipped it back because there was enough backlash about it. Because, okay, so now you're going to hold these kids
0: yes.
1: back because those kids feel cheated? Go
0: that's
1: scratch
0: unfair
1: your ass.
0: That's unfair to the people who aren't challenged. Like, I know I, that's unfair
1: right, so
0: to
1: now
0: me.
1: You're supposed yeah. to hold the kid, you know, you're supposed to keep hold the kid back from
0: yeah, that's not fair.
1: Being better and bettering himself and bettering his education and going further faster
0: yeah.
1: because somebody's got their panties in a bunch.
0: There's got to be a way to handle that without canceling it entirely.
1: Yeah, but that's what was going on around here, that's for sure. That was real.
0: That sucks for the.
1: That was real.
0: For the, if it's done and it's back, I feel bad for whatever group of kids was in that
1: back.
0: Little mess.
1: I hope it's back. I really do. It's JP. It's Monica. It's Dizzy. 102.5 The Bone. 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

0: 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We'll get to that guy in just a couple of minutes. 800-771-1025. Tis the phone number. And if you want to watch, you can do that. Just go over to YouTube and put it on 1025 The Bone. The YouTube page will pop up. And then, boom, there it is. You want to see it.
1: When are we going to admit that we're doing too much with these humanoid robots?
0: No, we're already in my world, we're already there.
1: Yeah, like I don't get, like, we'll see videos of them dancing around, which don't know what the point in that is. But I just saw.
0: I don't think we're a year away from walking into any fast food restaurant and not seeing a human.
1: Oh, you think so?
0: Uh-huh. I don't think we're a year away.
1: Man. That's, I don't know about a year.
2: Yeah, that's my.
1: I think like 2030 is when it's going to be like a lot of AI, a lot of robots doing everything.
0: I'm talking about just that industry.
1: Yeah,
0: I don't think, because you think about it, you walk in, you use a kiosk, you put the order in. What's it take? These robots are all over joint ready. I don't think it's gonna. I could be wrong, but I don't think it's gonna be a year. And then you'll walk into the, Monica, you like to go into a McDonald's and sit there with your book. And I wouldn't be surprised if it's less than a year
2: who's
0: away.
2: Who's going to monitor everything though? Someone's got to, like, what if something breaks down? Like what if my order's wrong? Like who's the human that's going to fix it?
0: I'll give you, well, maybe it's not the humans that'll fix it. You know, these AI, these robots are going to be smarter. They can do common sense stuff. They can reason. They can do all that kind of stuff.
2: What will be the new, when I'm in high school, I have a job. Because it's usually fast food.
0: That's a wonderful question, Monica. That is a very, very good question. I don't know.
2: Maybe influencer.
0: Could be.
2: Make a lot more money than I did at my $3 or $4.85 or whatever it is an hour.
0: Maybe these high school kids would just be selling their plasma and that'd be the end of that.
2: Apparently drug dealers do it, so why not?
0: Where were you going, Diz?
1: Do you know there's a World Humanoid Robots game?
2: Oh, wow.
1: I've never heard of it. And there's the second one's coming up. Like,
0: so
1: the first
0: World Humanoid Robots. So we got like robots throwing javelins for 3 miles?
1: Yeah, essentially they're doing dashes and hurdles and relays. And there's this one that they just, like, I saw an article on. Claims he could run, this robot can run faster than Usain Bolt. You know, fastest man in the world. 12.2 meters per second is what